0: And as much as it costs, well, Boston's expensive. I don't know about the rest of Massachusetts, but like, bro, all the money it takes to live here, I'm going to go ahead and do, you know.
1: Well, I'll put it to you this way. My cousins lived in Somerville. Right next door is Cambridge, where Harvard is. So it's much pricier neighborhood.
0: Right. And then you have these ridiculous rules.
1: Yeah. Yeah, just if you can hear my voice, trust me on this one. Forget Cambridge. Go over to Somerville. You go to Red Bones. You have fun.
2: A new study suggests that beans and rice didn't go as far as meat for post-workout muscle protein building.
0: Well, yeah.
2: Yeah.
3: Well, rice has no protein, first of all.
0: Right. I mean, right. Jesus, guys.
1: I get it if you don't eat meat, but it's hard to beat meat when it comes to protein.
3: And typically, it's kind of known for that. And red beans and rice, you can get it as a meal, but typically it's a side.
0: It's a side. Yeah.
2: Exactly.
0: It's like refried beans, but I think if you go to any Mexican restaurant and you're like, I just want refried beans.
3: They'd be like, what are you doing? You need some protein.
0: Come on, weirdo.
1: This weekend, last weekend, I made some peppers and onions and threw in some kielbasa.
0: All right.
1: Right? Kind of fried it all together. And then I put it on a bed of rice and beans.
0: That's exactly it.
1: Yeah.
2: Perfect. Okay, so here's what I normally do, and here's how I'm going to change things up. I would normally ask you guys what the day is, or, you know, what the holiday of the day is. I know nobody actually knows, and I tell you what it is, and we're going to do a top 10 list. What I'm going to do instead, it is the national holiday of a certain type of popsicle. And I just thought, you know what? Let's go through all the popsicles and see if you guys can figure out what national day it is.
4: The Men's Room Top 10. The Men's Room Top 10.
2: So I found here the 10 best popsicles of all time. Number one is the one that holds the national holiday for today.
0: Fudgesicle. Let's see
1: I know what it is.
0: It's not a fudgesicle. Let's see.
1: I don't know today. I'm assuming it's got to be the Rocket Pop.
2: Okay.
3: I would say Otter Pop. Miles? Otter Pop.
2: Otter Pop. I like it. Okay. So here you go. Here are the 10 best popsicles of all time. Miles, you fall at number 10 with Otter Pops, the defining freezer pop with iconic characters like Louis Blue.
0: Oh, we know.
2: Sir Isaac Lime. These plastic sleeves are...
1: I know Sir Isaac Lime.
0: Met him.
2: And they caused everybody to cut the living daylights out of their friggin' cheeks.
0: We know a guy that got hit with them on stage.
1: Mm-hmm. I was there that night.
0: Oh, were you there?
1: Oh, Rick really used to work here. He had like this whole crew of people he called the Otter Pops. One time he was somewhere and he threw some off the stage, and not shockingly, it was at a bar event, and some came back. Somebody reminded me of the golden rule. Mike, you know this one. Never throw anything off a stage you don't want thrown back at you.
2: That's right.
0: Oh, yeah.
2: And for the love t-shirts, of God, don't tell anybody not to throw something on the stage.
0: You definitely don't say that.
1: Yeah.
0: You might as well just say, throw your crap on stage.
2: How about the Rainbow Pop? A multi-
1: Let me take a bite.
0: No. I'm sucking it and maintaining eye contact.
2: 10 best popsicles of all time. Has anybody ever had those Real Fruit Bars by Outshine?
1: Actually, those are delicious.
2: Those are fantastic. Yeah. They're wildly considered the best fruit bars available. They are beloved by critics because they're made up with actual fruit like strawberry, mango, pineapple, rather than artificial syrups. They've also got, I believe it's like a lime one. It tastes like it's a margarita that's just a little bit overly frozen. It's
0: are fantastic. They like the yogurt-based ones or no?
1: No. They're just like fruit bars, but all they're... Right. Mike's right. They're so good. If you didn't look at the labeling, you wouldn't realize it's like just a kind of natural fruit bar. I'm sure they add other stuff.
0: Yeah, sure.
1: But like, I remember one time when I had COVID, like I went through like a box of this. I had a sore throat and it was so good.
2: Oh, yeah. It's a fruit puree that they then turn into a popsicle.
0: Okay.
2: And there's the whole thing is that you pass over it because it's the quote unquote healthy choice, the natural choice, the organic choice, whatever it is that you want to put in there. So you overlook it because you don't want to be that person. But then it honestly, they're freaking outstanding.
1: They're delicious.
2: They're great. The classic. They go with the ice cream sandwich, which I don't know why that counts as a popsicle.
0: Is that a popsicle?
2: No, it's not a popsicle.
0: I mean, when I was a kid, that was my go-to without question.
2: You know what? This is also the AI definition. So they're going with ice cream truck treat here.
0: Okay.
2: Mary's vanilla ice cream with soft chocolatey wafers.
1: All right, yeah.
2: If it's going to include it, I'm glad it's all the way down at 7 because that was my go-to every time I hit the ice cream truck.
0: Always.
2: Loved it.
1: Yeah.
2: The firecracker. Popsicle and Blue Bunny both make the firecracker. They twin to the Bomb Pop, but with a slightly sweeter profile.
0: Yeah.
2: It's rolled cherry lemon, blue raspberry flavors into vibrant summer staple.
0: I do remember, well, not for me, but my kids when they were younger, over on Green Lake, my daughter, quote unquote, ran cross country, but the guy was smart enough that he always had the ice cream truck there, talking hundreds. Of little kids.
1: Yeah.
0: And this guy was always during the summer. And I mean, my man hit that music and that is what they wanted.
3: Okay.
0: Every freaking time.

0: The SpongeBob SquarePants Pop from Good Humor. It's a staple of modern childhood. It pairs fruity sherbet with gumball eyes that always melt into wonderfully goofy expressions. And also, I would looking ahead on this list, I would count any other character popsicle that you get.
1: Sure. All right, I mean, when I was a kid, SpongeBob wasn't out yet. That didn't show up till like 99, 2000. But we had the Fat Frog.
2: You've brought up the Fat Frog before.
1: Yeah, it was like same thing. It's like a frog head, but his nose was a piece of gum.
2: Okay.
0: I think when I was a kid, it was Sonic.
2: That makes sense as well.
0: Sonic the Hedgehog.
2: Then it tastes like real frozen hedgehog.
0: Oh. What were you saying there, Ted?
1: I mean, I get Mike maybe didn't, but like Miles Thrill, you guys never had a Fat Frog?
3: No. I didn't. Man, I'm not into fruit sweetie things.
2: Right.
3: So like as a kid, I was taught because of my aunt was a dentist, you're not supposed to eat that kind of sugar. So I actually listened to her.
2: I never had a fat frog.
3: I never had a sweet tooth like that. I would get an ice cream sandwich, but I never was into popsicles.
1: Yeah, I mean, I don't know that the Fat Frog was really
2: good.
1: Yeah, I mean, part of it was his eyes because it was gum.
2: Mm.
1: I said nose, it was his eyes.
0: Number four on the list is, I feel like it's a niche flavor, and if you like it, you love it. I'm okay with it, but it's not my favorite. It's the genius union of an icy tart, orange outer shell, and a rich vanilla ice cream core.
2: I'm in.
0: The creamsicle.
2: Yeah, man. All right.
1: Oh, delicious.
2: That absolutely gets me.
3: I like that.
1: I have some in my freezer right now.
2: Really?
1: Yeah.
2: Oh, man. Yeah, I love those things.
0: See, to me, creamsicle was always a drink as opposed to a popsicle.
2: It is that as well, Mike. It's versatile. You see what I'm saying?
3: That's why a lot of people will buy orange sherbet.
2: Yeah.
3: It's because it has that kind of...
1: Yeah, creamsicle's delicious.
2: Oh, God, it's so good.
0: Steve, I believe it was you that said it. You come in at number three with the fudgesicle.
2: That is correct, Mike.
0: The ultimate chocolate fix, offering a uniquely icy cocoa powder profile that melts perfectly on a hot day.
2: And it looks like a gorilla finger.
0: Go!
2: That's why I like them.
1: Yeah.
0: You know, the wife has been getting into making homemade ice creams, and her second attempt was a chocolate ice cream. And the recipe called for a decent amount of chocolate, and it came out, it was fantastic. It was just like a tub of fudgesicle is what it tasted like.
2: I'm down with that, man.
0: Dude, it was so awesome. I was a glutton with that crap.
1: I mean, at that point, you're just teetering on making a mousse.
3: Yep.
2: I know. And it's great that your wife is making homemade ice cream. You are the beneficiary of that.
0: Oh, 100%.
2: Some people make sourdough bread.
0: Cookies and cream is my absolute favorite, so that was the first one that she made. And then she did it again. She made a second batch, but this time, Steve, you ready for this? She switched it up. She did those what are they called? The ones where they're like half vanilla and half chocolate Oreos in there?
2: Oh, yeah. Yeah, yeah.
0: Dude, game changer for the cookies and cream ice cream.
2: All right. Bring some of that S in, man.
0: You know what? Good call. I might have to get that done.
3: Surely it would melt in your hour commute.
1: Yeah, all right.
2: I'm okay with that.
0: I can figure it out. Figure it out. Number two on the list. I do love these as well. Strawberry shortcake bar.
2: They're not bad. They're not bad.
1: Strawberry shortcake bar is pretty solid. I feel like I was always a toasted almond guy.
0: Toasted almonds?
1: You never had the toasted almond Good Humor?
2: I have. Oh, it's okay.
1: It's right there next to the... strawberry shortcake.
2: Beside it.
0: Right there, Nick.
2: What are you doing?
0: The chocolate eclair. That was the one that I went for.
1: I feel like an outsider. I'm eating fat frogs and toasted almond bars.
0: You weird Maryland folk.
1: God damn.
0: And then the number one best popsicle of all time, and it is the national holiday of this particular popsicle. Any final guesses?
1: I'm sticking with Rocket Pop.
2: You might be right.
0: Close enough. The original Bomb Pop is
3: the
0: what
3: bomb.
0: It is.
3: Okay.
1: All right.
0: The undeniable king of the ice cream truck, the red, white, and blue missile delivers three distinct flavors of cherry, lime, and blue raspberry.
1: I will say this, though.
0: On the planet that hasn't had one of those here in this country.
1: I mean, with that list, though, his ice cream sandwich got in there. If I had the money, I want to say it was $1.25 or $1.50. Shout out to the Chipwich.
2: I was going
1: to
2: say the Chipwich, brother.
1: Yeah. And like, I know
2: that's
1: now.
2: That's the bougie version of the ice cream sandwich.
1: Right, because they gotten even bougier. It's like Toll House makes a crazy good one.
2: Damn.
1: Oreo makes them. But sometime, I think last summer, I got a box of Chipwich, and I was like, this still might be the best one.
2: Yeah.
0: And they're also disgusting in their own right, yet I can't say no to them, the Choco Taco.
1: Whoa. Yeah,
2: you're right.
1: Why did you say they're disgusting?
0: Because, dude, it's a soggy, half stale taco shell with delicious
3: ice
0: cream.
3: It's a waffle cone.
0: It is. It's gluttonous.
1: I mean, I remember the first time I had one, like sixth grade. Blew my mind.
2: Life changing.
1: Yeah, seriously.
0: A man in Florida took a fall resulting in permanent damage, and the great promotions of Waffle House are to blame, Miles.
2: What was the promotion?
0: Tell them about it at 5:50.
4: Thank you, sir. Headlines are coming up at 5:50. In the meantime, have we made it to drinking time?
5: Somebody out there deserves to be recognized. And the men's room knows just who it is. So to you, we say...
2: Gold bracelets, necklaces, wads of cash, precious stones, all this. Yeah, her home was burglarized, and the thieves made off with pretty much all of her cash and jewelry and precious stones, plus other high-dollar items, thanks to her social media post. Oh, yeah. So she has all these followers. They kind of watch. She's like, I am so rich. Look at all the stuff I have. So they waited about a year, figured out where she lived based on what they saw outside of her window.
4: Wow.
2: Oh, yeah. And keep in mind, they didn't just rob her house. She was home when it happened with her husband. They locked her and her husband in their bedroom while they were asleep. They woke up because they heard noise in the house and realized they couldn't get out of their bedroom. And by the time they finally got out of there, all that crap she'd been bragging about, gone.
1: I mean, that happens. Yeah.
2: People can figure it out. They can figure it out. Yes, they can. So we pour this booze and we drink this booze because we think it's yummy.
4: Yummy.
2: So over the tongue and down the throat to party in our tummies.
4: Down the hola, bitchola. All right, let's get a contestant online now for Profile This, 206-803-ROCK. 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
14: Sure can,
15: Miles. It's a simple game where we share with you a real-life news story, something that happened right here on planet Earth. And as you listen to the story, based on the stereotypes you believe to be true of people and the decisions that people make, we'll ask you what it is you think makes the story a story. Hello, Jordan. Welcome to the men's room.
16: Hola, bitches.
15: Hola. All right, Jordan, you understand how this year's game is played.
16: I sure do, Mr. Hill.
15: Fantastic. Today, you have a choice of one of three stories. Today, we offer you Bite Me. In other words, what did someone find in their food? Interior decorating, where you guess the foreign object that ended up on the inside of someone. And finally, today, Animalize This, where you guess the animal responsible for causing the problem.
16: Let's do interior decorating.
15: We go to the fine bed bug bitten state of Michigan, where a woman pleaded guilty to trying to smuggle something into jail via her vagina. Now, before its discovery, one 48-year-old Monique Meg Chianti, she was arrested last month for trespassing at a CVS pharmacy. Now, appearing in court, she copped to a felony contraband count that carries a maximum of 5 years in prison. In return for her guilty plea, prosecutors agreed to drop several other charges. Now, following her arrest, she was handcuffed, checked for weapons, and put into a squad car. And according to the cops, they say during this time, Meghiani advised that she was not able to get into the vehicle. So after some convincing, she was able to slowly maneuver herself into the back seat. Now, the defendant's limited range of motion was apparently caused by the contraband inside of her body. Now, while she was being booked into jail, one corrections officer, one Melissa Mansevitz, she conducted a final check of her body and discovered that the inmate had concealed a little something in the prison wallet. So the question is, what did she have hidden in her intimates? Was it a gun? Was it heroin plus needles?

0: Was it a bottle of wine, or was it $1,000 in cash? So we have a gun, heroin and needles, a bottle of wine, or $1,000 in cash?
1: I'm going to say heroin with needles.
2: Jordan, I'm going to join you.
3: Thrill, I think you know where I'm going on this one. I'm kind of hoping for it every time.
0: A gun.
3: Gun.
4: I know.
2: Gun. Okay. What was she trying to smuggle there? A gun, heroin and needles, a bottle of wine, or $1,000 in cash? We'll find out next. That was a tease. You are listening to The Men's Room.

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1: Categories: interior decorating on profile. Let's get a Michigan woman who had something in her caboodle there, trying to smuggle it when she was being booked into a prison. Question is, what was she trying to smuggle into the front side there? A gun, heroin with needles, a bottle of wine, or $1,000 in cash?
2: And Jordan, that is the very question we pose to you. Let us start with the pre-disappointed the Ted Smith.
1: Ow!
2: It went with a gun. I'm afraid it wasn't a gun.
1: Damn it.
2: Now, Jordan, you said heroin and needles. Miles Montgomery agreed with you. Said, man, heroin and needles.
1: See, that's why I thought you got into the car so gingerly, because of the needles.
2: Because of needles. That's why I put it as one of the options. No. The reason she got into the car gingerly is because she had a 12-inch, 2.5-pound bottle of Cupcake Vineyards Pinot Grigio wine.
3: Wow. People really like that cupcake wine.
2: I've never heard of it until today.
3: Oh, really?
2: Oh, swear to God, yeah.
3: So is that like a Magnum?
2: I mean, so 12 inches, you got a foot, and then 2.5 pounds. And she fitted into her Joaquin, but it does explain why it's so difficult for her.
1: I think you need to know this before you go out with someone. Like, what can you physically get in there? Because if not, man, I'm like, this is just...
2: Can you fit this bottle of wine in there?
1: This is pointless.
2: Yeah.
1: The whole thing is pointless.
2: I will do nothing for you.
3: And on my end, is it a corn dog or a mini corn dog? I'll be honest.
1: Now for all TV news all the time, and it's time for TV Time with Ted.
4: And now, because your pathetic life is confined to countless hours in front of a talking box, The Men's Room presents TV Time with Ted.
3: Ah. All right, your choices today. You got Seth Meyers. You got the Jimmys.
1: Fallon and Kimmel.
3: Or you got Ted Smith. Oh.
2: Smooth.
3: Smooth. Or Ted Smith.
4: Yes. Is it Ted or is it late night?
1: It's right that the title race guys have teams of talented writers helping come up with their monologues each and every night. It is up to you to determine. Is this an actual late night joke and from whom? Or could it be a The Ted Smith original?
5: Happens to the best of us, Ted.
3: Yeah, yeah. A man from Louisiana is a hero after rescuing three people caught in a dangerous rip current. Or as they call it in Louisiana, a Cajun current. Cajun current.
1: Smith?
2: Seth.
3: Smith! Everything down there is just Cajun.
2: Cajun, that's right.
3: Yeah. You ever had that alligator hot dog? There's a Louisiana stand in front of Westlake Center.
2: All right.
3: But same thing. Every time I walk by, the alligator sausage is delicious. My buddy's like, don't do it. I'm like, what do you mean now? We had a Cajun dog now.
2: Thank you for doing your Cajun dog.
1: Don't do it.
3: Right? He just knows. I'm going to do the accent. Elon Musk lost his trillionaire status over the weekend, and now he's just like the rest of us.
1: Seth?
2: Fallon.
3: Fallon.
6: I read that Elon Musk lost his trillionaire status over the week. And now he's just like the rest of us.
3: We're all in it together, Elon. The U.S. plays Turkey in the World Cup, and since the U.S. has already advanced to the next round and Turkey was already eliminated, the outcome of this game doesn't matter. It's meaningless for both teams, which explains a sign for some of the fans. One saying, who is this for? And another one saying, if I wanted to see expired turkey, I would go to Subway.
1: Fallon.
3: That's actually Fallon.
6: Well, listen to this. I read that due to extreme heat, France just outlawed drinking in public. Now French people will only be allowed to drink in bars, restaurants, and middle schools.
2: Smooth.
1: Yeah.
3: Yep. All right. All right.
1: That was Fallon.
3: That was Fallon. Mm-hmm. So it's all right. The stays the same. All right. Obviously, with July 4th coming up, everybody knows it's America's 250th birthday.
2: Have you bought a card?
3: You know, I have not.
2: Mm-hmm.
3: Who should I give it to?
2: America.
3: Yeah, but I mean, there's not. I don't
1: give
3: know.
1: It like give, it to your, give it to yourself.
2: I feel like you go to Lady Liberty and say, like, all right, you're here. You've been holding up.
3: Hey, I'll give it to a couple of the vets I know.
2: There you go.
3: Here's a card. Thanks for your. Well, I'm thinking of two guys, but they're Marines. I could get them a card in November on the 10th.
1: Get them a drink.
2: Yeah, give them a drink. Better than a card.
3: Get them a couple espresso martinis.
2: Oh, look at you, big spending.
1: Okay. They can put their pinky up.
3: But there's a new I don't want to say a docuseries. I guess it is a documentary series on Netflix called The American Experiment.
2: All right.
3: All right, so I started watching it last night. I watched episode one, kind of ramping up between the World Cup and stuff, trying to get fired up for the big birthday coming up. And it's funny, like, and look, I'm a history nerd, but this show is really good. Now, it is, what was I going to say? It's produced by Tom Hanks, somebody else.
2: Okay,
3: but,
2: yeah, I've heard, I haven't seen it, but I've heard about it, yeah.
1: Me too.
3: But I will say, because nowadays everybody has thoughts on anybody, right? They're, don't worry. Like, it's Tom Hanks, like, Obama's in there, but so is, like, I think, not Vance. There's other Republicans in it, too. So there's people from both sides.
2: Well,
3: so
2: that's like, what the country is. Everyone should be there.
3: Correct, right? But it's just interesting some of the stuff you see that I kind of forgot about, right? Like they do a good thing about, like, with George Washington. Like, I kind of forgot that he was kind of in the British Army.
2: Mm-hmm.
3: And then...
2: That's where his military acuity came from.
3: Correct.
2: It's not like this, hey, man, you want to be general? Okay, right? I mean, he had some training.
3: Right, and they just wouldn't make him an officer because he's basically... They just thought of us in the colonies as just pathetic, like...
2: The British? Come on.
3: Yeah, right? Just like these poor, kind of dumb folk.
2: Sure.
3: You know what I mean? So, yeah, he gets in there, he fights for them, but then they're like, we're not going to make you an officer. And he's like, all right, like, I'm just kind of done.
2: That's a quote, right?
3: Yeah.
2: All right.
3: Well, I just
2: Wilbur.
3: I just respect
2: George Washington. All right.
3: And then the other thing I would remind people too is that before you get to the 1770s, you know what I mean? Like, each state was super independent,
2: mm-hmm.
3: right? And look, I get it today, right? A lot of states are that way. You know, like, I know people in Portland are always going to make fun of Seattle, but at the end of the day, we're a lot like Oregon, right? Just the yeah. same kind mm-hmm. of stuff. But everybody's very distinct. So you can imagine people in Massachusetts are like, we are not Pennsylvania, and we are not Philadelphia, right? And a lot of people would come over for different reasons. You know, you got the Carolinas and everything.
2: Yep.
3: So you have the 13 original colonies, and then they just walk you through, like, basically how all these steps go and this and that. You get to the Boston Massacre, right? Which, this will shock people. It's a lot to do with taxation.
2: Yeah, don't say.
3: Yeah.
1: Well, Tea Party, I mean, it's a...
3: The Tea Party, everything, and then...
2: It's a recurring theme throughout human history.
3: Right. The other thing is, too, is frankly, by the time you get to the point that they've put these British soldiers in Boston Common, people are pissed, right? And it's like, you got to be careful, right? Because when you put soldiers on what you deem is your land and they're from the federal government, right? And I'm not talking about police officers or anything yeah. else. Like, people get really pissy, right? And they're like, what sure. are they doing here? They're supposed to be fighting other wars. So there's already all that tension and everything. And then, you know, when they finally get together, they hear they're building that militia, and you kind of, I forgot, like, that's why it's called the shot heard around the world.
2: Yeah.
3: And to this day, nobody will say who fired first, the British or the...
2: It's like Han Solo and Greedo.
3: Yeah.
2: I know that's where you're going with this. I'm just cutting you to the quick.
3: It's just wild. Like, none of them that day, like, you know what I mean? Obviously, the British would be like, it wasn't us.
2: Of course.
3: If you're fighting for the revolution side, you're going to be like, well, that wasn't us either. And then even how when they really get into the war, just the way they start the fort and everything else, it just, if I look, I don't know. Not everybody likes history. If you're interested at all, though, even if you already are like me and think you know a lot of the stuff, like, watch this show. And that's only episode one. I want to say it's a 5-part series. Like, I'm very much looking into getting into it. Probably not tonight. It's going to watch USA play soccer. But just really, really good job. And it's one of those ones where, like, the timeline.
1: What's it on Netflix?
3: It is on Netflix.
1: Okay.
3: The American Experiment. But it is, I mean, just awesome. Even some of the little details, I was just like, damn, I forgot about that. It also really makes you hate the British.
2: I'm over it at this point, but I understand your point. There's so much weird stuff throughout just U.S. history. I mean, like, because you were saying one thing that, you know, the Brits looked at the U.S. back then like, oh, these idiots. But that didn't really change until World War II.
3: Yeah.
2: Because we had a lot of peoples, so we had a lot of bodies that you could throw in to fight the machine, but we were still perceived as a very country bumpkin country. Once we took out Germany and took a lot of their science and started developing rockets, then people took us seriously. I mean, think about it. That's only been like in the last 80 years or whatever the hell it is. Like, we were definitely considered like podunk.
1: Well, we had the Industrial Revolution, but other countries had that technology.
2: They had that going on, though. Yeah, we streamlined things as far as, you know, the 8-day work day and stuff like that. Like, we streamlined stuff that was there, but we weren't doing anything ahead of the time until we got all that German tech, basically, when we went in there. And that's kind of what put us on the international map where people cared.
3: You know who else helped with, like, arguably, and granted, America really starts it, but, like, labor unions and having a weekend off is Guinness.
2: Really?
1: I thought it was Ford.
2: He gets credit here.
3: He invents it as we know it today. But just the idea of having a day off back in the day in Ireland was insane, right? The British, but there's all this stuff going on, and the, there's two brothers, and the one brother's like, I got a wild idea. And he's like, why don't we actually give him a day off? And like this and that. So even though we're still kind of aligned with the British, but we're Catholic and Irish, like they'll like us better.
2: Oh, for
3: sure. So you're right. Henry Ford is much more of the assembly line, and like you work 5 days, you get 2 days off. But yeah, I watched this whole show on the Guinness family, and I was like, holy crap.
2: They're probably drunk when they came up with it. I can't you over here.
1: I'm sure they drank at work.
3: And look, some of the ideas aren't bad, right? I mean, they had already been taxing the colonies, right? And they're just like, we're not going to pay these taxes without representation.
2: We only saved that for our nation's capital.
3: Correct. So when that tea, when the tax on the tea shows up, and to the British credit, King George, it was pretty ingenious. They were like, because you were getting like tea from other places in the Americas.
2: Yeah.
3: And they said, hey, we have the Indian... East India Company. We'll ship it all in. It'll be super cheap. And it was. And everybody was loving it. But then you get like the Adams, you know, what's it, Sam Adams? Mm-hmm. Is he the first one? I always forget. No, John Adams. Right? And he's kind of like, yeah. Stop drinking the tea, though. I know it's cheap and we love it. And it was like a luxury. It was addicting because of the caffeine. He's like, but they're putting a tax on the goddamn tea. And that was like the final straw. But kind of like with
2: what happens when you educate people.
3: And that's what the Guinness system was, right? They didn't really give the employees exactly what they wanted and separate from the British. They were just like, let's give them a day off. You know, sometimes you can give somebody a concession to get more.
2: Well, it's like you said, the concessions in Atlanta. At the state, we make more money because we charge less, but more people are willing to spend.
3: Right.
2: When you give someone a concession, when you do something good for someone, they'll work harder for you. It's real basic, right?
1: And they're loyal.
3: They are. Right. And that's just the thing. I mean, there was something else. And I want to say it was Hillary Clinton was even like, man, if the British had just done this or that, like, who knows? We might still be British.
2: Mess with people's money, you're going to have a problem.
3: Yeah. And you know, like you said, D.C.'s, you know, a territory that still has that. But, like, people want representation, especially if you're taking their money.
2: If you're going to take the money. Look, man, that's why bribes happen.
3: Yeah.
2: Right? You pay to play. I mean, Christ, all the lobbyists with Congress are like, that's pretty much how it works, guys, right? Like, we're not going to mince words here, but it's like, yeah, obviously contribute to their fund. I can't just write you a check, but put it towards your quote-unquote fund, and then they listen to you.
1: Now they got paid a pardon. Pretty cool.
2: Yeah. I mean, think about it, right? That's it. You can get arrested and put your ass in jail, all right? Because obviously you're a danger to yourself, you're a danger to society. However, you give us $5,000, we'll let you out. I'm like, okay, so you're not a danger. It's a money grab. And it's fine. It's just how the system works. But it's like, let's not fool anybody. If you take people's money, they expect something in return. I've never gone to a store, handed the cashier money, and walked out with nothing.
3: I mean, shout out to T, Mr. Schfaley. When I was in high school, I mean, we were talking about bail, and he just explained it that way. He's like, it's totally a cash grab. And he would just use examples of like, he's like, we live in D.C. next to I-95. He's like, a lot of drugs come up here. He goes, you arrest a drug dealer in a fancy car with all that money. You know what I mean? He's like, you could put him in jail. You set a bond at $100,000. The state of Maryland knows they're getting that money. Yes. You also know you are never seeing that guy again.
2: Right. You know what I mean? Take the money, of course. Right.
3: So even back then, he was like, it's clearly about that. All right, let's see. Let's talk a little soccer. Tonight, we are playing Turkey or Turkey-A.
2: Is that how we're supposed to say it?
3: I guess.
2: Like, I've seen a new spelling, but I've never heard anyone say it until today. And I'm like, it could be Turkey-A, and maybe that is what they wanted, but in my mind, it just sounds like Turkey in Canada. Yeah, playing Turkey-A.
3: I mean, it's spelt different, and then, you know,
1: Marshall. Is this LA match or Vancouver?
3: They're back in LA.
1: Okay.
3: And then, what was I going to say? Marshawn kept saying it all weekend. I was like, I'd had a couple beverages.
2: Was he saying Turkey A?
3: Yeah.
1: Turkey A.
3: I'm not saying Turkey A, man.
1: The one who puts the accent on all your words. Why would you be offended by that?
2: Because you can't say anything that's foreign without taking that accent.
3: Honestly, it was just an old guy moment. Like, God, I got to call them Turkey A. When I was a kid, it was Turkey.
1: Macaroon.
3: You're right. I'll call it Turkey A. It just feels weird.
2: It does. Yeah. Because it came out of nowhere. It'd be like if you came in one day and said, guys, look, I'm in love with you, man. My name is pronounced Teed.
3: Yeah, I mean, I guess maybe they've always been calling it Turkey A.
2: Have they?
3: I don't know.
2: I don't know.
1: I'm going to serve that up for Thanksgiving.
2: Here's some Turkey A.
1: Turkey A, anyone? Not dry, it's not moist.
3: So we are playing them tonight. Again, it just, with all the new teams and the way they've changed up FIFA, the way they do the World Cup, like this one just absolutely does not matter. Turkey can't advance. We've already won the group. We already know we're playing Bosnia-Herzegovina on next Wednesday the 1st.
2: All right.
3: So I'm still going to watch it. I would like to see the USA. I mean, shout out to the Mexicans. Mexico did it last night. They won all three games in the group stage. So Pulisic, you want to get him healthier, maybe play him for a half. The guys on the yellow cards, obviously you're not going to see them. Nope. There's no point in that. But also, we have a decently deep roster for a change. Like, get some other guys involved and get them going, and then it should be a good warm-up for once we get to the knockout round. There's no draws. It's winner, yep. Winner, go home. Yep. So, you know, and that's what Americans like to watch anyhow.
1: Thank you, Tim. We appreciate it. You're listening to The Men's Room.
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0: 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And off we go.
1: This wasn't a human being that I saw. 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
1: All right, here we go. Lucky divers in Italy find $500,000 in hash hidden in a cave at sea. Yeah. Meanwhile, a St. Louis firefighter who pooped in a box in an airport enters a guilty plea. Dollar General employee is shot over hamburger buns. Getting slapped over stale bread, that's definitely no fun. And today's rescued animal is a baby deer stuck in a levee. It is time for your headlines.
0: Now, it's time to hit the head. Lines. Here's Mike Hawk.
2: I was wrong, Ted. I'm going 1-2-1 today. I screwed it up. I totally fouled it up. Okay. It has been a day, gentlemen. Goodness gracious. All right. Our top story. We go to Florida, where the local eateries can cause permanent damage. An 84-year-old man found himself in just such a state after taking a tumble outside of a local Waffle House. He fell face first onto the hard ground and messed himself bad enough to claim permanent damage, but he claims it was all because the window ad for their limited edition strawberry shortcake waffle distracted him while walking inside.
3: Mm-mm. It does sound good.
4: His argument was, he said, look, he says the curb is too high. Maybe, maybe not. But his argument was that, well, they're being negligent because they put the ads in the window. And obviously, if I'm walking into your restaurant, you don't need to entice me. I'm like, but that blows up your entire argument that they don't need the ad because by your own admission, you were distracted by it.
2: Right. Yeah, he said that the curb was too high, there was no paint to distinguish it from the curb, and it claims that it would be, quote, disingenuous for Waffle House to suggest that the man should have been watching where he was going when it was Waffle House who distracted his attention away from where he was walking.
4: Because you were looking at the ads that you said they don't need to have.
2: Right. Here's the thing. You're 84.
4: And
2: what permanent damage are you getting? Everything you do is permanent damage.
4: It's temporary.
1: Yeah. I mean, I can see if a nice looking woman walked by. I could walk into a pole.
4: Could you sue her?
1: Something like that. Yeah. Exactly.
2: Just at 84. What damage are we doing that you're going to have to live with for the rest of your days? All of it.
3: Well, at 84, I'm sure he broke a lot of stuff.
4: Yeah. Oh, yeah.
2: It just, because you were staring at a doggone ad, you at 84 years old can't figure out that, you know what, if you're gonna sit there and look at an ad, maybe stop and just take a gander. You know he was staring at the doggone picture. It's not like he was reading it.
1: Well, think about all the people who fall just because they won't look up from their phone while walking.
4: I mean,
1: they can't sue Verizon.
5: Yeah, I mean, again, he's 84. Like, at that point, sometimes it's almost dealing a little bit with, like, a child.
4: Yeah, so okay, buddy. Come
2: we
4: on.
2: Talk about people being too adult for certain things. At the age of 84, aren't you too old to be filing lawsuits against people, frivolous lawsuits, because you tripped?
5: All right, now that I'll agree with.
4: Maybe. There's a lot of evidence to suggest the contrary.
2: Yeah, I know.

0: I know I'm taking a harsh stance here, but doggone it,
1: well, no,
0: man.
1: The thing is, my thing is, like, you already killed your own argument. They shouldn't have them there because, obviously, if I'm walking into your place, I already know it's on the menu. You don't have to advertise. I'm like, right, but at the same time, you said you were distracted by the thing that doesn't make any sense.
2: It'll be thrown out.
0: And why are you attacking a place that you clearly like? If you like Waffle House, you're going in. He was on his way in.
1: But that was
0: probably
1: his point.
0: Probably to go try these new doggone strawberry shortcake waffles. It's like, what? Don't sue him. Just go get some waffles. Tell him about it. I don't know. I'm getting too fired up over this. In other news, still in Florida. For more fast food fun, officers were called to a local subway location on reports of an assault. It seems that a man in his 40s reached out and slapped a teenage employee across the face following a brief altercation. The story goes that the man ordered his sandwich but became visibly upset at the hardness of the bread used for his sandwich. He claims that the teenage employee laughed when confronted about the staleness, which led to the assault. Police were called, and our man was fined $860 and ordered to perform 20 hours of community service.
2: I just didn't know. Well,
1: just make him work at the subway for 20 hours.
3: But what is it? The teenager laughed at him and he smacked him?
0: Mm-hmm. Pretty much.
3: Yeah.
0: Again, you're at a Safeway. You're at a subway.
1: Subway. Come on, man. They don't get paid enough to care.
2: Yeah.
0: No, they really don't.
2: Don't slap an artist.
0: And I think it was more about the laughing at him than it was about anything.
1: I get it.
0: Yeah,
1: I get that would piss me off too, but like you just can't do that.
0: Like Steve, you talked about your kid, how he had the nervous laugh when he was in trouble. When you're angry at somebody and they're laughing at you, that elicits a very visceral response.
1: It does, like, but you know what I didn't do? I didn't touch my kid. Like, right. I'm irritated, but you keep it in check.
0: You're missing out, man.
1: Yeah, that's all.
0: But not to be outdone, we go to Georgia for an awful story. Police were called to a local Dollar General after it was reported the man walked in to buy hamburger buns. He arrived at the checkout stand, ringing up a total of $1.58 for the buns, which he handed the cashier two crumpled up dollar bills. Now, while the cashier was unfolding them, the man suddenly pulled a gun and shot the cashier, who was later pronounced dead at the scene.
1: What are we
0: doing? The man fled and was later involved in another shooting between him and police, which he did not make it out of that particular incident. And an officer was hit during the incident, but is expected to recover over $2 hamburger buns.
1: No, $1.58. That's where we are. Yeah. Come on, man.
3: Right. Obviously, this is a super serious story, but honestly, having worked a till, any person that throws a couple of crumpled up bills, I don't care what size it is at you, is generally kind of that person.
0: Not a nice individual, correct?
3: No.
0: And I poured over this, you know, what's the situation here? And I can't find it.
1: There isn't one.
0: No. You shot somebody over a buck. I don't even know if it was over a buck 58. You shot somebody because you were having a bad day, whatever it was.
1: Yeah, that's pretty much it.
0: Friggin' A, dude. Friggin' A. But just in case those stories left the bad taste.
4: Thankfully, there's good news.
0: Today's animal rescue operation takes place in Minnesota, where authorities got a call about a young deer in distress. The Department of Natural Resources personnel and public works employees arrived on the scene and located the fawn that had gotten itself stuck in a levee, unable to navigate up and out due to the slippery slopes. They carefully extracted the animal and released it back into the woods where the mother had been spotted earlier.
3: All right.
0: Freaking deer.
1: How do they know it's the mother? I mean, look.
0: I know.
1: I'm just saying, for me, old deer kind of look alike. Oh, there's his mom. Like, are you sure? Nope.
3: That's nice. Her.
1: Okay. Yeah.
0: Let's head over to Channel 2 for some men's room sports. As far as what you're going to watch tonight, there's more World Cup coverage over on Fox and FS1 and some baseball on MLB Network. The Mariners had the rubber match against the Pirates earlier this morning. They'll hit the road for Cleveland for a weekend series starting tomorrow afternoon, yet again all over on Mariners TV. As far as your weather, the clouds continue tonight with some occasional showers that'll bleed into tomorrow that should clear up a little bit into the afternoon, leading to a little sunshine and a high right around 67. That is it for your headlines. With that, Mike Hawk is out.
2: Thank you, sir. Well, welcome Friday in with a Seattle World Cup-inspired Bad Choice Friday, so to speak.
1: Yes, indeed.
2: The return of Ted versus the FCC on the way. Lovely Jolene's up in second.
3: Kevin Harvick.
1: Yes, indeed.
2: Oh, Kevin Harvick on the program as well.
1: It's all true. Thank you. But in the meantime, we be all about this bitch. So until tomorrow, do what you do best. And for Aletha's sake, stay beautiful.
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World Cup FIFA fever continues now. The Team USA Turkey match gets underway at 7 o'clock. Did you take in anything yesterday? The Daily Migs and Castle certainly did. Well, out in the streets. And there was a Bam Margera sighting. He was skating over by Seattle Center. Was it last night? Red Hot Chili Peppers now on The Rock.

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21: 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Once again, the Team USA Turkey match getting underway at 7 o'clock. World Cup FIFA fever. Oh, the temperatures. Well, we're back in our normal pocket, aren't we? I don't know if it's just a sign for how long you've been in the Pacific Northwest, but it's like after that heat stretch, I'm like, we could go back to normal for a couple days. Back to baseline. It's The Rock.

0: sorry.
1: You know, I never find that whoopee cushion in time when I really want to use it. It's the Rock of Seattle, 99.9 KISW. Once again, the Team USA turkey match getting underway at 7 o'clock. That evening, 12-pack coming our way before 8 o'clock. Lumen Field's going to be popping off again tomorrow for the next one. Sorry, Seattle Stadium. Do I get a red card for that? It's not the edgiest thing, but find some red construction paper, cut it up, and give your family red cards.
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1: He's aquatic. It's Bob the Beta Fish.
2: Yeah, Bob the Beta Fish. How's it going so far?
1: Bob Jr.
2: Is he dead yet? What's the shelf life when you're letting a six-year-old take care of it?
1: He was you want to know what he asked on the way home? 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
1: And I'm like, oh no.
2: This fish
1: he doesn't understand. I'm going to give it 6 months.
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2: 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I got 6 days.
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24: 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Cool and breezy today. We should take advantage of it. 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

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The breakups, the makeups. I'm not even speaking romantic speak. I'm thinking about the Black Crowes. They're part of our 55th anniversary show happening August 30th to Tulalip's Amphitheater. Maybe you can join us. We're going to see about a good time. Lord, do we need a good time. We have one good time and then we need another. Life requires it right now. It's The Rock.

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9: 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All right. And one of the three shirts, there's three. One of them should be scratch and sniff. 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

songs in a row. It's our evening 12-pack on the Rock of Seattle, 99.9 KISW. Let me grab my Sharpie. Cross off another day. One day closer to September 27th. That's when we're going to find out who the new drummer is for Pearl Jam when they take the stage at the Ohana Fest. 12 songs in a row. It's our evening 12-pack with our friends from north of the border. It's Sum 41, Fat Lip on the Rock.

0: 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It's The Rock of Seattle, 99.9 KISW, celebrating our 55th anniversary over here. We're going to have a special show with the Black Crowes come August 30th at Tulalip's Amphitheater, KISW.com for even more. Speaking of anniversaries, Twisted Sister have extended their 50th anniversary tour. You know, the one where Sebastian Bach is handling vocals for Dee Snider?
1: Yeah!

0: Migs, Danny V. We've got a new roommate at Camp Cash.
1: Oh, yeah.
0: He's aquatic. It's Bob the Beta Fish.
1: Yeah, Bob the Beta Fish. How's it going so far?
0: Bob Jr.
1: Is he dead yet? What's the shelf life when you're letting a six-year-old take care of it?
0: He was you want to know what he asked on the way home? He goes, Mom, can I hold him when we get home?
1: Okay.
0: And I'm like, oh, no.
1: This fish
0: he does not. He doesn't understand. I'm going to give it 6 months.
1: 6 months? I'm giving it 6 days.
2: Yeah, it's going to go 3 weeks.
1: Oh, 3 weeks. No. You got 3 weeks. I got 6 days.
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3: Get in. 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We're going to go with the Wayback Machine, 206-803-ROCK, or text me 206-803-ROCK. 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The tour, the Rats in a Cage tour, coming to Climate Pledge. A ways out. We're looking at November. 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

are some of those patched up pants that Rob Zombie used to wear in support of say, Hellbilly Deluxe? I bet at this point they could stand up on their own. 90-something, it's The Rock of Seattle, 99.9 KISW. This day, 33 years ago, Sleepless in Seattle opened. We've all seen it. Don't pretend you haven't seen it. Or maybe you haven't. You should. A little slice of Seattle in the 90s, or the cleaned up version, I suppose. 90-something continues with Sponge. It's Wax Ecstatic.

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16: 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It's such a wild story when you think about the 30-year stretch and Brad's son. It's so cool.

0: cruising down the street in my 6-foot, jocking the bitch, slapping them. Went to the park to get the scoop. Knuckleheads out there shooting some hoops.
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3: 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My name's Jolene. 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Be excellent to each other. Look out for one another, and I will check back in with you tomorrow night following The Men's Room. I leave you with Orgy's cover of Blue Monday. It's The Rock. Good evening.

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1: Monkeys and rats laugh.
2: Okay.
3: That's quite a way to make that statement.
2: Yeah. So do hyenas.
3: You sound like the kid has an outburst in the back of the club. Do you have Tourette's? Monkeys and rats laugh.
2: Pretty sure parrots laugh at you.
3: Parrots? Mm-hmm. Oh, they laugh. I know the rats laugh. They discovered the rats laugh when you tickle.
1: I'm about to say, didn't they tickle rats?
3: Who had the idea? Mm. Well, I mean, it's interesting when they go, did you know if you tickle a rat, it laughs?
4: I'm going to tickle that rat.
3: Who thought, hey, man, let's go tickle that rat.
1: But you can tickle animals, though. You ever tickle a dog's foot?
3: No.
2: Jesus.
3: Wow. No, Mike, I have not. I'll be that
1: up. Ticky, ticky. They got their little foot stick in there, and usually they have a little hair between their little paw pads.
3: Yeah.
1: And if you just gently touch that hair, then they'll jerk it. Because it tickles them.
5: Well, I know that. I thought they hated it.
1: That's tickling it. Well, nobody likes being tickled, Ted.
5: There's a thin line in Elmo your house does. Between tickle and torture.
1: Mm-hmm. Yes, there is. Tickling is torture. You've been tickled. Researchers speculate that humans laughed before they could speak.
3: So you think the first words ever spoken were, what the hell is so funny?
2: Your shirt's on backwards.
5: First of all, don't mess with, touch other three-year-olds.
3: And then, if you are, don't throw them into the crocodile enclosure.
5: Right, so that's absolutely insane.
3: So what are you saying, Ted?
5: What I'm saying is, look, the guy in Arizona that works at Broken in the Morgue and had sex with the dead bodies. This is awful.
3: He had sex with
5: sure is.
3: In one break-in. That's just one break-in. The man had sex with four corpses.
5: But at least those people were already dead, so nobody living got hurt.
3: Yeah.
5: And most of the people on our Medroom Facebook page kind of agree. It's like, that's an awful, awful story. But compared to the other two, I will say it sucks the least.
3: Look, I agree with it. And that's part of the reason I put these stories together. Because it's like, look, how can you have sex with four corpses and not be the worst person in a news story?
5: Correct.
3: This is how. Wow.
5: I mean, that's unbelievable. Miles, I'm assuming you agree?
2: I sure do, Ted.
5: Yeah. Yeah, I got through it.
2: I sure do.
5: Painfully.
2: Exactly.
3: Yeah,
5: so yeah, necrophiliac. He sucks the least.
3: He sucks the least.
2: He's our guy.
5: What are the other two options? I
2: don't. Here's a crazy thing that happened to a Florida couple. They made headlines. Ted, have you seen anything about this story with the IVF embryo mix-up?
3: Oh.
5: No.
3: Oh, yeah. You just need to see the pictures. All right. The
2: picture is, just the look on the kid's face is one of the funniest things I've ever seen in my life.
3: And just, you look at the parent. Imagine if, Ted, your parents, there's a baby picture, and you're pretty sure it's me in the picture.
2: Just put it in an IVF embryo mix-up Florida.
3: I don't know how you mix
2: this
3: up.
2: So, they welcomed their daughter, who was not genetically related.
3: How do you mix that up?
5: Oh, man.
2: Did you see the picture?
3: I don't know whose baby this is, but it ain't yours.
1: Oh, come on.
5: If I was that guy, well, I guess IVF, so he...
3: Still.
5: Oh, that's tough. What are they? Sorry. Finish the story. Just like, what are they going to tell that kid?
2: We're going to be there for the 1 o'clock NFL kickoff. We're just going to the bar. F this. We told Rob's parents, you know, call Brian's mom or whoever and make sure he's okay. And
3: sure.
2: Just get in contact with us. Anyway, everything's fine except for the fact that there's a woman at the other side of the bar. My buddy Brian starts hitting on her. He goes to the bathroom. We start talking. That ends up being my wife. So the day that I get hit by lightning is the day that I met my first wife.
3: Now, there's nothing telling about that.
2: Now, fast forward. Now, I am divorced. I am getting remarried. I am in Baltimore. The ceremony is just about ready to start.
3: Mm-hmm.
2: And all of a sudden, one of the biggest lightning storms that we've had all summer.
3: Boom!
2: I mean, I'm just sitting there and, you know, psychologically, I'm thinking to myself, you have got to be kidding me. You right. have got to be kidding me. This is not a good sign. This is a horrible sign. But I can't say that because I'm getting married.
3: Right.
2: You know what I mean?
3: In like 10 minutes.
2: But in the back of my mind, I'm thinking,
5: yeah,
2: Jesus, man, the day that I got struck by lightning, I met my first wife. Now it's lightning again on my second
3: I'm trying to tell you something, Miles.
2: That's exactly what was going through my head. Just like, oh, there's no way. Oh, there's no way. Like, what is going on?
3: Oh, yeah.
2: So
3: it's biblical. Don't get married. What do I have to do for you to understand?
1: Laughter's contagious. Just watching people laugh activates the brain to prepare facial muscles to join in.
5: Yeah.
1: Prepare your face.
3: Comedians just say that when they walk out. Prepare your face, everybody. I'm about to be damn funny.
2: It's going
3: to
2: hurt.
3: Make you laugh so hard, you're going to poop yourself.
5: It's like, if you're in a room, I've been in a room with like a toddler. My friend walks in, he's like, what are you guys laughing at? I'm like, I don't know.
1: Right, he's
5: the baby
1: laughing.
5: Started, the, baby, right, the kid was laughing, I started laughing.
1: That's right. Research shows that couples who laugh together are more likely to have a longer relationship. What's what is important is not so much finding a partner with a sense of humor, but rather that partners can create humor together.
3: Yeah, of course, man. Like, what are you?
5: I hate her. She's a bitch. We laugh together all the time.
3: God, every damn laugh at my wife. F her. Who says that?
5: I hate going home. We just laugh together.
3: Yeah, right. Right. I hate being
5: burning 40 calories at a time.
3: Every time that this person is 187 years old, male, female, doesn't matter, which is sacred to long life, whiskey.
2: Yeah.
3: All of them. Across the board. No one says healthy living and yoga. They die in their 70s, but the old crusty people that just won't die. So whiskey and cigars.
2: Mm-hmm. I follow a couple golf threads on Reddit. This morning, the first one I saw was this guy. He's 97 years old.
3: All right.
2: And he hits his first hole-in-one. 130-yard driver from the red tees. Okay? Par three. Again, 97 years old.
5: Is he allowed to play for the women's tees?
2: Well, when you're a senior, you're 97 years
3: He's
2: old.
3: He's 97.
1: Yeah, I'm just asking.
2: Well, sometimes it's
3: I know how you are with rules.
2: The senior, the senior tees are often ahead of the red. So he's actually playing a tee up.
1: Hey, just checking.
2: Yeah. But either way, he hits a 130-yard driver in the hole. They got a picture of him grinning ear to ear. He's got a Michelob Ultralight bottle in one hand and a cig in the other.
3: I'm just saying. It's a secret to a long life.
2: This guy's a legend. This guy's a legend. He's grinning ear to ear, first hole in one.
3: Got alcohol.
2: Ripping
3: got
2: a cig. Got an Ultra in his other hand. Smiling ear to ear.
5: If I hit a hole in one in golf, I'd smoke a cig.
2: Yep.
3: My wife and I, you know, we just had sex. It wasn't IVF or anything. But if we had done that, and my kid's born, I'm still excited. But when they hand me the child and this kid is Asian, there's still the moment that goes to my head and says, babe, like, look, you did the work, you gave, but I'm telling you, this kid is not made for us.
5: That's this isn't all. What I ordered.
2: Yeah.
3: Yeah, basically. You know what I mean? Hey, man, we put it in order and we gave you the ingredients. Yes. And then you mix the ingredients and my wife will bake it in the oven and we pull it out and it's like, this is ciabatta bread. We wanted a quiche, you know, just like I'm still going to love the kid, but I'm just saying, like, the first couple of minutes, you have to be like, what in the F?
1: Mm-hmm. Yeah.
3: I mean, just.
5: Yeah. But whatever, I mean, that daughter's going to get older and, like, her hair's going to be different. Like, what is that mom going to help her with?
2: Well, the court document.
3: First of all, mom's going to learn, don't touch her hair. And
5: you're telling the story, so I don't feel bad about joking about it now. But I mean. It almost seemed as soon as you said, like, the I do's, like, it was like, bow, bow.
2: Yeah. God's like, why do this? They look the same.
3: You have a type. We get it.
2: Exactly.
3: Right?
2: Stop doing this.
1: Damn.
2: Such a moron. What is the story that you're always asked to retell? 206-803-ROCK.
5: He didn't get married a third time. She's got to look different.
2: I'm not doing
5: it. Got to look different.
3: But it really was. Do you? I do.
1: Yeah.
3: Wow, man.
2: It is coming down out there.
3: Yeah, like, wow.
2: And it was all night through the reception. Just boom, boom, boom, boom. I'm just like, man.
3: I'm trying to tell you something.
5: I mean, look, also, let's take out that it's a sign from God or something. It's also just, what was that, July?
2: It was so hot. Yeah.
5: Or August in Baltimore. It was so hot that day.
2: And humid. You're going to hell.
3: Yeah.
0: And now, the Men's Room legacy continues. Unfortunately, what you're about to hear is real. The members of this radio program are simply not that bright, or what some people would call educated. They are merely stupid. They're not trying to offend anyone on purpose. And all have played doctors on TV. You have been warned, and are cordially invited to join the party. This

0: strippers, the grasshoppers, the hip ones, all gathered in secrecy and flying high as a kite.
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2: Wow! Hola, bitches!
3: And away we go. Welcome to the 21st Amendment season, episode number 4,556. Along with Steve the Thrill Hill, the Ted Smith, and Mike Hawk.
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3: And you, Hardeman's Room. 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Ted's Meat and Potatoes has the foods at World Cup stadiums. 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
6: Drunk after drunk.
3: All right, here we go. Lucky divers in Italy find $500,000 in hash hidden in a cave at sea. Meanwhile, a St. Louis firefighter who pooped in a box at the airport, he entered a guilty plea. No idea why I did that. Dollar General employee is shot over hamburger buns. Getting slapped over stale bread is definitely no fun. And today's rescued animal is a baby deer stuck in a levee. That is all coming on today's very special episode of The Men's Room.
1: And now, here's the question.
6: Hola, bitches. Good day to you and yours. All right, today is the day that we play Big Dummy, the game show that rewards you for your stunning ignorance. And here's how it works. You call us. We will spin the category wheel. Anytime, Ted. Thank you.
5: Yeah.
6: I know you're a little distracted. USA playing tonight.
5: Yeah. Just trying to focus on the show. Clearly, I'm not.
6: Clearly, you are not. But we will spin the category wheel, and then we'll ask you a question from that category. But here's where Big Dummy separates itself from your average, more reputable game show. 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Now, so far this year, our biggest dummy is the lovely and talented Robert, who thought bipolar referred to an Arctic bear that swings both ways, baby, and found a way to answer 12 consecutive questions wrong. Can you do better? Of course you can. Everyone else has. So give us a call, and off we go on Big Dummy, brought to you by our friends at Advanced Hair Restoration.
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1: All the patrols, away we go. Welcome to the 21st Amendment season, episode number 4,556. What a large and charged program we have for you today. Guaranteed future repeat. The head chef is back, Ted's Meat Potatoes.
2: Oh, yeah.
1: Going to all the different stadiums that are hosting the World Cup in North America.
3: So how many is that? There's, what, six in the states?
1: We got Los Angeles.
2: We're going all three countries.
1: Yep. We've got Seattle, Kansas City, Miami, Atlanta, New York,
2: Boston,
1: Vancouver, Boston, Toronto, Mexico City, Guadalajara.
3: Yeah.
1: A lot of different places in North America with a lot of different cuisine.
2: That stadium in Guadalajara looked awesome.
3: I believe that.
2: Yeah. I was watching a game there last night. I was like, what stadium is that? And they're like, they're in Guadalajara. I was like, oh, all right.
1: But as you travel, if you're from anywhere around the world, the cuisine and all these places is uniquely different.
3: Absolutely.
1: So that's the cool thing about traveling around the United States, Mexico, and in Canada is the fact that you're going to be interested in some different food, so to speak, at the stadiums.
2: Yeah, correct. And I think it's good, too, that people traveling around to different areas, you'll see that local cuisine. Is it like I was saying yesterday? It's not like we have some barbecue, but it's not like Texas.
1: Yeah.
2: You know what I mean?
3: Yeah, or like, without a doubt.
2: I mean, I'm sure there's a couple shops here in town that sell a lobster roll, but that's not like being in Boston, Massachusetts. And
1: if you want Korean barbecue, you come here.
3: Go to the right place. Yeah. Or Korea.
2: Oh.
1: You know? Yeah, I mean.
2: Well, sure.
3: Exactly. One of the two, I'm saying.
2: Yeah.
1: We were talking earlier in the office with the match tomorrow night. You said there's not going to be rain, but, you know, if you're coming from Iran, if you're coming from Egypt.
3: Yeah.
1: You don't see a lot of rain.
3: Or cold weather.
1: So a lot of people are in town today. You know, this is probably some of the coldest weather they've experienced in their lifetime.
3: Easily.
1: You know, a lot of those people, obviously, they've traveled the world. They've traveled the globe. But typically.
2: And some of the areas, obviously, are in the mountains.
1: Yeah, but typically, you don't go to cold weather climates on holiday. Maybe that's just because that's where we are.
3: Unless you're skiing.
1: Correct.
2: Correct.
3: Right? That's about it. So, yeah, they're probably. I thought it was summer here. Like, well, you're in Seattle. It is summer here.
1: So there you go.
2: I mean, who knows? Maybe it's a nice break for them.
3: That's what I mean. It might be exciting. You know, wow, dude, it rained.
1: Right.
3: It just falls out of the sky.
1: Like, all their pictures are just going to be in a rain. Like, look at this. There's water coming down.
2: I saw an English guy post because it's very hot in Europe right now. And he's like, what'd he say? Just like, I miss the U.S. and air conditioners.
1: Yeah.
3: Well, I guess the U.K. is kind of like
2: it's kind of like Seattle. Yeah. Like, they just don't have AC.
1: Well, it was 111 in France yesterday.
2: Right. Can you imagine?
1: That's higher than the highest temperature ever recorded in Florida.
2: Yeah.
3: Damn.
1: And you've been 109 in Florida. 111.
2: That poor bastard's been traveling the states, staying in hotels where you have your own little air conditioner.
3: Oh, yeah. It turns any temperature you want.
1: And as you've brought up on many occasions, Ted, it's kind of fun to see the world's view of what they find to be awesome as far as the cuisine, just the different aspects of a woman who went to a Walmart. I read the other day and she was like, oh, my God, they have, you know, Eggos, like Lego my Eggo.
3: Everything.
1: Waffles. Yes.
3: I mean, it's been positive across the board. And so they have this thing like, we need to apologize to the U.S. kind of trend thing going on. And then just said, look, like anything, you know, the media portrays this country, if you're in Europe, you know, like, dude, it is inhospitable. The people are terrible, blah, blah, blah. Mm-hmm. All of them are like, dude, we're sorry. Because that's what we thought, because that's all we hear. Yeah. And like, everyone is super friendly, very loud. They want to drink. They want to help you. Like, if you ask a U.S. citizen a question, they give you an answer. They're more than, they invite you into their house to drink beer. I mean, people are like, it's unreal.
2: Yeah. Even, I mean, look, even some of my friends I had from Dematha that came in, they were like, I've never been here. I thought I'd never want to go to Seattle. They're like, nah, I don't want to leave.
3: Yeah.
1: Is that right?
2: Yeah. So even for people here, well,
1: what did they think was cool about it? Just the being
2: just
1: on the water,
2: the weather,
1: mountains.
2: the topography, right? Just the mountains in the
3: and
2: background.
3: The East Coast, that part, the way people behave here is a little different.
1: Yeah.
3: You know,
1: also,
3: people are actually, like I said, when we first moved here, and this blew my mind, and it sounds so stupid, but it is true. We walked into a McDonald's to get breakfast, and a woman behind the counter said, welcome to McDonald's. What can I get for you? And then she smiled, and I thought I was being punked. Because I'm like, what? I mean, right? That's how they take your order.
1: Well, even as far as the buildings, you know, not that Seattle's got a great skyline, first of all.
2: Yeah.
1: But when you go to the East Coast, and you are from D.C., all right, D.C. doesn't, they have a high restriction on buildings because of the government.
2: Nothing can be taller than the Capitol.
1: Baltimore
3: the
1: does
3: Capitol
1: not.
3: The Capitol or Washington Monument?
2: The Capitol. Well, the monument's taller, but no building can be taller than the Capitol.
3: Mm-hmm. Ah, okay.
1: I want to say in Baltimore, one of the tallest buildings downtown is the World Trade Center building.
2: Yeah.
1: It might be 20 stories.
3: Actually, the tallest building in Baltimore is 529 feet.
1: Okay. So it's not very. So there's no real skyline in Baltimore. Now, no disrespect to Philly, but they don't have the greatest skyline in the world either.
3: They don't have the greatest anything except cheesesteak.
1: Well, yeah, I mean, it's, so when you come here, Philly. You see these huge buildings, and you know, it's a beautiful environment. So
3: and mountains,
1: yeah,
2: mountains, right? You got water. Especially our stadiums are right there. You could see both. You could see Mount Rainier the stadium. You could also see the Olympics. Like people are just like, Jesus, this is gorgeous.
1: Uh-huh. North America kind of showing off to the world. So food's coming up 4:30 with a head chef and Ted's meat and potatoes. And today is the day we play the game known as Big Dummy. It's an easy game to play. You're either playing for Team Sober or Team Not Sober. We will. Biggest dummy, by the way, Robert.
3: Yes.
1: Took him 12 questions to get one right. And as we do when we play Big Dummy, we like to do a little men's room poll. And the last time we were inspired by a story. I cannot remember where the festival was. It was somewhere, I believe, over in Europe. Guns N' Roses was playing, and kind of in the back of the field where this festival was, because it was a festival with all kinds of different stuff, they had this huge Ferris wheel.
3: Oh, yeah.
1: And a couple was, and it was, you know, plastic or glass, whatever. I mean, the couple was obviously engaged in what they were doing. The crowd was cheering them on.
3: Oh, yeah.
1: As one onlooker said, it kind of lightened the mood a little bit, so to speak.
3: I bet it did.
1: People were laughing. They were, you know, having a good time watching this couple enjoy themselves. So we also had a story about a couple that was caught at a jacuzzi in a hotel. Multiple stories about people being caught on a plane. There was a couple that was caught on a beach. So those were your options. You're going to get caught having sex.
2: We should have put Miles' bathroom on there.
1: Well, I mean, that wasn't all full. Was that full on?
2: No, but
3: I thought you just got a mouth hug.
2: No, we were. It was getting close.
3: Okay.
2: And then I just opened that door, and he's like, you're fine. I was this is very awkward for both of us.
1: No. I mean, as long as it wasn't too close to my toothbrush.
3: Right.
1: That's my only rule. Just stay, give me about a foot buffer on the toothbrush.
2: I wish I had thought about that last week, though. I bet people would have picked Miles' bathroom.
3: Oh, yeah, for sure.
1: So roomy.
3: I didn't even know you were here. Like, I know.
1: Believe it or not, if you were going to get caught having sex, last place, 13%, that would be airplane.
3: Really? I thought they would do because the Mile High Club. It's like this legendary thing.
1: And then it was
2: the airplane, though, too, man. A, you get caught. They probably hear you get reprimanded, and then you just got to sit there.
1: Mm-hmm. Yeah.
3: But also, look, you're right, and it's kind of humiliating when you're in trouble in an enclosed place and everyone knows. But also, it's like because I got laid.
1: Yeah,
2: yeah.
1: And as they put these in third place, Ferris wheel 26%, and those are going around becoming more. Of a city feature in a lot of different places.
3: Yeah.
1: That's the trendy thing to kind of put one of those wheels in place. Yeah. I've not heard anything about our wheel here in Seattle. If someone was busted, they didn't make the news. I'm saying having sex.
3: You make the news. If you have sex on a Ferris wheel, like it's almost a guarantee you make the news. A
1: couple different couples in Vegas. They've been busted.
3: Sure.
1: We've read those stories before. But Ferris wheel came in third, 26%. Caught having sex in second place, that would be the beach at 28%. Add back to the impromptu thing. If you are not ready to have sex on a beach, bringing a blanket, bringing a towel, it is not the greatest experience.
3: It's not.
1: It really is not.
3: Well, go prepared. That's all I can say.
1: Yeah.
3: Because nobody even says, do you want to take a walk on the beach? Say, let me just grab a towel just in case.
1: Yeah. Matter of fact, when
3: it's like having a condom in your wallet. Like, just grab a towel if they want to walk on the beach.
1: Yeah. This guy that I was... there's kind of an outdoor bar at this hotel that I was at. And I talked to this guy a few nights. And he was there with his family for the week. But when the kids went to bed and everything, his wife would come down. She eventually would just go up to bed. We'd sit down there and drink, right?
3: Yeah.
1: So it was one of those nights. But he knew I left, all right? And he knew I was going to take a walk on the beach. But he's still at the bar. So I get back, it's like 10:30, 10:15, somewhere in there. And there's an outdoor shower right before you walk up to the steps to get on the balcony where the pool is and where that bar is.
2: All right,
1: I'm covered in sand. So I even though I'd put my shirt back on, I take my shirt off. I had my swim trunks on. I get under the shower and I take an outdoor shower. Again, it's 10:15 at night. I'm covered in sand. And he's like, Jesus Christ. I'm like, I'm covered. I'm still like covered in sand. So he had a pretty good idea what was going on at that point in time.
3: Yeah, I think you pieced it together.
1: but it was.
3: Did you fall?
1: It was not ideal. I'm telling you right now. It wasn't.
2: Way to persevere.
1: Yeah, it's just like
3: he pushed through.
1: You can't.
3: You sacrifice so much.
1: Sand is sand, and it hurts. Yeah. I mean, it really does.
2: No, I mean you're right, but also it's like
3: also you're having sex.
1: Yeah, I know.
3: I mean, it's like when people. I'm so sure we had sex in the back of like a Toyota Supra. I'm like, it's not like you went to the gym or did yoga, man. You still had sex.
1: Well, sand is sand. Like you put your elbow down, now you got a clump of sand on your elbow.
3: I'm all right with
1: that. Like you got a print. Like it's just, but then it goes everywhere,
3: mm-hmm.
1: in places you don't want it to go. So sand is not great.
2: Yeah.
1: Number one on the list, that would be jacuzzi. 32% of you said that if you were going to get caught having sex somewhere in public, you would take the jacuzzi action.
3: Yeah, I'd pick the beach.
1: I've never done that, so I'm not here to speak. The only thing I can think of is there's a good chance you might get some kind of bacterial infection.
2: Again, hot tubs, weird. Bad. In-room jacuzzi jetted tubs.
3: Sure.
2: Just regular water. Good.
3: Yeah.
1: Now, today on our poll, little dark, not too dark, but a little bit dark. And these are all stories in the news.
3: No, it's dark.
2: It's dark.
1: One of these was on...
3: there's nothing positive. There's no silver lining to these.
1: One was on Who Sucks Less yesterday. One of these stories. But we'll start with this one. Police in Hungary have arrested a 30-year-old man who investigators say collected human body parts that he gathered from an abandoned cemetery and from his workplace at a hospital. Hungary's National Bureau investigation arrested the man in Budapest June 17th after receiving information he'd been storing the body parts at work and at home. The man is employed as an orderly at a hospital. During a search of the man's apartment, investigators see skulls, a complete lower leg, and a hand, as well as a reconstruction of a human face prepared from facial skin.
3: That's not messed up.
1: Other bones were found stored in a suitcase. A heart is in a jar, which police were trying to determine whether it was human or of animal origin. Now, the man admitted collecting body parts during questioning, said that he was particularly attracted to them, and that he had prepared a lot of food from such parts and eaten them. He is being held on suspicion of illegal use of human bodies. Whatever the police said in their statement, they don't need to say anything.
3: It explains itself. What food do you think you prepare?
1: I mean,
3: are you doing stew? Are you doing the equivalent of, say, a cheese steak?
1: I think I'd start.
3: Are you doing a shank?
1: I think I'd start with ribs.
3: Because they found the lower leg.
1: I mean, I go ribs.
3: Yeah.
2: Low and slow.
1: Yeah.
3: That's what I'm thinking. I would guess. If I had to cook a human body part,
1: you
3: got to
1: cook it down. Because it's going to be gamey or something.
2: Yeah.
3: You think people are gamey?
1: I don't know.
2: Again.
3: I would crock pot it, right? Because you can't really go wrong.
1: Same idea.
3: What do you dump in with, like, your chicken?
2: Can of salsa? Jar of salsa? Go.
3: Like, man, it's a human leg. Here's a can of salsa. Put it in the crock
1: pot. Like a shank.
3: Yeah, exactly.
2: All right. Probably go shallots and some beer.
3: Okay. You can make a beer sauce.
1: Well, onion can never go wrong. Chop up an onion, throw that in there.
3: Yeah, the mirepoix, right? So,
1: yeah, or like maybe a Lipton soup packet, you know.
2: I had a buddy.
3: A Lipton soup packet.
1: With some chicken stock. I'm just saying. It's crock pot. It's not going to be bad.
2: I'd probably go beef stock.
1: Beef stock.
2: Yeah.
1: Yeah, I guess you
2: But I think we'd be closer to pork.
3: Really?
1: Do you?
2: I do.
1: Really?
3: Why? Why do you think we taste more like pork?
2: I used to have a buddy that was...
3: It was a cannibal.
2: Well, he was Japanese.
1: The pork is
2: specifically Okinawan.
3: All right.
2: And he said the old timers there called humans long pig.
3: They do call it long pig, but is that associated with the taste, the texture?
2: That's how I took it.
1: Okay.
3: Okay. Right. I would have had follow-up questions, like why?
1: Other animals are closer to beef. So, for the most part, you know, when you think about elk or moose or bear or any of those things, I mean, they're more closely related to a beef texture and taste.
2: Yeah.
1: Horse, same way. Mm-hmm. But pig is just pig. There's no other animal that tastes like a pig. So I'm going to say we taste more like beef.
3: Except perhaps people. I don't know. Hey, the argument's out there.
1: Okay. Right.
3: Hey, if there's any cannibals listening, please call and let us know.
1: Yeah, exactly.
3: A Lipton soup packet.
1: Right.
3: Mm-hmm. That seems so ghetto.
1: So what we call this is, we call this cannibalism.
3: Yeah.
2: So you got to cut, right. One option, you can be caught being a cannibal.
1: Yep. You get busted for one of these things. Option number two is the story that Steve brought you yesterday in Who Sucks Less. A man allegedly had sexual contact with cadavers after breaking into the county morgue in downtown Phoenix early Wednesday morning. Deputies got a call at 1:30 in response to a 911 call about a burglary. When police arrived, the county security services and the Phoenix Police Department were already working to secure the scene. Fenris Liu was located during a search of the building and taken into custody. Authorities did not reveal any details about the arrest, but the charges against Liu indicate he tried to get away after being apprehended. Records show that Liu was booked on 4 counts of necrophilia.
3: Because he had sex with 4 corpses in that one night.
1: And 1 count each of burglary, possessing burglary tools, damage. Doesn't matter what else he got charged with. It's the necrophilia. All 8 counts are
3: felonies. You're right.
1: Liu's bond
2: was set at a half a million. It seems insane that he had to make a law like that.
3: What, necrophilia?
2: Yeah.
1: Oh, wait till I get to the last story.
3: You kind of do, though, right?
2: Yeah.
3: Cannibalism, necrophilia, you go, do we have to make laws? And you go, obviously you do.
1: So the next thing you could get busted with, or for, is necrophilia.
3: All right.
1: That's option number two. Option number three. There's a little positive in this story, so don't be down.
3: I don't believe you.
1: For the first time, Oregon ranks as the top state for animal protection laws, according to the annual U.S. State Animal Protection Law Ranking Report. And that's published by a legal defense fund for animals. Nation's preeminent legal advocacy organization for animals. It is the longest running and most authoritative report of its kind. The 18th annual year-end report assesses the relative strengths and weaknesses of each U.S. state and territory's animal protection laws and ranks them accordingly. Like, are they strong with their laws as far as what you do and don't do to animals? Cruelty, everything else.
3: And there's two ways to think about that. You could say Oregon has these really strong protections, and you go, good for Oregon. I would argue the reason they have it is because so many people in Oregon need to be told not to do these horrible things.
1: It could be. I don't know.
3: I mean, you don't come up with a law when nobody's
1: doing it. Oregon is number one, followed by Maine, Illinois, Massachusetts, and Colorado. Kind of actually shocked that Washington State isn't somewhere on that list, but it's not. Not in the top five. North Dakota was at the bottom of the rankings in 50th place as far as animal rights. That's followed by Alabama, Idaho, South Carolina, and Kentucky, rounding up the states with the weakest animal protection laws. Now, while the report explains a continuing trend of laws prohibiting the sexual assault of animals, every single state, with the exception of West Virginia, has laws banning sexual assaults on animals.
3: Yeah.
1: Option number three.
3: No, look, that's been my argument.
1: Is bestiality.
3: People make fun of, like, I can't believe West Virginia is an outlaw. It's like, look, for all the jokes we make about West Virginia, it might be because it's not a problem.
1: Yeah. So, you could get busted for what? Number one?
3: Right.
1: Number one is cannibalism.
3: We don't need the law. We're not effing animals.
1: No, well, you could look at it that
3: maybe
1: way.
3: I'm just saying, like, you don't come up with a law because it's not a problem.
1: I hope you're right. So, number one is cannibalism. You can get busted for that. Necrophilia, then bestiality. Your third option is...
3: Fourth?
1: I'm sorry, your fourth option is you can just be attacked by a shark. Now, here is the 2025 Shark Attack Report. I believe it or not, the Florida Museum of Natural History, they do have the International Shark Attack File. So this one place in Florida is responsible for tracking worldwide all shark attacks. That's their job.
2: That's fair.
1: They confirm 65 unprovoked shark bites on humans and 29 that are provoked. All right, so there's a lot of different things that can happen.
3: Okay? Who provokes a shark, man?
1: There are a lot. Okay, unprovoked bites are defined as incidents in which a bite on a live human occurs in the shark's natural habitat with no human provocation of the shark. Now, provoked bites occur when a human initiates interaction with a shark in some way. So when divers are bitten after harassing or trying to touch sharks, bites on people who are spearfishing, bites on people who are attempting to feed sharks, bites occurring while unhooking or removing a shark from a fishing net.
3: Okay.
1: And sure. So you could have, you know, you could be bit at an aquarium. One person was bit in an aquarium.
3: Because they put their hand on the water.
1: Feeding a shark.
2: I would throw, though. It seems more fun if you're just like, what's up, shark?
3: You're a bitch.
1: There were four boat bites. Now, as far as shark bites, the United States leads all countries with 25.
3: All right.
1: Followed closely
3: USA.
1: By Australia. Problem is, Australia's got the fatality number real high.
2: Correct. Right?
1: Yeah, so that's a different world. Bahamas and New Zealand are close behind than a bunch of other countries. So in 2025, there were a total of 65 confirmed unprovoked cases. And that's in line with the average, about 21 incidents a year. Believe it or not, this goes up and down every year. It's not getting more.
3: Well, so
1: you might go back. It fluctuates a lot. But they say the U.S. leads the world again in the number of unprovoked bites. Consistent with long-term trends, and this has been going on, in 2025, there were 25 confirmed cases, slightly lower than 28 the year before. Australia had 21 unprovoked attacks. Florida had the most unprovoked bites in the U.S., 11 in Florida, 5 in California, 4 in Hawaii, 2 in South Carolina, 1 in New York, 1 in Texas. Now, most bites are associated with swimming and wading, surfing or board sports, snorkeling and free diving. So that's how it goes down. So, believe it or not, you do have a chance of survival.
3: Sure, of course. Maybe not in Australia, but yeah.
1: But either way, it's our Men's Room poll. Now it's up now. If you follow us on X at Men's Room Live, you're going to get busted for one: cannibalism, necrophilia, bestiality, or you're going to be attacked by a shark. Vote now if you follow us on X there at Men's Room Live.
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1: Away we go on the Big Dummy Steve, who is our first contestant ready to play the big game.
2: Hello, Richard. Welcome to the men's room.
3: Hola.
1: Hola. Richard, are you sober or not sober?
3: I am sober.
1: All right, Richard, welcome to Big Dummy. Okay, our men's room poll is going to be a tough one today. You're going to get busted for one. Will it be cannibalism, necrophilia, bestiality, or you can be attacked by a shark?
3: Well, it ain't going to be necrophilia or bestiality because that's disgusting.
2: Thank you for pointing that out, man.
1: We know that.
2: We weren't sure. We're borderline with that. Is that disgusting?
4: Is that the line?
2: Is that where it is?
3: Well,
2: yeah.
3: I mean, if you like a stiff lay, you can be a necrophiliac. I mean, you know, I'd go with cannibalism personally.
1: Cannibalism.
2: Going with cannibalism.
1: We did get a text that says, I watched a documentary on cannibals. One of the cannibals they interviewed said that humans do, in fact, taste more like pork.
4: Told you.
1: According to the texter.
2: Oh.
1: So, there we go.
4: Hey, look.
2: Were you guessing?
4: Yeah, when you're the head chef, you know the stuff.
2: You had to sample stuff everywhere.
1: At least me and Ted are the other white meat.
2: There you go.
4: Yeah.
2: I'm the dark meat, baby.
1: That's right.
2: Yeah.
4: Well, I bet on the inside, all our flesh is the same.
1: You sure about that?
2: I don't know. I've never eaten a person to find out. I mean, look, Hannibal Lecter.
1: I prefer dark meat.
2: What did he say? French people specifically like taste like chicken or something. So maybe, according to Hannibal. So who knows, man? Maybe we're all different. All right, Richard, here is your question. What did the Manhattan Project set out to develop?
3: Wasn't that the atom bomb?
1: Okay, one and done.
2: One and done. Look at the big brain on the cannibal.
1: Nice.
2: All right, here is your question. True or false, ancient Roman gladiators were mostly vegetarian?
3: False, they were cannibals.
2: Now, believe it or not, they mostly ate barley, beans, and dried fruit. I'd be pissed and ready to fight, too.
1: Pretty healthy diet.
2: Super. Actually, they said that ancient Romans actually had great dental.
1: I believe it.
2: Because they did not eat sugar, and I guess the water was, like, naturally fluorinated. So they were just crushing it.
1: Game is Big Dummy, 206-803-ROCK.
0: Big Dummy!
2: Hello, Matt. Welcome to the men's room.
5: Hola, Big Yola.
2: Hola!
1: Matty on Team Sober, Team Not Sober?
5: Not Sober today.
1: All right, Matt, welcome to Big Dummy. Getting prepped up for the match early. Okay, you're going to get busted for one. Cannibalism, necrophilia, bestiality, or you can be attacked by a shark.
5: I love pork, but today I'll be shark bait.
1: Shark bait it
2: is. Going for the shark.
1: Okay. What's your technique on fighting this guy off?
5: That's a great question. Poke him in the eye, probably.
1: That's not a bad theory. I mean, they do have a couple layers of film that actually cover their eye. I can't remember how many, technically, let's call them an eyelid,
2: but they even kind of have. They roll

0: hold their eyes back when they attack for that reason.
1: To protect themselves.
0: I heard, and look, at the moment I'm being attacked by a shark, I'm not sure that I'm going to very calmly remember all of this, but apparently the gills are worse than the eyes for a shark. That if you can hit the gills, it'll let you go. Now, that said, when it lets you go, it might have its leg in your mouth, but it will eventually let go.
2: They can't roll their eyes back anymore. Goodell got on them. You got to see what you hit.
0: Oh, come on, guys.
2: Yeah, keep your eyes open. See what you hit, boys.
1: Keep your eye on the ball.
0: That is a good point. How many sharks do you think missed and, like, slammed into the boat? Like, dude, he completely missed me.
2: I mean, that's most of it, right? Isn't it always like it's a mistake? It's like, keep your eyes open.
0: You know what? Maybe that's it.
2: Yeah.
0: Maybe that's it. Mm. All right, your question. What is the highest state as an elevation in the United States?
1: Average elevation.
0: I believe so, yeah.
1: All right.
3: Let's go with Montana.
1: Let's go with Alaska.
0: Nope.
2: Colorado.
0: Colorado.
1: Oh, okay. All right.
0: So I believe
1: it's right there. I figured it was
0: it
1: like
0: might be the highest state in both ways, yeah.
3: Makes sense.
1: Well, who was it that was? Oh, it was Rod Stewart. So Rod Stewart, well, okay. There's been a couple of old-timers out there that are having a hard time as far as not feeling well on stage. Last one was Lionel Richie last night.
0: Yeah.
1: Opening show with Earth, Wind & Fire. He's doing Dancing on the Ceiling. He gets dizzy. He has to sit down. But that was not in Colorado. But last week, Rod Stewart, who was still out on the road,
2: yeah,
1: he was doing a show like in Colorado.
0: Oh, so
1: and he is just he had been sick before that, but he was still just gasping for air. I mean, it's just a different altitude, man.
2: Oh, yeah. I do especially like that he just hit the oxygen on the stage, then was like, I'll come back. Just give me a second.
1: They had it for him.
0: I mean, he's at the age where you're like, that's cool, man. We'll wait.
2: I mean, look, we've been seeing football players, when you play the Broncos, doing it for years.
1: Oh, yeah.
0: Absolutely.
1: Not only that, they tell you to be very careful how much you drink when you go there.
2: They do.
0: But you know.
1: Who's listening to that advice?
0: I think it depends how you drink. Like, we drink to get hammered, so it's like, what you're telling me is, I will spend less money and it takes less time. People like my wife, like, babe, you need to listen to the warning. Because you're not out to get messed up.
2: And it's a good
0: excuse.
2: I'm
0: out to get messed up.
4: Well, the 32,000 feet in the entire way here drinking, so.
0: No.
1: Yeah. I know you hear that already.
2: I didn't drink too much, dude. It's the altitude.
0: It's the altitude, babe. All right, your question. What 2002 rom-com starred actress Nia Vardalos? Her last name would be the only clue. Nia Vardalos.
3: Okay,
0: pretty much the only movie I've ever seen her in. I think she wrote it, directed it the whole night. My Big Fat Greek Wedding.
1: Oh. Oh. That was not a bad movie at all.
0: Really?
1: I don't think it was bad. I
0: hated it. It was super popular.
1: In the context of what the story was. I don't think it was bad.
0: Yeah.
2: I would say in the context of rom-coms.
1: Yeah.
0: No, that's what I mean. Like, I did not enjoy it at all. At all, at all. All right, your question. What fast food company once ran an ad campaign with the phrase, "Where's the beef?"
3: Be Wendy's.
1: You got it. Very nice. Very good.
0: It's amazing that slogan still holds. I want to say they haven't used it in like 35 years.
2: And there's some crazy story behind it. Like I don't know if that was exactly the line or something.
1: Well, because you typically could not see the hamburger on a hamburger. So like the actual beef, you couldn't see it. So when they went with the square theory, I mean, you could see the beef coming out.
0: But I think
1: of the
0: what Ted's saying, like it was loosely based on a real situation.
1: Oh.
0: Where somebody basically had said, like, "Where's the beef?" And like they just ran with it and said, "You know what, man? That's..." And I want to say it was like an old, like in real life, it was an old lady who's pissed about a burger, and that was her actual question.
1: Have you guys heard about that trend where like there's a couple Reddit threads and stuff where they people just get together and decide that they want to prop up a business and really make it valuable and profitable so it doesn't go away, right?
2: All
1: right. So they did this with GameStop.
2: Maybe. Right, is that why Wendy's is trading crazy today?
1: They stopped trading on it. They halted trading. Because everybody came together online and went like, "Wendy's ain't going to die. Let's all get together and pitch our money."
2: That doesn't seem
1: Wendy's.
2: Legal, though. The companies short stuff all the time.
0: Companies have different rules, man.
1: I don't know in theory how this works.
0: I don't know. But what did they do with GameStop? Like, I remember.
1: They inflated the stock to like, you know, over $100.
2: Well, and people bought
1: $4 or $5.
2: It was about to go under. Right. Then people started buying it.
1: And the company was saved.
2: Yeah.
1: So I guess they're trying to do the same thing with Wendy's.
0: Is Wendy's going out of business?
1: I like Wendy's was trading at like $3 or $4 or $5 or something maybe.
5: So now it's up at like 8 or 9 when they hauled it. I don't know what the hell's going on. I don't understand it well enough to know, but I just think it's interesting that a community of people online go like, no, you're not taking Wendy's. Like, you're not, this is not going down.
0: But why is that a bad thing? Why does it matter, right? Because, and I'm not throwing anyone under the bus, but like I said, shareholders do it with the companies that they already have stock in. Congress does it, you know what I mean? Based on defense contract, they will dump stock, they buy stock. So why does it matter if a group of people unaffiliated with anything, you know, it'd be like you and me. Yeah, I made $500, but because a bunch of us did it, we saved Wendy's. Why does it matter?
5: Like, I mean, that's everyone else does it all the time. Because you're an owner in the company.
0: Yeah.
5: And therefore, when the stock goes up, the value that you have in the company goes up.
0: Right. But I mean, if I'm a CEO, like you were talking about, was it Jamie Dimon or something? I fired 65,000 people, that amount of money, our stock went to the roof. He benefits directly. Like, if it's legal for him.
2: I mean, that's literally what private equity does.
5: Yeah.
2: Right.
5: Yeah,
2: that's why your jerseys cost so much. That's why your sports tickets cost so much. They just want to be in for 3 or 5 years, get their profit, and be out.
0: Yeah. So,
2: I'm with Thrill. Like, all right, so if regular people are doing this,
0: why can't I do it?
2: Yeah. Well, we know why, man. The man.
1: Keeping you down.
2: Yeah.
1: Gave us Big Dummy, 206-803.
6: Big Dummy.
0: Hello, Tom. Welcome to the men's room.
7: Hola, gentlemen.
0: Hola.
1: Tom, team sober?
7: Team sober.
1: All right. You were one and done last week, weren't you, Tom?
7: I think so.
1: Yeah, man. All right. Men's room poll, you're going to get busted for one, Tom. Cannibalism, necrophilia, bestiality, or be attacked by a shark.
7: Attacked by the shark.
1: Shark attack. All right.
2: Yeah, shark attack.
1: I'm going down with pride.
0: Out of the three, like, I'd rather be attacked by a shark.
2: Yeah, and like I always say, New Smyrna Beach, like, I'm just getting bit. There's not deaths there.
0: You don't know that. You might be the first.
2: Yeah.
0: There's no guarantees. I'm debating between shark and cannibalism. And my thought is just this, like, bestiality, necrophilia, you're just weird. Cannibal, you're weird, but if I go to jail, people there are scared of me. Because I'm a cannibal.
1: But doesn't something...
0: Right? It's a game changer.
1: Doesn't something happen to your body if you eat?
2: That's what they want you to believe.
1: Well, I'm saying...
0: Ted's doing fine.
1: Yeah.
0: Haven't noticed any changes with him.
2: Have you had the steak at Slither?
0: Oh, damn. The Slither steak. 95% people. All right. Tom, here's your question. What three animals are mentioned in Dr. Seuss's Green Eggs and Ham?
7: Oh, let's see. Fox. Oh, yikes. In a box with a fox in the... Oh, yikes. I don't know. I'm going to say a horse and a chicken are the other two.
0: They're not, but I'm curious. What do you think rounds a horse?
1: Of course.
0: Because you're right. You will not eat them in a box. You will not eat them with a fox. I will not eat them with a horse because your mom is a horse. I mean, I don't know. So it's fox.
7: Okay, of course, rhymes with horse.
0: It does. So we have a fox, and he also will not eat them in a box. We have a goat. Therefore, where do you think he also will not eat green
1: in a boat?
0: In a boat. Miles, you're good. And finally, we have a mouse. Where do you think it is he's not going to eat green eggs and ham?
7: Oh, yeah, the house.
0: That's right. Okay. He will not eat them with a mouse. He will not eat them in a house. He will not eat them with a fox. He will not eat them in a box. He will not
1: eat them. He's very particular about where he eats these.
0: Very, very specific. Very specific. All right, Tom, your question. Which star is represented by placing a star on top of a Christmas tree?
7: The star that led the wise men to Jesus.
0: Need a more specific name. The star
7: of... I'm not sure, is it the Star of David?
0: That would be Judaism likes the Star of David, and for Christmas tree, it's the Star of Bethlehem.
1: Oh.
0: Which represents lovely Bethlehem, Pennsylvania.
1: Ooh, is that where that is?
0: If you've never been there, consider yourself lucky. All right. Your question, what desert surrounds Las Vegas?
7: Oh, yikes. I didn't know it was actually a desert. I mean, it's hot and dry.
0: That's a desert.
2: But for most...
7: I didn't know there was a name.
0: And you've heard of it.
2: You've definitely heard of it.
0: Everyone's heard of it. I just don't think most people realize that's the desert that Vegas is in.
7: Honestly, I don't know. I can't think of any.
0: All right. The Mojave Desert.
1: Mojave.
7: Oh, okay.
0: Yep. And all I found out
7: recently, that was more like Edwards Air Force Base is Mojave.
1: I think it's just
7: that big.
1: I think
7: it went all the way to Vegas.
2: Miles is right. That desert's massive.
0: And by the way, I only found out recently that every time I've been hanging out on the strip in Vegas, You're not in Vegas. You were not in the city of Las Vegas. You're in the city of Paradise. I believe Fremont Street is actually in
1: like,
0: Las Vegas.
1: Desert Valley, isn't that part of the Mojave?
0: I don't know, man.
1: I think it stretches that far west, doesn't it?
0: It's a big-ass desert. Yeah. That's all I know. But I don't know entirely what it encompasses.
1: Or Death Valley, whatever it is.
0: Ah, lovely Death Valley. All right, your question. Elliot Ness is best known for fighting organized crime in what city?
7: In Chicago?
0: It is Chicago.
1: Good job, John.
5: Chicago.
1: There you go.
5: Chicago, yeah.
1: Game is Big Dummy, 206-803 Rock.
6: Big Dummy!
0: Hello, Justin. Welcome to the men's room.
8: Hola, gentlemen.
1: Hola. Justin, sober or not sober?
8: Sober for now, Miles.
1: Okay, for now.
8: Indeed.
1: All right. Gonna get busted for one, Justin. Cannibalism, necrophilia, bestiality, or you could be attacked by a shark.
8: Everything is gross. Give me the shark.
1: Give me the shark. We had a feeling this was going this way.
0: Yeah, popular day.
1: Yeah.
0: Just given the options. Right?
1: It's a good day to be a shark attack. I can't wait.
8: Yeah, when they get killed or fended off, I just can't do it. I can't defile bodies, and I'm not going to defile an animal.
0: You know, we appreciate that about you, man. That's one of your better qualities.
1: You'd be shocked, man. When I Googled necrophilia, which is always good when you do that at work, there was a guy in BBC story, and it was a guy, mortician or somebody, and his abuse had been going on for like over 20 years.
0: Jesus.
1: There were more than 100 individual cases that they know of this guy. And I was just like, oh my God, man.
0: Well, the story we have for today out of Phoenix, you know, one of the things the cops pointed out, they said, look, we have not informed the relatives of the corpses that have been violated. And they're like, why not? And they said that it's a very delicate thing because you have to remember, if a body's in a morgue, that person is still being grieved. It's not like they're 50.
1: Yes,
0: so
1: yes,
0: they're like, can you imagine calling them hey, you know, the Ted Smith, we know he died and this is a tough time. Yeah, 3 days. Yeah, someone else who had sex with the body. Like, they're like, look, man, I don't even know if I'd want to know.
2: I was about to say, I don't know that to tell those people.
0: Because imagine, like, doing the eulogy, and you're looking down, you're open casket, like, yeah, there lays my mother. You know what happened to her after?
1: Like this.
0: How did her face get like that? Yeah.
1: She looks like Mr. Bill.
2: Right? Yeah, I mean, dead serious. I don't know that they need to tell those
0: You
2: parents.
0: Don't.
2: Yeah, there's.
0: You don't.
2: It's not going to help anybody.
0: Would you want to know?
1: She looks like the Scream.
0: And, I would not. Like, why'd you tell me that?
2: Look, there's a chance it might have happened to a relative or somebody we know.
1: I want to know.
0: I don't want to know. I do not want to know.
2: I don't want to know if it happens to my dead body.
0: And, we won't tell you.
1: You should wake up in the middle of it. Hey, none of that.
0: I was just sleeping, man.
1: Fall back down and die.
0: None of that. None of that.
1: Oh! Yeah, exactly. Like when his arm got cut. Yeah. Just wake back up and go, no. No. Let me die. All right.
2: Sick bastard.
0: All right, Justin, your question. Name any one of the three purported contents of the Ark of the Covenant. If you open it, it'll melt your face off.
8: I don't know, the Ten Commandments.
0: Hang on.
9: Right there. Once again, bedroom colors, here are the seven words you can't say on the radio.
0: And that's what you drop after the Ten Commandments.
9: And
0: F me run.
9: Please keep those words in mind. Moses said. Now back to the program.
2: I'll let him go because I think he was generally surprised that he got that right. So I'm like, all right.
1: Good enough.
0: Good enough. But yeah, it's the Ten Commandments, Aaron's staff, and a pot of manna.
1: More of Big Dummy on the way, 206-803 Rock.
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11: Yassine Bounou, Bono, was born in Montreal, raised in Casablanca, and made his name as a goalkeeper at Sevilla. Round of 16, Morocco against Spain, possession football giant, 120 minutes scoreless, penalty. Bounou saved Carlos Soler's. He saved Sergio Busquets. Pablo Sarabia going first had hit the post. Spain eliminated. Morocco through. Bounou ran the length of the pitch, hands raised. He'd made history bigger than himself. The first Arab nation to a World Cup quarterfinal. First African team to a semifinal would come next. His mother joined him on the pitch after each match, kissing his forehead, the image of a goalkeeper, and the woman who'd raised him.
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1: Game is Big Dummy, 206-803 Rock. Steve, who is our next contestant, ready to play the big game?
2: Hello, Jordan. Welcome to the men's room.
3: Big Dummy.
4: Hello.
1: Hola. Jordan, are you sober or not sober?
4: Not sober.
1: Okay. Kind of sound that way, to be honest with you, Jordan.
4: Yeah, well, you know.
1: All right.
5: What are you drinking there, Jordan? Men's room IPA?
4: Well, I had some the other day, but mostly whiskey.
2: Mostly whiskey. You got whiskey mouth going on right now.
4: Yeah, that kind of goes that way, right?
1: All right. Jordan, you're going to get busted for one. Is it going to be cannibalism, necrophilia, bestiality, or be attacked by a shark?
4: No, man, I'm fighting that shark. I don't think anybody really wants to catch that cave.
1: Okay.
5: Yeah. Well, even with bestiality, in theory, you'd get out of jail, but everybody would know you had sex with an animal.
2: Yeah, everybody knows.
4: Yeah. No.
2: It's kind of hard to get a job. Like, you know, you're pretty qualified, but I think I remember you from that bestiality police report.
4: Yeah, well, no.
2: And this is a zoo, sir, so we're going to have to turn you down.
5: Yeah.
4: Yeah.
2: All right, here's your question. What pirate's treasure is at the center of the kids' search in the movie The...
6: Men's room callers, here are the seven words you can't say on the radio.
2: Whiskey.
6: Sucker. Mother... And... Please keep those words in mind when calling. Now, back to the program.
4: In my defense, I said shoot.
5: Yeah. All right.
2: We weren't sure.
5: It's tough with the whiskey mouth.
1: Yeah, okay. Exactly. You're mumbling so much, man. We don't know.
2: You're like one step away from Charlie Brown's parents.
4: Copy that. The Goonies. I don't recall. I don't know.
2: Remember?
1: Blackbeard?
5: I would say Blackbeard.
2: One-Eyed Willie, guys.
1: Oh, One-Eyed Willie. That's
2: One-Eyed Willie.
5: The Goonies does not hold me like it. Like, people love that movie.
2: I don't know why.
5: Okay.
2: Like, it was fine when I saw it. I don't think it was great.
4: Everyone from Oregon loved it.
2: Well, of course, because they filmed it.
5: Right, I could fathom that. I'm just saying, I know people that are obsessed with that movie.
2: It's weird. Like, it was okay. You
5: know. That's one of those I'd suck it up and go see The House with her, but... I don't care.
2: I guess. It's like, it looks like the house in the movie. Cool. Great. All right, your question.
5: we'll go look at the Goonies house, honey.
2: What former New York Yankee was nicknamed Mr. October?
4: Was that Babe Ruth?
1: No.
2: Reggie Jackson.
4: Dang it.
2: All right, Jordan. What is pencil lead typically made from?
4: Graphite.
5: Oh.
1: Not that one easy.
5: God, he said that like...
1: Very astute.
2: Yeah, all of a sudden, you're sober. Graphite. Yes,
1: well, of course.
3: Big Dummy!
2: Damn. Even when you said, what are you drinking a men's room IPA? I'm like, that is not beer.
5: You never know.
2: We drink enough. I'm like, that is the sound of hard alcohol. That is not the sound of beer.
5: To his credit...
2: Beer, you're a little more of here, man. You know, you're easy to understand, but you're loud.
5: I mean, he's home. He's not going anywhere, but he was relatively mentally... There.
2: Yeah. He was.
1: Oh, yeah. Just the mouth doesn't, and the brain don't connect very well.
5: Yeah.
2: You press the accelerator, it takes a car a second to get going. Hello, Dylan. Welcome to the men's room.
7: Hello, gentlemen.
1: Hola. Dylan, are you sober or not sober?
7: I'm working right now, so sober.
1: All right, Dylan, welcome to Big Dummy.
2: By the way, YouTuber just texted, I work with that guy.
1: Awesome.
2: Yeah.
1: Okay, Dylan, you're going to get busted for one. Are you taking cannibalism, necrophilia, bestiality, or be attacked by a shark?
7: I'm taking the shark. Screw that.
1: Okay.
5: Yeah, I think most people are taking the shark.
2: I mean, even sharks are like, yeah, dude, let us attack you. Everything else is a bad look.
5: Do you think I could explain it away?
7: Named Jeffrey on the line.
5: Yeah, could I explain away eating human if I was like, well, they're already dead? It was like...
2: Does that make it better?
5: I'm just saying,
2: I mean,
5: if I had to pick one of the three...
2: I'd go cannibalism.
1: Like the plane crash with the soccer team?
2: Yeah.
5: Yeah,
2: rugby,
5: yeah.
2: Rugby. Yeah. I'm going cannibalism because even if it's not... Like I said, you're still going to jail, but... Everyone's terrified of it.
5: Yeah.
2: Like, Hannibal Lecter was only scary because he was a cannibal. Otherwise, you're like, look at this old man. I'm not worried about him. It's like, dude, he eats people. And you're kind of like, I'm going to go ahead and keep my distance.
5: Mm-hmm.
2: It's that simple. By the way, Justin, who called in earlier, he's also on YouTube. He says, hey, sorry for dropping the S-bomb on you guys after the one and done about the Ark of the Covenant. Genuine shock on my part. My bad.
5: Yeah, we get it, dude.
2: Yeah, Ted even said that. He's like, you can't get mad.
5: Yeah, I'm not mad at you. Yeah. I get it. You were shocked.
2: Genuinely shocked. All right, Dylan, here is your question. It's multiple choice. What do you suffer from if you have podobromhidrosis? Podobromhidrosis. Is it bad breath, smelly armpits, smelly feet, or bad acne?
7: I'm going to go with breath.
1: I'm going to go with acne.
2: Smelly feet.
5: Oh. Smelly feet. Mm-hmm. Like athlete's foot?
2: Podobromhidrosis. Athlete's foot's just a condition. I don't know if it makes
1: sense. I've really had smelly feet in my adult life.
2: No, it's when you're a kid, man.
1: I wonder why that is.
2: I think it's just the way hormones adjust, right?
5: Yeah.
2: Because kids pit out. They get zits. They take off the shoes, and you're like, my God, man. And then something happens when you're an adult where it's... And look, man, my kid showers every single day, and you're still like, put your shoes outside. Like, let's just go ahead and do that. All right, your question. Java and Sumatra, their islands belonging to what country?
7: Okay, one more time for me.
2: Java and Sumatra are islands belonging to what country?
7: I'm just going to guess New Zealand.
1: Hmm. I'm not sure if I know.
2: Java and Sumatra.
5: Saudi Arabia?
2: Indonesia.
5: Oh, yeah. Wow. I was way off.
2: I wasn't going to say anything, but yeah.
5: Yeah, that's bad.
2: All right, your question. Brown versus the Board of Education brought an end to what in public schools?
7: Forget what it's called. Ooh, it's that curriculum, right?
2: What's that?
7: Yeah, or this here. Brown versus what?
2: The Board of Education.
7: Board of Education. No, I'm just going to guess segregation.
5: You got it.
1: There you go.
2: You are correct.
1: Good guess.
2: Yeah.
5: I just
1: they're letting women in.
5: We should just know that.
1: Right. Right. You absolutely should. Gamers Big Dummy, 206-803.
5: There's a massive landmark case.
2: It's a big, yeah. And the proliferation of private schools right after that. I'm like, okay. Hello, Corey. Welcome to the men's room.
8: Montgomery!
2: Hola.
1: Corey, are you sober or not sober?
9: Team sober.
5: All right, Corey, welcome to Big Dummy.
2: Team sober.
1: You're going to get busted for one. Are you taking cannibalism, necrophilia, bestiality, or be attacked by a shark?
9: Yeah, shark attack.
1: Shark attack for Corey. Awesome.
2: Actually, I'm very happy that everyone's picking
1: that. Yeah,
2: me too. Like, okay, good.
1: We kind of set it up that way.
2: Yeah, the first person is like, bestiality. Like, that's a problem to me.
1: People are excited to see if they know you've been attacked by a shark and live.
2: You know, that's true.
1: But the other end of it is you could be dead.
2: You could be, but you're right. Survive the shark attack, you become popular at the bar. Mm-hmm. Any of the other three, not popular at the bar.
1: Let me see your dog.
2: Right.
1: No one says that.
2: Now they got to take him home. All right, your question. Now, the northern lights are the Aurora Borealis. What are the southern lights called?
9: Aurora Sorealis.
1: Asasaurus.
2: Aurora Australis.
1: Australis.
2: Aurora Australis. All right, Corey, what is the capital of Missouri?
9: Oh, man. The only city I know there is Kansas City.
2: That's your guess?
9: Yeah.
1: Is it Jefferson City?
2: It is, in fact, Jefferson City.
1: Jefferson.
2: Speaking of the Jeffersons, according to the theme song to the Jeffersons, what don't fry in the kitchen?
9: Fish.
2: Boom.
1: Got it.
5: Beans don't burn on the grill.
2: Took a whole lot of turayin. Just get up that hill. Now we're up in the big leagues. Ain't no turning back.
1: As long as we here, you and me, baby.
2: No, think as long as we living, it's you and me, baby. Ain't nothing wrong with that. Where we're moving on up. Moving on up. Come on, Ted. Do the top.
5: Deluxe apartment in the sky.
2: Yeah, you got me.
1: Deluxe apartment.
2: Deluxe apartment.
1: Deluxe. That was when it was deluxe.
2: Yeah,
1: not deluxe, it was deluxe.
2: It's deluxe. Deluxe.
5: Oh, hey.
2: Well, cut them a little slack because they're Turahin.
1: They used to call that with the cars, too. Like, you'd have a whatever, deluxe.
2: Yeah, the deluxe.
1: They would never say deluxe.
5: Deluxe. God, when I was a kid, I just thought that was the funniest show on TV.
2: Oh, it's great.
5: I don't think I understand half the jokes. He was just so funny.
2: All right, and this is the truth. They was Sherman Hemsley. He was the actor that played George Jefferson. Do you know his favorite genre of music?
5: Country?
2: Weirder than that. As far as how you perceive George Jefferson, prog rock.
5: Hmm. Oh,
2: and I, all right. And I want to say, like,
1: so he was into psychedelics.
2: probably, but I want to say, I don't know if like he worked with Emerson, Lake and Palmer or something, but he had some contact with him. So George Jefferson, huge, liked Emerson, Lake and Palmer. I mean, like a massive, massive
5: fan. If I was talking to that dude and he started talking about that, I would think it was a joke.
2: Yeah, I absolutely would think he's joking. Hey, Weezy.
1: You said MC5. Did you mean Jackson 5?
2: I meant MC. Hello, Dylan. Welcome to the men's room.
8: Hola.
2: Hola.
1: Dylan, sober or not sober?
8: Not sober.
1: All right, Dylan. Welcome to Big Dummy. Okay, our men's room poll. You taking being attacked by a shark?
8: Yeah, I'm shark food.
1: Okay.
2: No, he's cutting to the quick. Yeah.
5: You know, over on X or Twitter, there's a couple votes for other stuff.
1: That's really.
5: I mean, sharks dominating, but
1: we'll get that result next week.
2: Huh?
5: Yeah.
2: Interesting. What's going on in the Twitterverse? All right. Your question: what country was known as Persia until 1935?
8: Big fan of the show, guys. It was Iran.
2: Mm-hmm. All right. Well, before we let you go, big fan, which we appreciate. One and done question for you. True or false? True or false, the best-selling song in French history is The Chicken Dance.
8: True.
2: It's not. However, it is
8: Bummer.
2: It is the second best-selling song in French history.
1: What's number one?
2: I can't remember. Like, I think it's actually a French Christmas song. I think it's number one. Okay. But Chicken Dance in French history.
1: People love the polka.
5: I would have said maybe something by Johnny Miller. Johnny Miller?
1: Glenn Miller?
5: No, who's the legendary Maryland broadcaster? Does all the sports.
1: Was
5: Johnny, whatever. So my buddy, he's married to a woman, a French woman from Lyon.
2: Okay.
5: And I was like, oh yeah, we got to listen to the Maryland game. And then we had on, God, I can't even say it right now, Johnny whoever. But it's also a famous French singer.
2: They're not the same person. They have
5: they're
2: the
5: not
2: same
5: the same
2: name.
5: Person. They all just right. have the same exact name. Johnny Holiday.
1: Johnny Holiday. Yeah. That is a Vegas name.
5: And yeah, apparently it's some famous jazz singer in France.
1: Yeah, but it sounds like a guy you see at the Holiday Inn.
2: Yeah, with finger guns.
1: All we get along, Johnny Holiday's.
2: Yeah, that's right. That's right.
5: Johnny Holiday's goddamn hero in the South.
1: Don't forget to tip your waiters and bartenders.
2: Hello, Harrison. Welcome to the men's room.
10: Liquor and whores.
1: Harrison, sober or not sober?
10: Not sober.
1: Okay, you're going to be able to make it to the match? You going to watch that thing tonight?
10: No, I can't afford that. You kidding me?
1: Okay, all right. All right, Harrison, you get busted for one. Cannibalism, necrophilia, bestiality, or be attacked by a shark?
10: The shark.
1: Shark attack. All right.
2: There's not a whole lot of times that in a multiple choice situation, being attacked by a shark is your number one pick. Mm-hmm. We found a way to circumvent that. All right, here is your question. What island was the scene of a nuclear accident back in 1979?
10: Atoll?
1: Up 3 Mile Island.
2: 3 Mile Island, yes. Is that what, New Jersey or Pennsylvania?
1: Pennsylvania.
2: Pennsylvania? Okay.
1: Close to Philly.
2: All right, your question. What animal is Indiana Jones afraid of?
10: Snakes.
1: There you go.
2: That and redheads.
1: Aren't we all?
2: Yeah.
1: Game is Big Dummy 206-803-ROD.
3: Big Dummy!
2: Hello, Dave. Welcome to the men's room.
11: Hello, guys.
2: Hola.
1: Dave, you sober or not sober?
11: I am sober.
1: All right, Dave, welcome to Big Dummy.
11: Thank you.
1: Okay, our men's room poll, you're going to get busted for one. Cannibalism, necrophilia, bestiality, or you could be attacked by a shark.
11: Oh, I'm definitely taking the shark.
1: You got the shark attack. Okay.
11: Yeah.
2: All right.
5: I picked this.
2: We were coming up with the poll earlier. Miles had the first three. Then it's like, man, we just need a fourth one. So we thought about it, and we're like, let's take the opposite tactic. Exactly. You're not getting arrested. You're
1: something really bad's
2: going to
1: happen.
2: A freaking shark in the water. And
1: we
2: what
1: also
2: do you
1: had
2: know?
1: Fighting a chimpanzee.
2: Yeah, fighting a chimpanzee, but that's... man, I'd take cannibalism over that.
1: I'd take a shark attack over
2: that. I would take a shark over a chimp. Seriously, I really would.
1: He's going to rip a chunk off.
5: Agreed.
2: Because with a shark, it's not personal. With a chimp. And the first thing chimps try to do is rip your genitalia off.
5: Mm-hmm. Mm-hmm.
2: Like, that's already a no-go for me. Like, that's a non-starter, mm-hmm. buddy.
5: I'm going to need this.
2: Yeah, I'm going to need this. Damn. Throw it over his shoulder. Right. While maintaining eye contact.
1: I'm going to grab onto his then first.
2: Dad, man, I feel like it gets worse for
5: you. Ah, squeeze. Hey, you're not wrong. Fight fire with fire.
2: I'm just picturing both of you guys rolling on the ground, both of you holding each other's genitals. Miles is fighting, man. That chip is screaming.
1: What you gonna do now?
2: Better hope it's not a female chimp. Like, ah, crap.
5: Yeah. That is just bestiality.
2: Yeah, now it's just weird.
1: He didn't want to it. He grabbed it where?
2: All right, your question. How many rooms are there in a standard game of Clue? How many rooms?
11: Never played the game, so I'm just going to guess 10.
2: You never play Clue ever?
5: Is it five? I?
11: Never.
5: Six.
2: Nine.
5: Oh.
2: There's the ballroom, the billiard room, the conservatory.
1: Library.
2: The dining room, the hall, the kitchen, the library, the lounge, and the study. I'm guessing this house is not in the ghetto.
5: No.
2: You'd be like, well, we got the living room and the shared bedroom.
1: Oh, the trailer version.
2: Yeah. Oh, it took place next to the toilet.
1: Kitchen, living room, bedroom.
2: Driver's seat.
5: Right. Standing shower. That's also, you're right, also the bathroom floor.
1: Outdoor shed.
5: Yeah.
2: See if we can do that. Clue, trailer style. If you can't figure out where the murder happened, you're stupid.
1: Did Tammy attack him with a chainsaw?
2: There you go.
1: An axe.
2: It's the weapon. A hot iron skillet. Or did she simply burn him with her cigarette?
1: Hot Crisco?
2: All right, your question. Marie Curie and Linus Pauling both won what award twice? Marie Curie and Linus Pauling.
11: Oh, I can't think of the name of the award.
2: That's the part we need, man.
11: Yeah.
2: I'm going to let you think about it for a minute, because if I say it out loud, you're just going to beat yourself.
11: Yeah. I'm just thinking of the Big Bang Theory, because they talk about Madame Curie. And
2: I mean, that's a good clue.
11: Yeah.
1: Well, it's got to be one of the two main ones, right?
11: Pulitzer Prize. I know that's not it.
1: So it's Nobel?
2: Nobel.
1: Yeah.
5: Peace
1: Nobel.
5: Prize?
11: All right, yeah.
2: What's that?
5: Peace Prize?
2: I mean, no, she worked with, like, chemistry, I believe.
5: Oh.
11: Radiary, right?
2: But, yeah, actually, she worked with, like, well, as she found out, she was working with radiation.
11: Yeah.
2: You know how she found out?
1: Because
2: she died young.
11: Oh. Yeah.
2: Yeah. Well, I mean, you don't know what you don't know. So she's like, hey, man, look at these things we've discovered and all that. Then you realize, like, oh, this is dangerous. All right, your question. Kalium is the Latin name for which element? Kalium. K-A-L-I-U-M.
11: Calcium?
2: Potassium. So think of special K. And it tastes loaded with potassium. It's called special K because the Latin name was kalium.
1: Oh, kalium with a K.
2: Who didn't know that?
1: I figured it was in the C.
2: But
5: I only know.
2: Well, what do they say? Special P? They're probably like, look, bro, we can't call it special P and then think people are going to eat this.
5: That's just one of those ones that's so odd. I just remembered it as a kid.
2: That's why I remember
5: it. Yeah.
1: What is PB?
2: Lead.
5: Yeah. Lead.
2: For plumbum, which is Latin for.
5: Plumbum.
1: For a pink, or no, a purple butt.
5: I'm plumbum and beer.
2: All right, your question. And what movie is the Okinawan sword maker Hattori Hanzo a character?
11: Oh, Kill Bill.
1: All right, very good.
5: A lot of Okinawan talk today.
2: It's Okinawan Day in the men's room. You didn't know that?
1: Yeah.
5: I was going to wait for Mike to ask me what day it was.
1: You didn't hear you didn't hear that on the program? Guess what tomorrow is on the program? Any idea?
2: No.
1: Kevin Harvick Day.
2: Oh, yeah.
5: Oh, nice.
1: We're having Kevin Harvick on tomorrow with TV Time with Ted, believe it or not.
5: Excellent. I love that new show he's got with Will Buxton.
1: Speed, right?
5: Yeah.
1: Exactly. Apparently, he's won some races in his day.
5: He's also a legendary NASCAR driver.
1: Kevin Harvick Day. More of Big Dummy coming up. 206-803-ROCK.
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1: Some of the more unique foods at the World Cup Stadium's coming up with the head chef and Ted's meat and potatoes. In the meantime, the game is Big Dummy. 206-803-ROCK.
2: Big Dummy!
3: Hello, Alex. Welcome to the men's room.
4: Hola, Vichona.
1: Hola. Hola. Alex, are you sober or not sober?
4: I am painfully sober.
1: Okay.
4: And let me just say, as a full-fledged Gen Xer, I don't understand the shade on the Goonies, guys. Come on now.
3: Look, it's not that, all right? Listen, the Goonies was fine. Some people would even say it's good, but Ted's point was people are so obsessively weird about it. Like,
5: fine. Yeah.
3: But it wasn't like groundbreaking like Star Wars. It wasn't something new like Jurassic Park. It was just kind of a cool kid's movie.
1: No one goes to the Ferris Bueller glass home in the woods outside of Chicago.
3: Yeah. Just saying.
4: Well, I get that, but I mean, when we went to Oregon, all I wanted to see was the Goonie rocks. You know what I mean? In the water. Like, that made my day.
1: They were kind of more popular, being known as Cannon Beach.
3: I like Goonie rocks.
1: Haystack Rock before they took that and filmed it. That's like saying that big statue there in New York thing, you know, the green one holding the torch.
3: Green lady. You know, She-Hulk.
1: Right.
5: I do want to see that rock just because it's natural beauty.
3: Nothing to do with the Goonies.
5: Right. Nothing bad against the Goonies. Like, I saw it. Like, cool. But, like, people are obsessed with it. It's like their whole personality. Like, I'm a Goonies fan.
3: Yeah. Although, I do like...
4: Definitely knew the answer for One-Eyed Willie. So, I mean, you know, it's
1: a movie
4: from my generation.
1: Yeah.
4: That's all.
1: Well, he went on to do, he had a great career in porn.
3: I also like the name Goonie Rock, Oregon. I think they should change the name.
1: Alex, so you're going to get busted for one in our men's room poll. You're taking cannibalism, necrophilia, bestiality, or will you be attacked by a shark?
4: Okay, I'm terrified of sharks. Like, that is the one animal I am absolutely terrified of, but okay. I would rather be bitten by a shark than any of that other stuff.
3: Okay, that is the right answer. I'm scared of sharks myself if their goal is to attack me. Although, I think my father had the best line. Everyone's talking about sharks, whatever. My dad's like, I'm not scared of them. We're like, you're not scared of sharks. He's like, can they walk? He's like, you got to go there.
4: Not going in the water,
3: yeah,
4: right?
3: He's like, how is that an issue? If you can't walk, it's not a problem.
4: Right.
3: All right. Here is your question.
4: Yes, sir.
3: What type of monster was Medusa?
4: Oh. Greek with the snakes on her head.
3: That's the lady. Like,
5: mm-hmm.
4: Yeah. She had the snakes on her head, and one look she would turn you into a statue, but I don't know, like, the genealogical or whatever the
5: Yeah, I don't either.
3: Well, genealogically speaking, she's a Gorgon.
5: Oh. A Gorgon.
3: And she didn't turn you into a stat. You turned into stone. You kind of, you know, make glass half full. Oh, no. You're a statue.
1: Did Medusa freak you out growing up?
5: Yeah.
1: Yeah. I mean, a hot chick with big boobs, but...
5: Right, but all those snakes
1: on her head.
3: Well, here's the thing. They kept saying she was a hot chick. And we grew up with, like, those bad Sinbad movies.
1: Yeah.
3: She wasn't hot. I'm like, you're telling me not to look at her? That's not a problem, man. She was ugly.
4: Statues are made out of stone, no?
1: Yeah.
5: Mm-hmm. I'm with Miles. I thought she was always hot.
3: She's supposed to be hot. I'm saying in the movies, I'm like, that. We have different ideas of hot.
4: Yeah.
3: All right. But wait, she had to look at you, though, right? Like, you could look at her. If you're, like, looking at her ass, like, damn, look at Medusa's ass. I think you're fine. If she turned around and busted you, then you turned to stone.
4: Yeah, when she looked into your eyes.
3: You know what that means? It means she didn't have big boobs. Because typically, my eyes are up here.
5: Yeah.
3: So if she had, like, you know, 38 double Ds, no one ever looked her in the eye. That's a small detail. All right.
4: I'm just saying that a few times. Go ahead.
3: Your question.
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2: All right, your question. Ringo Starr narrated the original episodes for which children's TV show?
3: Oh my gosh. I have no idea.
4: Are you too busy watching Goonies?
2: Mm-hmm.
3: I guess so,
2: down there,
3: yeah.
2: In Goonie Rock, Oregon.
3: I know it's not Sesame Street or like the Electric Company or anything. Can you give me like a time frame?
2: Man, honestly, I can't because I aged out of it before this show ever became popular. But I'm guessing, was it 80s?
4: Yeah, it's definitely in the 80s. And he was always trying.
2: Right.
3: Okay, I know this is wrong, but I'm just going to say Fraggle Rock.
2: Thomas Tank Engine.
4: Thomas Tank Engine.
5: All right.
4: Yeah.
6: I was like, Inspector Gadget?
2: Now, if you look at Thomas, he wears Skechers. That was one of the things that gives it away.
6: Question 4, Alex.
4: And he plays drums.
2: And he plays drums. Yeah, all those things.
4: Mm-hmm.
2: Question number 4 for you. Ibiza is a part of what country?
3: Ibiza?
2: Yes.
3: Ibiza. Oh, I've never been there.
2: Me neither.
3: I want to say, this is probably wrong, and I took a geography Spain.
4: Yeah. No, that's right.
2: There you go.
5: Yeah.
2: Yeah.
5: Very good.
2: Ibiza.
5: That's part of the party area down there, man.
2: Yeah. Yeah, yeah.
6: Game is Big Dummy, 206-803 Rock.
7: Big Dummy!
2: Hello, Eddie. Welcome to the men's room.
8: What's going on, boys?
6: Eddie, sober or not sober?
8: Freshly baked.
6: Freshly baked, Eddie.
4: All right. I don't know, Eddie, what was that robot sound in the beginning? Oh, he's playing a mouth harp.
2: Ah, okay.
6: Oh.
8: Jew's harp, yeah.
6: What's his name?
8: This one's Steve.
6: Oh,
2: cool.
6: Eddie, you're going to get busted for one. Are you taking cannibalism, necrophilia, bestiality, or be attacked by a shark?
8: Now, Steve, you changed my mind because I've always thought if we get itchy about giving steroids and things to animals that we eat, who do you know eats a good enough diet you'd want to eat some of that? It's kind of an awkward, you know, displacement of proteins. But the whole argument of going to jail and people probably not messing with you kind of pushes me the other direction now.
2: You're going cannibal?
8: I would go cannibal, but, you know, I mean... I don't want to risk the life or death with the shark, personally. That's just, you know, I'm a sissy, I guess. I'll eat people, right?
2: I don't think you're a sissy if you don't want to be attacked by a shark. I think that's actually a very healthy outlook to have in your life.
4: Yeah.
2: Yeah. Don't try to fight that. I think you stay with that. Don't
8: I've
2: fight
8: I've taken
2: sharks.
8: Care of patients with shark bites and bear attacks and stuff. So
2: for real? What's the worst shark attack you've seen as far as a patient you had to treat?
8: Lost in her entire left leg and a chunk of her abdomen ended up with a lot of internal organ issues.
6: Where was this?
8: This was in, she was actually shipped in from California. I took care of her not immediately after she was attacked, but a couple days later, because her family was here, I was in Arizona where I used to work, and so they drove her in when they got her stable enough to Arizona where she continued to recover.
6: Okay.
4: That'd be wild if there was a shark attack in Arizona.
2: Yeah, but what did you do wrong?
8: Yeah, it was in San Diego.
6: Plus, right if there's a shark specialist, you know they're in Phoenix.
2: I mean, that's the best place to go.
6: Just like the shrimp in Indy.
2: So I always order sushi in Kansas City. I'm like, this has to be fresh. All right. Your question, which of the five oceans contains the spot where 0 degrees longitude meets 0 degrees latitude?
8: Oh, man. Pacific?
6: Atlantic.
2: Atlantic, yeah.
8: The Atlantic. I figured the Pacific's the biggest. Like,
6: What is that called? That's called something. That line.
2: What, 0 degrees longitude, 0 degrees latitude?
6: It is...
2: I mean, would that be like where the aquarium, the equator and what, the prime meridian meet or something?
6: Yeah. Man, I used to know that.
2: But there is
8: well,
2: an actual...
8: two zeros, does it like cancel it out even further if it's two zeros?
6: I don't know.
2: Yeah, can it be lamer than that? You're double nothing. Zero.
8: The place of nothing.
2: Yeah, the place of nothing.

0: All right, your question. What color is the quote-unquote ring of death that signifies that your Xbox 360 is broken forever?
1: I don't know. My kids played it, but orange.
2: Blue?
0: Red.
2: Oh.
0: Yeah. I feel like that's the universal color of bad news.
1: That would be the obvious one.
0: Yeah. Yeah. My question is, how can it give you the ring of death to let you know that it's dead?
1: Right.
0: Like, you can't be that dead.
1: If signaling is complete defeat, then it shouldn't have a signal.
0: That's what I'm saying. It should just not work. Right. I feel like getting a phone call from someone who's like, hey, man, I can't come in. I'm dead. I'm just not going to believe you. All right.
1: We're done.
0: A question. A nonagon is an object with how many sides?
1: Nomagon.
0: Nanogon.
2: Nanogon.
0: Nanogon.
1: 19?
2: Yeah, 10.
0: 9.
2: 9.
0: A decagon has 10. Nanagon has 9. Question 4.
1: 9.
0: Question number 4. What is a dried plum?
1: A dry what?
2: Plum.
1: Dry
2: plum.
1: That would be a fig.
2: A date.
3: Date.
1: Oh, see?
0: A prune.
3: Oh, a prune.
0: A prune. Right,
3: none of us were right.
1: Yep. Prune, okay.
2: 5.
0: Question number 5. Who said, quote, ask not what your country can do for you, ask what you can do for your country?
1: That'd be RFK's uncle, John.
3: Yeah.
2: Okay. Very good.
0: I also would have accepted JFK.
2: Game is a Big Dummy 206 803 round.
3: How most people know him.
2: Yeah.
0: Yeah. You know.
2: Not the uncle of.
0: Hello, Pamson. Welcome to the men's room.
4: Liquor and whores, gentlemen.
2: Liquor and whores. Pamson, sober, not sober?
4: Not sober, for now.
2: Okay, how do you spell your name?
4: It's with a T. T-A-M-S-E-N.
2: Tamson. All right, Tamson.
3: I thought you said Pamson.
4: Okay, I could tell how... No, it's okay, Ted. I know you had trouble. It's all good.
0: It's like Tamson and Delilah.
3: Wow. It's her last week.
2: Taking shots from Tamson.
3: Tamson. I go, that's what she said. That's how she spelled it.
0: I just want to make sure I was reading it right.
2: Tamson, you're going to get busted for what? Are you taking cannibalism, necrophilia, bestiality, or be attacked by a shark?
4: Well, if you don't mind, I've got actually the quickest story to answer this, and it has to do with my name. Have you gentlemen heard of the Donner Party?
0: Yeah.
3: Yeah, of course. They ate each other in Oregon.
4: Well, for some godforsaken reason, my mom was reading a book about the Donner Party when she was pregnant with me. And the wife of the leader of the party, George Donner, her name was Tamson Donner. And that's where I get my name from.
0: Your mother named you.
4: Answer cannibalism.
2: You got to go cannibalism. Sweet.
0: That's how you got your name.
2: Look, it's right. It's a family lineage.
0: I mean, look, man, even if that's true, if I'm your parent, I'm just not sharing that with you.
4: Oh, no, it's carried me my whole life. People ask, you know, what's your name from? Where'd you get your name? And my story always starts with what I did just now. Well, have you heard of the Donner Party?
2: Great.
4: And I get weird looks for that all the time.
0: Your mother should get the weird looks. Now, my question is, so Tamson was the wife of the leader of the party, you said?
2: Mm-hmm.
4: Correct, yeah. And she was pretty famous for, like, staying behind, taking care of the children, making sure everyone got rescued.
0: Was she one of the cannibals?
2: No, it sounds to me like she was one of the cooks.
4: Well, she supposedly was never resorted to cannibalism, but
2: she cooked them food.
4: Don't even have the slightest guess. Let's say the Chargers.
3: Denver?
0: Denver.
2: It is Denver.
3: I mean, it's tough now with these corporate sponsors.
0: That's why I asked it.
3: Yeah.
0: Because when I saw it, I'm like, oh, that's where they play.
3: It used to be like Candlestick, Three Rivers.
2: Even Heinz Field was more memorable than what it is now. Like
0: Acature? Acature? I think it's Acature.
3: Yeah.
0: Yeah, nobody cares.
2: Put the Heinz bottle back up.
0: Yeah, seriously.
3: Maybe we should revolt. Just refuse to use the corporate sponsor name.
0: I mean, even Dallas. That's Jerry's Stadium. And it's like AT&T Stadium. Like, no, it's not.
3: Everybody calls it Jerry's World.
0: I know. That's the whole thing. What are we calling, Lumen Field? No, Seattle Stadium.
3: Yeah, Seattle Stadium.
0: See, I refuse to say, because I'm like, look, FIFA, I know they don't want sponsors and all that, but like, but you're not playing at Seattle Stadium. You're playing at Lumen Field. You can call it Chuck if you want, but guess what? You're still playing at Lumen Field. Call it anything you want. That's where they're at.
2: It took me a while to just even shake CenturyLink.
0: That was a hard one to drop.
2: 3 or 4 years still saying that crap.
0: Mm-hmm.
3: Yeah, I'm with you. I just feel like some of those corporate sponsors, like Denver, I just kind of pulled that one out. But like,
0: you did pull that one out of your ass.
3: I guess I do know them. Tennessee's what, Nissan?
0: Yes, I believe that's
2: I don't know.
0: Yeah. How about Houston?

0: NRG.
1: NRG, yeah.
0: Energy?
1: Jacksonville. Well, I have no idea in Jacksonville.
0: I don't think they have one.
2: Hooters.
1: Yeah, right. Welcome to Hooters Stadium.
0: Jacksonville. Yeah. Bob's Field.
3: Isn't Jacksonville Hard Rock?
1: I thought that was Miami. That's Miami.
3: Oh, yeah.
1: Don't give Jack. Look, bro, if you got to go to Florida, pick Miami over Jacksonville.
0: That is kind of funny. What is their sponsor?
1: I have no idea. All right, Tamsin, stop talking for a second. All right, your question. What do the letters RX stand for to a pharmacist?
4: Prescription.
0: You got it.
1: Well done.
0: Oh, nice. They play at Everbank Stadium.
1: Everbank.
0: Okay.
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5: Big Dummy!
1: Hello, Dwayne. Welcome to the men's room.
6: Hola, gentlemen.
2: Hola. Hola. Dwayne, are you sober or not sober?
6: I am currently drinking a men's room lager.
1: All right. That is a good beer, man.
6: Mm-hmm. I like it.
2: Where did you find that?
6: I'm glad Shelton Beer and Wine. I'm glad it doesn't say limited anymore.
2: Okay.
1: Thank you, Shelton Beer and Wine.
0: Shelton Beer and Wine. All right.
2: All right, Dwayne, you're going to get busted for one. Cannibalism, necrophilia, bestiality, or be attacked by a shark.
6: I'm fighting that shark, buddy.
2: Fighting the shark. Okay.
6: Yeah. You can't bring myself to do the rest of it.
2: I know. We get it.
1: All right, Dwayne, here's your question. Chris Cornell sang the theme song to which James Bond film?
6: Oh, Live Another Day.
1: I think it was Die Another Day and not Live Another Day. Yeah, I like that. Yeah. But the movie was Casino Royale.
2: Oh.
1: I think that's the first one with Daniel Craig, right?
2: Is that right?
3: Correct.
1: Okay, thank you, mate.
6: You want to hear something funny real quick?
1: Sure.
6: You guys taught me something today.
1: I've never heard that
6: you're
1: before.
6: Talking about the Jeffersons?
1: Yeah.
6: And that theme song?
1: Mm-hmm.
6: Fish Don't Fry in the Kitchen? Since I was a kid, I thought it was Fish Don't Fry with the Chicken. I was
2: thought,
6: well, who the hell would do that?
2: Mystery solved.
1: So you had an epiphany today. Like, they're not frying fish with chicken.
0: You know, you're not wrong. I wouldn't fry fish in the same oil I fry my chicken.
1: Dwayne, I'm glad we cleared that up for you, man.
6: I appreciate it.
1: Yeah.
0: Fish don't fry with the chicken.
1: All right. That's all I'm going to hear now. All right, your question. Who wrote the Twilight book series?
6: Oh, I'm not into that.
1: Neither am I, bro.
6: I don't know. Ruth Davis, I don't know.
1: Ruth Davis.
0: Thanks for at least taking a shot.
1: I appreciate that. Any guesses?
3: Was it Stephanie Meyer?
1: It is Stephanie Meyer, the sister of Oscar.
3: I act like I don't know.
1: I know you're acting like you don't know.
0: Good way to cover it up, Mike.
1: Come on, man.
0: Oh, Stephanie Meyer?
1: Is that her name?
2: Stephanie Meyer.
6: Where you been all day, Mike?
3: You know, here and there. I'm just working from home.
6: Okay.
1: Nothing vague about that.
2: Right.
3: Nothing at all.
1: Is that how you respond to, where have you been, Michael? You know, babe, just here and there.
0: Here and there, babe.
2: I'm surprised. Where are you going? I don't know.
3: Surprisingly, it works.
1: Yeah, for you. All right.
0: Yeah.
6: Exactly.
1: Your question, Atticus Finch is the name of the narrator's father in what classic novel?
6: That is To Kill a Mockingbird.
2: You got it.
1: Boom. The story of Gregory Peck.
2: Head Chef is coming up. We've got foods at the World Cup stadiums around North America with Ted's Meat and Potatoes. 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
3: Dip responsibly.
1: Hola, guys. Want to wish my best friend Matt an awesome happy birthday. Can we get some dirty Germans on what he should do for the big day? Thanks, guys. You all are awesome. That from Justin in Renton.
4: Yeah, this one is very simple. You go out, you buy yourself an apple pie. You warm it up in the microwave for 15 seconds, and then you put your penis in it.
3: Yeah. If it was the other time of year, I'd say you get a pumpkin pie.
4: No, that's too good.
3: Yeah.
4: Do not ruin the pumpkin pie.
3: It's almost warm enough for key lime pie.
4: Yeah, beware the citrus.
3: If you had to put it in one, what would you put it in?
5: Being from West Virginia, pumpkin.
3: Walked into that one.
4: I'd go meringue.
3: Yeah. I think it may be like a chocolate.
5: A chocolate bun?
3: Yeah.
1: Gentlemen, as we watch the U.S. advance in the World Cup, I celebrate my last year in my 40s before I trip over the hill into my midlife crisis. If I could get some advice from the captain and Coach Ted about preparing for my 50s and some dad jokes for Miles, it'll make the day even better. From your loyal listener since your first day on the buzz, that from John.
6: Ooh, well, ahoy there, and happy birthday. You know, the first one of us mascots to reach their 50s is little baby cub Quaker Oats Man. And we used to ask him, what's your secret? And he opened his pants and he says, look, every year my birthday in my 50s, he trimmed his pubic hair into a different shape. It's kind of like people doing origami, so to speak. Right now, it's the screeching eagle because it's America's 250th anniversary. Oh. Miles. He's a patriot, you understand? So that's what I would do if I'm you. Maybe not the eagle, because I'm pretty sure he actually has a trademark on his pubic hair shapes. But feel free to experiment and have fun. Crunch berries.
3: All right. I know who this guy is. I'd say stay active in your 50s, but given your career choice, you kind of have no option. So I'm a mail delivery guy.
1: Oh.
3: Second of all, I don't know. Maybe invest in a small company called Advil.
1: Jesus. All right, some dad jokes for you. All right, here you go, John. I asked a lady if she was interested in experiencing the best sex in her life.
7: Oh, yeah?
3: Yeah?
1: She said no. I said, cool, because you're talking to the right guy. Life is a lot like flying a helicopter.
7: How so?
1: I don't know how to fly a helicopter either.
3: All right.
1: A couple more. My autopsy club meets tomorrow.
7: Oh, yeah?
1: It's open mic night. Three pregnant women are in the waiting room waiting for their first ultrasound.
3: Okay.
1: The brunette says, I know I'm going to have a boy because my husband was on top. Redhead says, I know I'm going to have a girl because I was on bottom. And the blonde says, oh, no, I'm having puppies.
3: I haven't had one of those ones in a while.
7: Oh, yeah.
1: But y'all, today marks the beginning of my 41st trip around the sun, and the first time in 11 years of being a faithful listener almost every weekday afternoon on my commute home, I actually remembered to send in my own birthday shout-out. I've thought about this a lot, and I believe I have the perfect soundbite compilation. So, can I get a bong rip, an uh-oh lookout, a fart medley, and you guys talking all over yourselves about the best and worst parts of being 41? Thanks for always making me laugh. Cheers, Bacholas, F from Alley in Tacoma.
8: Uh-oh, look out.
7: That's the one that kills. Boom.
3: Yeah. Yeah.
1: Okay.
3: Yeah,
1: the best thing about being 41.
3: You know, 41 isn't that bad. It's not that much.
1: People care
3: kind of
1: less.
3: You never know. Your ball could show up. Nothing's happened.
1: Anybody got a last pink ass.
3: That was me when I was 41.
7: That's the long and short of it.
1: All of Charles, can I get a birthday shout out for my husband, best friend, baby daddy, and one of your most loyal listeners, John? His 49th trip around the sun. He's feeling a little old this year. Needs a little motivation to keep him moving. Maybe a CPAP. But in the meantime, could you give him a nice big old bong rip? Any of your penis is too small. Much love and happy of all birthdays from his redhead Greek goddess wife and his beautiful actual Greek daughter in University Place. Thanks, guys. Appreciate it.
3: I like he sent in one and his wife sent in one.
1: Is that what happened
3: there? It's a lot of love there for John. Okay. Attaboy, John.
1: All right, John. Take it when you can get it.
3: Thanks for the stories over the years.
1: Okay. 49 years old.
3: 49.
1: All right, guys. Here you go. Happy, happy, happy birthday. Happy, happy, happy birthday. Happy, happy, happy birthday to you, to you, to you. BG.
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1: Thank you, Bob. A couple extra emails. The subject, D-baggery. Guys, catching up on the podcast on Odyssey, want to share my D-bag story. When I was working as a dog groomer, there was a lady who was extremely particular about how she wanted her Shih Tzu to look.
7: All right.
1: She brought the dog what was essentially a diagram filled with arrows and at least 20 different notes showing us what the dog should look like.
7: Oh my God.
1: She brought her dog in a few times, but eventually she threw a fit about how we never do it right and left. I assumed I'd never hear from her again. Then to my surprise, she calls me maybe an hour after she left and wants me to tell her how to groom her dog so she can now do it at home.
7: Nah.
1: I said, lady, this is how I make a living. I'm not going to sit on the phone and walk you through how to groom your dog, especially when you don't even like the way I do it anyway. So I hung up on her. A few other things this lady did during her brief time with us. She accused us of stealing her special shampoo she brought in just for her dog because she couldn't find it and had to buy more. She was also always late for appointments and told us it was because her husband was a disabled vet, so getting there was kind of difficult. Well, one time when picking her dog up, her husband was with her. He was not disabled at all. In fact, he looked more able-bodied than she did, as she was quite a large woman who kind of waddled when she walked. That from the lovely Casey.
7: And of course, she had a little Shih Tzu.
3: Mm-hmm. That is kind of funny.
1: Yep.
7: Cut my Shih Tzu's hair. Waddle while you walk.
3: Waddle while you walk.
1: Oh, as far as what you are asked to remove. But y'all, as I was around fifth grade, I loved Twisted Sister and wanted to wear my Twisted Sister shirt to school. Mom not having it. So, of course, I put it in my bag. Change into it when I get to school. She'll never know. However, this was school picture day. So now we have a school picture of me, and right under my face is a big picture of Dee Snider's face on the front of my shirt. Awesome. And rock on, fellas. Love you. That from the lovely Sarah.
3: That's a tough one.
7: Oh, yeah. School picture day. Like,
3: I mean, it's one thing if you're, like, defying your parents and just like, I'm going to wear this shirt.
7: Sure.
3: But school picture day, you rocked it? Like, ugh.
1: Yeah.
3: I'm sure it doesn't matter now, but that mom had basically and could give you crap for the rest of your life.
1: Nicknames, Ol' Amigos. Two nicknames I was given interchangeably in high school were Cupcake and Little Debbie. Yeah, sure, I was a little shorter and chubbier than most. I played football through junior high. Upon reaching high school, ready to play football again. Those were the nicknames given to me by the seniors and the varsity team. Fast forward, working at a hospital, an awesome anesthesiologist always called me Zick due to my last name. So there you go. That from...
7: Zick or from Zit?
1: Zick. Z-I-C-K.
7: Ah, okay.
3: Man, my high school Damatha posted that picture I took with four other graduates, one of them, one of the Looney brothers. And it was funny. Somebody commented. It was like, Tiny. Jesus, man.
7: Right. Yeah.
3: I graduated in 99.
7: It's never going away.
1: And this one on relationships ending. Guys, I once dated a hot blonde from West Virginia. Who was so dumb. How dumb was she?
3: How dumb was she?
1: At one point, my friends convinced her that Canada's Parliament building was made out of ice, and they just switched to a 24-hour clock to a 20-hour clock since it's darker up north, which she accepted without questioning. She also believed the beaches were only on ocean coast. So we told her the beach my family was on Lake Michigan, was on the Indian Ocean, which made sense to her because Indiana was nearby.
7: Oh, of course.
1: Last straw was when we argued about what animal ground beef came from.
7: Oh, my God.
1: She fully believed that ground beef could come from any animal whatsoever. When I brought up this argument at a friend's house, my buddy's wife agreed with her. My buddy and I locked eyes and silently acknowledged that we were both with complete morons. We were both single shortly after. Love the show. That from Kevin.
3: I will say, until I went to Chicago as an adult, the idea of a beach on those lakes, it was unfathomable until I saw it.
1: Okay.
7: Sure.
3: I mean, I guess I believed it,
7: But, I mean, as a child, that is one thing. Like, is any movie or TV show you see?
3: I was 21 when I went to Chicago.
7: Jesus, man. Never mind.
1: And finally, iPhone in the water is the subject. 1 month ago, my dad, my daughter, and myself were having a wonderful day on a boat on Lake Washington. We came back to the marina. I asked my daughter to clean the goose poop off of the dock. Well, she was FaceTiming with her friend while brushing the poop off the dock with my iPhone.
3: Mm.
1: She dropped it in the marina while I was tightening the lines. iPhone 14 Pro Max. As soon as she dropped it, she started tearing up. I ran to give her a hug and said, it's okay, it's just a phone. It was an accident. While in my head, I'm thinking, all my photos and videos from Tokyo, Vegas, Samoan Islands are on there. Anyway, I ended up upgrading to an iPhone 17 Pro Max. $1,400.
7: Jesus, man.
1: $1,400.
7: No, thank you.
1: All right, coming up at 5:08, we'll drink a toast with a shot of the day, but first...
8: Time to open wide and sample Ted's meat. And potatoes. Now... Here's your host, head chef of the men's room, the Ted Nugent.
1: Head chef is in the house.
3: Thank you, folks. Thank you. Miles Thrill, have you caught the World Cup fever yet?
1: Yeah. I'm watching it every single day.
3: Thrill, you seem like you're still a little...
7: I got a World Cup cold. Yeah. Not quite a fever. Warming although up. We plan to get involved this evening.
3: Oh, excellent.
7: Been a little more fever pitch, I think, in the Hill household.
3: Excellent.
7: Yeah.
3: Well, tonight's a fun game, too. Can't lose.
7: Well, sure.
3: All right, so I think maybe most people don't know this. The United States isn't the only host country, right? It's basically North America. So Mexico's doing some hosting duties. So is Canada. So some of these foods, we have some crazy foods, and then kind of just
7: crazy.
3: Different foods from different areas.
7: Okay.
3: What do you want to start with? Crazy foods or kind of the... International foods.
7: I want to hear the regional stuff because I'm curious. What is Canada doing?
3: Okay. All right. Up in Toronto, you have a bison Byrani spices from the subcontinent meat Canadian prairie beef. Byrani.
7: I don't know that Canadian prairie beef is really a big sales pitch for me.
3: I think it is.
7: I'm sure it's good. I'm just saying the name. If I saw it on the menu, like, ooh, babe, they got Canadian prairie beef.
1: Was it like bulgogi or something?
3: No, biryani?
1: No, I mean, as far as what it, like, its presentation. Is it just like shaved beef?
7: I don't know. I mean,
1: grilled?
3: The grains swell, the meat stays tender, the whole pot sings louder than any chant, is what they say. A single spoonful will feel like a gold celebration on repeat.
7: All right.
1: Okay.
3: I don't know if a lot of people realize how the massive, Indian influence in Canada.
7: Oh, God, especially in Toronto.
3: Correct. Yeah. I'm pretty sure they have specifically sports announcers for hockey. But they're all, you know what I mean? They just had a huge influx of those immigrants, and they love it. But they're the only ones. I'm going to screw this up. I don't know which language they're speaking, but I don't know. Hindu?
7: Just say Indian.
3: Yeah, okay.
7: I know that's not what it's called, but I'm not sure what it is.
3: All right. Now, Vancouver, you will know what they're
7: saying. Salmon.
3: Let me give you a hint.
1: Oysters.
3: It's pretty simple. It's pretty generic.
7: Poutine.
3: Canadian thing, but think of like
1: Tim Hortons,
3: like West Coast. I mean, think about us in Vancouver. It makes sense. You're right. It's poutine, but it's a specific kind.
7: Crab poutine?
3: No.
7: Damn.
3: Plant-based poutine.
7: Oh, come on.
3: Oh, yeah.
1: Jesus.
3: Fries, vegan cheese curds.
1: Vegan cheese curds? That ruins it already.
3: Yeah, I'm with you.
7: Because they're not cheese curds. It's just curd.
1: Does that even melt?
7: Ew, man.
3: It's a soy curd.
7: Oh, I would be pissed if I traveled around the world and you're out for me like vegan, like that's your big thing.
3: Mm-hmm. All right. Let's go down to Atlanta.
7: Oh, man.
1: Lemon pepper wings.
3: All right. Not lemon pepper, but you're right on chicken wings. Jerk spice chicken wings.
7: Ooh, oh, okay.
1: I'm down with that.
3: Yeah. As I say, wings bathe in an authentic Jamaican jerk seasoning. Yeah, man.
7: Yeah.
3: Smoked over there hickory. Drizzled with a raspberry glaze.
1: Man, if you can do jerk right.
7: Yeah.
3: I'm with you. And I think jerk chicken.
7: Atlanta's going to get
1: very,
7: it right.
1: Very close to just making it so hot you can't eat it.
3: That's my issue.
1: If you have a wet spice with jerk, which typically you rub chicken with.
3: Yeah.
1: I mean, you got to be extremely careful.
3: Correct.
1: Fire your ass up.
7: But here's the thing. It's Atlanta. They're going to get it right. And two, in Atlanta, they don't care if your mouth burns.
1: No.
3: No, they don't. But for me.
7: Right. You and I might be a little different, but yeah.
3: All right, now Seattle, we're kind of famous for the Seattle dog.
7: Of course.
3: Do you know what they're offering for this one?
7: Is there some new topping on it or something like that?
3: Yeah, I would say think of our influence here. But Miles actually brought it up earlier.
7: So Korean barbecue hot dog?
3: Kimchi glazed corn dogs. Traditional corn dogs get a Korean twist. Fermented kimchi glaze, a hint of goujon, and a crunchy exterior.
1: I mean, look, they took fair food from Kansas.
7: I would try it.
3: All right,
7: it doesn't sound bad, but it's just like, okay.
3: But Korean corn dogs are a different beast. Some of them have like cheese on them. And like,
7: have you had Korean corn dogs?
3: Or I've seen photos of them. All right. Have never gotten involved, but it's like a whole new thing.
1: All right, okay, I'll give it a try.
3: And they take it up a level.
7: Yeah, like I said, I would absolutely try it. It sounds underwhelming, but I'm sure it's very good.
3: I haven't had a corn dog in a long time, right?
7: Even the minis.
3: That's a lie. I had a mini corn dog Tuesday night.
1: That's a long time.
7: That's 3 days ago, man.
1: Jesus Christ.
7: I haven't had one in a long time. It's been 48 hours.
1: Been a minute. You probably used to haven't even pooped it yet. It's still in you.
3: Okay. I was thinking corn dog on a stick, but yeah. You're right. Mini corn dogs count. God.
1: How many did you have?
3: Well, there was an order of 8, so I had 4. We split it.
1: That's a lot.
7: You had 4 corn dogs and did not remember that 48 hours ago.
1: Jesus Christ, man.
7: I know where you were then. You know what? That's where I had my most recent one, and that's why.
3: Well, they just added it to the menu.
7: I know.
1: Okay.
7: I know.
3: Damn it.
7: Jesus.
3: All right.
7: Wait, Tuesday.
1: It's in my lower intestines right now.
3: Well, right. Mini corn dogs don't count as a corn dog.
1: Yes, it does.
7: It's just mini.
3: It doesn't have a stick.
1: A foot-long hot dog is still a hot dog.
7: Right.
3: If you went home and you ate little cocktail weenies, you're just eating hot dogs. That's not
1: the
3: same.
1: Are they in cornmeal and deep fried?
3: No, they're just naked.
1: Well, no, of course.
7: Oh, no, the corn dogs, yeah.
1: Yeah.
7: I mean, they're corn dogs, Dad. They're just small. It's like a miniature horse. It's like still a horse, man.
1: Exactly. Like, it's like a slider. It's still kind of a hamburger.
7: Right.
3: I guess you're right.
7: Jesus.
3: I guess I just...
1: 2 days.
7: Two freaking days.
1: That's been a long time.
3: Well, I was very confident.
1: I slept twice.
3: I was like, man, I haven't like hunkered down on a corn dog. What about mini ones? Well, yeah, sure, those.
7: Yeah. Tuesday.
3: I don't know. Yeah.
7: I mean, not even last month. Like 2 days ago, man.
3: Tuesday. Anyhow, the Korean corn dogs are a whole different thing. I kind of like this one. In Mexico City... You can get a saffron-infused tostada.
7: Ooh, okay.
3: Yeah. If you know what saffron is, then there you go.
7: I like saffron. They should serve their churros, man. There's a place in Mexico City, I guess they have like the world's best.
3: Yeah.
7: And we accidentally found, like a friend of ours is like, dude, if you can find it, go to this place. I don't know what you know about Mexico City. It is massive, so you don't just find anything. But we were looking for something else entirely. My wife taps me and she's like, that's the place.
3: Oh, nice.
7: We got more churros than any human being should. And trust me, the kids were involved. We took them all down. They are so freaking good, man.
3: What else was on there? It's kind of interesting. I like down in Houston, you get a coconut lime aqua fresca.
7: I'm not big on them. My wife loves those things.
3: I'm big on them now.
7: Really? Yeah.
3: But I couldn't find one Saturday when I was down at Burien at their street fair, but I did have a michelada.
1: What's a michelada?
3: I don't have to say it like that.
7: Yes, you do.
3: It's like a giant thing of beer with, I want to say, tomato juice. And then they line the rim with, like, tahine. And there might be a little, what's the red sauce they put in, like, the aqua fresca? It's kind of, like, thicker. It almost looks like a hot sauce, but it's not.
1: All right.
3: They're delicious, man. You can lick the tahine off the
1: Tahine's
3: rim.
1: Tahine's the best for a margarita, too.
3: And they, like,
1: I'm done
3: if
1: with
3: it's,
1: salt.
3: And generally, a michelada is going to be bigger. So, like, the bottle of Pacifico is sitting in there.
7: Okay. Hmm. I got it.
3: Yeah.
7: Okay.
3: All right. Now, here's some of the crazy foods they have. Let's see. Down in Miami, you can get fancy AF tots.
7: Fancy AF tots.
3: 3 fried hash browns topped with caviar, crema free.
7: Crema fresh? I'm guessing.
3: F-R-I-C-H?
7: Yeah, fresh.
3: Right.
7: Fresh.
3: And chives. How much do you think that cost you?
1: $50?
3: $75.
1: I was going to say, the caviar is the...
7: Hash browns with caviar.
1: I'm
7: a little bit ghetto. I'm a little bit rich.
1: If you're really eating caviar, you're like, man, we really could use some hash browns right
7: that's
1: now.
7: That would elevate this.
3: This is a new thing where caviar is like having a massive moment, not just with the ultra rich, but like all the food influencers. And it's like, we're doing bumps of caviar. It's like, look, I've had caviar.
7: It's not great.
3: It's not that great.
7: You know
3: what?
1: But it's like having Alaskan king crab and like, oh, I got to have Vienna sausages with this. It just doesn't make any sense to put those two things
7: together. Hash browns.
3: Let's see. Up in Vancouver, you can get a maple bacon smoky.
1: Makes sense there.
3: It's a smoked sausage topped with bacon, onion jam, and maple syrup.
1: That sounds great.
3: Mm-hmm. Also in Vancouver, besides the plant-based
7: Besides the bull ass.
3: Right. Poutine. You can get short rib poutine. Ooh.
7: Okay.
1: That sounds
7: now
1: great.
7: We're talking.
3: Yeah, exactly. That would be super delicious.
7: I'm in for that.
3: What else do they have? Ooh, the Twinkie Cheeseburger in Los Angeles. It's a cheeseburger topped with bacon-wrapped jalapeno, stuffed with brisket and cream cheese.
7: Okay.
3: So this is of a Texas Twinkie-inspired, not like Twinkie the Kid
1: see,
3: Twinkie.
1: I can see them cutting a Twinkie down the middle and putting a hot dog in it, but I don't know how
3: they bet you could put two little Smokies in there.
1: I bet you could.
7: But why would you?
1: I just won't remember eating it.
3: Right, well, Texas Twinkie is basically what they're doing, right, with the bacon-wrapped jalapeno, the brisket, and the cream cheese.
7: God, that sounds good.
1: Okay.
3: Yeah, I know. There's a lot really of good stuff. And then I like this one. They just add this to the list, too. They go, lastly, worst of all, these are kind of ridiculous stuff. $20 beers, as they say. In Mexico, for example, minimum wage is around $18. So you're paying more for a beer than you are
7: for it. Paid, right?
1: Yeah. Well, at least their minimum wage is higher than most places here.
7: Mm-hmm.
3: I did see a guy traveling. I forget where he was from, but he was in Atlanta. And he's just like, why are your concessions so much cheaper? It was like the third game. Because Atlanta, again, they do a great job of specifically having like affordable items. They have crazy stuff too, right? You can spend $25 and some.
7: But you can also not, right? They give you the option of not going broke.
3: Correct.
7: Hear that climate pledge?
3: Well, the thing is, and nobody wants to hear this. Well, nobody on the business side wants to hear it because they can't get their head out of the mud. Atlanta, again, they offered all that and they found out they made more money.
1: Yeah.
7: Yeah.
3: Right? Because more people spent money.
1: And more people came to show up because they could afford it.
3: Yeah.
1: You know?
3: Yeah.
1: That's a blank idea. Okay, coming up at 5:08, we'll drink a toast with a shot of the day. You are listening to The Men's Room.
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10: 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It's Bob the Beta Fish.
11: Yeah, Bob the Beta Fish. How's it going so far?
10: Bob Jr.
11: Is he dead yet? 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
10: He was you want to know what he asked on the way home? 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
11: Oh,
10: and I'm like, oh, no.
11: This fish
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11: 6 months? I'm giving it 6 days.
7: Yeah, it's going to go 3 weeks.
11: Oh, 3 weeks. 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I got 6 days.
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1: All right, coming up here at 5:08, we'll drink and toast with a shot of the day. We do have your headlines on the way at 5:50. But first, quick check out with Mike Hawk and some of the stories and headlines he is not working on.
2: Well, thank you, Miles. Gentleman dead.
1: Yep.
2: Thank you. The numbers are in. The state that leads the nation in bed bugs, Michigan.
3: Really? So they like the cold.
2: I have no idea why.
3: So it's damn youpers.
2: Has anybody here ever experienced bed bugs?
1: I have not.
3: I know.
1: I mean, knock on wood.
2: Ted? No.
3: I'd like to keep it that way.
2: Right? There was like a 1 in 59 chance in Michigan that you were likely to encounter bed bugs. And I thank God I haven't experienced that.
1: Well, as soon as I bought my new mattress, the guy said, this liner will keep bed bugs from being there. It's like a plastic thing that you zip around it.
3: And that's all you got to say.
1: I was like, give me one.
3: I mean, honestly, man.
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3: Like 10 years ago, maybe, is when I found out bed bugs were real. 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
2: We just call them children.
3: Yeah, I know. That's exactly what it is.
4: You don't get to generate. Yeah. I think you get a generation when you turn 18 and you start taking responsibility for yourself. Right now, you're a kid. But either way, so Minionese, what are they, just imitating the Minions?
3: Right. They're speaking the language of the Minions, which is a mix of, what was it, like Russian, Korean, Spanish. It's a mixture of a lot of different languages. And so it's usually just a one-off word.
4: I mean, a lot of times kids talk like that anyway. Believe it or not, Mike, when they do these Minions movies, depending on, even though they speak gibberish as best we can tell, they actually change the vocal tones depending what country they release it in. Because they said, look, the thing about the Minions, when we watch it in States or Canada, maybe Australia, you can get a sense of what they're talking about. Not word for word, but you get an idea. And they said you would do the same thing like in Japan, but because they inflect different than we do here, it made absolutely no sense. So they realize,
5: it's all just based on the inflections of the language.
4: Right. No, they never speak an actual language, but they do the inflections right, depending on the country.
5: So Australia, they got more of a good day, mate, kind of a roll
4: that,
5: to it.
4: Right. They're going to sound a little more like that. Russia, they would probably just don't smile or something.
3: I like that. That makes perfect sense.
4: I don't think they knew until they released the first movie, and they realized, like, because everyone likes the Minions. You can like or not like the Despicable Me movies, but the Minions, you can even watch a commercial and you chuckle, right? And they realize, they're just not testing well. And somebody said, man, just change the inflection to whatever the native tongue is there. And sure enough, they're as popular around the world now as they are here in the States once they change the inflection.
3: Because nobody could get the inflection. That's
4: it.
3: No, that makes perfect sense. Let's see here. Several Georgia beaches are suffering from elevated levels of fecal bacteria.
5: Yep.
4: Is this
5: poop going in the water from sewage? Yeah, they had three of their more pristine beaches. You have to remember, Georgia does not have that much coastline.
3: Right.
5: You take outside of Savannah and a couple of islands out there. So it's very highly concentrated with people, and all that poop just flows out of that area, you know, end of the water.
4: I like how they say elevated, because what that really means is doesn't matter which body water you get into, there's fecal matter in
5: it. As far as the East Coast, it's also kind of in a little mini elbow of the East Coast. So it kind of cuts in where Savannah is, down through South Carolina, then goes back east on Florida. So you're in a little bit of a pocket that, you know.
4: A poop pocket.
5: Yeah, that doesn't get a lot of
4: poop pocket
5: current.
3: A toilet bowl, if you will.
5: Yeah.
4: Yeah, basically.
3: Yeah. Yeah. Put your thinking caps on, Jen. It's time for the Merriam-Webster Word of the Day. Now, I'm going to give you guys a 50% chance of success on this one. Thrill, you currently hold the record, hold the title. It's an adjective brought to you by the letter J, okay?
4: Jackass.
3: This means showing or influenced by feelings of distrust, distaste, or hostility. A J word meaning showing or influenced by feelings of distrust, distaste, or hostility.
4: Jaundiced.
3: Bam!
4: Three. Right.
5: Wow! Jeez, a list. Unbelievable.
3: Wow!
4: To me, jaundice was like something you didn't want your kids to get, but it wasn't going to kill them.
3: Yeah.
4: And then jaundiced with a D somehow. Right. It's a different application altogether. Okay.
3: Influenced by feelings of trust, distaste, or hostility.
6: That's impressive.
5: That is.
4: I had to start saying that in meetings. Are you okay? I'm just jaundiced.
3: Cambridge, Massachusetts is considering changing their liquor laws to only allow bars to serve one drink every 30 minutes per customer.
4: No, come on, man.
5: Well, what, you were just trying to take money out of people's pockets that are in business?
4: Yeah, if I'm a bar, I'm pissed. Like, look, man, people are going to be irresponsible, but inevitably that is the decision that they make. Mm-hmm. It is not on me to police
5: people
4: the
5: won't
4: behavior
5: go drink
4: of
5: there.
4: Other people.
5: They'll go to a different neighborhood.
4: Yeah.
6: You'll walk two blocks over to Somerville.
5: Right, something. Mm.
4: Come on down to Somerville.
6: I mean, also, like, I get it in theory.
4: I get it.
6: But also, sometimes, like, I don't know, like, I'm sure everybody in this room does it. Me and my brother are famous for it. If we order pizzas, we will go wherever we're going. We will go sit at the bar at the pizza place or the bar near the pizza place. So we might be there for half an hour, 40 minutes, and we'll put down two beers in a shot.
5: Yeah.
4: And the other thing, too, is, like, look, you already have laws on the books. You know, the bar don't overserve, right? All this kind of thing. And maybe they do, maybe they don't. Different bartenders operate.

0: different ways, but like, don't force them to do that. And look, if any bartender thinks you're about to cause an issue, they're going to stop and boot your ass out.
1: Correct.
0: They don't want to deal with it. So it's like, it's
1: but
0: only
1: Massachusetts
0: there.
1: Has weird blue laws to begin with. You still can't have a happy hour there. Like, there's, it's insane.
0: And as much as it costs, well, Boston's expensive. I don't know about the rest of Massachusetts, but like, bro, all the money it takes to live here, I'm going to go ahead and do, you know.
1: Well, I'll put it to you this way. My cousins lived in Somerville. Right next door is Cambridge, where Harvard is. So it's much pricier neighborhood.
0: Right. And then you have these ridiculous rules.
1: Yeah. Yeah. Just if you can hear my voice, trust me on this one. Forget Cambridge. Go over to Somerville. You go to Red Bones. You have fun.
2: A new study suggests that beans and rice didn't go as far as meat for post-workout muscle protein building.
0: Well, yeah.
2: Yeah.
3: Well, rice has no protein, first of all.
0: Right. I mean, right. Jesus, guys.
1: I get it if you don't eat meat, but it's hard to beat meat when it comes to protein.
0: And typically, it's kind of known for that.
3: In red beans and rice, you can get it as a meal, but typically it's a side.
0: It's a side. Yeah.
2: Exactly.
0: It's like refried beans, but I think if you go to any Mexican restaurant and you're like, I just want refried beans.
3: You'd be like, what are you doing? You need some protein.
0: Come on, weirdo.
1: This weekend, last weekend, I made some peppers and onions and threw in some kielbasa.
0: All
1: right. Right? Kind of fried it all together, and then I put it on a bed of rice and beans.
0: That's exactly it.
1: Yeah.
2: Perfect. Okay, so here's what I normally do, and here's how I'm going to change things up. I would normally ask you guys what the day is, or, you know, what the holiday of the day is. I know nobody actually knows, and I tell you what it is, and we're going to do a top 10 list. What I'm going to do instead, it is the national holiday of a certain type of popsicle. And I just thought, you know what? Let's go through all the popsicles and see if you guys can figure out what national day it is.
4: The Men's Room Top 10. The Men's Room Top 10.
2: So I found here the 10 best popsicles of all time. Number one is the one that holds the national holiday for today.
0: Fudgesicle. Let's see.
1: I know what it is.
0: It's not a fudgesicle. Let's see.
1: I don't know today. I'm assuming it's got to be the Rocket Pop.
2: Okay.
3: I would say Otter Pop. Miles? Otter Pop.
2: Otter Pop. I like it. Okay. So here you go. Here are the 10 best popsicles of all time. Miles, you fall at number 10 with Otter Pops, the defining freezer pop with iconic characters like Louie Blue.
0: Oh, we know.
2: Sir Isaac Lime. These plastic sleeves are.
1: I know Sir Isaac Lime.
0: Met him.
2: And they caused everybody to cut the living daylights out of their friggin' cheeks.
0: We know a guy that got hit with them on stage.
1: Mm-hmm. I was there that night.
0: Oh, were you there?
1: Oh, Rick that used to work here. He had like this whole crew of people he called the Otter Pops. One time he was somewhere and he threw some off the stage, and not shockingly, it was at a bar event, and some came back. Somebody reminded me of the golden rule. Mike, you know this one. Never throw anything off a stage you don't want thrown back at you.
2: That's right.
0: Oh, yeah.
2: And for the love of God, don't tell anybody not to throw something on the stage.
0: You definitely don't say that.
1: Yeah.
0: You might as well just say, throw your crap on stage.
2: How about the Rainbow Pop, a multi-layered rocket of fruitiness? It stacks up to 5 distinct fruity flavors, ensuring no 2 bites are exactly alike.
3: See, I assume that was a Bomb Pop. I'm not sure if I've seen that.
2: Rainbow Pop. Also, who bites a popsicle?
1: Well, eventually you have to.
3: Yeah.
1: Oh, I know this one. Yeah, it's like a big cylinder. Yeah, I like those.
2: Right? They're good. They got a lot of different flavors in there. I suppose, you know what? I suppose gnaw isn't the right word, but I shave them with my teeth.
1: Well, I'm just saying, if the four of us are sitting around, I don't think we need to just stare at each other in the eye.
0: No, we have to.
1: Suck on these
0: popsicles. I think it's very important.
1: Like, feel free to take a bite.
0: No, I'm sucking it and maintaining eye contact.
2: 10 best popsicles of all time. Has anybody ever had those Real Fruit Bars by Outshine?
1: Actually, those are delicious.
2: Those are fantastic.
1: Yeah.
2: They're widely considered the best fruit bars available. They are beloved by critics because they're made up with actual fruit like strawberry, mango, pineapple, rather than artificial syrups. They've also got, I believe it's like a lime one. It tastes like it's a margarita that's just a little bit overly frozen. It's
0: are fantastic. They like the yogurt-based ones or no?
1: No. They're just like fruit bars, but Mike's right. They're so good. If you didn't look at the labeling, you wouldn't realize it's like just a kind of natural fruit bar. I'm sure they add other stuff.
0: Yeah, sure.
1: But like, I remember one time when I had COVID, like I went through like a box of this. I had a sore throat and it was so good.
2: Oh, yeah. It's a fruit puree that they then turn into a popsicle.
0: Okay.
2: And there's the whole thing is that you pass over it because it's the quote unquote healthy choice, the natural choice, the organic choice, whatever it is that you want to put in there. So you overlook it because you don't want to be that person. But then honestly, they're freaking outstanding.
1: They're delicious.
2: They're great. The classic, They go with the ice cream sandwich, which I don't know why that counts as a popsicle.
0: Is that a popsicle?
2: No, it's not a popsicle.
0: I mean, when I was a kid, that was my go-to without question.
2: You know what? This is also the AI definition. So they're going with ice cream truck treat here.
0: Okay.
2: Mary's vanilla ice cream with soft chocolatey wafers.
1: All right. Which, yeah. You know,
2: if it's going to include it, I'm glad it's all the way down at 7 because that was my go-to every time I hit the ice cream truck.
0: Always.
2: Loved it.
1: Yeah.
2: The firecracker. Popsicle and Blue Bunny both make the firecracker. They twin to the Bomb Pop, but with a slightly sweeter profile.
0: Yeah.
2: It's rolled cherry lemon, blue raspberry flavors into vibrant summer staple.
0: I do remember, well, not for me, but my kids when they were younger. over on Green Lake, my daughter, quote unquote, ran cross country, but the guy was smart enough that he always had the ice cream truck there, talking hundreds of little kids.
1: Yeah.
0: And this guy was always during the summer. And I mean, my man hit that music, and that is what they wanted.
3: Okay.
0: Every freaking time.
2: The SpongeBob SquarePants Pop from Good Humor. It's a staple of modern childhood. It pairs fruity sherbet with gumball eyes that always melt into wonderfully goofy expressions. And also, I would looking ahead on this list, I would count any other character popsicle that you get.
1: Sure. All right, I mean, when I was a kid, SpongeBob wasn't out yet. That didn't show up to like 99, 2000. But we had the Fat Frog.
0: You've brought up the Fat Frog before.
1: Yeah, it was like same thing. It's like a frog head, but his nose was a piece of gum.
0: Okay.
2: I think when I was a kid, it was Sonic.
0: That makes sense as well.
2: Sonic the Hedgehog.
0: Then it tastes like real frozen hedgehog.
2: Oh. What were you saying there, Ted?
1: I mean, I get Mike maybe didn't, but like Miles Thrill, you guys never had a Fat Frog?
0: No.
3: I didn't. Man, I'm not into fruit sweetie things.
0: Right.
3: So like as a kid, I was taught because of my aunt was a dentist, you're not supposed to eat that kind of sugar. So I actually listened to her.
0: I
3: never had a sweet tooth like that. I would get an ice cream sandwich, but I never was into popsicles.
1: Yeah, I mean, I don't know that the Fat Frog was really
0: good.
1: Yeah, I mean, part of it was his eyes because it was gum.
0: Mm.
1: I said nose, it was his eyes.
2: Number 4 on the list is, I feel like it's a niche flavor, and if you like it, you love it. I'm okay with it, but it's not my favorite. It's the genius union of an icy tart, orange outer shell, and a rich vanilla ice cream core.
0: I'm in.
2: The Creamsicle.
0: Yeah, man. Right.
1: Oh, delicious.
0: That absolutely gets me.
3: I like that.
1: I have some in my freezer right now.
0: Really?
1: Yeah.
0: Oh, man. Yeah, I love those things.
2: See, to me, Creamsicle was always a drink as opposed to a popsicle.
0: It is that as well, Mike. It's versatile. You see what I'm saying?
3: That's why a lot of people will buy orange sherbet.
0: Yeah.
3: It's because it has kind of...
1: Yeah, Creamsicle's delicious.
0: Oh, God, it's so good.
2: Steve, I believe it was you that said it. You come in at number 3 with the Fudgesicle.
0: That is correct, Mike.
2: The ultimate chocolate fix offering a uniquely icy cocoa powder profile that melts perfectly on a hot day.
0: And it looks like a gorilla finger.
2: Go!
0: That's why I like them.
1: Yeah.
2: You know, the wife has been getting into making homemade ice creams, and her second attempt was a chocolate ice cream. And the recipe called for a decent amount of chocolate, and it came out, it was fantastic. It was just like a tub of Fudgesicle is what it tasted like.
0: I'm down with that, man.
2: Dude, it was so awesome. I was a glutton with that crap.
1: I mean, at that point, you're just teetering on making a mousse.
3: Yep.
0: I know. And it's great wife is making homemade ice cream. You are the beneficiary of that.
2: Oh, 100%.
0: Some people make sourdough bread.
2: Cookies and cream is my absolute favorite, so that was the first one that she made. And then she did it again. She made a second batch, but this time, Steve, you ready for this? She switched it up. She did those what are they called? The ones where they're like half vanilla and half chocolate Oreos in there?
0: Oh, yeah. Yeah, yeah.
2: Dude, game changer for the cookies and cream ice cream.
0: All right. Bring some of that S in, man.
2: You know what? Good call. I might have to get that done.
3: Surely it would melt in your hour commute.
1: Yeah, all right.
0: I'm okay with that.
2: I can figure it out. Figure it out. Number 2 on the list. I do love these as well. Strawberry Shortcake Bar.
0: They're not bad. They're not bad.
1: Strawberry Shortcake Bar is pretty solid. I feel like I was always a toasted almond guy.
2: Toasted almonds?
1: You never had the toasted almond Good Humor?
0: I have. Oh, it's okay.
1: It's right there next to the... Strawberry shortcake.
0: Beside it.
2: Right there, Nick.
0: What are you doing?
2: The chocolate eclair. That was the one that I went for.
1: I feel like an outsider. I'm eating fat frogs and toasted almond bars.
2: You weird Maryland folk.
1: God damn.
2: And then the number 1 best popsicle of all time, and it is the national holiday of this particular popsicle. Any final guesses?
1: I'm sticking with Rocket Pop.
0: You might be right.
2: Close enough. The original Bomb Pop is
3: the
2: what
3: bomb.
2: It is.
3: Okay.
1: All right.
2: The undeniable king of the ice cream truck, the red, white, and blue missile delivers 3 distinct flavors of cherry, lime, and blue raspberry.
1: I,
2: I will say this, though. On the planet that hasn't had one of those here in this country.
1: I mean, with that list, though, his ice cream sandwich got in there. If I had the money, I want to say it was $1.25 or $1.50. Shout out to the Chipwich.
0: I was going
1: to
0: say the Chipwich, brother.
1: Yeah. And like, I know
0: that's
1: now.
0: That's the bougie version of the ice cream sandwich.
1: Right, because they've gotten even bougier. It's like Toll House makes a crazy good one.
0: Damn.
1: Oreo makes them. But sometime, I think last summer, I got a box of Chipwich, and I was like, this still might be the best one.
0: Yeah.
2: And they're also disgusting in their own right, yet I can't say no to them, the Choco Taco.
1: Whoa. Yeah,
0: you're right.
1: Why did you say they're disgusting?
2: Because, dude, it's a soggy, half-stale taco shell with delicious
0: ice
2: cream.
0: It's a waffle cone.
2: It is. It's gluttonous.
1: I mean, I remember the first time I had one in, like, sixth grade. Blew my mind.
0: Life-changing.
1: Yeah, seriously.
2: A man in Florida took a fall resulting in permanent damage, and the great promotions of Waffle House are to blame, Miles.
0: What was the promotion?
2: Tell you about it at 5:50.
0: Thank you, sir. Headlines are coming up at 5:50. In the meantime, have we made it to drinking time?
5: Somebody out there deserves to be recognized. And the men's room knows just who it is. So to you, we say, bottoms up, sailor. You're the toast of our shot of the day.
0: Drink time it is, and as usual, we head to the drink test. Can Steve the Thrill Hill to find out who we're toasting? Yes, indeed. And today we toast Ms. Rachna Gurjar of, man, I can't pronounce this place, in India. All you need to know is she's a popular social media influencer in India. And she rose to fame by showing off her cash and her jewelry and the rare stones and all this kind of thing. And she would do it on YouTube and a bunch of other social media platforms. Now, her whole shtick is that she's rich and enjoys showing off her material goods, right? So they show these stills. Okay. She has gold bracelets, necklaces, wads of cash, precious stones, all this. Yeah, her home was burglarized and the thieves made off with pretty much all of her cash and jewelry and precious stones, plus other high-dollar items, thanks to her social media post. Oh, yeah. So she has all these followers. They kind of watch. She's like, I am so rich. Look at all the stuff I have. So they waited about a year, figured out where she lived based on what they saw outside of her window.
1: Wow.
0: Oh, yeah. And keep in mind, they didn't just rob her house. She was home when it happened with her husband. They locked her and her husband in their bedroom while they were asleep. They woke up because they heard noise in the house and realized they couldn't get out of their bedroom. And by the time they finally got out of there, all that crap she'd been bragging about, gone.
1: I mean, that happens. Yeah. People can figure it out.
0: They can figure it out. Yes, they can. So we pour this booze and we drink this booze because we think it's yummy.
1: Yummy.
0: So over the tongue and down the throat to party in our tummies.
6: Down the hola, bitchola.
0: All right, just going to contest on the line now for Profile This, 206-803-ROCK. Profile This is next.
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3: Sure can, Miles. It's a simple game where we share with you a real life news story, something that happened right here on planet Earth. And as you listen to the story, based on the stereotypes you believe to be true of people and the decisions that people make, we'll ask you what it is you think makes the story a story. Hello, Jordan. Welcome to the men's room.
4: Hola, bitches.
3: Hola. All right, Jordan, you understand how this year's game is played?
4: I sure do, Mr. Hill.
3: Fantastic. Today, you have a choice of one of three stories. Today, we offer you Bite Me. In other words, what did someone find in their food? Interior decorating, where you guess the foreign object that ended up on the inside of someone. And finally today, Animalize This, where you guess the animal responsible for causing the problem.
4: Let's do interior decorating.
3: We go to the fine bed bug bitten state of Michigan, where a woman pleaded guilty to trying to smuggle something into jail via her vagina. Now, before its discovery, one 48-year-old Monique Meg Chianti, she was arrested last month for trespassing at a CVS pharmacy. Now, appearing in court, she copped to a felony contraband count that carries a maximum of 5 years in prison. In return for her guilty plea, prosecutors agreed to drop several other charges. Now, following her arrest, she was handcuffed, checked for weapons, and put into a squad car. And according to the cops, they say during this time, Meghiani advised that she was not able to get into the vehicle. So after some convincing, she was able to slowly maneuver herself into the back seat. Now, the defendant's limited range of motion was apparently caused by the contraband inside of her body. Now, while she was being booked into jail, one corrections officer, one Melissa Mansevich, she conducted a final check of her body and discovered that the inmate had concealed a little something in the prison wallet. So the question is, what did she have hidden in her intimates? Was it a gun? Was it heroin plus needles? Was it a bottle of wine? Or was it $1,000 in cash? So we have a gun, heroin and needles, a bottle of wine, or $1,000 in cash?
4: I'm going to say heroin with needles.
2: Jordan, I'm going to join you.
5: Thrill, I think you know where I'm going on this one. I'm kind of hoping for it every time.
3: A gun.
5: Gun.
6: I know.
2: Gun. Okay. What was she trying to smuggle there? A gun, heroin and needles, a bottle of wine, or $1,000 in cash? We'll find out next. Categories: interior decorating on Profile. Let's get a Michigan woman who had something in her caboodle there, trying to smuggle it when she was being booked into a prison. Question is, what was she trying to smuggle into the front side there? A gun, heroin with needles, a bottle of wine, or $1,000 in cash?
3: And Jordan, that is the very question we posed to you. Let us start with the pre-disappointed the Ted Smith.
5: Ow!
3: It went with a gun. I'm afraid it wasn't a gun.
5: Damn it.
3: Now, Jordan, you said heroin and needles. Miles Montgomery agreed with you. Said, man, heroin and needles.
2: See, that's why I thought she got into the car so gingerly, because of the needles.
3: Because of needles. That's why I put it as one of the options. No. The reason she got into the car gingerly is because she had a 12-inch, 2.5-pound bottle of Cupcake Vineyards Pinot Grigio wine.
5: Wow. People really like that cupcake wine.
3: I've never heard of it until today.
5: Oh, really?
3: Oh, swear to God, yeah.
5: So is that like a Magnum?
3: I mean, so 12 inches, you got a foot, and then 2.5 pounds, and she fit it into her wahine, but it does explain why it's so difficult for her.
2: I think you need to know this before you go out with someone. Like, what can you physically get in there? If not, man, I'm like, this is just...
3: Can you fit this bottle of wine in
2: there? This is pointless.
3: Yeah.
2: The whole thing is pointless.
3: I will do nothing for you.
5: And on my end, is it a corn dog or a mini corn dog? I'll be honest.
2: Now for all TV news all the time, and it's time for TV Time with Ted.
7: And now, because your pathetic life is confined to countless hours in front of a talking box, the Men's Room presents TV Time with Ted.
5: All right, your choices today. You got Seth Meyers. You got the Jimmys.
2: Fallon and Kimmel.
5: Or you got Ted Smith. Oh,
3: Smooth.
5: Smooth. Or Ted Smith.
3: Yes.
1: Is it Ted or is it Late Night?
2: It's right in the title. These guys have teams of talented writers helping come up with their monologues each and every night. It is up to you to determine. Is this an actual late night joke and from whom? Or could it be a The Ted Smith original?
6: Happens to the best of us, Ted.
5: Yeah, yeah. A man from Louisiana is a hero after rescuing three people caught in a dangerous rip current. Or as they call it in Louisiana, a Cajun current. Cajun current.
2: Smith?
3: Seth.
5: Smith! Everything down there is just Cajun.
3: Cajun, that's right.
5: Yeah. You ever had that alligator hot dog? There's a Louisiana stand in front of Westlake Center.
3: All right.
5: But same thing. Every time I walk by, the alligator sausage is delicious. My buddy's like, don't do it. I'm like, what do you mean now? We have a Cajun dog now.
3: Thank you for doing your Cajun dog.
2: Don't do it.
5: Right? He just knows. I'm going to do the accent. Elon Musk lost his trillionaire status over the weekend, and now he's just like the rest of us.
2: Seth?
3: Fallon.
5: Fallon.
8: I read that Elon Musk lost his trillionaire status over the week. And now he's just like the rest of us.
5: We're all in it together, Elon. The U.S. plays Turkey in the World Cup. And since the U.S. has already advanced to the next round and Turkey was already eliminated, the outcome of this game doesn't matter. It's meaningless for both teams, which explains a sign for some of the fans. One saying, who is this for? And another one saying, if I wanted to see expired turkey, I would go to Subway.
2: Fallon.
5: That's actually Fallon.
8: Well, listen to this. I read that due to extreme heat, France just outlawed drinking in public. Now French people will only be allowed to drink in bars, restaurants, and middle schools.
3: Smooth.
2: Yeah.
5: Yep. All right.
2: That was Fallon.
5: Mm-hmm. So it's all right. The stays the same. All right, obviously with July 4th coming up, everybody knows it's America's 250th, birthday.
3: Have you bought a card?
5: You know, I have not.
3: Mm-hmm.
5: Who should I give it to?
3: America.
5: Yeah, but I mean, there's not. I don't
2: give
5: know.
2: Like give it to yourself.
3: I feel like you go to Lady Liberty and say, like, all right, you're here. You've been holding up.
5: Hey, I'll give it to a couple of the vets I know.
3: There you go.
5: Here's a card. Thanks for your, well, I'm thinking of two guys, but they're Marines. I could get them a card in November on the 10th.
2: Get them a drink.
3: Yeah, give them a drink. Better than a card.
5: Get them a couple espresso martinis.
3: Oh, look at you big spending.
2: Okay. They can put their pinky up.
5: But there's a new kind of, I don't want to say a docuseries. I guess it is a documentary series on Netflix called The American Experiment.
3: All right.
5: So I started watching it last night. I watched episode one, kind of ramping up between the World Cup and stuff, trying to get fired up for the big birthday coming up. And it's funny, like, it, look, I'm a history nerd. But this show is really good. Now, it is, it's produced by Tom Hanks, somebody else.
3: Okay, but, yeah, I've heard, I haven't seen it, but I've heard about it, yeah.
2: Me too.
5: But I will say, because nowadays everybody has thoughts on anybody, right? There, don't worry. Like, it's Tom Hanks, like, Obama's in there, but so is, like, I think, not Vance. There's other Republicans in it, too. So there's people from both sides.
3: Well, that's what the country is. Everyone should be there.
5: Correct, right? But it's just interesting some of the stuff you see that I kind of forgot about, right? Like they do a good thing about, like, with George Washington. Like, I kind of forgot that he was kind of in the British Army.
3: Mm-hmm.
5: And then
3: that's where his military acuity came from.
5: Correct.
3: It's not like this, hey, man, you want to be general? Okay, right? I mean, he had some training.
5: Right, and they just wouldn't make him an officer because he's basically, they just thought of us in the colonies as just pathetic, like.
3: The British? Come on.
5: Yeah, right? Just like these poor, kind of dumb folk.
3: Sure.
5: You know what I mean? He gets in there, he fights for them, but then they're like, we're not going to make you an officer. And he's like, all right, like, I'm just kind of done.
3: That's a quote, right?
5: Yeah.
3: All right.
5: Well, I just
3: Wilbur.
5: I just respect
3: George Washington. All right.
5: And then the other thing I would remind people, too, is that before you get to the 1770s, you know what I mean? Like, each state was super independent,
3: mm-hmm.
5: right? And look, I get it today, right? A lot of states are that way. You know, like, I know people in Portland are always going to make fun of Seattle, but at the end of the day, we're a lot like Oregon, right? Just the same kind of mm-hmm. stuff. But everybody's very distinct. So you can imagine people in Massachusetts are like, we are not Pennsylvania, and we are not Philadelphia, right? And a lot of people would come over for different reasons. You know, you got the Carolinas and everything.
3: Yep.
5: So you have the 13 original colonies, And then they just walk you through, like, basically how all these steps go and this and that. You get to the Boston Massacre, right? Which this will shock people. It's a lot to do with taxation.
3: Yeah, don't say.
5: Yeah.
2: Well, Tea Party. I mean, it's a...
5: The Tea Party, everything. And then...
3: It's a recurring theme throughout human history.
5: Right. The other thing is, too, is frankly, by the time you get to the point that they've put these British soldiers in Boston Common, people are pissed, right? And it's like, you got to be careful, right? Because when you put soldiers on what you deem is your land and they're from the federal government, right? And I'm not talking about police officers or anything else. Like, people get really pissy, right? And they're like, what are they doing here? They're supposed to be fighting other wars. So there's already all that tension and everything. And then, you know, when they finally get together, they hear they're building that militia. And you kind of, I forgot. Like, that's why it's called the shot heard around the world.
3: Yeah.
5: And to this day, nobody will say who fired first. The British... Or the...
3: It's like Han Solo and Greedo.
5: Yeah.
3: I know that's where you're going with this. I'm just cutting to the quick.
5: It's just wild. Like, none of them that day, like, you know what I mean? Obviously, the British would be like, it wasn't us.
3: Of course.
5: If you're fighting for the revolution side, you're going to be like, well, that wasn't us either. And then even how, when they really get into the war, just the way they start the fort and everything else, it just, if, I like, I don't know. Not everybody likes history. If you're interested at all, though, even if you already are like me and think you know a lot of the stuff, like, watch this show. And that's only episode one. I want to say it's a 5-part series. Like, I'm very much looking into getting into it. Probably not tonight. It's going to watch USA play soccer. But just really, really good job. And it's one of those ones where, like, the timeline.
2: What's it on Netflix?
5: It is on Netflix.
2: Okay.
5: The American Experiment. But it is, I mean, just awesome. Even some of the little details. I was just like, damn, I forgot about that. It also really makes you hate the British.
3: I'm over it at this point, but I understand your point. There's so much weird stuff throughout just U.S. history. I mean, like, because you were saying one thing that, you know, the Brits looked at the U.S. back then like, oh, these idiots. But that didn't really change until World War II.
5: Yeah.
3: Because we had a lot of people, so we had a lot of bodies that you could throw in to fight the machine. But we were still perceived as a very country bumpkin country. Once we took out Germany and took a lot of their science and started developing rockets, then people took us seriously. I mean, think about it. That's only been like in the last 80 years or whatever the hell it is. Like, we were definitely considered like podunk.
2: Well, we had the Industrial Revolution, but other countries had that technology.
3: They had that going on, though. Yeah. We streamlined things as far as, you know, the 8-day work day and stuff like that. Like, we streamlined stuff that was there, but we weren't doing anything ahead of the time until we got all that German tech, basically, when we went in there. And that's kind of what put us on the international map, where people cared.
5: You know who else helped with, like, arguably, and granted, America really starts it, but, like, labor unions and having a weekend off is Guinness.
3: Really?
2: I thought it was Ford.
3: He gets credit here.
5: He invents it as we know it today. But just the idea of having a day off back in the day in Ireland was insane, right? The British, but there's all this stuff going on, and there's two brothers, and the one brother's like, I got a wild idea. And he's like, why don't we actually give him a day off? And like this and that. So even though we're still kind of aligned with the British, but we're Catholic and Irish, like, they'll like us better.
3: Oh, for sure.
5: You're right. Henry Ford is much more of the assembly line, and like, you work 5 days, you get 2 days off. But yeah, I watched this whole show on the Guinness family, and I was like, holy crap.
3: They're probably drunk when they came up with it. I can't you over here.
2: I'm sure they drank at work.
5: And look, some of the ideas aren't bad, right? I mean, they had already been taxing the colonies, right? And they're just like, we're not going to pay these taxes without representation.
3: We only saved that for our nation's capital.
5: Correct. So when the tax on the tea shows up, and to the British credit, King George, it was pretty ingenious. They were like, because you were getting like tea from other places in the Americas.
3: Yeah.
5: And they said, hey, we have the Indian... East India Company. We'll ship it all in. It'll be super cheap. And it was. And everybody was loving it. But then you get like the Adams, you know, what's it, Sam Adams? Mm-hmm. Is he the first one? I always forget. No, John Adams. Right? And he's kind of like, yeah. Stop drinking the tea, though. I know it's cheap and we love it. And it was like a luxury. It was addicting because of the caffeine. He's like, but they're putting a tax on the goddamn tea. And that was like the final straw. But kind of like
3: that's what happens when you educate people.
5: And right? that's what the Guinness system was, right? They didn't really give the employees exactly what they wanted and separate from the British. They were just like, let's give them a day off. You know, sometimes you can give somebody a concession to get more.
3: Well, it's like you said, the concessions in Atlanta.
5: Correct.
3: We make more money because we charge less, but more people are willing to spend.
5: Right.
3: When you give someone a consent, when you do something good for someone, they'll work harder for you. It's real basic, right?
2: And they're loyal.
5: They are, right. And that's just the thing. I mean, There was something else, and I want to say it was Hillary Clinton was even like, man, if the British had just done this or that, like, who knows? We might still be British.
3: Mess with people's money, you're going to have a problem.
5: Yeah. And you know, like you said, D.C.'s, you know, a territory that still has that. But, like, people want representation, especially if you're taking their money.
3: If you're going to take the money. Look, man, that's why bribes happen.
5: Yeah.
3: Right? You pay to play. I mean, Christ, all the lobbyists with Congress are like, that's pretty much how it works, guys, right? Like, we're not going to mince words here, but it's like, yeah, I was contribute to their fund. I can't just write you a check, but put it towards your quote-unquote fund, and then they listen to you.
2: Now they got paid a pardon. Pretty cool.
3: Yeah. I mean, think about it, right? That's you can get arrested and put your ass in jail, all right? Because obviously you're a danger to yourself, you're a danger to society. However, you give us $5,000, we'll let you out. I'm like, okay, so you're not a danger. It's a money grab. And yeah. It's fine. It's just how the system works. But it's like, let's not fool anybody. If you take people's money, they expect something in return. I've never gone to a store, handed the cashier money, and walked out with nothing.
5: I mean, shout out to T, Mr. Schfaley. When I was in high school, I mean, we were talking about bail, and he just explained it that way. He's like, it's totally a cash grab. And he would just use examples of, like, he's like, we live in D.C. next to I-95. He's like, a lot of drugs come up here. He goes, you arrest a drug dealer in a fancy car with all that money. You know what I mean? He's like, you could put him in jail. You set a bond at $100,000. The state of Maryland knows they're getting that money. Yes. You also know you are never seeing that guy again.
3: Right. You know what I mean? Take the money, of right. course.
5: So even back then, he was like, yeah, it's clearly about that. All right, let's see. Let's talk a little soccer. Tonight, we are playing Turkey or Turkey-A.
3: Is that how we're supposed to say it?
5: I guess.
3: Like, I've seen a new spelling, but I've never heard anyone say it until today. And I'm like, it could be Turkey-A, and maybe that is what they wanted, but in my mind, it just sounds like Turkey in Canada. Yeah, playing Turkey-A.
5: I mean, it's spelt different, and then, you know,
2: Is this an L.A. match or Vancouver?
5: They're back in L.A.
2: Okay.
5: And then, what was I going to say? Marshawn kept saying it all weekend. I was like, I'd had a couple beverages. I'm like,
3: was he saying
5: damn.
3: Turkey A?
5: Yeah.
2: Turkey A.
5: I'm not saying Turkey A, man.
2: The one who puts the accent on all your words. Why would you be offended by that?
3: Because you can't say anything that's foreign without taking that accent.
5: Honestly, it was just an old guy moment. Like, oh, God, I got to call them Turkey A. When I was a kid, it was Turkey.
2: Macaroon.
5: You're right. I'll call it Turkey A. It just feels weird.
3: It does. Yeah, because it came out of nowhere. It'd be like if you came in one day and said, guys, look, I'm in love with you, man. My name is pronounced Teed.
5: Yeah, I mean, I guess maybe they've always been calling it Turkey A.
3: Have they?
5: I don't know.
3: See, I don't know.
2: I'm going to serve that up for Thanksgiving.
3: Here's some Turkey A.
2: Turkey A, anyone?
5: Do it.
2: Not dry, it's moist.
5: So we are playing them tonight. Again, it just, with all the new teams and the way they've changed up FIFA, the way they do the World Cup, like this one just absolutely does not matter. Turkey A can't advance. We've already won the group. We already know we're playing Bosnia Herzegovina on next Wednesday, the 1st.
3: All right.
5: So I'm still going to watch it. I would like to see the USA. I mean, shout out to the Mexicans. Mexico did it last night. They won all three games in the group stage. So Pulisic, you want to get him healthier? Maybe play him for a half. The guys on the yellow cards, obviously you're not going to see them. Nope. There's no point in that. But also, we have a decently deep roster for a change. Like, get some other guys involved and get them going, and then it should be a good warm-up for once we get to the knockout round. There's no draws. It's winner, yep. Winner, go home. Yep, yep. So, you know, and that's what Americans like to watch anyhow.
2: Thank you, Tim. We appreciate it. 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
1: All right, here we go. Lucky divers in Italy find $500,000 in hash hidden in a cave at sea.
2: Yeah.
1: Meanwhile, a St. Louis firefighter who pooped in a box in an airport enters a guilty plea. Dollar General employee is shot over hamburger buns. Getting slapped over stale bread, that's definitely no fun. And today's rescued animal is a baby deer stuck in a levee. It is time for your headlines.
3: Now, it's time to hit the head. Lines. Here's my cock.
4: I was wrong, Ted. I'm going 1-2-1 today. I screwed it up. I totally fouled it up. Okay. It has been a day, gentlemen. Goodness gracious. All right. Our top story. We go to Florida, where the local eateries can cause permanent damage. An 84-year-old man found himself in just such a state after taking a tumble outside of a local Waffle House. He fell face first onto the hard ground and messed himself bad enough to claim permanent damage, but he claims it was all because the window ad for their limited edition strawberry shortcake waffle distracted him while walking inside.
5: It does sound good.
2: His argument was, he said, look, he says the curb is too high. Maybe, maybe not. But his argument was that, well, they're being negligent because they put the ads in the window. And obviously, if I'm walking into your restaurant, you don't need to entice me. I'm like, but that blows up your entire argument that they don't need the ad because by your own admission, you were distracted by it.
4: Right. Yeah, okay. He said that the curb was too high, there was no paint to distinguish it from the curb, and it claims that it would be, quote, disingenuous for Waffle House to suggest that the man should have been watching where he was going when it was Waffle House who distracted his attention away from where he was walking.
2: Because you were looking at the ads that you said they don't need to have.
4: Right. Here's the thing. You're 84.
2: And
4: what
2: that.
4: Permanent damage are you getting? Everything you do is permanent damage.
2: It's temporary.
1: Yeah. I mean, I could see if a nice looking woman walked by. I could walk into a pole.
2: Could you sue her?
1: Something like that. Yeah. Exactly.
4: Just at 84. What damage are we doing that you're going to have to live with for the rest of your days? All of it.
5: Well, at 84, I'm sure he broke a lot of stuff.
2: Yeah. Oh, yeah.
4: It just, because you were staring at a doggone ad, you at 84 years old can't figure out that, you know what, if you're going to sit there and look at an ad, maybe stop and just take a gander. You know he was staring at the doggone picture. It's not like he was reading it.
1: Well, think about all the people who fall just because they won't look up from their phone while walking.
2: I mean, they
1: can't sue Verizon.
5: Yeah. I mean, again, he's 84. Like, at that point, sometimes it's almost dealing a little bit with, like, a child.
2: Yeah, so, okay, buddy.
4: We talk about people being too adult for certain things. At the age of 84, aren't you too old to be filing lawsuits against frivolous lawsuits because you tripped?
5: All right, now that I'll agree with.
2: Maybe. There's a lot of evidence to suggest the contrary.
4: Yeah, I know. And I know I'm taking a harsh stance here, but doggone it,
2: man.
4: Well,
2: no, my thing is, like, you already killed your own argument. They shouldn't have them there because, obviously, if I'm walking into your place, I already know it's on the menu. You don't have to advertise. I'm like, right, but at the same time, you said you were distracted by the thing that doesn't make any sense.
1: It'll be thrown out.
4: And why are you attacking a place that you clearly like? If you like Waffle House, you're going in. He was on his way in.
2: But that was
4: probably
2: his point.
4: To go try these new doggone strawberry shortcake waffles. It's like, what? Don't sue him. Just go get some waffles. Tell them about it. I don't know. I'm getting too fired up over this. In other news, still in Florida. For more fast food fun, officers were called to a local subway location on reports of an assault. It seems that a man in his 40s reached out and slapped a teenage employee across the face following a brief altercation. The story goes that the man ordered his sandwich but became visibly upset at the hardness of the bread used for his sandwich. He claims that the teenage employee laughed when confronted about the staleness, which led to the assault. Police were called, and our man was fined $860 and ordered to perform 20 hours of community service.
1: I just didn't know. Well,
2: just make him work at the subway for 20 hours.
5: But what is it?
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1: I didn't touch my kid. Like, right, I'm irritated, but you keep it
2: you're
1: in
2: missing
1: check.
2: Out, man.
1: Yeah, that's all.
3: But not to be outdone, we go to Georgia for an awful story. Police were called to a local Dollar General after it was reported the man walked in to buy hamburger buns. He arrived at the checkout stand, ringing up a total of $1.58 for the buns, which he handed the cashier two crumpled up dollar bills. Now, while the cashier was unfolding them, the man suddenly pulled a gun and shot the cashier, who was later pronounced dead at the scene.
1: What are we
3: doing? The man fled and was later involved in another shooting between him and police, which he did not make it out of that particular incident. And an officer was hit during the incident, but is expected to recover over $2 hamburger buns.
1: No, $1.58. That's where we are. Yeah. Come on, man.
4: Right. Obviously, this is a super serious story, but honestly, having worked a till, any person that throws a couple of crumpled up bills, I don't care what size it is at you, is generally,
1: oh yeah,
4: kind of that person.
3: Not a nice individual, correct?
4: No.
3: And I poured over this, you know, what's the situation here? And I can't find it. I just
1: there isn't one.
3: It. No, you shot somebody over a buck. I don't even know if it was over a buck 58. You shot somebody because you were having a bad day, whatever it was.
1: Yeah, that's pretty much it.
3: Friggin' A, dude. Friggin' A. But just in case those stories left the bad taste.
5: Thankfully, there's good news.
3: Today's animal rescue operation takes place in Minnesota, where authorities got a call about a young deer in distress. The Department of Natural Resources personnel and public works employees arrived on the scene and located the fawn that had gotten itself stuck in a levee, unable to navigate up and out due to the slippery slopes. They carefully extracted the animal and released it back into the woods where the mother had been spotted earlier.
4: All right.
3: Friggin' deer.
1: How do they know it's the mother? I mean, look.
3: I know.
1: I'm just saying, for me, all deer kind of look alike. Oh, there's his mom. Like, are you sure? Nope.
4: That's her.
1: Yeah.
3: Let's head over to Channel 2 for some men's room sports. As far as what you're going to watch tonight, there's more World Cup coverage over on Fox and FS1 and some baseball on MLB Network. The Mariners had the rubber match against the Pirates earlier this morning. They'll hit the road for Cleveland for a weekend series starting tomorrow afternoon, yet again all over on Mariners TV. As far as your weather, the clouds continue tonight with some occasional showers that'll bleed into tomorrow that should clear up a little bit into the afternoon, leading to a little sunshine and a high right around 67. That is it for your headlines. With that, Mike Hawk is out.
6: Thank you, sir. Well, welcome Friday in with a Seattle World Cup-inspired Bad Choice Friday, so to speak.
1: Yes, indeed.
6: The return of Ted versus the FCC on the way. Lovely Jolene's up in second.
4: Kevin Harvick.
1: Yes, indeed.
6: Kevin Harvick on the program as well.
1: It's all true. You. But in the meantime, we be all about this bitch. So until tomorrow, do what you do best. And for Aletha's sake, stay beautiful.
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0: Danny V. We've got a new roommate at Camp Cash.
1: Oh, yeah.
0: He's aquatic. It's Bob the Beta Fish.
1: Yeah, Bob the Beta Fish. How's it going so far?
0: Bob Jr.
1: Is he dead yet? What's the shelf life when you're letting a six-year-old take care of it?
0: He was you want to know what he asked on the way home? He goes, Mom, can I hold him when we get home?
1: Oh,
0: and I'm like, oh, no.
1: This fish
0: he doesn't understand. I'm going to give it 6 months.
1: 6 months? I'm giving it 6 days.
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0: We've got a new roommate at Camp Cash.
1: Oh, yeah.
0: He's aquatic. It's Bob the Beta Fish.
1: Yeah, Bob the Beta Fish. How's it going so far?
0: Bob Jr.
1: Is he dead yet? What's the shelf life when you're letting a six-year-old take care of it?
0: He was you want to know what he asked on the way home? He goes, Mom, can I hold him when we get home?
1: Oh,
0: and I'm like, oh, no.
1: This fish
0: he doesn't understand. I'm going to give it 6 months.
1: 6 months? I'm giving it 6 days.
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0: Portions of the following program have been pre-recorded.
1: Yesterday, down in Pioneer Square, we were walking around before the World Cup match here in Seattle and met a lady that traveled all the way from Qatar to see her team play at Lumen Field.
2: Tahir, how long did it take you to travel here?
3: 16 hours.
4: 16 hours. So what do you do on a plane for 16 hours? Watch movies or just try and sleep it away?
3: Read a book.
5: And that giggle was because I'm like, there's never a time in my life where I'm going to read a book on a plane.
1: Have you read 16 hours this year, Steve?
5: This decade is a better question. What kind of books are we counting? Children's books for Tatum? Yes.
1: Well, we want to know, what is the furthest you've ever traveled to go to an event? Maybe it was a concert or a sporting event. Or what's the coolest place you traveled for an event? And the number is 206-803-ROCK. Levi in Granite Falls, what's the furthest you've traveled to see an event?
6: I went to a UFC fight in Abu Dhabi.
5: No way.
1: How long is that flight?
6: That's about 18 hours.
1: Expensive?
6: I don't know. My buddy paid for it.
1: What? I need friends like
5: you. What was it like the cost of the vacation while you were there? Was it expensive to eat? Was it expensive just to kind of like, you know, be there?
6: No, not at all, really.
5: Nice.
1: And would you recommend going there, you know, for any reason?
6: Absolutely.
5: Of course you can say yes. If your friend is going to pay for it, I would recommend going too.
1: I'll go anywhere for free.
5: What a trip that had to have been.
1: 206-803-ROCK. Tacoma Bob, what is the furthest you traveled to see an event?
7: Good morning, everybody. Hey, first of all, I'm out on the water, so you know the drill. If I get a fish, bye. Anyhow, and Karen, I wanted to thank you for naming your beta after my namesake.
1: You know it, Bob. I was thinking of you, for sure.
7: Yeah. My aquarium fiasco was when I was in fifth grade. I've had aquariums ever since then, but when I was in fifth grade, I gathered snails from the university district, the slugs with shells.
1: Ooh.
7: Yeah. And I put those in my aquarium, and that didn't go over very well.
1: Whoops.
7: Whoops. But anyway.
5: Don't give Barrett any

0: ideas.
1: Yeah, my furthest, I was in Australia, and I was able to see The Cure, this is back in the 80s, play at Bondi Beach, and they were up on a cliff, and they had the fog machines rolling down off the cliff with the purple lights and everything, and it was at night. And I'll tell you what, that was one of the most magical visual concerts I've ever been to.
0: Bob, so like approximately how many people were at this show? Because that feels like that's at the height of The Cure being popular.
1: Yeah, there was probably 1,000 people on the beach there.
2: Damn. Wow.
1: And they were, and like I said, they were up above. It was right when Just Like Heaven came out.
0: That must have been amazing.
2: What a time. And Bob, how long did it take you to get to Australia? What's that flight like?
1: Well, I had a layover in Hawaii, but all together it was about 23 hours.
2: Oh my gosh. And would you do it again?
1: Not to see The Cure, but I'd go to Australia again.
0: I know, it's like, what a happy place to be on the beach. How can we make it more depressing? We'll have The Cure play.
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1: Oh, cool. Those are the same colors...
0: You're very observant. 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
1: Okay, that totally reminds me...
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0: ready to beat Migs. I know Jeff in Puyallup is. Jeff, are you there?
1: Yeah, I'm here.
0: All right, Steve, time for you to get out of here.
2: Bye-bye.
0: For those who are playing along, Jeff will have 60 seconds to answer 10 questions. You can pass all you want, but you will only get 3 guesses per question. Are you ready?
1: Let's do this.
0: Ronald McDonald is the mascot of which fast food chain?
1: McDonald's.
0: Yes. What county is directly above King County?
1: Thurston?
0: No.
1: Probably something with a Native American name. I don't remember. Pass.
0: What kind of dinosaur was Barney?
1: It was a T-Rex.
0: Yes.
1: No, it was a
0: Prosciutto is derived from the meat of what animal?
1: A lamb.
0: No.
1: Yeah, cow.
0: No.
1: A pig.
0: Yes. Queen scored the 1981 hit Under Pressure with the help of who?
1: David Bowie.
0: Yes. In what 90s year was the UFC founded?
1: 95, 96.
0: No, no.
1: 94.
0: No. The capital cities Bismarck, Jefferson City, and Pierre are located on which river?
1: Mississippi.
0: No.
1: The Potomac.
0: No.
1: Columbia.
0: No. Who was the first Boy Scout to become U.S. president?
1: Abraham Lincoln.
0: No. 1, 2, 3, 4. Correct, Jeff.
1: Yuck. That's not very Jeff-like.
0: I'm disappointed. I'm not going to lie. I was counting on you, Jeff. You know, we all have our good days and our bad days. Steve, welcome back.
3: I like walking in on that. Because you're right. We all do have good days and bad days.
0: What are you thinking you're going to have today?
3: Ah, oh, man. Based on how the morning's going, a bad day.
0: Oh, no.
3: Just kidding.
0: Well, welcome back. Are you ready?
3: Yeah!
0: Ronald McDonald is the mascot.
3: McDonald's.
0: Which county is directly above King County?
3: Pierce.
0: No.
3: Wait, above. Snohomish.
0: Yes. What kind of dinosaur was Barney?
3: Barney was a purple dinosaur.
0: Well, yes, but not that.
3: Was he a Tyrannosaurus Rex?
0: He was. Prosciutto is derived from the meat of what animal?
3: Pig?
0: Yes. Queen scored the 1981 hit Under Pressure with the help of who?
3: Vanilla Ice, of course.
0: No.
3: David Bowie.
0: Yes. In what 90s year was the UFC founded?
3: What?
0: In what 90s year was the UFC founded?
3: Let's go 93.
0: Oh, my gosh, yes.
3: What?
0: The capital cities of Bismarck, Jefferson City, and Pierre are located on which river?
3: The Mississippi.
0: No.
3: The River Kwai.
0: No.
3: The Columbia River.
0: No. Who was the first Boy Scout to become a U.S. president?
3: John F. Kennedy.
0: Yes. 1,024 gigabytes is more commonly known as what?
3: A megabyte.
0: No.
3: A kilobyte.
0: No.
3: A byte.
0: No. Which European country is the top consensus favorite to win the World Cup?
3: Spain?
0: No.
3: Portugal?
0: No.
3: Canada.
0: No. 1, 2, 3, 4, 5, 6, 7 correct, and that is a victory.
3: Yes!
0: 7-4. Sorry, Jeff.
1: Oh, it's all right. Good job, Steve.
3: Thank you, my friend.
4: Another one bites the dust, and another one gone, and another one gone, another one bites the dust.
0: The capital cities of Bismarck, Jefferson City, and Pierre are located on the Missouri River.
3: Okay.
0: And 1,024 gigabytes is more commonly known as a terabyte.
3: A terabyte.
0: And the European country that is the top consensus favorite to win the World Cup is France.
3: Are they really?
0: They are. And they're crushing it apparently so far. So we'll see what happens.
3: Oh, Team USA is going to beat them.
5: Yeah.
0: They do have great colors though.
3: Yeah,
0: red,
3: they
0: red,
3: do.
0: Red, white, and blue.
3: Okay.

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1: Have you ever had a tree land on something? If so, we would love to hear your story. So call now and tell us. 206-803-ROCK is the number. Aaron in Kirkland, have you ever had a tree land on something?
2: Good morning, Taryn and Migs.
3: What's
2: and
3: up?
2: Danny.
4: Hi.
2: I have had not one but two trees fall on a house or on a power line. Years ago, I was married to my first now ex-husband, and we bought our first house together.
3: Okay.
2: There was a giant tree in the front yard that was dead, and one of the trees in the backyard was also getting close to that. And so I told him, you know, we need to call a tree service to handle this. He's like, nah, I got this. So him by himself, not even having friends help him, and a chainsaw, went and hacked up the tree in the front yard, and in the process, it fell on our garage.
1: Oh, no.
2: It punctured a hole in the roof, which he then had to repair. And then, you know, as if that wasn't enough, he did the same thing to our backyard tree, where he was by himself, again, not having anyone help him. And I come home, and there's a giant branch hanging from our power line.
1: Oh.
3: Famous last words. Nah, I got this.
2: Uh-huh. Yep, exactly. That and, oh, hold my beer.
1: Is this part of the reason he's your ex-husband?
2: One of the many reasons, yes.
3: For his lack of being able to cut down a tree. That's just, I mean, the idea of doing that by myself, first of all, would not even happen. The idea of even doing that with my friends,
1: no.
3: I'd be like, I don't trust my own. I don't trust me. I don't even trust my friends to be able to handle this.
1: Hell no. Call
3: right?
1: The pros.
3: Nah, I got this.
1: 206-803-ROCK. Robbie in Tacoma, did you ever have a tree land on something?
5: Good morning, you guys. How is everybody today?
3: Dude, we're doing great, man. How are you doing?
5: I am on my way home from work.
3: Nice.
5: So it's going to be a good day today. And yes, I have had something fall. It was last Christmas time. I woke up to go to work, and I came out to my driveway, and a tree had fallen on my patrol car.
1: Oh no! Did you hear it at all, or it just was there?
5: It was just there. It was one of those nights where we had one of those crazy windstorms, and I have some tall trees on my property, and I didn't even hear it because, of course, I was sound asleep. It was my nighttime, and I came out to. With my duty bag to go to work, and yeah, that was a fun phone call to the boss.
3: I was going
5: to
3: say, he'd be like, hey, I'm not going to be able to make it in today, and here's why.
1: So was the car total?
5: Yeah. No, but it was about between $4,000 and $6,000 of damage.
1: Ooh. So do they just give you a new car in the process? Like, is that a process in and of itself, getting a new one?
5: No, that process is actually very easy. They have pool cars, They don't run the best. They make all kinds of creaks and pops because people drive them like they're, you know, doing a stunt at the X Games. So, but listen, I got to get going, but you guys have a great day, okay?
1: You too,
3: all right,
1: Robbie. Thanks.
3: Take care. Thanks for all you do.
1: 206-803-ROCK. Steve in Kirkland. Have you ever had a tree land on something?
6: Oh, yeah. Hold on. I'm picking blueberries. Hold on 1 second here. When I was just at the end of my 15th year of life, I went out with this girl lived behind me in the house behind, and she was like the hottest girl in the area, the hottest girl in the neighborhood.
3: Yes.
6: And yeah, I know, it made me pretty popular. Well, the fact that I had a bunch of money didn't hurt either. But
3: you're picking her blueberries, huh?
6: Yeah.
3: I don't
6: know. Hey, these are really good. She wanted to run. There was a huge storm, and she said, I got to run home and grab something. I don't even remember what it was. And I was just like, no, don't go out, man. It's a really bad storm. And she went out the back slider to run to her house, and a big branch that was like another tree hit her.
1: Oh, no.
6: And broke her arm in three places. And, you know, I mean, I was just lucky that I was out there, but it made me the most unpopular guy for a while.
1: Because it was your tree. It's your fault.
6: He said, my tree hurt the hottest girl, and... Yeah, I was kind of sad, and I felt bad for her, but it still makes me laugh. I'm sorry. It's funny. It was just, she goes, don't worry, I got this, you know, that type of thing. from the first caller.
3: So that I got to imagine ended the relationship with you guys as far as like ever seeing each other again?
6: Yeah, kind of. It ended the relationship with all her friends. No, none of her friends like me anymore.
1: Uh-oh.
3: Well, yeah, you kind of sort of broke her arm. Not really,
1: nearly maimed her.
3: Someone texted in, speaking of exes, a tree fell on my ex's car. I don't believe in karma, but that was some interesting timing.
1: Yeah, get him.
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3: who shared a macro-friendly cookie dough replacement.
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3: Protein everywhere.
5: Right.
3: So they're using cottage cheese to make this cookie dough replacement, which I hate.
5: Right.
3: And the recipe said, quote, simply blend cottage cheese with vanilla extract, protein powder, sugar-free syrup, and nut butter.
5: Nut butter.
3: Stir in oat flour and mini chocolate chips, then chill the mixture in the refrigerator. The result is a delicious protein-packed dessert that rivals many store-bought protein bars in both taste and nutritional value.
5: I'm smelling sarcasm in your voice.
3: Just a little bit.
5: Yeah.
3: And here are a couple examples of the comments about this recipe as read to us yesterday by robot Arnold Schwarzenegger.
20: This recipe was invented by someone who hates happiness. Cookie dough didn't do anything to deserve this. I've never looked at cottage cheese and thought, you know what this needs? Chocolate chips. If someone gave me this as a snack, I would seriously punch them in the face.
5: Okay, now, we're not going to punch you in the face, but you made it for us as a snack. And like, so Danny and I, we rock with cottage cheese.
21: All day long.
5: Yeah, I like cottage cheese. You hate cottage cheese.
3: No, and the main reason I hate it is because of the chunks. But the good thing is you're using like a, you can put it in like a blender or some sort of like a Vitamix, that kind of thing. And it'll blend out the chunks. So thank God those things are gone.
5: So it's chunkless.
3: It's pretty chunkless. I mean, it's still kind of...
5: That was my nickname in high school. Sorry.
3: It still has a bit of the, like, it looks like the consistency of cookie dough.
5: It does. In a weird way, I think because of the chocolate chips and it's thick.
21: Yeah.
5: And it's not, it's like off-white.
21: It's brown, yeah,
3: but
21: brown.
3: I considered trying it.
5: Brown adjacent?
3: I considered trying it last night.
5: No.
3: I considered feeding it to my husband last night.
5: No.
3: I didn't. I wanted it to all be a surprise. Mm. I didn't even lick the batter off of the kitchen tool.
5: Which is a hard thing not to do.
3: Right?
5: So one of the comments said this, and I wonder if this is how we're going to feel about it.
20: Made it. Tasted like cottage cheese pretending to be cookie dough. Ick.
5: Okay. So will we say ick? Or will we say yum?
21: I think we're going to say yum.
5: I'm kind of excited.
21: Yeah, me too,
5: actually. Even though I think this is going to taste like butt. Oh,
21: I'm more excited to see Taryn eat it than I actually am to eat it myself.
5: That is true.
21: Yeah.
3: It's wild. It actually kind of smells like cookie dough.
5: Should we make Taryn eat it first?
21: Yeah.
5: All right, T-Dog. Let's see. Will you say
20: ick?
5: Oh, she's putting it in her mouth.
21: Yeah, she did.
5: Oh, she doesn't like it.
21: Uh-oh.
5: She doesn't like it at all. Tell us what's going on in your side of your mouth right now.
21: I don't think she can.
3: Cottage cheese. That's what's going on.
5: No cookie dough flavor at all?
3: I mean... The initial, on the front end, it's cottage cheese. But then...
5: Danny, it's thicker than I thought it was going to be.
21: That's what she said.
3: Once I got into the chocolate chip, it was a redeeming flavor.
5: Mm-hmm.
3: It's actually not as bad as I thought.
5: But is it...
20: Ick.
3: I wouldn't say ick. It was a little cottage cheese forward.
5: Are you ready to punch somebody in the face? Maybe yourself?
3: I'm not feeling very violent at this moment.
5: Okay.
3: Well, okay, now you try it, Steve.
5: All right.
21: It's very, why is it crunchy?
3: Because there's chocolate chips.
21: Okay.
5: I kind of like it.
3: It's actually not as bad as I thought it was going to be. I think I might have been more in my head about it because it's cottage freaking cheese.
21: Okay.
5: I ain't gonna lie.
3: Okay, I'm gonna have a second bite.
5: I would actually just eat this as a treat. This is really good.
21: All right, here we go.
5: All right, Danny. Will Danny say
20: ick?
21: I'm gonna take this entire thing home and eat
3: it. Oh my god!
5: Right? Yeah. I don't even notice the cottage cheese.
21: This is delicious.
5: It tastes like cookie dough.
3: Okay, now you want to hear another secret?
5: Uh-oh. It's actually just cookie dough. There's no cottage cheese in there. You couldn't make it, could you?
3: There's no actual recipe on the post.
5: No, it's just
3: like blend this stuff together. Mm-hmm. Good luck. So I found a similar recipe that is a little bit different than this, but still the cottage cheese is there. So I used almond flour instead of oat flour.
5: So do we even know like what are the macros on something like this? Like what how many calories is that? Like if I eat a bunch of this, is it just like, yeah, it says it's healthy, but it's still a crap ton of calories.
3: Well, instead of using sugar-free syrup, I used local honey.
5: Okay.
3: Which was pretty good. And the protein powder that I used was not vanilla protein powder. It was caramel protein powder.
5: I gotta say, it's delicious. Someone even said my mom used to make cottage cheese pancakes and they were the best. That's from Seth. Another person said it's actually a very amazing keto dessert. And another person said, wanted to know if it was sour. I don't think it's sour at all. Danny is still eating it.
21: Did you use regular cottage?
5: Same stuff for the class.
3: I used like low-fat small curd.
21: Oh, perfect. We're good then.
3: Again,
5: give me that whole thing.
3: This is the first time I've bought cottage cheese in my entire life because I think it's disgusting. But once you blend it all away, I guess it can be a cookie dough.
0: I'm gonna have another bite.
5: That's pretty fantastic.
3: It's actually not that bad.
5: No,
3: I think it's good.
5: Yeah, I mean, it's way better than I thought. I thought we were going to notice way more of a cottage cheese taste, and I didn't notice cottage cheese taste at all.
21: No.
5: In fact, I don't want to punch anybody right now. I just want to keep eating that.
3: You can.
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1: An almond flour, whatever the hell was in that stuff.
2: I mean, that's an interesting decision.
1: Right? He was like, I don't like these chocolate chips. I'm like,
2: With Brad, was it, did we screw it up by making, did we overhype it?
1: I think we overhyped it.
2: Because we went into it with a very low bar. So yes. Anything was, if it was edible, it was good.
1: Well, then I ate the rest of Barrett's.
2: Oh,
1: it's just like, hell yeah.
2: And you don't even like cottage cheese.
1: I really don't. And it was. I think it was more in my head. It was more of a mental situation for me at the front end of it. But by the end of it, I was really, really a fan. And I think I might make it again sometime.
2: Could it quite possible that maybe now you're also a fan of just cottage cheese?
1: Absolutely not.
2: Have you tried it?
1: I am not eating that with the nasty. First of all, the fact that the word curd is in anything really is off-putting to me.
2: But you don't like cheese curds?
1: I mean, sure, but they're like larger and better and not covered in slime.
2: But there's like only two curds that I know of, and that's cottage cheese curds and then just straight up cheese curds.
1: See, just straight up cheese curds.
2: So you're like 50% of the curds.
1: Yes, I just don't want the slimy stuff. Oh boy. I know, I'm a work in progress.
2: I say you gotta just try it.
3: Yeah.
1: Just well, there is a little bit left over in a tub in my fridge.
2: They say your taste buds change every 5 years. Maybe you're in the middle of like a cottage cheese phase and you don't even know it.
3: Yeah.
1: Well, okay. I will try the cottage cheese over the weekend and we'll see how I do.
2: Sick.
1: It could end very... Yeah, it could make me sick. It really could. Let's get into the Daily Mix download.
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4: Here's your daily dose of doings happening in the world.
2: And the DMD is brought to you by Palace Law. And today it's Take Your Dog to Work Day, but I didn't know that until I got to work, so it's a little too late.
1: So it's Take Your Dog singular. You and I both have two dogs.
2: Yes.
1: Which of your dogs would be the first round draft pick to bring to Take Your Dog to Work Day?
2: I mean, look, at the end of the day, DJ is the greatest dog I've ever had. Like, we will tell it straight to both dogs that DJ is the best dog in the world. But DJ gets a little weird sometimes. I feel like Lucy would thrive in this situation.
1: Yeah.
2: So I'd probably bring... Lucy's a little bit more dopey and dumb.
1: Yeah.
2: And I think she'd have fun around. Those words were quickly shut down. And here's TSN, which is like ESPN for Canada, talking about what's going on.
6: The Dallas Stars and Seattle Kraken worked out some sort of compensation for Jason Robertson.
2: Sorry, Jason Robertson. I didn't get a lot of sleep last night.
6: For Jason Robertson, and the Stars allowed Robertson to speak to the Kraken about a contract. The Kraken offered Robertson an 8-year deal, $15 million per season.
2: That would make him the second highest player, paid player in the NHL. Just so a little, because I know in the world of football, $15 million is like nothing.
1: That's cute.
2: And hockey is a lot of money.
6: And he turned them down.
7: Players want to go to a place where they feel they can have success. It's not about winning a Stanley Cup. That's the ultimate goal. For Jason Robertson, who's a really good player, to just dismiss that at this point in time, I think it says more about Seattle than it does about Jason Robertson.
6: I completely agree with you.
1: That stings.
2: Especially because, like, earlier during the offseason, they were trying to sign this guy, Artemi Panarin, who's a pretty good player, too. They offered him a bunch of money. He said no and took less money from the team that he's with.
1: Oh, no.
2: And even with this Jason Robertson guy, like, when he said, hey, I'd stay with Dallas. Dallas has got, like, some cap issues. But he's like, this is the amount that I want. The Kraken offered him more than that, and he said no.
1: Nah.
2: This sucks, guys.
1: This really does suck.
2: I mean, nobody wants to play for this team. It's just, I don't even know what the hell they're supposed to do. And then some people are like, oh, you know, the Florida Panthers dealt with this, too, you know, where a lot of people didn't want to go. And now that's, like, a destination for hockey players.
1: Oh, yeah.
2: Which is true. But it took 20 years before people started wanting to play for the Florida Panthers. I don't want to go 20 years before people want to play for the Seattle Kraken.
1: That's embarrassing.
2: I know.
1: You know what else was kind of embarrassing? Last night, soccer.
2: Yeah.
1: The U.S. men's national team wrapped up group play with a pretty heartbreaking 3-2 loss to Turkey. They gave up the game-winning goal on the final kick of the match. And it doesn't really matter, doesn't hurt us too much because we had already clinched Group D, and now Team USA will get ready to face off against Bosnia and Herzegovina in the round of 32 on Wednesday. Tonight, we do have Egypt versus Iran here in Seattle at Seattle Stadium, but man, it was a very exciting game. It just did not end the way that we had hoped, and Turkey was on fire.
2: Well, and also, there was a lot of players that weren't playing for Team USA, right?
1: They did have

0: some people some coming off the bench and things of that nature. But yeah, it wasn't a great look for us.
1: I know. When we scored the second goal, I was like, ooh, I felt like all of America losing our minds. And I was like, you know, I'm going to bed. And I woke up and found out they lost.
0: Turkey did look really good. They did.
1: And the Mariners. Wow. Like I said, there's a lot of losing that we're dealing with in the world of sports. They got crushed yesterday, 5-1. Thankfully, they're done playing the Pittsburgh Pirates. Now they're off to take on the Cleveland Guardians. Luis Castillo is going to be on the mound. What a wasted effort, though, from Bryce Miller. I mean, dude, he had 11 strikeouts in just 5 2/3 innings. So he was pitching a great game. The rest of the team, not so much.
0: Dang it.
1: NHL draft is tonight, so I mean, barring the Kraken make a trade, which is very doubtful because nobody wants to play for this team, they'll be making the 7th pick overall, so yay.
0: Go sports.
1: Go sports. You know what? That's okay, because the weather, 66 degrees and rain.
0: That's so Seattle.
2: Happy Friday.
1: Right, is the best Friday ever. It's the DMD that's brought to you by Snoqualmie Casino and Hotel, and that's what's up.
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20: They just started their first tour in more than a decade at the beginning of June, and Rush has already had to postpone a tour.
21: I knew it.
20: A tour date.
21: They're and breaking
20: this is,
21: up.
20: This is also the first time they have really done anything since losing Neil Peart, and they've got this awesome new drummer named Annika. And
21: she's causing them to already postpone shows.
20: But the 50-something tour has been a huge buzz, but they did have to postpone this show on Wednesday earlier this week, and this is the explanation as to why.
22: Posted by Rush earlier today, due to unforeseen travel and border-related delays impacting our touring production following our recent Mexico City tour dates, tonight's show in Fort Worth at Dickies Arena has been rescheduled for Thursday, July 2nd. For many fans, the news came after they had already arrived in Texas.
21: Ooh, that does suck, because I got to imagine there's a lot of Rush fans that are coming from other places.
20: They do travel well.
21: Yeah. Oh, I'd be so. I mean, you can't get. What are you gonna do? You can't. That'd be a great plot to a movie. You can't kidnap the band and make them play the show.
20: No.
22: Some had flown in from across the country. As you can imagine, frustration was imminent. But something interesting is happening. Instead of turning into a wave of anger, many Rush fans began doing what Rush fans have always done: looking out for one another.
21: Okay, what do we
20: got? That's so sweet.
21: What do you think they're doing?
20: Letting them stay at their houses?
22: Within minutes of the announcement, local fans started offering solutions. Fans began organizing informal fan gatherings around Fort Worth

0: so visitors wouldn't spend the evening sitting alone in hotel rooms after making the trip.
1: That's like so funny. You guys want to come hang out? We're going to go get some dinner.
2: Okay.
0: At the moment, no official details beyond the band's statement.
1: It's like the most like Canadian thing. Like, so friendly and nice because Rush's a Canadian band, but I feel like it just, like, it just follows them even in other countries.
2: Oh, for sure.
0: At the moment, no official details beyond the band's statement have been released. Looking through the comments today, you'll probably see plenty of theories. Some fans believe the delay was likely a customs issue involving equipment, trucks, merchandise, or production gear.
1: Or drugs. Maybe they're trying to smuggle drugs back into the States.
2: Just like old times.
1: Yeah.
0: Others think it may have been something as simple as paperwork, permits, passports, or travel documentation affecting members of the touring crew.
1: It's probably something like that. It's probably like some like random roadie they forgot to get paperwork done for. And next thing you know, the entire truck is stuck in Mexico.
2: Well, and also with all the World Cup, you know, travel too, they could just be having, you know, extra folks at the border. Who knows? But at least they're, you know, I was shocked that they were able to reschedule it for so soon.
1: But you'd think they'd have all that paperwork taken care of. I mean, they're big. I remember, I mean, on a small level, like when my old band, we got to go play in Canada with Steel Panther, like the Commodore Ballroom in Vancouver sent us paperwork that we had to present to the border.
2: Yeah.
1: So that way it made the entire border crossing way easier. Thankfully, they didn't really look through our bus because we didn't claim all the CDs we were going to try and sell. So we gutted out one of Glenn's amps.
2: You smuggled?
1: We smuggled product into... I should probably not say that.
2: Steve Nicks.
1: I don't want to get banned, but we were real bad boys.
2: You were.
1: Yeah, so we put a bunch of CDs in like an empty guitar cab. That way we could have some CDs to sell while we were playing the show. We didn't sell many. It was really a waste of effort. But that could have made us get stuck at the border.
2: Oh, for sure.
1: Yeah. Have you ever been stuck at the border?
2: I actually have not been stuck at the border, but it's happened to my family members multiple times. When we've gone up to like ski trips and things like that in Canada, I don't know why, but my brother and my sister always end up in some sort of trouble where they're, you know, pulling them off to the side, ripping through everything, checking wheel wells, all sorts of stuff for no real reason. They just, for some reason, their number just gets called or whatever.
1: Oh, well, no, I don't know if the number gets called. I think there's something shady about them. I've never had an issue except for when things seemed, even I was like, yeah, we kind of seem pretty shady. We deserve to get pulled over.
2: Yeah, I don't know. Like when my brother and my sister got pulled aside, they were coming from Pullman and, you know, college years and all that good stuff. And who knows what they were expecting, you know, to find with these 20-somethings. But the rest of us got there about 5 hours before them.
1: Oh, that's so great.
2: It was very nice.
1: I remember getting pulled over going for a hockey tournament. My buddy Jay and I, we went, and you've met Jay, Mac.
2: Oh, yeah.
1: Yeah, so he's a super nice guy, but sometimes I think he just, at least in this situation, he kind of froze under pressure, so we're going over, going to play a hockey tournament, and they were asking the questions that they usually ask at the border, like, you know, hey, have you ever, last time you've been here, do you have any weapons, blah, blah, blah, all this stuff, and then they asked, is this your car? And Jay, it was his car, but apparently it was still in his parents' name. So, like, instead of just saying yes, which would have got us right over the border, no problem, he's like, kind of. I'm like, when he said that, I was like, what, dude, they're going to pull, like, what are you doing?
2: There's going to be a follow-up question if you say kind of. That's not like, okay, come on through.
1: And the guy's like, well, what do you mean kind of? He's like, well, it's like, you know, technically it's mine, but it's not, you know, and he was like hemming and hawing. I'm like, just spit it out. Just say it's your parents' car. Like, I don't know what was going on.
2: Oh, no.
1: Before he could even finish saying what he was saying, he's like, okay, head on over to the side. And I'm like, God, you got to be freaking kidding me. But now I'm watching the customs people go through the car because, you know, they're going through everything, including our hockey gear. And I'm like, oh, sucks for them because that gear stinks. Oh. And you can even tell when, I mean, they probably have dealt with that before, but like they open up the bag and they're just kind of like, not that bad, but still like, yeah, we're not going through this entire thing.
2: Let it air out for a second.
1: Get the dogs.
2: Give it a little breeze.
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2: 206-803-ROCK. We would love to hear your border stories. What trouble did you run into at the border? 206-803-ROCK. We will take your calls after Billy Idol.

0: want to hear your border stories. What trouble did you run into at the border? Call 206-803-ROCK and tell us your story. Bob in Puyallup, what trouble did you run into at the border?
1: Good morning.
2: What's up, Bob?
1: Well, I wasn't always the shining citizen that you're talking to on the radio this morning, so it's one of my old stories. Back in the day, I may or may not have found a wallet somewhere that had an ID in it that kind of looked like me. So I decided to take that ID down to DMV and see if I could get some fake ID, because, you know, that's what you did when you were under 21.
2: Okay.
1: You need fake ID. So they issued it to me, shockingly enough. And so we were going to Canada for, I'm pretty sure just a screw around. And I figured it'd be a great idea to just see how well that ID worked. So not only did I get a whole car of people trapped at the border, but they all had to remember what name was on my ID so that they could all acknowledge that my name was the name that was on the ID. And they just would not act that all I ever had was a state ID and didn't have a driver's license or a social security card or anything else with my name on it with me. And they held us up for 3.5-4 hours while they just browbeat the hell out of us.
2: So then what happened after that? Did they end up, like, did they just send you back home, or did you guys end up getting in?
1: No, they had to let us in. It was a legal ID. It was a Washington State ID card. So it was actually a legal ID. It just wasn't my name on the ID. So they had no way of knowing.
2: I bet
1: they
2: all
1: had
2: of your,
1: to let me in.
2: But I bet all of your friends just wanted to murder you.
1: Oh, they were pissed.
0: Whoops. 206-803-ROCK.
2: You probably haven't had that happen where it's like, I've had buddies where they're like, they found out later that like the person in the car is not allowed into Canada, but forgot or didn't bother to tell anybody, thought maybe they could get through, and everyone's like looking at them like, well, we're just going to leave you here.
0: Get a ride.
2: Right. We're going in. Have fun getting back home, however you want to do that.
0: 206-803-ROCK. Spencer in Linwood, what kind of trouble did you run into at the border?
3: Well, my story is also a Canadian border story. I had a girlfriend that lived up in Kamloops, and I'd never been to Canada before. I was going up to visit her, and I was all excited, maybe a little too excited, maybe a little too friendly to the border crossing guy. It's like, oh, I've never been to Canada. I'm so excited. Can't wait to visit. Tell him all the stuff, and he's like looking at me. He's like, yeah, sir, we're going to need you to pull off to the side. We're going to have to inspect your car. So, you go inspect my car, and I'm like, you know what, that's fine, whatever, not going to find anything. Comes to me, said, sir, when was the last time you had partaken in nose nachos? And I was beside myself. I was like, never, I never do that. I was thinking back 2 weeks ago to the bachelor party I was just at. And he's like, well, we did find some residue on one of your cards, so we need you to come clean with us. We can do this the hard way or the easy way. And I was like, oh, no.
2: Part of me's curious, what is the hard way?
3: Well, I guess it was basically just asking me. They were asking me if, you know, if they're going to find anything. They ended up tearing the whole car apart.
0: Oh.
3: I mean, they detained me for about 5 hours. I called my girlfriend. She's like, let me talk to him. I'm Canadian. I'm sure I could do something. I'm like, I don't know if that's how this works.
2: Yeah, I don't think that's going to help. Like, my fellow Canadian, let him through. I do love that they refer to it as nose nachos.
4: Yeah, right?
3: You know, I was trying to keep it clean for the air, but
2: fair. Yeah. Fair. Okay, yeah, I
0: gotcha. Thanks, Spencer.
2: It's the first time I've ever heard that term.
0: I've heard nose beers before, but I've never heard nose nachos.
2: Yeah, booger sugar. That's usually where I hear.
0: 206-803-ROCK. Russ, up in Mount Vernon, what trouble did you run into at the border?
5: Well, hey, good morning. I'm out here in the Let's Roll, the big orange truck, you know. Coming out of the border, it was a guy that worked for us a while back, and they always tell you when you go in and out of the border, especially coming out of the United States, the Canadians, they're so polite, they don't care. When you're coming back out, you just want to do the yes, sir, no, sir. You know, they'll ask you, do you have any fruits and vegetables? No. How long have you been in Canada for the day? And because you're coming out in a commercial vehicle. So he comes out, and they ask him all the usual questions. You know, you have anything? No. How long have you been in? Stuff like that. They said, well, do you have any weapons or any drugs? He says, well, I got some guns at home. And then, bam, red light. They go, well, inspection. So they take his truck over there, and him, they put him in a room or something, and they take it and they tear his truck apart. Of course, they don't find anything. And I don't know whether it made the boss mad or, but this was a, this was years ago, but you know, when you go through there, just answer yes, no, and just very minimal information, or they'll red flag you.
2: Yeah. And it's bound to happen. I think you just get so nervous, you end up oversharing.
0: Oh, yeah.
2: I remember one time we had the border, and I was at a hockey tournament again. They were just like, do you have any? I thought they said gear in the back. Apparently, they said weapons. So I thought they were asking if I had any, because they're like, what are you coming up for? I'm like, hockey tournament. And in my head, I'm thinking they're asking if I had any gear in the back, like goalie gear. So like, do you have, my head here, in gear? And I'm like, oh yeah, I have a whole bag in the back. And they're like, excuse me, you have a whole bag of it in the back? I'm like, yeah. They're like, you have a whole bag of weapons? I'm like, no.
0: Who said weapons?
2: I was just like, I think you just get so nervous. Even if you have nothing in your car, you just like, you get so worked up.
0: For sure. And they're very anxious.
2: And the questions they ask, they're pretty good at knowing that they're going to probably be able to weed out the idiots.
0: Yeah, absolutely.
2: And I'm definitely one of the idiots.
0: You are.
2: Thank you.
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0: Do you think you can take down Steve Migs this morning? This guy's got a record of 179 wins, 107 losses, and 46 ties this year. Call 206-803-ROCK right now, and we will play a game of Beat Migs at 6:50.

0: In case you were wirelessly recharging during the last men's room performance, here's what you missed.
1: Brown versus the Board of Education brought an end to what in public schools?
2: No, I'm just going to guess segregation.
3: You got it.
4: There you go.
1: You are correct. Good guess.
5: Yeah. Yeah.
1: I just
5: they're letting women in.
4: We should just know that.
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0: Yes. High fives all around. Happy Friday. Let's get to our contestants. We have Rebecca with Benny from Allen. Good morning, you guys.
1: Good morning. Happy Friday.
0: Happy Friday. How old is Benny, Rebecca?
2: I'm seven.
3: Seven. And how old's Allen?
2: Fine so far.
0: All right, well, they're ready to play.
3: Oh, they're in Allen.
0: They're in Allen.
3: I think you said it was Rebecca, Benny, and Allen.
0: In Allen.
3: God.
0: And Allen.
3: I'm like, what does Allen not talk?
0: Remember, Allen is the place that we want to go visit sometime, right? You guys are Hood Canal area?
1: Yes, we are.
0: Tiny town?
1: Yep, a little tiny town between Bremerton and Shelton.
3: So, Benny, are you done with school already?
2: Yep.
3: All right.
0: And he learned a lot this year, so you're going down, Steve. Get out of here.
3: Okay.
1: Ready?
0: For those who are playing along, Rebecca and Benny will have 60 seconds to answer 10 questions. You can pass all you want, but you will only get 3 guesses per question. Are you guys ready?
2: Yep.
0: What does the T in PTA stand for?
2: Teacher.
0: Yes. Herb Peterson invented which breakfast sandwich?
1: Pass.
0: What song by Psy went viral in 2012?
1: Pass.
0: What is the deepest lake in Washington State?
1: Deepest lake in Washington State. Lake Washington?
0: No.
1: Lake Roosevelt?
0: No.
1: Pass.
0: What type of alcohol is barbancourt?
1: Bourbon.
0: No.
1: Tequila.
0: No.
1: Vodka.
0: No. What exercise product was famously endorsed by Suzanne Summers?
1: An elliptical?
0: No.
1: A treadmill?
0: No.
1: I don't know.
0: Oh, dang it. We got you guys down for one, number one in
1: All
0: our
1: right.
0: hearts.
1: One. Number one.
0: It could be worse. Nothing would be worse.
3: Yeah.
0: Here comes Steve Miggs. Are you ready, sir?
4: Let's do this.
0: Okay.
3: Yeah!
0: What does the T in PTA stand for?
3: Teacher.
0: Yes! Herb Peterson invented which breakfast sandwich?
3: The Egg McMuffin.
0: Yes! What song by Psy went viral in 2012?
3: Gangnam Style?
0: Yes! What is the deepest lake in Washington?
3: Lake Union?
0: No.
3: Lake Washington?
0: No.
3: Lake the American, Great American Lake?
0: No. What type of alcohol is barbancourt?
3: Lake Taps?
0: No.
3: No, I can't be that. I'm sorry, what's the question?
0: What type of alcohol is barbancourt?
3: Whiskey?
0: No.
3: Gin?
0: No.
3: Vodka?
0: No. What exercise product was famously endorsed by Suzanne Summers?
3: Oh, the Thighmaster.
0: Yes. What kind of cancer did Ronnie James Dio pass away from?
3: Lung?
0: No.
3: Rectal?
0: No.
3: I don't know. Liver?
0: No. In what mid-80s...
3: Brain?
0: No. In what mid-80s year did gymnast Mary Lou Retton win the all-around gold at the Summer Olympics?
3: 1984.
0: Yes. What does an ombrometer measure?
3: Umbrellas.
0: No. Steve, you got 1, 2, 3, 4, 5 correct, and that is a win. 5-1. Sorry, Rebecca and Benny.
1: Oh, that's okay. Thank you guys for letting us play.
0: Of course, anytime.
3: Have a great weekend.
5: I'm the best. I'm the best. I'm the best.
3: Which one did they get right?
0: Well, they the T in PTA stands for teacher.
3: Okay,
0: yes.
3: Good.
0: Yes. And one of these days we're going to go to Allen. It's part of the field trip plan. The deepest lake in Washington State. Maybe you need to take a field trip there, Steve. Lake Chelan.
3: Oh. Yes. I've only been on Lake Chelan once. Not that makes me... That doesn't justify me not knowing the answer, but...
0: So fun over there.
3: It is.
0: The type of alcohol that barbancourt is rum... Ronnie James Dio passed from stomach cancer, and an ombrometer measures rainfall. So you did say umbrella. That is also very helpful for rainfall.
3: Yeah. I wonder if there's any kind of connection between the two. Probably not.
0: Well, it's spelled OMB.
3: Yeah, then definitely not. Yeah.
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0: We would love to see you at KISW's 55th anniversary party, and we are doing it at Tulalip Amphitheater on Sunday, August 30th. 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

0: 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Steve Miggs, who is in the VMs today?
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2: Hey, good morning, Daily Miggs Show. Hope you guys are doing just fantastic today.
1: All right.
2: Taryn, I know you like bad jokes, so I got one for you.
1: Oh, boy.
0: I'm excited.
2: Do you know why seagulls fly over the sea?
0: Why?
1: So you don't know why?
0: I don't know why.
1: Well, Danny and I know why.
2: Because if they flew over the bay, they would be bagels.
3: I get it.
1: That's pretty good.
0: Yeah. That's
1: I like
0: cute.
1: That one, actually.
2: Now, see, that joke only works if you're not calling them bagels.
1: Oh.
2: Bye.
0: Shots fired
1: yeah,
0: at my pronunciation.
1: That's right.
0: You could, bagels.
1: You can't tell that
0: bagels.
1: Joke now, can you?
0: No, I can't. That joke is not for me.
1: Are we encouraging people to leave bad jokes to see if they'll

0: I'll make you laugh now.
1: I would love that.
0: Oh, no.
1: For real.
0: Then we're just giving you more ammunition for future times. Yes. All right, let's check out our next voice message left through the Odyssey app.
2: Hey, this is Jessica from Tukwila, and I can't believe you actually did try that cookie dough cottage cheese crap and liked it.
0: It wasn't bad.
1: It was not bad.
0: So for those that don't know, we came across some Instagram influencer that posted something about like get more protein and it's healthier if you replace whatever it is that you would replace with cottage cheese and make cookie dough out of cottage cheese.
1: Yeah.
0: And it was pretty good.
1: It was.
2: I wanted to see if you guys have tried some of these other meal substitutes, and if not, would you? Spaghetti squash, have you tried that instead of using spaghetti noodles?
1: No.
3: Yes.
0: I have too.
3: Delicious.
0: I think it's good. But I don't think it's a good replacement for. I think it needs its own name.
1: What about the zoodles?
0: What's that?
1: Zucchini noodles.
3: Yes.
0: I think I've had that. See, Sid was big into the spaghetti squash for a while, and I finally had to like be like, look,
1: don't call it spaghetti.
0: I'm okay with it every once in a while. Like complete. Like Danny, I agree, it is delicious, but let's not like forget about spaghetti.
1: Yeah.
3: It's coming from the Italian from New York.
0: Ayo. I need my pasta. I don't need my vegetables.
1: Respect the culture.
0: Like, I sometimes need some good pasta. What do you and sometimes it's just like this feels like it's like a little side like a side dish like to your meal.
1: Yes. Mm.
0: Yeah, but you're right. It is delicious.
2: Mm-hmm. Have you ever replaced a bun with lettuce and have lettuce wrap burgers?
1: All the time.
3: Yes. In-N-Out, that's my way to do it, actually.
0: Really?
3: Yeah, they do the little lettuce wrap, and it's so delicious.
1: Especially with that good, like, iceberg crunch. Oh, it's fantastic.
0: I can't do it. Wow. I've never done it.
1: What?
0: Whenever I see a burger, I'm like, I need buns.
2: How about making rice from cauliflower?
0: Yeah.
1: Yep, that's fine.
0: My wife's into that one too.
1: You gotta toast it up really good with a little spray oil. It's fine.
0: Again, we need to come up with a new name for it. It's cauliflower rice.
3: See, I love it.
0: Oh my gosh.
1: I don't mind it. I think it's fine.
0: I hate all the rice substitutes. Quinoa, cauliflower rice. Just give me my freaking rice.
1: I'm just glad you could pronounce quinoa.
0: Quinoa?
2: That's actually really good. Mm. Migs, you probably have tried portobello mushroom burger instead of having an actual meat. You use mushroom as the patty.
0: Have you done that?
1: Yes, and I love it.
0: The first time I ever did it, I didn't know what portobello mushroom was. So when I got it, I thought it was like just like some fancy type of mushroom on top of a burger. And so when I bit into it, I'm like, this is the worst burger I've ever eaten. What the hell is this? And I asked the waitress, I'm like, what's going on? Wait, like, where's the burger? She's like, the burger is the mushroom. I'm like, I'm an idiot.
1: You got bamboozled.
0: Yeah.
2: What about ice cream, but made with a banana? Just a frozen banana that's blended to make it like it's ice cream.
1: Oh, no. No chance.
3: Turns out.
0: Danny, have you done that one?
3: No, I have not.
0: I've had that one. It's not, again, it's not ice cream. It's just a frozen banana.
1: Dude, they're making ice cream out of sweet potatoes now, too. I'm like, I don't want that. I want the real stuff.
2: Have any of you ever used...
0: Is this girl stoned?
3: Yes.
0: I mean, what is happening here?
1: Is she
0: here?
1: A fitness influencer?
2: Have any of you ever used watermelon and grilled it so it's like kind of like tuna or steak?
0: I have
1: it's
0: not,
1: super good.
0: I've heard that as soon as you cook it, it no longer is like crunchy watermelon. Like it almost does take on like a chewy texture.
1: It has a different texture, but it's fantastic.
0: Really?
1: Yeah.
0: Now I've heard you put like soy sauce on it and it kind of gives like an ahi tuna vibe.
1: Sure, yeah, you can do that kind of stuff.
0: I've never had it.
1: Give it a whirl.
2: I've never tried that, but I'm kind of curious about that one. And then finally, carrot hot dogs. I saw this online. Where you marinate carrots and then you grow them and you serve them in a bun.
0: Oh, dude, at first I thought you said Taran hot dogs.
3: Me too.
0: So I'm like, wait a second. What, are we going straight up into cannibalism?
1: Taran meat?
0: No, thank you. Sorry, no offense. Carrot hot dogs. Have you guys done that?
1: No. I don't. I've never heard of this.
3: I'm not the biggest fan of carrots in general. So I'm like, I don't need to replace my dog.
0: Do you just not like carrots in any way? Like, because I'm okay with regular carrots, but I do love me some good cooked carrots.
1: I love a cooked carrot. I love a raw carrot. I love all the carrots.
3: I'm the opposite way. Like, I like the raw carrots, but not cooked.
0: But I feel like a carrot hot dog sounds like a prank.
3: It does.
1: That does not sound good at all.
2: That sounds awful. All right, well, there's some other ideas for things that you guys could try.
0: All right, yeah, this whole weekend we're going to try and nail all of these down.
1: Let's just have one big potluck and everybody has to bring one of these weird-ass recipes.
0: Okay, just keep the spaghetti squash away from me,
1: yes.
0: Please.
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18: We got a message on Facebook from a listener named Doug who's asking for some help on what we would do in this situation. So apparently Doug splurged on a couple tickets to Metallica at the Sphere.
20: Oh, what we would do is have Doug take his friend Steve Miggs to go see Metallica at the Sphere.
18: And he was planning this weekend getaway with his wife, but it turns out his wife really isn't that big of a Metallica fan, so he wants to know if he'll end up in the doghouse if he basically uninvites her.
20: Rescinds the offer.
18: Yes. So we asked Doug if he would join us, and he said yes. So Doug, good morning. How are you?
21: Hi, you guys. I'm okay. How are you?
18: Doing good.
20: How happily married are you, and how happily married do you want to stay? I feel like rescinding an offer might be a bad idea.
21: I am very happily married. I would love to stay that way. But, okay, so the thing is, I dropped almost $8,000 on a weekend in Vegas for Metallica at the Sphere. And obviously I bought, you know, a ticket for myself. I bought a ticket for my wife, Lindsay. And she likes, like, rock and some metal, don't get me wrong, but she's definitely not a big Metallica fan. I'm just, you know, as the weeks go by, I'm kind of realizing how disinterested she seems to be in the whole thing. She's making fun of Metallica, you know, she's saying James Hetfield just kind of growls and ahs and ohs and yeahs kind of thing. And, you know, she's always asking me to, like, switch up the music when there's too much Metallica. Aww. And because she's, like, kind of not super jazzed in the whole thing, I'm wondering if I should take my friend instead. My buddy Theo is just a massive Metallica fan. And so now my question to you guys is, like, can I invite Theo and, you know, can I tell my wife, like, hey, you know, it's $8,000. So I feel like I kind of want to take somebody who's actually going to, like, love every moment of it.
20: Can you just drop $4,000 more and just have all three of you?
21: Okay. That would be the most expensive third wheel.
20: Dude, so do you think, has she always been goofing on Metallica and you just didn't notice it? Or is it just like, is this like her passive aggressive way to kind of maybe tell you to go take somebody else? Because I think about, like, you know, when I was going to go travel out of town to go see Pearl Jam, and the world shut down, so we never got to do it. But my wife was at no point being like, no, you should go to Oakland with me to see Pearl Jam. She was fine with me and Ryan Castle going to go see it because she's not a big Pearl Jam fan.
18: I do kind of feel like maybe she's looking for an out. I don't know. I'll tell you this, Doug. My husband went to see a band, Fish, there a couple months ago, and I don't like that band. I would not want us to waste our money on me also going if I'm not going to appreciate it. So I hear what you're saying.
20: But also, it's not like they're going to Spokane or something like that. If you're going to Vegas, I mean, maybe she does want to go to. Maybe I'm willing to deal with the Metallica concert because I'm also getting to go to Vegas with my husband and enjoy some time together. I'm torn on this one. I feel like without knowing her side of the...
21: And that's the further thing is it's kind of like, you know, I've been to concerts with buddies and, you know, and past girlfriends with my wife where even I myself have not really been into it and kind of, and I don't want to bring down the mood and I don't want her to kind of bring down my mood if she's not really having fun at the concert. I don't know.
20: The last thing you want is to look over and you're like rocking out to Enter Sandman and then you see your wife sitting down playing on her phone. Not that my wife ever did that during a Pearl Jam concert, but I'm just using this as an example of, like, you know, that's the last thing you want to do when you realize you just dropped $8,000. You're like, oh crap, you could have played on your phone at home and I could have been here with my friend.
21: Exactly.
18: Do you think that we could chat with your wife about it?
21: I mean, so far I haven't wanted to, like, rip the Band-Aid off. I wanted your 2 cents, but honestly, if you guys could ask her for me, that would help.
20: Wait a second.
21: At least I get to, you know, pass the buck and, like, she can be mad at you guys. No,
20: oh, it's our fault.
18: Deflect.
20: She's going to never listen to our show again, even if she never has.
18: I am curious if you were to say something to her along the lines of, you know, would you be interested in not going? Like, what she would say?
21: I feel like you guys are going to be a fantastic mediator.
20: I don't know about that. Doug, you're
21: a profession in the first place.
20: Doug, I think you've lost your marbles if you think that. Do we have to call her? Like, where is your wife right now?
21: She should be at work, so I think she has a moment.
20: Okay, so we'll get your number, and we'll have Dayton give her a ring and hope for the best.
21: Fantastic. Thank you, guys. Thank you so much.
18: Yeah. All right, Doug, hang on. The Daily Mix Show. Let's see if we can do this. We're going to try to get Doug's wife on to see if she's being okay with losing the invitation to go to Vegas to see Metallica.
20: Why not, right?
18: We'll be back on with Doug and hopefully his wife after Metallica.

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2: If you are just joining us, we have been chatting with Doug about going to the Sphere to see Metallica with his wife. And now we have the wife on the phone as well. Lindsay, good morning.
3: Good morning.
4: Do we want to break the news or do we want Doug to say what he was? So Doug called us. He had a little bit of a dilemma when it comes to this Metallica concert that's happening in Vegas at the Sphere. Taryn, what do you think we should do?
2: I think we should talk to Lindsay about it.
4: Okay.
2: Lindsay.
4: Or maybe girl to girl.
2: Lindsay, girl to girl. I was just wondering, maybe on like a scale of 1 to 10, how into this Metallica at the Sphere thing are you?
3: Like a 10.
2: Okay.
3: Why?
2: Well, we were just wondering. It sounds like sometimes we get the vibe from Doug here that maybe you're not as excited about the concert part.
3: Why would I think that? Are you serious?
4: Doug, you want to help us?
5: Well, yeah, it seemed like you weren't really digging it.
3: What, you want to take like someone else?
5: I was thinking Theo. Yeah, I mean, he even
3: blows. Seriously? I'm just messing with you. I knew. I don't care.
4: Wait, hold on. What's going on? I'm very confused. Are you guys messing with us or are you just messing with what is going on right now?
3: Honestly, I knew this was going to happen. My mom was texting me saying Doug was on the air.
4: Oh, so you know what was happening right now.
3: Oh, yeah. I was like, how long can I let this go on?
4: Oh, so you're just messing with... So you're not mad yet, so you don't really want to go see Metallica? Was his intuition right?
3: Buddy, no, I don't care. You go have fun with your friend. Metallica's fine, but you don't waste it on me. But
5: well,
3: it wouldn't be a waste.
5: I mean, this kind of... Yeah, like I was hoping, I had my fingers crossed. This is why I love my wife, you guys. This is why we get along. That she can make the compromises like this, but...
4: I do like her sense of humor.
5: I didn't know how to tell you how to ask you, so thank you, honey. Thank you.
3: But here's the thing. I do have a deal. If I don't go, that means that when a band that I like is playing at the Sphere, you have to be completely okay with me going with whoever I want.
4: Oh, I love this. A good
2: transaction.
4: Yes. Would you be okay with that?
3: Doug?
5: Yeah, I'd be totally fine with that. Yeah.
4: Okay, out of curiosity. So, I mean, if you're not a big Metallica fan, I don't know what bands are coming up in the near future. I know No Doubt was just there, and I know the Eagles have been there before, and the Backstreet Boys.
2: Kenny Chesney's there right now.
4: Okay. So what kind of band artists are you into that you think would eventually play at the Sphere that you'd want to see?
3: I mean, if like Blink-182 was there,
2: yeah.
3: It would be all about it.
2: All right, Doug. If Blink comes, you're out.
5: I would volunteer myself out of that one. So that's all her anyway. As long as I don't have to go, that's fine.
3: We have a good sister weekend.
2: Aww.
4: So Lindsay, would you be okay if taking maybe Danny? Danny's a big Blink 182 fan.
3: Well, we'll see how much tickets are.
2: Well, I'm glad you guys
4: hopefully
2: were able
4: less
2: to...
4: than $8,000 is a lot of money.
2: I know, it's pretty crazy what people are dropping on Metallica. But that being said, I know it's going to be fantastic for you, Doug, and your buddy. And Lindsay, I look forward to hearing what show you end up getting to go to in the future.
3: Thank you. Me too.
4: Lindsay, gold star to you for effing, I almost said the F word, for effing with us and effing with your husband, acting like you were mad. That was fantastic.
3: Thank you. You know, just keeping it real.
2: Well, you guys.
4: I love moms texting. Do you know that Doug's on the radio bitching about taking you to Metallica?
3: I know. It was awesome.
2: Well, you guys rock so much.
5: She loves your show, you guys.
2: Yeah. Aw, thanks, Mom.
4: Yeah, that's right. Thanks, Lindsay, Mom, for listening.
2: We're very popular with the moms.
4: Hell yeah, we are.
6: Wow.
4: Wait, I'm sorry. That came out weird. You guys are awesome, and have a great time with with your buddy Doug at the Metallica show. And if you remember, give us a ring back and let us know how it goes.
5: Oh, of course.
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2: Do you think that you are smart enough to take down Steve Miggs? 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

0: In case you were wirelessly recharging during the last men's room performance, here's what you missed.
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1: Yeah.
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3: Right.
1: Absolutely. 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
3: It's a massive landmark case.
1: It's a big, yeah. 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
1: USA.
2: Not turkey.
0: Let's get to our contestant. We have Jeff in Rainier this morning. Jeff, how's it going?
3: It's going good, I guess.
0: Hey, Jeff, were you listening to the cheat sheet during the men's room yesterday at 5:40 by any chance?
3: No, I wasn't. So I'm going to be...
0: You're going to beat him without any help. All right, Steve.
4: We're going to do this.
0: Get out.
4: Let's go.
0: For those who are playing along, Jeff has 60 seconds to answer 10 questions. You can pass all you want, but you will only get 3 guesses per question. Are you ready?
3: Yes, let's do this.
0: Sonnet and haiku are types of what?
3: Poems.
0: Yes, what U.S. city is known as the Windy City?
3: Chicago.
0: Correct. What is the opposite of a synonym?
3: An acronym.
0: What's that?
3: An acronym?
0: No.
3: Synonym. Pass.
0: West Side Story was inspired by which Shakespearean play?
3: Oh, man. Pass.
0: Who is the foreign exchange student on That 70s Show?
3: Pass.
0: Yes. What is the more common term for the larynx?
3: Throat?
0: No.
3: Voice box?
0: Yes. What fictional village is in the shadow of Mount Crumpet?
3: I pass.
0: How many U.S. states share a land border with New York?
3: 5.
0: Yes. In Major League Baseball, what is the distance between bases in feet?
3: Oh, 25 feet.
0: No.
3: 50.
0: No.
3: 40.
0: No. 1, 2, 3, 4, 5 correct. Split right down the middle, Jeff.
3: Not bad. All right. He's hit.
0: Here comes Steve. He was definitely not listening to the cheat sheet yesterday.
4: No. Definitely not. One of these days, I'm gonna.
0: Oh, my gosh. I'll know.
4: Oh, well, because
0: I'll be able to tell.
4: Yeah, you probably would. I'll get it. Although, I get lucky with a lot of questions.
0: You
4: so
0: really
4: you just
0: do.
4: Never know.
0: It's kind of infuriating.
4: I love it.
0: Are you feeling ready?
5: Showtime.
0: Sonnet and haiku are types of what?
4: Poems.
0: Yes. Which U.S. city is known as the Windy City?
4: That would be Chicago.
0: Correct. What is the opposite of a synonym?
4: An antonym.
0: Yes. West Side Story was inspired by which Shakespearean play?
4: Is that Hamlet?
0: It is not.
4: Romeo and Juliet.
0: Yes. Who is the foreign exchange student on That 70s Show?
4: Fez.
0: Yes. What is the more common term for the larynx?
4: The throat.
0: No.
4: The tonsils?
0: No.
4: The Adam's apple.
0: No. What fictional village is in the shadow of Mount Crumpet?
4: Huh?
0: What fictional village is in the shadow of Mount Crumpet?
4: The Never Neverland.
0: No.
4: Crumpet City.
0: No.
4: Nabisco.
0: No. How many U.S. states share a land border with New York?
4: U.S. states land border with New York. 4.
0: No.
4: 3.
0: No.
4: 5.
0: Yes. In Major League Baseball, what is the distance between bases in feet?
4: 60.
0: No.
4: 90.
0: Yes. Who was the founder of the Mongol Empire?
4: Genghis Khan.
0: Yes. Who are you? Look at that. Coming in hot right at the end. Steve, you just scored 8, and that is a win. 8-5. Sorry, Jeff.
3: It's okay. Usually I kick his butt when I'm playing at home.
0: Well, next time.
4: Maybe you should have listened to the cheat sheet.
0: Your larynx is your voice box. You were very close with all the other things that you said.
4: I was in the area. I was like, I thought it was like the throat or the Adam's apple, but
0: this one is infuriating.
4: Yes, it is.
0: The fictional village in the shadow of Mount Crumpet.
4: Is this like a Harry Potter thing?
0: Tell him where it is.
6: Whoville, your daughter's favorite movie for like 90 years. Well, that's right. Tatum is 90 years old today.
4: I mean, she's 6, but you know,
0: you probably watched it 90 times.
4: I have. Wow, that's bad. You're right. Yeah,
0: she's gonna be disappointed when we tell her.
4: You know, I still want. So who gives an F?
7: The Daily Migs Show.
0: There is another big matchup happening in Seattle tonight. But what is happening outside of the world of soccer?
8: It's the World Cup, baby.
0: We don't actually know what is happening in the world of soccer at all. But our correspondents for Two Girls, One Soccer Cup do know a thing or two.
4: Do
0: so
4: they?
0: We're gonna chat with Amy and Chris after Bush.

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0: tournament is here. The Daily Mix Show proudly presents Two Girls, One Soccer Cup, featuring our two girls reporting on the chaos, excitement, and weirdness. What will they report on? Soccer?
1: Maybe.
0: A great surf and turf dinner?
2: Possibly.
0: A creepy date?
1: Who cares?
0: Yeah. We just like the name Two Girls, One Soccer Cup.
3: Yes, soccer is a big topic pretty much everywhere you go right now. Last night, Team USA lost to Turkey. That was a bit of a bummer.
4: Yeah, but apparently it doesn't matter. So we're okay.
3: It doesn't really matter.
4: Yeah.
3: But let's catch up with our two female correspondents for Two Girls, One Soccer Cup. We have Amy and we have Chris. Let's check in with Amy in Mount Lake Terrace this morning. What is your latest soccer update for us, my dear?
5: Hello.
4: What's up, Amy?
5: Well, I wanted to talk about that Norwegian beast, Erling Haaland. Have you guys
3: yes!
5: heard about that guy?
3: I'm obsessed with him. I follow him on Instagram, Amy.
4: Who is this?
5: He's a Norwegian beast. I mean, he is like a Viking. He's 6'5". He runs 22 miles an hour. And it's just, he's insane. It's crazy.
4: 22 miles per hour? Dude, sometimes when I'm on like the treadmill, I hit like six on that. I'm like, this is too much after about 5 minutes. That sounds insane.
5: Well, that's his sprint speed, but that's crazy.
4: He looks like a supervillain from like one of those Bond movies.
3: He's gargantuan.
5: Mm.
4: Amy, I take it you like him.
5: I'm intrigued. It's so weird. He has a baby face on a Viking body.
4: And apparently, according to Wikipedia, he has a massive shoe size.
3: Oh, does he? Amy, I feel like you and I would climb Erling like a tree.
4: What, 6'4"? Yeah, he has room for both of you.
3: Yes, he does.
5: He's also making his voice debut for a cartoon called Vikings.
4: Vikings? I thought we were talking about like some kind of porn parody.
5: No. I was excited at first. I thought it was going to be like RuPaul or something. But no, it's just he voices a Viking, and his name is Haaland as well. So.
3: Oh.
6: I love this.
4: Amy, did you watch the game last night with Team USA?
5: Oh, no.
4: Too busy looking at the Norwegian soccer player on Instagram, apparently.
3: Obviously.
5: Yeah. Well, I found out that I can't watch the games in English anywhere or on my TV because I think you have to buy the English version. It's just in Spanish all the time on my Peacock or whatever.
3: Well, you should be able to watch it on Fox.
4: Yeah.
5: I don't think I have Fox.
4: You don't have Channel 13?
5: I don't know how to work the TV. what happened to just turning it on and choosing a station? Like, yeah. There's so many apps, and I get lost and I give up.
4: Okay, well, you know what? I hope you have a fun weekend yelling at the clouds.
3: Awesome, Amy. Thank
5: TV
3: you.
5: On.
3: And now we've got Chris and Roy. Chris, what are your updates from the world of soccer today?
7: Good morning. I saw... there's a billboard up in Seattle that says goal. I don't know if you guys have seen it.
3: No.
7: But it looks like a condom stretched over four soccer balls. And it says goal across it. And then it says useacondom.com.
4: Wait, right? That's a billboard?
7: It is. They put them up in like the six big host cities like Atlanta. And there's one in Seattle and L.A. and Texas and Atlanta. But...
4: oh, my goodness. I'm looking at it right now.
3: Oh, my. So everybody's just having a ton of soccer sex?
7: Yes.

0: So I was looked that up, and the AIDS Healthcare Foundation put these up, and they are helping distribute 6 to 7 million condoms in the host cities in the U.S. and Mexico.
1: Nice.
0: Because the U.S., Mexico, and Canada have the lowest STD rates, but all the European countries are having, like, record years for gonorrhea and syphilis.
2: It's so fun to be number one.
1: All those Australians are showing up with gonorrhea to our state. This is ridiculous.
2: Well, I know they do this, like, when the Olympics come around every, you know, couple of years, they do the same thing with condoms. Is it even crazier with soccer, do you think, Chris?
0: Yeah, they said it's, like, double the amount that they're trying to give out. And some people are treating them like, some of the condom companies have made special wrappers that look like soccer balls and stuff like that.
1: So they're collectibles
0: so
1: as well.
0: They're treating them more as like souvenirs than using them.
3: Yeah.
2: I wonder what like the birth spike will be 9 months from World Cup.
1: Oh, I bet there's going to be so many World Cup babies.
2: Well, thank you, Chris and
1: Wait,
2: Amy.
1: Chris, did you watch the game last night?
0: I did not, but I did watch the coach's interview afterwards.
2: Well, what did the coach say?
0: It was kind of funny. He was irritated because all the press was talking about the loss, and he was like, but we're still number one in our group. It doesn't matter if we lost this game.
2: Yeah, quit talking about the negative.
1: Did anyone ask him about the condoms?
0: No.
1: That's unfortunate. These reporters don't ask the hard-hitting questions.
2: No, literally.
0: They
2: Emphasis
0: don't.
2: On hard. Amy, Chris, thank you both so much for your big updates from the world of soccer, Two Girls, One Soccer Cup.
4: You're welcome. 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
18: Everyone knows social media is a time suck, and what you're about to hear proves it. If it's online, someone, somewhere, has an opinion and is whining about it. So let's get straight to the comments.
19: There was a social media post that got a ton of replies regarding the World Cup. And the post said this: watching the World Cup has me asking questions.
20: Uh-oh.
19: Do Europeans get issued 8 weeks of vacation, unlimited airline miles, and a trust fund at birth? Because every match I turn on, there are 40,000 fans following their team to a different state or country on a Tuesday afternoon while Americans are hiding in a work bathroom checking scores.
20: What is happening?
19: I mean, I have questions too.
20: You do?
19: I do. Many do have things to say about this, and it means that we have to go straight to the comments.
20: I mean, can't somebody just enjoy a vacation and plan it around the World Cup? Is that not okay?
19: I do think that we have a different standard of vacation here.
20: You might be right. Okay. So we found a bunch of the comments. A lot of people replied to that post. And so I figured, who better to read it than, well, it's a vacation for some. So one of the stars of the movie franchise, Vacation.
19: Is it Chevy Chase?
20: I did not find a robot version of Chevy Chase. It's a little bit of a stretch.
19: Oh, no. Who is it?
20: She was in one of the movies. Julia Louis. Yes.
19: Oh, my gosh.
20: Julia Louis-Dreyfus.
19: Perfect.
20: Yes. So also from Seinfeld, of course, Elaine. So we have Robot Julia reading some of these comments from people replying to that post. Are you ready?
19: Oh, yeah.
20: And here's the first one.
21: Most Europeans take at least 4 weeks off during the summer. From the random sample of Scotsmen I spoke to flying from Paris to Boston, they all said they had saved up for years, hoping that someday they would make it to the World Cup. And this is a once-in-a-lifetime trip.
20: See, that's where the difference is between me and the Scotsman that this person talked to, because I'm not good at saving.
19: No, me either.
20: I'm good at adding more money to my credit card.
19: Yes.
20: And then owing,
19: figure it out later.
20: And hoping for a good tax return so I can pay it off maybe in a year.
21: Why tweet this? Get back to work before your boss sees this.
20: It is funny, though, sometimes, even like with our job, like, you know, when some people get like salty when you take vacation. And I'm like, why are you mad at me? Like, you should be mad at your boss or like whatever job you have where they're not giving you that opportunity.
19: We shouldn't be allowed to vacation, Steve, ever.
20: We should never shame somebody for wanting to take some time off,
19: no.
20: In my opinion.
21: It's crazy, but that's the power of football. Most of them pay with their credit cards.
20: Okay, now I respect that.
19: Well, again, if it's every 4 years, you've got some time to try to sock away some money. But it is true. Like, we have family friends that live in Switzerland, and they're always like, why can't you take 2 months off and come here? And we'll show you around. I'm like, what world are we living in? That is not the American way.
20: I don't know. Like, we've been joking about it, but I do want to take my daughter to Japan. But I do not want to just spend 1 week, you know, because, I mean, the flight alone, I'm like,
19: oh.
20: I'm going to need several days to recover from that flight.
19: Absolutely.
20: Like, I'd like for it to be longer than a week, but, like, who does more than a week vacation?
19: You think of how much trouble we get in, how mad people get at us for taking 1 day, Steve. Imagine if you take 10 days.
20: Right.
19: Or 14
20: days. That's why I haven't gone on a cruise yet.
21: Why is no one else more curious about how these fans can drink all day long without sleeping?
20: I did think about that with the Australian fans. I was like, man, they've been just drinking nonstop.
22: Yeah.
19: Do you think they're doing extracurriculars?
20: A little booger sugar?
19: Maybe.
20: I don't know. Is that a thing in Australia?
19: I don't know.
20: What's the drug of choice in Australia?
23: You know, I think they're just built different. Have you seen those guys? They're like 7 feet tall.
20: It's that kangaroo meat.
23: Exactly.
20: Yeah.
21: Europeans get vacation time. Americans get an email asking why they were 3 minutes late back from lunch. That's the difference.
20: That is a great point.
19: The culture is very different.
20: It is funny to see, and this is all based on somebody putting out a social media post asking how are they able to take as much time off for the World Cup, people from out of this country. And these are the replies that we're getting.
21: Most Europeans get 6 weeks of paid leave. They can also take unpaid leave. And often when planning, they save some to carry forward to the next year.
20: Could you imagine taking 6 weeks off?
19: No.
20: That'd be amazing.
19: I mean, the only time I ever did that was when I was on maternity leave. And let me tell you, that was not a vacation at all. That was hard.
20: Same with me. That paternity leave was tough for me, man. God. Guys, I tell you, it was a tough three weeks.
19: Please send me back to work.
20: Yeah.
21: They get 4 to 6 weeks paid vacation by law. Americans get the privilege of checking the score from the work bathroom stall. Next question.
20: Okay, thanks for clearing that up for
19: us,
20: Julia.
19: And you also think about the fact that World Cup is so popular and huge pretty much everywhere else that you can imagine going to your boss in, you know, Scotland saying, hey, I have the opportunity to go. Your boss is going to be like, go.
20: For all you know, the boss is like, I'm going too. We should meet
19: up. Let's carpool.
20: Right.
21: Americans were paying as much as $500,000 to go to the Knicks finals, so I don't see your point.
20: That is a solid. I don't know if people were paying that much, maybe, but yeah, people were paying a lot of money to go. But again, they didn't have to take any time off from work to do that, though. They just had to go at night.
19: Mm-hmm.
20: So that your argument is wrong.
19: It's very different.
20: Yeah,
21: I think a lot of it is well organized and planned for years in advance.
20: Yeah, that's something I'm not capable of.
19: I'm not a planner.
20: I mean, hell, we have some time coming up in a couple of weeks, and we still haven't planned our vacation, and we're like 2 weeks away from it.
19: Steve, I haven't planned anything.
20: Right.
19: Well, I have zero plans.
20: Well, we were thinking about going to Coeur d'Alene, and then I tried to set it all up and found out the place that we want to stay is $800 a night. Woo! And I'm like, babe, we're not going to Coeur d'Alene and spending $800 a night to stay somewhere. Like, we might as well go to Disneyland at that point.
19: Yeah.
20: And see Mickey. Mickey Mouse.
23: I think you should, too, and I'll meet you there.
20: Okay, perfect. We have one more comment about people taking a lot of time off to go to the World Cup. Are you ready?
19: Yeah.
21: More importantly, I haven't seen one woman lift her shirt up and show her at the World Cup. What's this all for, then?
20: That's a very good point. Why are we traveling to the United States of America if we don't show our hoots?
19: Yeah. I want my money back.
20: Yeah.
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19: Well, speaking of money, folks who are visiting for the World Cup are apparently a little unfamiliar with our tipping standards and customs. So how are the host cities responding? We're going to tell you what's trending after Nirvana.

0: are up and at 'em, and you're probably wondering what all's happening out there in the world as you get ready for the day. And pop culture is quite the place. It's full of stories. We went through them, and we're going to tell you what's trending.
1: 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What's trending? Let's go. Woo. Let's go.
0: Restaurants operating in several World Cup host cities are adding automatic 20% gratuities after servers have been reporting that many international visitors aren't leaving tips because they're just not familiar with U.S. tipping customs.
2: I saw that like it was going viral for a minute here when the Australians were here for the Australia-USA match, that there were a lot of people saying that the Australians are not tipping us and the Australians are firing back. Like, why do I have to give you money? Shouldn't your boss pay you? And I'm like, don't bring logic into this argument, guys.
0: Restaurant owners say it's meant to protect workers who rely on tips doing this automatic 20%, but some visiting fans are criticizing that practice as well, saying that, to your point, Steve, it's the employers, not the customers, that should be responsible for paying higher wages.
2: Crazy, though.
0: So did they not tip at all in Australia?
2: I've never been, but it sounds like a lot of the people from Australia were shocked that we do that as much as we do.
0: So wild.
2: Sometimes I do think we have gone tipping crazy. Yes. I mean, I think restaurants and all that, sure, but like there are certain situations where I've been places where I'm like, why is tipping even an option?
0: What I felt for a long time, it was like 15% was the standard, and then it was 18, and then it was 20, and now when they flip the thing around, it's like, would you like to tip 20%, 22%, or 24%?
2: Oh, yeah, I'm tipping 50% these days.
0: Jeez.
2: And I'm being shamed for it. No.
0: You're very kind.
2: 20% seems to be like the standard now.
0: Yes.
2: Yeah. All right, let's talk a little bit more about what one of our correspondents from our Two Girls, One Soccer Cup team, which is Chris and Amy, they give us their reports on the World Cup, but Chris mentioned something that I didn't know about, but you said you heard it, and that's a U.S. soccer coach, the head coach for, because they lost yesterday.
0: Yeah.
2: Because you didn't know, to Turkey, 3-2, but the game apparently did not matter because we're still in first and whatever it is. I don't know much about soccer, but we're doing okay, I guess, in the world of the World Cup. And our coach was not very happy with the reporters based on some of the questions and just overall the fact that the reporters didn't congratulate him and his team for doing well in the first part of the World Cup. And here's that moment.
3: For you not to say congratulations that we won the group, that is a little bit sad. It's very positive.
2: Also, I'm today years old. I didn't realize that our coach was not from the United States. I was like, wait, what's going on?
3: To finish in the way that we finish. And for you not to say congratulations that we won the group, that is a little bit sad. But only that. I need to remember you and everyone that we won the group. Sorry, guys. We won.
0: Yeah, we're still number one, even though we were losers yesterday.
2: Yeah.
0: So eat it.
2: Suck it, reporters. Where's my congratulations?
0: There's an Australian comedian named Nathan Ranclod, and he's going viral for a very enthusiastic Popeyes review that he shared on social media while attending World Cup in the U.S.
4: It's the most incredible chicken you've ever seen. It's like spicy and like crunchy. You can get spicy chicken or regular. I got spicy, one regular.
2: He's like, you could get one or the other, but I got both.
0: Why not?
4: So you get two pieces of crunchy fried chicken, a biscuit, chips, and this the most beautiful coleslaw I've ever had in my life. It's like coleslaw, but it's...
2: Wait, I haven't been to Popeyes in forever, and I don't know if I've ever gotten the coleslaw.
0: It's apparently the most beautiful coleslaw that you've ever tried.
2: Danny, have you had Popeyes recently?
5: Not recently, no. That was used to be my go-to for a long time, but never once got the coleslaw.
2: Well, apparently it's...
0: the most beautiful coleslaw ever.
4: Coleslaw, but it's kind of like spicy, like it's got mustard or something in it. And then all of that...
2: I don't want the coleslaw right now.
0: He's selling it.
2: Yeah.
4: I'm not making this up. Is $6. How does this business even work? Why is Popeye's chicken not in Australia? If you came here, you would own this country.
5: You would own this country.
2: I love that guy.
0: Now I feel like I need to do a Popeye's trip.
2: Hey, speaking of World Cup, also Rod Stewart, you know, he caught some crap because he had to cancel one of his shows because he was having some vocal issues, and then people were all mad at him because they saw him at the World Cup, I think like the next day, having a drink, and so people were like, dude, he's not singing at the World Cup. It's a big difference between singing at 81 or just attending a World Cup match.
0: But is he cheering, Steve, loudly?
2: Ooh. Well, anyways, he acknowledged that, yeah, maybe it was a bad look for him to show up to the World Cup match soon after canceling one of his shows.
6: I really shouldn't have gone to the Haiti game. You know, I had to cancel a show the night before because I just had no voice left. But the truth is, Jim, I wasn't going to let my two sons down. I promised them since they were born they were going to go to a World Cup. And this is the first one that's come about. And it wasn't a good look, I admit, but I'm going to have to just take So I did it for the boys.
2: See, if I'm him, I'm going to go F yourself, everybody. I'm just being a dad.
0: Doing it for the boys.
2: Doing it for the boys.
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2: But did he get coleslaw?
0: That's a good question. Steve Miggs, do you think that someone can call up and beat you this morning? It hasn't happened yet.
2: 2-0 this morning.
0: 181 wins you have, 107 losses and 46 ties. 206-803-ROCK is our number, and we have one more game of Beat Miggs to play at 850.
4: Coleslaw, but it's kind of like spicy, like it's got mustard or something in it.

0: In case you were wirelessly recharging during the last men's room performance, here's what you missed.
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3: Patrick Palace.
17: See, Migs.
3: I have a silly question, maybe.
17: Yeah.
3: I don't know. For me, sometimes I find myself not willing to fight for my own self. And I tend to let things just go, whether it be because I'm intimidated or I'm just too shy. How do you deal with people like me where it's just like, I might walk in and be like, I don't know. Is this a thing?
17: I think that's totally normal, right? It's really hard sometimes to stand up for ourselves, right? Call an insurance company. What do I say? What if I'm wrong? I feel like I'm just bitching. Mm-hmm. Am I whining?
3: Am I wasting your time?
17: Right. And the truth of the matter is, no, you have a case. You deserve remedies. You deserve your medical care. Look, for 30 years at Palisade, we've been fighting for the rights of the injured every day. When you can't stand up, we stand up for you. When you're not sure what to do, we're sure what to do. 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We're going to go after it. We're going to take care of you. We got your back. That's what we do at Palace Law.
3: Whether you're injured on the job or off the job, Patrick Palace said it himself. He's got your back. 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

0: let's get to our contestant. It is Chris in Roy. Chris, are you there?
1: Yes, ma'am.
0: All right, Chris is ready to play the game, Steve, so you better get out of the studio.
2: Bye-bye.
0: For those who are playing along, our friend Chris will have 60 seconds to answer 10 questions. You can pass all you want, but you will only get 3 guesses per question. Are you ready, sir?
1: Yeah, I want to pump myself up for 20th win, but every time I talk trash, I lose. So let's see what happens.
0: We'll play it cool. We're totally playing it cool. All right, Chris, here we go. Trey Cool, Mike Dirnt, and Billy Joe Armstrong comprise what band?
1: Green Day.
0: Correct. Who teaches the Teenage Mutant Ninja Turtles?
1: Splinter.
0: Yes. Cherry, plum, and grape are all varieties of what fruit?
1: Cherry.
0: No.
1: Tomato.
0: Yes. Before his presidency, George W. Bush was governor of what state?
1: Texas.
0: Correct. Who played Edward Scissorhands?
1: Johnny Depp.
0: Yes. What is the only muscle in the human body that's only attached at one end?
1: The tongue.
0: Yes. The White Sea borders which large country?
1: Pass.
0: What TV show featured Fox Mulder and Dana Scully?
1: X-Files.
0: Yes. What style of music did Benny Goodman play?
1: Benny Goodman. Jazz?
0: No.
1: Big band?
0: No.
1: Pop?
0: No. In what decade did the U.S. Post Office Department release its first Christmas stamp?
1: What decade?
0: Yeah.
1: We'll say 30s.
0: No. 1, 2, 3, 4, 5, 6, 7 correct. That is a great score, Chris.
1: Not bad.
0: Here he comes. He's undefeated on the day so far.
2: Keep it going.
0: We'll see about that, Steve. Welcome back. Are you ready?
3: Yeah, Daddy. Let's go.
0: Trey Cool, Mike Dirnt, and Billy Joe Armstrong comprise what band?
2: Blink 182.
0: No.
2: Green Day.
0: Yes. Who teaches the Teenage Mutant Ninja Turtles?
2: Splinter.
0: Yes. Cherry, plum, and grape are all varieties of what fruit?
2: Tomatoes?
0: Yes. Before his presidency, George W. Bush was the governor of what state?
2: Texas.
0: Yes. Who played Edward Scissorhands?
2: That would be Johnny Depp.
0: Correct.
2: Great movie.
0: What is the only muscle in the human body that's only attached at one end?
2: The tongue.
0: Yeah. The White Sea borders which large country?
2: What was the question?
0: The White Sea borders which large country?
2: Let's go Japan.
0: No.
2: China.
0: No.
2: North America.
0: No. What TV show featured Fox Mulder and Dana Scully?
2: X-Files.
0: Yes. What style of music did Benny Goodman play?
2: Trumpet.
0: No. Style of music.
2: Oh, jazz.
0: No.
2: Easy listening?
0: No. In what decade did the U.S. Post Office release its first Christmas stamp?
2: The 50s.
0: No.
2: 40s.
0: No.
2: 30s.
0: No. 1, 2, 3, 4, 5, 6, 7 correct, and that is a tie.
2: Oh.
0: 7-7, you two. Chris, what is happening in the background?
1: Oh, it's my son freaking out.
0: You're parenting.
2: How old's your son?
1: 7.
2: 7.
0: Nice. Well, good job on the tie, Chris. Next time, maybe you'll beat this guy. Steve Miggs, the White Sea borders Russia.
2: Dude, and I was going to say Russia, and I was like, it's not Russia.
0: Couldn't be.
2: I got to stop listening to my brain.
0: What style of music did Benny Goodman play? Swing.
2: Oh.
0: Yes.
2: Okay.
0: And the decade in which the U.S. Post Office Department released the first Christmas stamp, the 1960s.
2: Oh, okay.
0: Yes. Congratulations on today's only tie.
2: Russia. The Daily Mix
0: Show. I'm so excited because this Sunday we're doing, for the very first time ever, a summer charity cribbage tournament at Skookum Brewery in Arlington. So we usually do one in the fall and one in the spring, but we're adding one for the summertime, folks. So you can just show up at noon and register on site to play cribbage. And a dollar from every pint you consume that day will go back to support the National MS Society.
2: So somebody could play you?
0: Somebody could absolutely play me. They're going to lose.
2: Oh, I don't know.
0: You could play me for sure.
2: Well, I'm not going to. I suck at cribbage. But well, I bet there's a cribbage like champion that could come and take you down a notch or two.
0: It's my dad, but I beat him this last weekend. Okay. So just saying. But if you want to show up at noon and play cribbage with us at Skookum Brewery in Arlington, we would love to see you there. There are prizes to be won, and it's all for a really great cause. So I will see you on Sunday.

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1: The weekend has finally arrived, and for some of us, that means you finally get a little downtime where you can watch some TV, and guess what? It's going to be raining this weekend anyway, so you weren't going to go outside.
2: That's a very good point. Plenty of options then.
1: So what should you be watching? We might offer a few suggestions. So Steve Miggs, tell us, what are you watching?
2: I watched an interview on YouTube, shockingly, and it was with our quarterback, Super Bowl champion Sam Darnold. He was on with Bussing with the Boys.
3: Everyone talks about, like, oh, what was the best part about winning the Super Bowl? Like, when did it, like, really sink in? It's like, it never really, like, hits you. Like, there's never, like, this moment where you're like, oh, that was awesome.
4: Not even when the clock strikes zero best. And the confetti's coming down.
3: Dude, like,
4: and you're hugging Barner and be like, we f***ing did it. You guys are crying. Tears are coming down.
5: It probably did, but it probably didn't hit you the way that you might have assumed.
3: No, you're just like, dude.
4: Too many good movies out. That's the f***ing problem,
3: man. The other thing, too, man.
2: That is a great point. I never thought about the fact that movies have kind of maybe made how we celebrate championships viewed a little bit differently than the true story. But Bussing with the Boys is a podcast with Will Compton and Taylor Lewin, former football players. So it seems like they're all buddies. And Darnold is like just very loose and casual with the conversation. And there was one part during the interview that I was just like, it's cool to hear him talk about how he was disappointed with himself with his performance at the Super Bowl.
3: Not to be a friggin' douche, but like...
4: Be a douche, dude.
3: I know, but like, I didn't play great in the Super Bowl. Like, I missed like way too many throws, and we still won. Like, our defense balled out, and I didn't turn the ball over, which helped. But like, to like win the Super Bowl that way, I was like, kind of bummed.
2: I thought that was interesting to hear him say that.
1: So imagine if he does better next year.
2: Now he has inspiration to not. And it's nice that he wanted to say, I'm not to be a douche. And his douche, I was like, what is he going to say? And he's like, I didn't play all that well in the Super Bowl.
1: Well, I thought he played great.
2: I know? I don't care if he had 17 interceptions. If they won the Super Bowl, I'm like, give him the ring.
1: He killed it.
2: What about you, T-Dog?
1: I am watching Margo's Got Money Troubles on Apple TV.
6: In order to earn income for my child, I've been doing some work on the internet. For your first taco picks, we'll make you a scary girl.
1: Taco picks.
2: What is happening?
1: So it's Elle Fanning plays Margo, who's the daughter of a Hooters waitress played by Michelle Pfeiffer.
2: Okay.
1: And she, her ex-husband is an ex-pro wrestler played by Nick Offerman.
2: I've heard about this.
1: His stage name is Jinx. His wrestling persona is Jinx. She gets knocked up by her lit professor, who is married with children, so that's not going to happen. And so she turns to OnlyFans to get some financial support going. And then the dad gets involved because since he's a ex-pro wrestler, he knows a thing or two about theatrics, and it's just amazing.
7: I'll marinate on it.
8: This is not you.
7: Well, my mom worked at Hooters and my father was a pro wrestler. Tell me what's me.
8: You have fans? It's a popular website.
2: Only fans.
1: You have fans?
2: You have fans. That's great.
1: It is very cute. So
2: I've heard nothing but great things about this show.
1: And her roommate is a cosplayer, so she's really good with costuming. It's very funny. And it's equal parts wholesome and pretty, shows some nudity.
2: No. Oh, sold.
1: Danny?

0: Wrestling nudity?
1: Yeah, right? In. Danny, what are you watching?
2: Evil Lives Here.
3: This was like his third or fourth birthday.
0: How do you go to bed at night? Everything you watch is very sad.
2: Yes, it is.
3: And he was very happy here.
4: It's just sad how his life turned out.
0: Oh, boy. I don't know if I can handle these.
2: Yeah.
0: What's going on with this one?
2: It's basically just like you love someone. It could be a brother. It could be a sibling. It could, you know, anything.
0: It could be a son.
2: Like, it could be a son. Or it could be a boyfriend. And you live with them for a long time thinking they're the best person ever. And then you find out they have a dark side. And they're a killer.
1: So it follows multiple people?
2: Yeah, it's different episodes.
1: Wow.
2: Apparently it came out in 2016. I just got turned on to this recently because I haven't been watching a lot of live TV. So this was like, oh, this is suggested for me. Let's check it out.
0: Yeah, because you said it was on Hulu, but then I also looked at apparently it used to be on the ID channel as well.
2: That makes sense.
0: Yeah, this definitely is in line with that. So any of their secret lives involve OnlyFans models or no?
2: Not that I've seen so far.
0: Bummer. Is there anything that's like not... Like, have you ever come across something like, this is too dark even for me?
2: No.
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1: Do you think that you know music so well that you could name a song if we only played for you 1 second of the chorus? 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Call 206-803-ROCK if you would like to play Hook or Shook at 920.

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1: He was 37, Real Madrid's heart. The boy from Zadar had grown up amid mortar fire during the Croatian War of Independence. Luka Modric had carried Croatia to the final in 2018. In 2022, he carried them again to a third-place finish, beating Morocco 2-1 in the bronze medal match. He didn't score. He didn't score much. He just kept the ball, kept his teammates moving, kept finding the right pass for 90 minutes. Tournament after tournament, somehow still doing it. After the medal ceremony, he hugged every Croatian player, every staffer, every cameraman. A small man with a big career, walking off the World Cup stage on his own terms. Football's quiet captain.
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6: It's time for Hook or Shook, the game with absolutely no integrity. We'll play 1 second of a hook from a song, then you have to guess what it is. We'll bend the rules, pull out all the stops, and do anything to help you win. But you might just get shook, as one of us will play two and possibly cost you the game.
7: Well, this is pretty cool. White River Amphitheater is doing a celebration of their summer concerts where you can score 4 tickets on the lawn for $99 to a bunch of shows.
8: It's a great deal.
7: It's a great deal. So in honor of that, we're going to hook you up with not one pair, but 2 pairs of tickets to see Godsmack on September 24th if you can win the game. Aaron in Bonnie Lake, good morning.
9: Good morning. How are you?
8: We're doing great, man. How are you doing?
9: Well, I'm doing all right, thank you.
8: Hell yeah.
7: All right, let's spin this wheel, Aaron, to see if you're going to be playing with me or Migs.
8: He's going to help Aaron win those Godsmack tickets featuring a new drummer. Their new drummer is T-Dog, so no, kidding. You got T-Dog with you. You're going to win these tickets.
7: Let's Aaron go. And Taryn, we rhyme. That is so cool. Here is your clip, Aaron. Can we play the clip for you again, sir?
9: Is it Voodoo?
8: Bye.
9: Oh, Godsmack.
10: Nailed it.
7: It does slap. This is a great song.
8: Many strippers have probably danced to this song. This feels like a total stripper on a pole dancing kind of song, right?
7: She's making eye contact right now.
8: And her name is Voodoo.
7: All right, Danny. Aaron did great. And now it is my turn. I'm ready for that clip. Hands down, back up. That is Rollin' Limp Bizkit.
8: Still to this day, it might be the greatest concert I've ever seen at White River Amphitheater.
7: It was.
8: And I've seen a lot of great concerts at White River Amphitheater.
7: And we were rolling.
8: Yes.
7: It was so much fun. Hey, Aaron, we hope you have that same amount of fun at Godsmack. You got some couple of pairs there. 4 tickets total to see them on September 24th.
9: Awesome. Thank you so much.
7: You're welcome.
8: We're rolling and ready to break some stuff. All for the nookie. Oh, my Lord.
7: The Daily Mix Show. Limp Bizkit puns all day long. If we have talked about something this morning that you would like to chat with us about, you can call 206-803-ROCK. We're going to be checking in with the Rockaholics after Foo Fighters.

0: All morning long, we have received texts and calls that we have not had a chance to chat with you about, but right now we are checking in with the Rockaholics, brought to you by the Sunset Auto Family in Sumner and Auburn. So you can call now to chime in on anything from the show today, or if you just have something on your mind that you would like to discuss with us. And our number is 206-803-ROCK. Steve Miggs, we have an officer on hold. We're going to talk to someone from the Beat Miggs police in just a moment.
1: That means you messed up.
0: Apparently so, but first we're going to chat with Tacoma Bob. Tacoma Bob, you want to chat about the Australians and their drinking, as we discussed earlier this morning.
2: Hey, good morning, everybody. Hey, can you hear me okay? It's pretty windy out here.
1: Yep, we hear you great.
2: Okay, good. Well, I know quite a bit about Australians. My after I divorced my ex-wife, I think she married four or five of them.
0: She has a type?
2: She hasn't found the right one yet, I guess. Anyhow, so I've been to Australia a couple times, and I'll tell you what, those guys can drink. I mean, they literally, I couldn't keep up with them, and then they went to work the next morning and came back, and I felt like death warmed over. And they had a fresh half rack of beer, and they were drinking beers at 11 o'clock in the morning. So you will not drink an Australian under the table. It's impossible.
1: I wouldn't try.
2: Yeah, and then as far as the marching powder goes, their drug laws are so strict in Australia that they don't, it doesn't happen. So I know they're not on cocaine, and the ones that I was hanging out with weren't doing it, but geez, they bounce up in the morning and they're ready to go again.
0: Just high on life. Yeah, I love that.
1: I even looked, I was thinking, do Australians do a lot of cocaine? I got to wonder, my search engine is very strange. And that was one of the things that says it's very expensive in Australia, so a lot of people don't necessarily do it, but it is... It is one of the highest rates of cocaine use globally, though.
0: Whoa, interesting.
1: But it also made it a point to say Australians are historically more associated with heavy alcohol consumption than cocaine.
0: Good for them. 206-803-ROCK. We are checking in with the Rockaholics. And Michael is part of the Beat Migs Police out of Seattle, Washington. Michael, you have the floor.
3: Well, TGIF, guys, I hope all is well with you guys.
1: We're doing good, my man.
3: The last caller, his second answer, and I am hard of hearing, didn't he say big band and the answer was swing?
0: So if anyone that didn't tune into the 850 edition of Beat Migs didn't hear this, what style of music did Benny Goodman play?
1: Right.
0: And the answer I was looking for was swing. And Steve, I think you said big band, and I think the other guy said jazz. Maybe
1: flip
0: you both
1: it.
0: Said
1: yeah,
0: those.
1: I said jazz. I guess from the textures I saw, the caller said big band.
0: Yeah. So you're taking issue with this, Michael?
3: Well, I learned this from listening to an interview with Jay Leno and Peter Criss from Kiss, and he used the term big band swing together. So I kind of thought it was all pretty much the same. Big band and swing were kind of the same thing. I could be wrong.
1: I think you're right.
0: I know. Well, I hear what Michael is saying, but what I will let you know is that swing is a subgenre of jazz.
1: So my answer
0: just
1: was
0: like,
1: right.
0: So like grunge is a subgenre of rock. So if I asked you, what kind of music did Nirvana play? Would you say rock or would you say grunge?
1: Rock.
0: Oh, would you?
1: Yeah.
0: Yeah, would you? Mm-hmm. And then big band refers more to the size of the ensemble. So there's more people in the band for big band swing. But does anybody in this room know what Benny frickin' Goodman's nickname was?
1: It was Captain Jazz.
0: The King of Swing.
1: Well, that's Danny's nickname, too.
0: I rest my case.
1: Was there a case? I didn't realize that we were in the middle of a lawsuit.
0: Well, we had a text from a texter. We had a call from Michael. The Beat Migs police were coming for me.
1: In addition to asking if how much of cocaine do Australians do, I was wondering, is jazz and swing and all that the same? And it says jazz is the overall genre.
0: Exactly. But swing is the subgenre. And Benny Goodman was not the king of jazz. He was the king of swing.
1: Well, we don't know that. He might have been the king of jazz as well. But he was more about, I don't care. That would have mean that at the end of the day, both of us then would have gotten it right.
0: Correct. And I did not award either of you a point.
1: All right, fine.
0: You're dumb.
4: Wow.
1: Damn. Ouch. Well, now I don't even know if I want to read this text because it's about you.
0: What?
1: So I want to say, so far we haven't heard anything about how much Bob's house and Bob cost. for a second, I'm like, who's Bob? Who's and I remembered Bob the beta fish that you and you got your son Barrett.
0: Well, I did some math, and I can tell you exactly how much I spent on Bob and his habitat.
1: No, is Bob the king of swing or the king?
0: He's the king of the beta fish in our house.
1: Okay.
0: So we got a new beta fish. We got a 2.4-gallon tank, so it's a smaller tank. We got some planties to go in there and the cool glow rocks and some of the food and that stuff. So what do you think we spent, Steve?
1: $179.
0: Ooh. Danny's a fish daddy, so he might...
4: I'm going to go with $89.99.
0: Ooh. I spent $145.50.
1: Oh, kind of in the middle of the two of us.
0: Yeah, so the tank and the main setup was closer to like $84, and then when we went into the pet store and bought the actual fish, and then the guy at the pet store upsold me on everything, that was another $60.
4: You walked home with a snake as well.
1: You could say no.
0: I can never say no.
1: Okay,
0: it explains a lot.
1: Yeah.
5: The Daily Mix Show.
1: For instance, the fish is still alive, though, right?
0: Yes. Yeah. And for instance, if you offered me a men's room IPA right now, I would not say no. I would take it and I would drink it. And it's very easy to spot because it's in a bright yellow can, Rockaholics. And we love it so much. The folks over at Black Raven Brewing have done a fantastic job with these beers.
1: Hell yeah.
0: And every time you take a sip, you're supporting the Fisher House, which tastes really good, too.

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19: 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And some don't just listen, they show up. 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
21: Well, I'd say today Spencer and Linwood stepped up, had a great story talking about, well, border issues.
20: Spencer in Linwood, what kind of trouble did you run into at the border?
22: I had a girlfriend that lived up in Kamloops, and I'd never been to Canada before. I was going up to visit her, and I was all excited, maybe a little too excited, maybe a little too friendly to the border crossing guy. Like, oh, I've never been to Canada. I'm so excited. Can't wait to visit. He's like looking at me. He's like, yeah, sir, we're going to need you to pull off to the side. We're going to have to inspect your car. He's going to inspect my car. And I'm like, you know what? That's fine. Whatever. Not going to find anything. Comes to me. Said, sir, when was the last time you had partaken in nose nachos? And I was beside myself. I was like, never. I never do that. I was thinking back 2 weeks ago to the bachelor party I was just at. And, he's like, well, we did find some residue on one of your cards, so we need you to come clean with us. We can do this the hard way or the easy way. And I was like, oh, no.
21: Part of me's curious, what is the hard way?
22: Well, I guess it was basically just asking me. They were asking me if they're going to find anything. They ended up tearing the whole car apart. Oh. I mean, they detained me for about 5 hours. I called my girlfriend. She's like, let me talk to him. I'm Canadian. I'm sure I could do something. I'm like, I don't know if that's how this works.
21: Yeah, I don't think that's going to help. I do love that they refer to it as nose nachos.
22: Yeah, right? I was trying to keep it clean for the air, but
21: fair. Okay, yeah, I gotcha. Yeah.
20: Thanks, Spencer.
21: It's the first time I've ever heard that term.
20: I've heard nose beers before, but I've never heard nose nachos.
21: Yeah, booger sugar. That's usually where I hear.
23: Everybody is getting a game ball, okay? Yeah. Everybody.
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21: Boo.
20: We're going to tell you why we think that is when we go through the Daily Migs download after Beastie Boys.

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2: And the DMD is brought to you by Palace Lawn. I think I'm all over social media, a lot of Kraken fans. It's not a fun day today because I think it's just one of those moments where you just like realize that this is a team that nobody wants to play for.
3: Boo.
2: Yesterday we learned that the team was given permission to negotiate with Jason Robertson, who's a stud of a player for the Dallas Stars. Kind of like one of those things where the team agrees to sign him and then the Dallas Stars will trade him. So the trade details were all figured out between the Kraken and the Dallas Stars. And it was going to involve our first round pick, which is the 7th pick overall tonight at the draft. Something maybe it would have been Matty Beniers or Shane Wright. We don't know the details of that, but a trade was agreed upon. So then they go to the player and say, okay, now work out. And the Kraken are like, we're going to pay you more than anyone else is willing to pay you, more than the Dallas Stars. In fact, you'll be the second highest paid player in the league, $15 million per season. And Jason Robertson's like, nah, I don't want to do it. And then he also turned down St. Louis. It's becoming more and more apparent. He just wants to go to a team that has the potential of winning a Stanley Cup. And that just seems to be the growing trend with the Seattle Kraken. In fact, one of the experts in the world of hockey was on TSN, which is like Canada's ESPN, and he basically said this. And I think it just sums it all up.
4: At this point in time, I think it says more about Seattle than it does about Jason Robertson.
5: I completely agree with you.
2: And I don't disagree as well. I think it's just this team. I mean, right, as of right now, nobody believes that this team is committed to winning.
3: Aww.
2: And the track record has not been good over the years. So hopefully, with now like the restructuring of the management, maybe things will get a little bit better. But it just seems like none of the star players want to come to Seattle, even if we're willing to offer them more money than any other team's willing to offer them.
3: I mean, winning is worth a lot more than that to them, I guess.
2: It's just a massive kick in the ding.
3: It is.
2: Yeah.
3: If you're planning to do any camping at Mount Rainier, they put a burn ban into effect. You've got to leave the marshmallows at home. Dry conditions and growing wildfire danger are big problems. And campfire and charcoal grills are prohibited, but propane and gas stoves are still allowed. So they just want to try to reduce the risk of human-caused wildfires, which, go figure, they account for most of the fires that happen here in Washington. So even though we're getting a good soak this weekend, no burning.
2: I know. I remember when we went camping, it was like, Tatum wanted s'mores. So, Ben, we're like, well, what the hell are we going to do? We got like one of those little, I don't know what those are called, like the little mini,
3: like a little solo stove.
2: Yeah, like one of those things that you use to like warm up like a tray of stuff.
3: Like a little jet boil.
2: Pretty much. And we're just like hovering over it, making little s'mores. I was like, this is so sad and pathetic, but I get it.
3: If it gets the job done.
2: Tatum didn't care, so why do we care, right?
3: Yes.
2: Yeah. Hey, let's talk about this guy in Tacoma. You know, sometimes you just got to wonder what you're going to embark on when you pull somebody over. You're like, okay, it's clear that this person's been swerving, so I'm guessing that they're drinking and driving. And then when the off-duty police officer noticed that they were on the shoulder of I-5, pulled over to check on the guy to see what's going on, yes, he was drunk, and also he was completely naked. Not the off-duty officer, but the drunk guy.
3: Oh, boy.
2: Yeah, and then the driver later blew a .21, which is more than twice the legal limit. And, of course, got a DUI for that. But I also want to know, where are your clothes?
3: I'm so curious about that, too. Did you get into the car naked? Did you become naked while driving?
2: Did you just hook up with somebody and then you realize that you made a mistake and you're like, I got to get out of here?
3: Kicked him out of the car?
2: Or were you going to hook up with somebody and you're like, you know,
3: be ready.
2: Right. I don't know if I'm going to get this opportunity ever again, so I got to make sure I'm good and naked by the time I show. I don't know. So many questions. We don't have answers to.
3: Big yikes.
2: But alcohol was definitely involved.
3: The U.S. men's national team wrapped up group play with a rough 3-2 loss to Turkey last night after giving up the game-winning goal in just the final seconds of the match. It doesn't actually hurt them overall, though, because we already had clinched Group D, so now Team USA will focus on getting ready to face off against Bosnia and Herzegovina in the round 32 on Wednesday, July 1st. Tonight, though, here in Seattle, it's Egypt and Iran at Seattle Stadium.
2: Who are we rooting for?
6: Egypt.
2: Okay.
6: I don't know why. It just sounds cool.
2: Yeah, but I mean, I'm thinking about the Iron Sheik from wrestling.
3: He's, of course.
2: I might go Iran. Or Iran.
6: Is it?
2: Iran. Iran so far away.
6: You going to go to the game?
2: No, of course not. We'll be at home. I don't even know if we're going to watch it. But you know what? I'll check my phone.
6: All right.
3: It's on at 8 o'clock.
2: Is it on at 8?
3: I think it's 8 o'clock.
2: Yeah, SmackDown's on tonight, guys. I can't help
3: it.
2: I got to watch a real sport. Maybe I'll watch the Mariners. Maybe they'll actually beat a team because they ended up losing again to Pittsburgh yesterday, 5-1. The crazy part is our Seattle Mariners are still in first place by a game and a half, but the Houston Astros all of a sudden are starting to win. I think they were 7-3 in their last 10 games. So we need to turn some things around, and we're in Cleveland to take on the Guardians tonight. So fingers crossed the Mariners get a win and maybe even win a series this weekend. That would be nice.
3: I would love that.
2: As far as weather, we're hitting a high of 66 degrees. Going to be a rainy day today. That is the DMD brought to you by Snoqualmie Casino and Hotel, and that's what's up.
3: Ryan Castle has you next with the Morning 12-Pack.
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0: 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It starts now. It's uninterrupted. And it hopes there's clam chowder in the World Cup. 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

0: friend of mine told me this joke the other day. 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

0: baseball franchises did Ken Griffey Jr. play for?
1: Two.
0: No.
1: Three.
0: Yes, Steve, you got 1, 2, 3, 4, 5, 6, 7 correct, and that is a win. 6-7.
2: Yes.
0: Sorry, Scott.
1: Honestly, I was distracted the entire game, and I'll tell you why. I can't think of the third team that Ken Griffey Jr. played for.
0: What was it? So Mariners, obviously.
1: Cincinnati Reds.
0: And it was White Sox?
1: I don't remember him playing.
0: Yeah.
3: And only for one season in 2008.
1: I completely forgot about that. I can't even picture him in a White Sox jersey.
0: No. And I only like him in a Mariners jersey.
1: Lord knows I picture Ken Griffey Jr. all the time.
3: Mostly naked, though.
1: Yeah, there is no jersey. But I mean, he has pants on, so I can't picture him in White Sox pants.
0: Nope.
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was the year of 200,005 when the Black Crowes went out on tour. I did a co-headline run with Tom Petty and the Heartbreakers for here. You can see the Black Crowes for a 55th anniversary party coming up at the end of August.

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1: Russ in Mount Vernon, have you ever traveled to another country?
2: I was stationed in the 80s over in Germany for 3 years. We ate a lot of Jägerschnitzel, a lot of bratwurst. 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When I came back from Germany, I was with my family, and my sister looks at me and she says, "You got fat."
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19: Oh, hey, that's me. I'll be in the bar. Maybe I'll run into you this evening down around Lumen Field, a.k.a. Seattle Stadium, for the World Cup match this evening. Men's Room is here next and on YouTube. Have a killer weekend. I'll see you. Bye.

0: In case you were wirelessly recharging during the last men's room performance, here's what you missed.
1: How about the Rainbow Pop, a multi-layered rocket of fruitiness? It stacks up to 5 distinct fruity flavors, ensuring no 2 bites are exactly alike.
2: See, nope. I assume that was a Bomb Pop. I'm not sure if I've seen that.
1: Rainbow Pop. Also, who bites a popsicle?
3: Well, eventually you have to.
2: Yeah.
3: Oh, I know this one. Yeah, it's like a big cylinder. Yeah. I like those.
1: Right? They're good. They got a lot of different flavors in there. I suppose I gnaw isn't the right word, but I shave them with my teeth.
3: Well, I'm just saying, if the four of us are sitting around, I don't think we need to just stare at each other in the eye.
2: No, we have to.
3: Suck on these
2: popsicles. I think it's very important.
3: Like, feel free to take a bite.
2: No, I'm sucking it and maintaining eye contact. All right, some dad jokes for you. All right, here you go, John. I asked a lady if she was interested in experiencing the best sex in her life.
4: Oh, yeah?
3: Yeah?
2: She said no. I said, cool, because you're talking to the right guy. Life is a lot like flying a helicopter.
4: How so?
2: I don't know how to fly a helicopter either.
3: All right.
2: Couple more. My autopsy club meets tomorrow.
4: Oh, yeah?
2: It's open mic night. Three pregnant women are in the waiting room waiting for their first ultrasound.
3: Okay.
2: The brunette says, I know I'm going to have a boy because my husband was on top. Redhead says, I know I'm going to have a girl because I was on bottom. And the blonde says, oh, no, I'm having puppies.
3: I haven't had one of those ones in a while.
4: Yeah.
5: You got to stop me something today.
4: I've never heard that
5: you're
4: before.
5: Talking about the Jeffersons?
4: Yeah.
5: And that theme song?
4: Mm-hmm.
5: Fish Don't Fry in the Kitchen? Since I was a kid, I thought it was Fish Don't Fry with the Chicken. I always thought, well, who the hell would do that?
2: Mystery solved.
4: So you had an epiphany today. Like, they're not frying fish with chicken.
3: You know, you're not wrong. I wouldn't fry fish in the same oil I fry my chicken.
4: Dwayne, I'm glad we cleared that up for you, man.
5: I appreciate it.
4: Yeah.
3: Fish don't fry with the chicken. Chicken.
4: That's all I'm going to hear now. All right, your question. Who wrote the Twilight book series?
5: Oh, I'm not into that.
4: Neither am I, bro.
5: I don't know. Ruth Davis, I don't know.
4: Ruth Davis.
3: Thanks for at least taking a shot.
4: I appreciate that. Any guesses?
1: Was it Stephanie Meyer?
4: It is Stephanie Meyer, the sister of Oscar.
1: I act like I don't know.
4: I know you're acting like you don't know. Way to cover it up, Mike. Come on, man.
3: Stephanie Meyer?
4: Is that her name?
3: Stephanie Meyer.
5: Where you been all day, Mike?
1: You know, here and there. I'm just working from home.
5: Okay.
4: Nothing vague about that.
3: Right.
4: Is that how you respond to? Where have you been, Michael? You know, babe.
3: Here and there. Here and
2: there, babe. Where are you going? I don't know.
1: Surprisingly, it works.
4: Yeah, for you. All right.
2: Yeah. Okay, our men's room poll. You're going to get busted for one. Cannibalism, necrophilia, bestiality, or you could be attacked by a shark.
6: Oh, I'm definitely taking the shark.
2: Got the shark attack. Okay.
6: Yeah.
2: All
6: right.
4: All right.
3: I picked this.
4: We were coming up with the poll earlier. Miles had the first three. Then it's like, man, we just need a fourth one. So we thought about it, and we're like, let's take the opposite tack. You're not getting arrested. You're
2: going to be mauled really
4: by
2: happen.
4: A freaking shark in the water.
2: And what also do you had to fight a chimpanzee.
4: Yeah, fighting a chimpanzee, but that's... man, I'd take cannibalism over that.
2: I'd take a shark attack.
4: I would take a shark over a chimp. Seriously, I really would.
2: He's going to rip a chunk off.
1: Agreed.
4: Because with the shark, it's not personal. With the chimp. And the first thing chimps try to do is rip your genitalia off.
3: Mm-hmm. Mm-hmm.
4: Like, that's already a no-go for me. Like, that's a non-starter, mm-hmm. buddy.
1: I'm going to need this.
4: Yeah, I'm going to need this. Damn. Throw it over his shoulder. While maintaining eye contact.
2: I'm going to grab onto his then first.
4: Dead, man, I feel like it gets worse for
2: you. Just squeeze.
3: Hey, you're not wrong. Fight fire with fire.
4: I'm just picturing both of you guys rolling on the ground, both of you holding each other's genitals.
3: I got
4: it. Miles is fighting, man. That chip is screaming.
3: And then I like this one. They just add this to the list, too. They go, lastly, worst of all, these are kind of ridiculous stuff. $20 beers, as they say. In Mexico, for example, minimum wage is around $18. So you're paying more for a beer than you are
4: for paid. Yeah.
2: Well, at least our minimum wage is higher than most places here.
4: Mm-hmm.
3: I did see a guy traveling. I forget where he was from, but he was in Atlanta, and he's just like, why are your concessions so much cheaper? It was like the third game. Because Atlanta, again, they do a great job of specifically having like affordable items. They have crazy stuff too, right? You can still spend $25 and some.
4: But you can also not. Right? They give you the option of not going broke.
3: Correct.
4: Hear that, climate pledge?
3: Well, the thing is, and nobody wants to hear this. Well, nobody on the business side wants to hear it because they can't get their head out of the mud. Atlanta, again, they offered all that and they found out they made more money.
2: Yeah.
4: Yeah.
3: Right? Because more people spent money.
2: And more people came to show up because they could afford it.
3: Yeah.
2: You know?
3: Yeah.
2: That's a blank idea.
4: Ooh, well, ahoy there, and happy birthday. You know, the first one of us mascots to reach their 50s is Little Baby Cub Quaker Oats Man. And we used to ask him, what's your secret? And he opened his pants and he says, look, every year my birthday in my 50s, he trimmed its pubic hair into a different shape. It's kind of like people doing origami, so to speak. Right now, it's a screeching eagle because it's America's 250th anniversary. Oh. He's a patriot, you understand? So that's what I would do if I'm you. Maybe not the eagle because I'm pretty sure he actually has a trademark on his pubic hair shapes. But feel free to experiment and have fun. Crunchberry.

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1: Potassium. So think of Special K. And it tastes loaded with potassium. It's called Special K because the Latin name was Kalium.
2: Kalium with a K.
1: Who didn't know that?
2: I figured it was in C.
1: But
3: I only know
1: it's... What do they say? Special P? They're probably like, look, bro, we can't call it Special P and then think people are going to eat this.
3: That's just one of those ones that's so odd. I just remembered it as a kid.
1: That's why I remember.
3: Yeah.
2: All right. What is PB?
1: Lead.
3: Yeah. Lead.
1: For plumbum, which is Latin for...
3: Plumbum.
2: For a pink, or no, a purple butt.
3: A plumbum and beer.
1: All right, your question. In what movie is the Okinawan sword maker Hattori Hanzo a character?
4: Oh, Kill Bill.
2: All right, very good.
3: A lot of Okinawan talk today.
1: It's Okinawan Day on the men's room. You didn't know that?
2: Yeah.
3: I was going to wait for Mike to ask me what day it was.
2: You didn't hear the you didn't hear that on the program? Guess what tomorrow is on the program? Any idea?
1: No.
2: Kevin Harvick Day.
1: Oh, yeah.
3: Oh, nice.
2: We're having Kevin Harvick on tomorrow with TV Time with Ted, believe it or not.
3: Excellent. I love that new show he's got with Will Buxton.
2: Speed, right?
3: Yeah.
2: Exactly. Apparently, he's won some races in his day.
3: He's also a legendary race. Oh, that's our driver.
2: Kevin Harvick Day. Samson, you're going to get busted for what? Are you taking cannibalism, necrophilia, bestiality, or be attacked by a shark?
5: Well, if you don't mind, I've got actually the quickest story to answer this, and it has to do with my name. Have you gentlemen heard of the Donner Party?
1: Yeah.
3: Yeah, of course. They ate each other in Oregon.
5: Well, for some godforsaken reason, my mom was reading a book about the Donner Party when she was pregnant with me, and the wife of the leader of the party, George Donner, her name was Tamsin Donner. And that's where I get my name from.
1: Your mother named you.
5: Answer cannibalism.
2: You got to go cannibalism. Sweet.
1: That's how you got your name.
2: Look, it's right. It's a family lineage.
1: I mean, look, man, even if that's true, if I'm your parent, I'm just not sharing that with you.
5: Oh, no, it's carried me my whole life. People ask, you know, what's your name from? Where'd you get your name? And my story always starts with what I did just now. Well, have you heard of the Donner Party?
3: Great.
5: And I get weird looks for that all the time.
1: Your mother should get the weird looks. Now, my question is, so Tamsin was the wife of the leader of the party, you said?
2: Mm-hmm.
5: Correct, yeah. And she was pretty famous for, like, staying behind, taking care of the children, making sure everyone got rescued.
1: Was she one of the cannibals?
2: No, it sounds to me like she was one of the cooks.
5: Well, she supposedly was never resorted to cannibalism, but
2: she cooked them food.
6: And now, the men's room legacy continues. Unfortunately, what you're about to hear is real. The members of this radio program are simply not that bright, or what some people would call educated. They are merely stupid. They're not trying to offend anyone on purpose. And all have played doctors on TV. You have been warned and are cordially invited to join the party. This

0: the trippers, the grasshoppers, the hip ones, all gathered in secrecy and flying high as a kite.
1: This is the Men's Room with Miles and Thrill. 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
2: Wow! Hola, Petronas!
3: And away we go. Welcome to the 21st Amendment season, episode number 4,557. Along with Steve the Thrill Hill, the Ted Smith, and my God,
4: Montgomery!
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5: Click clack.
6: Drink it to drunk.
3: All right, here we go. A Canada man robs two BC banks and then uses a scooter to get away.
5: Meet me.
3: Meanwhile, because of a pair of dropped sunglasses, one California man has one hell of a day. Four arrested after

0: stealing goods from donation bins, falling asleep at a pool in Arizona, that's when the fun ends. And waking up to a huntsman spider and a large python in your bed, that is no way to live. And that is all coming on today's very special episode of The Men's Room.
1: And now, here's the question.
2: Hola, bitches. Good day to you and yours. All right, a lifeguard at a California beach accidentally drove over a woman who was lying in the sand. Now, apparently, the woman was somewhat buried in the sand, so the lifeguard didn't see her until he was driving over her. Now, she was taken to the hospital with non-life-threatening issues. But unfortunately, these things happen. You might remember a few months ago in April, a so-called motherhood content creator displayed her motherly prowess when she accidentally ran over her own kid in the driveway. Now, again, the kid survived, but the mom did break his pelvis. Oops. But hey, man, accidents happen. You know, sometimes you run over things, sometimes you accidentally step on something. Woman in Florida, she was attacked by an alligator after she accidentally stepped on it while hiking, and it responded by biting her arm and leg. But again, she survived. Another guy, he was chased around his own yard and into the street, all caught on Ring doorbell camera, when he was chased by a mama deer. You see, apparently the fawn was laying directly at his front door. He did not see it, stepped on her. Fawn said, "Mom." Mom got pissed. This is a white-tailed deer, but he wanted no part of it. But also, he survived. But that's not the case for a guy that stepped on a single wasp. One wasp. Thing stung his foot. Dude dropped dead. Now look, when we're not driving over stuff or stepping on things, sometimes we accidentally sit on things. Sometimes we sit on pets. Sometimes we sit on our own children. Or in the case of one Florida man, he accidentally sat on his own gun and shot himself in the penis. That's how luck worked out for him. So today we're talking about those moments that we unintentionally made contact with something via our feet, our asses, or our vehicle. Which leads to today's question brought to you by our friends at Advanced Hair Restoration. We want to know, what did you sit on, step on, or drive over that you wish you didn't?
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3: Yassine Bounou, Bono, was born in Montreal, raised in Casablanca, and made his name as a goalkeeper at Sevilla. Round of 16, Morocco against Spain. Possession football giant. 120 minutes scoreless. Penalties. Bounou saved Carlos Soler's. He saved Sergio Busquets. Pablo Sarabia, going first, had hit the post. Spain eliminated. Morocco through. Bounou ran the length of the pitch, hands raised. The first Arab nation to a World Cup quarterfinal. First African team to a semifinal would come next. His mother joined him on the pitch after each match, kissing his forehead. The image of a goalkeeper and the woman who'd raised him.
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0: stay in your lane. No split driving. Dangerous as hell.
1: Also illegal in Washington.
0: Next, both wheels on the ground at all times. 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
1: Oh, yeah.
0: Everybody else, 24/7. Ryan Castle, follow those tips. I hope I never have to hear from you, or more importantly, your wife, because something's happened to you. 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
1: Hold the jaws, away we go. Welcome to the 21st Amendment season, episode number 4557. What a large and in charge program we have for you today. Guaranteed future repeat on this oh-so-positive Friday. The exciting return of Ted versus the FCC. Brand new submission.
2: All right.
1: This comes from your best friend, James.
2: James.
1: And he's talking about Rick Sutter, who was a horrible duck sitter, but he took his sick duck to the vet where he had his duck sicked by a dog.
2: Oh, yeah.
3: Okay. This duck was sicked.
1: By a dog. I'm not sure where the slip-up could be there, but that's what's coming up on Ted versus the FCC at 4:35. Also, a special guest on the program today, as he has his own show, Speed, on FS1, I believe.
2: Yep, that's where I watch it. He's got a podcast.
1: Legendary NASCAR driver Kevin Harvick is coming up on TV Time with Ted. He is racing this weekend, tomorrow, in fact, up at the Evergreen Speedway. And his son is going to be racing against him, which has got to be a pretty cool thing as far as the sport. I'm sure it's been done numerous times.
3: It used to be fun playing basketball with my son, except now he can beat me, so it's not as much fun.
1: Well, here's the interesting part about his son. Now, he is driving up there tomorrow. His son is 13. Now, if you know anything
3: 14.
1: About... 14.
3: Not that it matters, actually.
1: Well, if you know anything about the driving age in Washington, it's 15, right? You start there and take your, you take a test or...
3: It is weird how that works. So you can drive... Like, you can race,
1: right?
3: But you can't drive on the... So you can drive recklessly.
1: You can drive as fast as you want in a race car. But no way you're getting on I-5. You know what I mean? Like, sorry, you're not going on a date.
2: I mean, there was a video, I think it was last year or the year before, like one of the top drivers in Formula One right now, Kimi Antonelli. He had been racing karts and everything, so he had his license from the FIA, but he didn't have his Italian driver's license yet.
1: Yeah, well, that's what I'm saying.
3: That's crazy.
1: Look, this guy's got a car. His kid's got a car that he can race on the track. He goes home, he can't go to the store. He can't drive to the movies.
3: Although, to be fair, when I was 14 years old, if they said, look, you can either just drive fast on a racetrack or you can drive yourself to the store. I'm taking a racetrack.
1: Yeah,
3: all correct. The time.
1: But as far as different styles, different cars and everything else, Kevin Harvick has won in just all kinds of different fields as far as motorsports is concerned.
3: Sure.
1: So he is definitely a legendary racer, and we're excited to have him coming up at TV Time with Ted. That's coming up probably about 5:20 or so. Of course, the weekend's here. We'll drink a toast with a shot of the day. That's Bad Choice Friday time.
3: Yeah!
4: Bad Choice Friday.
1: And today we have a Seattle World Cup matchup inspired Bad Choice Friday. As you know, Iran is taking on Egypt tonight.
3: Correct.
1: At Seattle Stadium. I believe that gets underway at 8 o'clock this evening.
3: Damn, that's late.
1: So, we have pitted two artists that represent each of these fine countries against each other.
3: Oh, yeah. I think we nailed it.
1: On a Bad Choice Friday.
3: I think we nailed it.
1: Okay. So, representing the country of Iran, give it up for a flock of seagulls.
3: There it is. Right there. I'm pretty sure the Iranian team plays this before they take the pitch.
1: That's how they get fired up. Play a flock of seagulls. I couldn't get away.
5: And Iran.
1: Yeah, and Iran. Yeah. Iran from Flock of Seagulls. They are representing Iran today on a Bad Choice Friday.
3: Yeah.
1: Now representing the fine country of Egypt. Give it up, ladies and gentlemen, for the one and only wild and crazy guy, Steve Martin.
3: Castle wants this one to win.
5: No, he does not.
3: He was just like, man, I hope Steve Martin wins.
1: We already did Walk Like an Egyptian.
3: Right.
1: You know, but from the Bengals, we had to come up with a different tune.
3: Yeah. I think this is, but what else do we have?
1: And Walk Like an Egyptian didn't win last time. So we had to put a more of a powerhouse song up.
3: This is the one.
1: To take on a flock of seagulls.
6: Ryan Castle, our music director, did not know this was a song. He thought it was merely a bit. For SNL.
1: No, this charted. This song
6: no
1: was
6: way
1: the,
6: this charted.
1: Yes,
3: it did.
1: Was it
3: did.
1: The Billboard? No, it was.
3: My
1: no
3: brother bought the 45 when we were
1: look
3: kids.
1: It up.
3: I'm not kidding you.
1: Look it up, seriously.
6: Oh, my word.
1: It charted on the Billboard chart. When I was growing up, you could hear King Tut on the radio.
3: They absolutely played this on the radio.
6: They played it on the radio today.
1: They played Pac-Man Fever. They played The Streak.
3: They played a lot of garbage.
1: Yeah, there was a lot of crap on the radio back then. This was one of them.
6: Oh, my God.
1: Vote now if you follow us on X at Men's Room Live, or you happen to check the show live on YouTube there at KISW Rock as we put the poll up in both places. Now, on to the question. Today, we're going to talk about what did you step on, sit in, or drive over that you wish you didn't. And we'll start with a story that goes down in California, where a 20-year-old woman has been hospitalized after being run over by a lifeguard at a popular beach in California. The incident occurred just this Wednesday at 3:45 in the afternoon.
3: Mm-hmm.
1: It happened at Francis Beach. It's kind of part of Half Moon Bay State Beach, according to the San Francisco Chronicle. Now, they responded to the area of the beach following reports that a California Department of Parks and Recreation lifeguard vehicle had struck a person. The vehicle had reportedly driven over the woman, who has not been identified, as she laid on the sand. Initial reports have indicated that the driver in question might have been distracted during the incident.
3: Maybe.
1: The woman was taken to a local hospital.
3: Her name is Sandy.
1: Now, the victim's injuries are not believed to be life-threatening at this time. A witness who was in the area camping with her family at the time of the incident said, "Me and my cousins, we saw cops running over to the beach, so we went to check it out, and a girl was buried under the sand."
2: All right.
1: Another witness says, "We saw that they were digging out a woman who had gotten run over. It was awful that she got run over. Hopefully, everything's going to be fine. Hopefully, it was just an accident." Well, either way,
3: you
1: whether
3: it was
1: or
3: on
1: wasn't.
3: Purpose?
1: Along with sheriff's deputies, Coast Side Fire and Rescue were all there. The beach stretches about 4 miles long. Sandy beaches on the San Mateo coast.
3: Sandy beaches.
1: Gentle dunes, cool marine weather, peaceful ocean views.
3: Occasional vehicles running over you.
1: Yeah, fishing opportunities in this quiet, open setting. Either way, she got run over by
3: I went out there to do a sales pitch at the end. This beautiful, serene beach. Yeah, she was run over by a truck. But in the meantime, serene. Your chance.
1: Do you know anybody who's been run over in any part of that? I've had my foot run over by a vehicle.
3: I'm trying to think. Other than you, then, no. I don't know anyone's been run over.
1: A car run over?
3: Not my car or truck.
1: I was fine. The car ran right over the top of my foot. I was absolutely fine.
3: How old were you?
1: Oh, 21, 22.
3: Who drove over you?
1: To be honest with you.
3: This is a fight.
1: No, it wasn't. It was a situation
2: where
1: my emergency brake did not hold.
3: Okay.
1: I was parked on a hill. I had turned my tires toward the curb.
3: Correct.
1: But the car still jumped the curb. So when I was behind the car, all right, I tried to run around to the front, and the back left tire ran over my foot. The car wheel did get stuck on the curb.
3: Okay.
1: All right, which stopped the vehicle. But I did run over myself because my e-brake didn't hold.
3: Okay, so you ran over yourself.
1: But it didn't hurt.
3: Sure.
1: I mean, there was no adrenaline rush. It just kind of happened real fast. I ran up, jumped into the car, started it up, and it got in different parking space. But either way, it was like, all right, well, I ran over myself.
3: Hey, you're the only person I know that's been run over.
1: Not the biggest deal in the world.
2: Yeah, I know somebody that's been hit by a car, just in like a parking lot.
3: I saw my buddy Willis get hit by a car. It's not funny.
2: That one is like legit getting hit by a car.
3: This car's going like 40 miles an hour, and this is kind of this blind turn. We're young, but everyone runs across the street, and this woman, she comes around this turn, Howard Street Bridge, as it were, and hits our buddy Willis. And Will, I mean, just flops up in the air. It's really not funny. But it knocked him out of his shoes. Willis hits the ground. And you don't normally say this. Willis had the advantage of being a heroin addict and happened to be high at the time. So he gets hit by the car. And we're like, oh, my God, because he's this crumpled mass in the street. And like a zombie movie, man, like he sits up, you know, limbs kind of flail around, jumps up. Where the F are my shoes? We grab his shoes. The lady that hit him, she's freaking out. We're like, hey, don't worry about it. He's going to be fine. He's high on heroin. He's not even feeling us. Whatever. We crash at my buddy's house. Anyway, the next day we wake up. Willis is in a lot of pain.
2: Yeah.
3: And he's like, what the hell happened last night? And we said, Willis, you got hit by a car. He's like, no, man, seriously. Like, what happened last night? I said, Willis, you seriously got hit by a car. He's like, what? He said, we're running across the street. You were tripping. We were all drunk. Car hit you. It's like, oh, my God, why didn't you take me to the hospital? All this, like, you don't have insurance and you're high on heroin. Like nobody wanted to get involved. You're going to be fine. And he was. Mm-hmm. He was eventually.
1: That's a miracle.
3: Well, didn't get run over, but it definitely got hit.
1: Well, the things I've run over in life have been all animals.
3: Well, hopefully that is the case.
1: Well, so with my, we told the story before, with my lawnmower, I ran over a bunch of little bunnies.
3: If you say rabbits, it's not as bad.
1: Well, they were pink. They were
3: still bunny.
1: They were fresh, man. Okay. They didn't have fur on them. And then I ran over a family of quail in eastern Washington who walked out in front of my car when I was going the speed limit. Probably 50.
3: Yes, going the speed limit.
2: Right, you walk down in front of your car when you're going the speed limit.
1: I didn't have time to brake. But yeah,
2: those noted speed limit driver.
1: Mm-hmm.
2: Yeah. Miles Montgomery.
1: Yeah. Speaking of running over things, Kelly Hopton Jones, she's 36 years old, stay-at-home mom of two, and she said, what started as a normal day became the worst day of my life. Hopton Jones, she is a pediatric nurse practitioner, said she was planning to drive her daughter to grab donuts before a dance performance. Her husband, Brian, and their 23-month-old son, Henry, were supposed to stay home and meet up with him later, and were waving goodbye. In a matter of seconds, our son was run over by a car that I was driving.
3: Still waving.
1: The parents left their daughter, Lily, with the neighbors and rushed Henry to the hospital, where they learned he had fractures to his pelvis, some abrasion. X-rays of his legs, chest, and neck are all normal. CT scans showed no injury to organs or his spinal cord. What stays with me is a doctor saying he is hurt, but this is something that he can recover from. A true miracle. Now, her hillside farmhouse...
2: Wait, say that again.
3: What?
2: The dad's leaving.
3: She's leaving with her daughter to get donuts. The dad and her son are going to meet them later. So as she's saying, and I believe they're both out in the driveway, or at least the kid is, waving bye, as little kids do.
2: Right.
3: Mm-hmm. And then she ran his ass over.
2: Now, it was the mom.
3: Yeah.
2: Okay.
3: Yeah, yeah, the mom ran over her son.
1: Now, she is a content creator on Instagram, all right?
2: Oh.
1: She has 65,000 followers at her hillside farmhouse. She wrote that her family is in shock.
2: What up, gang? I'm going to run over my kid today.
1: But she said she believes they're on the lucky side of a very tragic
3: What's
1: accident.
3: Up, fam? I'm going to mow my kid down in the driveway.
2: Yeah. Hey, chat. Yeah. Should I run over my own kid?
3: Live stream this.
1: But believe it or not, part of her Instagram story, and the reason that she has so many followers is because she talks about her positive parenting skills.
3: Yeah, that's the irony.
1: All these things that she does, and people follow her and take her advice on a number of things that involve her children and the betterment of her children.
3: And then she ran his ass over.
1: Yeah, with her vehicle.
3: Saying
2: that just seems tough.
3: Yeah,
2: to run over your own kid. In your
3: Absolutely.
1: So, our question: what did you sit on, step on, or drive over that you wish you didn't? 206-803.
2: I would take parenting advice from her.
3: That was my fault. Like, ma'am, you were doing well up until that point. Hello, Magnum. Welcome to the men's room.
4: Hola, cachola.
3: Hola.
4: Yeah. So. The story starts out, and we were at a Christmas party 20 years ago or so, and I was headed home, and there was it was about 1 o'clock at night. There was a bus. It was a five lane road down here in Tacoma, two north, two south in the turn lane, and there's a bus ahead of me, so I passed it to go around it because it was going slow and stopping. So I went around it, got back into the same lane that the bus was in. And I had, at the time, it was an 04 Ford that was a leveling kit. It wasn't jacked up quite high enough. And we were heading home. It was dark out. And I saw this black blob laying in the left, in the right lane, but in the left tire groove.
3: All right.
4: And I said, oh, looks like a garbage bag. So I stopped, or I hit my brakes and swerved as best I could. I hit the guy. And I said, oh, my God, was that a garbage bag? My wife turns around in the mirror and goes, well, unless it's standing up. It's like, oh, no, I just ran a guy over. And so go back there, call 911. I looked at the guy, and I could see his abdomen. I could see my tire tracks in his abdomen. It bruised with the tire tracks that I had on my truck at the time.
1: But his gut was intact, right?
4: Yeah. Okay, oh, yeah.
1: Right.
4: Oh, yeah.
1: You
4: this is the weirdest part. The police show up. I had a friend that was a cop, so I called him because it was his party. I said, hey, man, what should I do? He goes, he's joking, says, run. Like, no, I'm not running. So the police show up. Another friend that was on duty, he came over and talked to me. He goes, I got to recuse myself, so State Patrol is going to handle this. So they handled it. They got down and looked and did all the calculations, and they said, yeah, there's nothing you could do. I mean, it was dark out. I was traveling 40 miles an hour. And what happened was is he had gotten overserved, I believe, from the tavern that was right like 100 yards from where he'd passed out and fell asleep in the middle of the road.
1: Damn. Mm. Was he okay?
4: Yeah. Yeah, he lived. So here's the other weird part is my brother is a fireman for Pierce County down there. He was at the time, retired. He took the guy in the, or took him to the, in the aid car to the Good Sam down here in Tacoma or Puyallup. Mm-hmm. And the guy got up, walked out. They released him before they finished their paperwork.
1: Wow.
3: Damn. See, again.
4: Yeah, I hit about 40 miles an hour.
1: Maybe it was because it was so fast, you know what I mean? That, I don't know, the front tire lifted up a little bit, and maybe he didn't get his bad with the back one?
4: Well, I was going to drive my Honda Odyssey that night, and if I had hit him with that, I would have scraped his body up and down
1: the road.
4: That's
1: what I was saying. Yeah. Yeah, you'd have dragged him.
4: Was ahead of me, that bus would have drug him too. So the cops looked underneath my truck, and they could see, like, dirt marks removed from underneath where I ran him over.
1: Did you ever meet this guy after that? Did you ever talk to him?
4: No. Because okay. I asked the police. I said, is this guy to come back and try to sue me? He goes, no, thanks for reminding me. I'm going to write him a jaywalking ticket.
1: Oh, dang.
6: Yeah, that'll, one walk?
1: That'll keep you safe.
3: Is there Jay sleeping?
2: Jay napping.
1: What did you sit on, step on, drive over that you wish you didn't? 206-803-ROCK.
7: Tombstone in 1879 and became the U.S. Marshal of the Arizona Territory.
6: Edgar Martinez.
7: No, Steve. You got 1, 2, 3, 4 correct, and that is a loss. 9-4.
6: 9-4?
7: Good job, Suzanne. You smoked him.
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1: Our question on the So Positive Friday: what did you sit on, step on, or drive over that you wish you didn't? 206-803-ROCK. 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
1: Stick around on TV Time with Ted coming up at 5:20. NASCAR legend Kevin Harvick joining us. Which is kind of a big deal.
2: Kind of.
1: In the meantime, our question, what did you sit on, step on, or in this case, drive over that you wish you didn't? 206-803-ROCK.
2: Hello, Nick. Welcome to the men's room.
3: Hey, what's up? How y'all doing today?
1: Hola. Doing great, man.
3: Right on. So, calling about, I was about 6-7 years old, maybe. Had one of those old, swing sets in the backyard, just single swing. Went out to swing on it, and I remember specifically, it was a while ago, but I remember thinking to myself, before I sit down, I better check the seat, because I don't want to sit on a beat or nothing. Check the seat, all good. As soon as I sat down, I get a nice big pinch in my butt, and that was the first time I ever got stung by a bee.
4: Oh, on the ass.
2: So wait, you looked for bees, did not see a bee, sat down, and got stung by a bee anyway.
3: That is correct.
2: And how old were you?
3: Probably about 6 or 7.
1: Okay, all right.
2: Did you break into tears, all that nonsense?
3: Yeah, I think so. I think I cried, ran to mommy.
1: Oh, man, they still hurt to this day. You get stung by a bee, you're like, damn it. But I'll tell you what. I've told the story before. I think it was Lake 22. Did the hike, came back down. They have the outdoor state forestry service toilets.
2: Yeah,
1: which is basically just a hole in the ground, like the story we have coming up about somebody who fell in one.
2: Right.
1: I just sat down because I really had to go number two, and just did not realize how bad my boys and my cheeks were getting lit up by mosquitoes.
2: Did you not feel them at the time?
1: No, and I'm talking. I mean, 7 or 8 bites. And they all itched. They all swelled up. I mean, and on the way home, I started getting like this weird burning sensation on my butt. It's a pretty good drive, get back and forth. I'm driving. I'm like, what? Why did it, like, did I sit on, did they clean the seat with bleach or?
2: Right.
1: You know, I'm trying to think of all this stuff and get home, pull my pants down. I'm like, I just got lit up, man. And it itched for like 2 or 3 days.
4: Yeah.
1: I'd almost rather just take one bead.
2: Even bum. On your testicles, man.
1: Oh, yeah. Everything
5: you
1: was
5: didn't feel
1: down
5: them
1: there.
5: Biting, dude?
1: No. You, man.
2: I mean, but keep in mind, mosquito, you're not supposed to feel them biting. If they do their job right, you're not aware that they're doing it.
5: My experience, they don't very often.
1: No, you don't feel them.
5: Well, and it's hot, too. You're already gross in
1: there. You're sweating.
5: Yeah, that's what
2: everything about you is attractive to a mosquito at that point. You're just dangling.
5: In Miles' defense, like, you're just trying to poop and get the hell out of
1: right.
5: it.
1: Right.
5: If you got to poop
1: by the way, that's
5: one of those toilets, that's an emergency.
1: Right.
5: Situation.
1: It's also an away game and a really awkward. So I was there for a little bit longer than not. You know what I mean? I mean, it took longer than normal. So to speak.
5: Yeah.
1: Because it's in a stinky outhouse, man.
2: Right.
1: It's hot. It's sweaty. I'm sweating. I wanted it to be done quicker, but it was one of those that just took a little more time.
2: So. Right.
1: But I didn't think twice about it.
2: Of course.
5: I didn't get them on my boys or my butt, but I definitely got mosquito bites in one of those toilets at Mount Rainier.
1: Yeah. I mean, they're everywhere.
5: But that's what I'm saying. Like, at that point, that's one of those poos. You just got to get out.
2: Obviously. If you choose to use an outhouse, like, brother's got to go.
1: What did you sit on, step on, or drive over that you wish you didn't? 206-803-ROCK.
5: Also, there's no way, like, those toilets just have to be that way.
2: Sure.
5: But I was out at, what's the beach out by Ocean Shores? La Push?
1: Maybe, yeah.
5: Or, yeah. Or there's one that sounds like a fancy California town. It's not. It's cold. But I was out there in December. And even in December, having to poop in one of those toilets was still somehow just gross.
2: Yes.
5: Like, there's no stench because it's freezing, but it's still
2: is good.
5: Just terrible.
2: Yeah, you know where you are. Hello, Chrissy. Welcome to the men's room.
6: Blackjack and hookers, bitches.
2: Hola.
6: How you guys doing today?
1: We're doing great. Positive Friday.
2: Hell yeah.
6: Good Friday. Hell yeah. So I actually did not, this story, I did not, was not the one that drove over something. I was the one that got drove over. So I got hit by a truck last summer in a parking lot.
2: Last summer?
6: Yeah.
2: So,
6: yep.
1: What was the parking lot?
5: Yeah, give us a little more.
6: So I was at a music festival at the beach in my hometown and walking through the parking lot to go use the restroom before my brother's set came on and just minding my own business. Tons of people there, so not the guy's fault necessarily, but just smoking a cigarette, minding my own business, and a truck just backed over me.
1: It just backed into you?
6: Yeah.
1: Did it knock you down and keep going?
6: He didn't keep going. He knocked me down because a bunch of people were like, oh, my God. And I think I normally would have been fine, but it was a punk rock show, so I was like all jazzed out, wearing like 6-inch platform combat boots and all that jazz.
1: Okay. So,
2: how much damage did it do to you?
6: So I stumbled backwards, and what I thought was that I just rolled my ankle really bad. So I talked to the guy, whatever, went to the show and everything. And I'm like, man, this is starting to swell really bad. I'm like, I must have rolled it really bad. Maybe it's dislocated. I don't know. And, after the show was over, I'm like, oh, let's go to the bar. I need a drink, 'cause this is starting to hurt really bad. Took the boots off, put my Vans on.
2: I like your philosophy. Hey, this is really starting to hurt bad, so let's go to the bar.
1: Well, your boots probably help compress some of the swelling.
6: Probably, but it was like starting to get real tight. So I'm like, I'm just going to put my Vans on. We'll go down to the bar, get a couple drinks. I'll go home, sleep it off. It'll be fine. So the next morning, we go to the bar, and at this point, I'm having a lot of trouble walking, and I'm like, walk into the bar, and the bartender's like, yeah, I can't serve you. And I'm like, no, man, I haven't. I've had like 2 drinks before I got here. I'm not drunk, I swear to God. And she's like, yeah, okay.
2: I got hit by a truck. I'm not drunk.
6: I go outside to smoke a cigarette, and I come back in, and when I was coming up the steps to go back into the bar, I fell into the pool table because it hurt so bad. And she's like, nah, she's got to go. So my friend takes me home because I couldn't drive at this point because it's my right leg. And I sleep it off. Which I think I'm sleeping it off. So I get up the next morning out of my bed, go to stand up, and I felt like a sack of potatoes. And I'm like, oh no, this is not good. I'm like, I think I need to take myself to the hospital. This must be dislocated. So like army crawl to my car, trying to put like pressure on the accelerator and stuff to leave. Nah, that was not working. No way. So I called my mom because she had my kids, and I'm like, hey, I think I need a ride to the hospital. So she comes and gets me, and I'm like, this better not be what I think it is now at this point. So we get to the hospital, x-rays. Turns out my fibula was broken straight through.
1: Oh, wow. That's a big bone.
5: Damn,
2: man.
1: That's crazy.
6: It sucks. It sucks. So man, I'm a proud owner of a titanium plate and 9 screws now.
2: What about, how does it feel now? Because you got all the screws and all the rest of that. I mean, when the weather changes, does that affect your leg or what?
6: Oh, yeah, absolutely. It's crazy. I still have, like, weird nerve pains on the top of my foot and stuff from surgery. And let me tell you, trying to take care... So I was unable to walk or drive for 12 weeks. Let me tell you, trying to take care of, at the time, 8-year-old twins.
2: Oh.
6: When you can't walk or drive, it's something else.
1: Yeah, I bet it is.
2: How mean were you at that point? I said shut up!
6: Yeah, pretty much.
2: Yeah.
1: Well, Steve, did you read that report about the big trucks these days? Okay, so maybe 2 or 3 weeks ago, I think it was in like a grocery store parking lot or maybe a gym, but a woman basically drove her truck up a Ferrari in a parking lot that she couldn't see.
5: Right. Oh, yeah. It's like outside a mall.
1: Yeah. So, I mean, and then there was a study that said pedestrian fatalities, injuries, and all that stuff. The majority of them come from these newer big trucks.
2: Because they're so big.
1: Because they're so big, they're so tall. And, you know, typically when you hit someone with a car that's not that high lifted, there's a chance that a pedestrian could go over the top,
5: right?
1: You know, and not be smacked dead on.
2: Correct.
1: Like, you know, with a wall. Instead, you have a chance to maybe go over the top of the vehicle.
2: As opposed to just getting smashed to the ground.
1: Exactly. And the visibility is not good, so you can't see necessarily everything in front of you at that close angle.
2: Right.
1: So they're saying that is, they're trying to figure out a way to maybe install these cars, these trucks, with front-end cameras. Not dash cameras, but front-end cameras, so they can get a better view of what's going on in front of them when they're driving. What did you sit on, step on, or drive over that you wish you didn't? 206-803-ROCK.
5: I mean, some of them sometimes. Like, I don't know. Like, I fathom if you're going out, like, rock climbing, or you're driving through mud puddles.
2: Yeah.
5: Not mud puddles. Mud holes.
2: You're mudding. Yeah.
5: Yeah. But sometimes in the city, I'm just like, that can't be, like, why do you need that giant... Trump.
1: Well, I realize there's a lot of people who do construction who come in from out of town to do
5: fair. I'm talking about like the lift. Like
2: your
5: that.
2: Neighbor in the city who's got this
5: right, like that lady that ran over that like sports car. Like, she just couldn't see.
1: No, she didn't. I mean, she ran. I'm talking like her front wheels were up near the dashboard of the car.
2: Right.
1: You know, the Ferrari's so low, or Lambo, or whatever the hell it is. I mean, she basically just drove up on it like she was going up a hill.
5: Yeah.
2: Like, oops.
1: Yeah, then she gets out and it's like, oh my God.
5: I did do it in a giant.
1: I can't believe I drove over this car.
5: I did it in a giant passenger van once I was driving.
2: What'd you drive over?
5: Just same thing, kind of like that. Like there was a smaller car behind me. And I was, you know, I was 19 working a basketball camp, and I was backing it up, and I'm like, what is that? That's weird. And I pulled up, and I realized I had kind of got on the front of this car's hood.
2: Okay.
5: Yeah. Not bad.
1: Did you leave a note?
5: No.
2: You just took off.
5: Yeah, that was coaches. It was like the camp's van. I wasn't good. I'm not going down for that.
2: No, of course not.
1: Hell no.
5: It was the day all the kids were leaving.
2: I'm not taking responsibility.
5: No.
1: God, no. What did you sit on, step on, or drive over that you wish you didn't? 206-803-RIDE.
2: Didn't mean to offend you.
1: Yeah. I get hell for stealing a grape.
5: You're in your 50s. I was 19.
1: Yeah. They have a deal on grapes right now, so I had a couple the other day.
2: Eat two more free?
1: No, they're having a sale, so I figured it'd be okay if I took a couple.
2: Well, these are on sale, man.
1: Well, I mean, like, they're not that valuable now.
5: I pray to God one day somebody just...
2: Montgomery!
1: I know the produce manager. He's not going to call me out.
2: Does he know you're eating his grapes?
1: I don't know if he does yet or not. I don't know if he listens to the show. I'm only waiting for the cotton candy ones.
2: Do you buy those, or are you just going to eat them when you grow?
1: I just have a couple of them.
2: Okay. I can't wait for them.
1: No, because I really want the grapes, because I can't believe they taste like cotton candy.
2: They do.
1: It just blows my mind. So I have to.
2: So that's your excuse.
1: Let me make sure that this is still really true.
2: All right, that's it.
5: But like the QFC I go to, right? Like,
2: yeah.
5: Like they have a little bakery section,
2: mm-hmm.
5: and they put Top Pots in there. And would I just open that and just like, I'm just going to break off a little half donut here?
1: Right. No, I wouldn't do that.
5: Well, make sure the donut tastes like a donut.
1: But if they had like I think they want you to kind of.
2: I don't think they do.
1: To try it.
2: I don't think they do. Because when they do a thing called samples. Like they will have an old lady holding a tray saying, hey, come here. We would like you to try this. I don't think the food is just kind of like a.
1: I'm cutting out the middleman.
2: Yeah. And interactive.
1: Didn't you used to take like banana chips and stuff from the bulk item bins?
5: Yeah, when I was 9.
1: Right. Yeah, we'll see.
2: Yes, he was a child.
5: Yeah, right. I mean, look, I know the produce guy in the evenings. I like him.
2: Yeah.
1: Ask him if it's a big deal.
5: I you know what? I will. We chat every time. We've been chatting a lot just of soccer. Him. I'm going to go, hey, man.
2: If I come in here.
5: It just steals a
1: couple of grapes. Yes, Gray Cloud on YouTube. Yes, cotton candy grapes. They exist. Try one. Just take one out of the bag and try it at the
2: Oh, yeah, honest to God, dude. They taste like cotton candy.
1: It's amazing.
2: But buy them. Don't steal them.
5: Right, Miles. If you want to steal them, don't advise
2: them. I'm not stealing them.
1: I'm tasting them.
2: Well, I understand that. But I believe they call that theft.
5: No. I didn't have sex with your girlfriend. I was testing her out.
2: Testing her vagina.
1: I wouldn't even if they had donut holes in the case, I wouldn't take one of those.
2: I might take one of those.
1: Did you take one of those?
5: No.
1: Okay, but I mean,
2: you wouldn't take a donut hole.
5: I mean, according to Grape Guy, it's closer to the size of a grape.
2: I might take a donut hole. But I feel like that's different. Like, how can I resist that, you know?
1: Well, the bags are open with the grapes in them. They're not even sealed. They're like, here, take me. It's the same thing with a cherry tomato.
2: Yes,
1: it's not wrapped.
2: Look at all those mushrooms. I mean, they're just sitting there in a basket.
1: Yeah, just grab them. What, just to make sure you want to eat them. What did you step on, sit on, or drive over that you wish you didn't? 206-803-ROCK.
2: Hello, Doc. Welcome to the men's room.
7: Hello. Hola, guys.
2: Hola.
7: So, my friend and I, we were driving from Gulfport, Mississippi to White Sands, New Mexico because we were changing duty stations. It was my turn to drive, and it was late at night and driving on a highway going to White Sands in New Mexico.
1: Is that 10 the whole way?
7: Pardon me?
1: Is that 10 the whole way?
7: Yes.
1: Okay.
7: So what ended up happening was that it looked like somebody took thousands of bottles and threw them on the ground. So when I was driving, I hit it, and the front tire started giving out. So I slammed on the brakes, pulled off to the side, and I stepped outside to see what was going on. As soon as I stepped out.
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3: Because there's crap all over the side of his car. His dashboard's cracked, and the first thing he says is, my boys are killing me. What the hell happened?
4: So he didn't know any of this had happened?
3: Nope, he didn't know.
5: Did you keep driving with a tarantula in the vehicle?
3: Yes, I did.
5: See, that would be my first.
4: I would have a very difficult time doing that.
5: No, right? I would pull over to an exit red stop something and say, like, hey, wake my buddy up. We got to find this thing before we keep going.
4: I'm going to pull my buddy out, and I'm going to light his car.
5: I'm not having this thing crawl up my shoulder.
4: That is what would have happened. I mean, we talked to a woman years ago. She went to visit a friend somewhere in the Caribbean.
5: Mexico.
4: And was it Mexico?
5: Mexico, yeah.
4: And I think it was all. Anyway, it's hurricane season. And what we didn't know, we learned this from her, was that when a hurricane's coming, all the local tarantulas get together, form this one mass, and go for higher ground. All right, so she's in the cab, I believe it was, and she realizes, like, the cab's driving over top of all these tarantulas. And apparently her friend's house was on top of a bit of a hill, so it kind of like a steep driveway, but she's, man, there's literally tarantulas everywhere. So calls her friend to say, like, I'm down the driveway from your house, but, like, I can't get those tarantulas everywhere. And the friend's just like, look, dude, a hurricane's coming. You've just got to walk over top of the tarantulas. So we're like, well, what did you do? She's like, I walked over top of the tarantulas. I'm like,
5: pulling
4: how
5: luggage.
4: Was that?
5: She's pulling
4: like,
5: luggage.
4: It was horrible. So it's like the worst thing she's ever had to do in her life. Right. That's right. Rolling her suitcases up.
6: Yeah. Rolling the suitcases would bug me. Stomping those bastards would be fun.
4: Yeah, but they're everywhere.
6: I know.
4: It's one thing if there's one or two and you stomp. I mean, like, she said the entire ground is made of tarantula. I'm like, I would still be in that cab.
6: My issue that I worry about is driving on the highway and there might be a snake.
7: Take the on-ramp over to Franconia. And my car is low and this Canadian goose is crossing the off-ramp and I hit him. I hit him with my low car and it tumbled 1, 2, 3, 4 head over heels. And I just watched it. It was late at night and there it goes. I watched it tumble. And it just kept waddling away.
5: So it was fine. Yeah.
7: I couldn't believe it. Like, I've never hit an animal before in my life. Nothing went over heads over heels. And I couldn't believe it.
4: They are a very thick and dense
5: did it
4: animal.
5: Go, did yeah. you run over it or did it go over the top of your car?
7: I think I pushed it. I pushed it forward and it kind of did its thing.
5: Okay.
7: I don't know.
5: It did its goose thing.
4: That is weird. I just thought for sure the goose would be dead. Like, nah.
5: Did its goose thing.
6: I mean, there's enough of them.
4: Look, trying to think of a nice way. If you're going to hit an animal, a Canadian goose does not necessarily get my sympathy. Maybe that's
5: ducks
4: the best
5: do.
4: Way to put it. Ducks,
5: yeah.
4: Canadian geese are bastards because they're bastards. Like, ducks are cool. They're fine.
5: Well, they're not really. I mean, I walk by them all the time on South Lake Union. They don't mess with anybody.
4: With the geese?
5: Yeah, even if they have babies. They just kind of do their own thing. I mean, they don't, they're not in attack mode.
4: Look, man, like I said, me and Megs were basically assaulted by geese in Portland. I'm just like, they're
5: bastards. Well, you ran down to the middle of them. They didn't assault you.
4: We
5: you went
4: didn't
5: right in the
4: run to the middle, and we slowly approached them. They turned around, and basically they charged us.
6: Yeah.
4: And we ran our asses off being chased
6: by
4: geese.
6: Well, I almost got attacked by a duck once. But same thing. Like, I snuck up on the duck in the family, and then the mom duck tried to attack me.
5: Why did you sneak up on the duck family?
6: Because they were in the lake that I was in, so I put a ring around my head and then just crawled along the water.
4: That doesn't answer Miles' question.
5: Yeah.
6: Why? Wow. You know, retrospect, don't know.
5: Okay.
6: Just, I guess I wanted to get a closer view of the ducks.
5: Know. Okay. What did you sit on, step on, or drive over that you wish you didn't? 206-803-ROCK.
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1: Jackson, Florida, we go. Jacksonville, that is. Florida man accidentally shot himself in the penis when he sat down on a gun in the driver's seat of his car. Several news stations report that the Jacksonville Sheriff's Office says the man ran into his girlfriend's house on Friday after the gun discharged. She saw that he had a wound in his groin and took him to the hospital where he went under surgery. Sheriff's Office said the 38-year-old man has a previous conviction for cocaine possession.
2: Oops.
1: And may now face charges of being a felon in possession of a firearm. Worse than that, he shot himself in the jimmy.
2: In the penis.
1: Our question, what did you sit on, step in, or drive over that you wish you didn't? 206-803-ROCK.
2: Hello, Mary. Welcome to the Men's Room.
3: Hello. Hola.
2: Hola.
3: Thank you for having me back on. Oh, man. So many things. Okay, so when I was, I guess, about six, I was living in Harrisburg, Pennsylvania. Hello?
2: Yeah. We got you.
3: I'm sorry?
1: You were living in Pennsylvania? Yeah.
3: Yeah, Harrisburg, Pennsylvania.
1: I'm sorry.
4: Jeez, yeah. That sucks.
1: I know. That's terrible.
3: Yeah, it fucking really sucks.
2: Oh, yeah.
5: Once again, I was right on colors, it. Here I know are the it. Seven words I know you can't it. Say on the radio.
1: I know it. Had my finger on the button.
5: Sucker.
1: Mother,
5: and please keep those words in mind when calling. Now back to the program.
1: I'm keeping it there.
2: All right, Mary.
3: You cut me off.
1: Okay. Yeah, you can't say the F word. You can't say the F word.
3: Oh, I'm sorry. Oops, sorry. I didn't think I did, but okay. Yeah, Harrisburg sucks. Jim sucks. Anyway, I was about 6 years old. We lived on Moon Street, and there was actually an auction house across the street, which we had an auctioneer we listened to all the time. But behind the house on Moon Street, there was a... we had a lot of property and a weeping willow, but there was a whole pipeline going down the back. And so I would roam around. We were free range kids back then. I'm old, right? So, free range, I'm running around and I stepped on a broken, rusty sewage pipe. It went all the way through my foot. All the way through the top. That was the one time I got spanked by a belt by my dad. He was Scotch-Irish, born in 1929, right?
1: So you injured yourself and your dad's saying is to beat you.
3: Well, he didn't hurt me that bad, okay. You know.
1: He didn't take you to the hospital, get a tetanus shot, right. Anything like that.
2: A rusty sewage pipe.
3: Yeah, it was my first tetanus shot ever, and that hurt more than the belt, you know?
1: Yeah.
2: Oh, yeah.
3: Like, honestly, I didn't even feel the sewage pipe thing going through my foot. But, yeah, there was also a rock quarry back. So there's multiple stories, yeah.
1: Okay. All right, Mary. Mary, you have a wonderful weekend.
2: Yes, I think she will.
1: I think you got you're off to a great start.
2: Yes, I think it's a good start.
1: Pretty sure. What did you sit on, step on, or drive over that you wish you didn't? 206-803-ROCK.
2: Hello, Wade. Welcome to the Men's Room.
6: Hello.
2: Hola.
1: Hola. Wade, are you there?
6: Yes, I'm here.
1: Okay, go ahead. Yeah, we got you.
4: What's your story, Wade?
6: We would come from Paulsville, five of us buddies. We'd go to Seahawks games and, of course, overindulge ourselves in alcoholic beverages. And when we left the game one time, we were coming back down to catch the ferry dock, you head back to Bainbridge Island. And I saw my buddy crossing a planter by the sidewalk. They have these little planter areas where they got plants and stuff. And so I can run at him. He turned around, bam, I tackled him down and went. We laughed about it and everything. Next game, we came along with the Raiders game. We came back, we were even more intoxicated. Came back down there, and I was crossing that same planter. All of a sudden, I heard the footsteps coming. And I turned around, and boom, he hit me chest to chest, and down we went. And I said, oh, get up. I think took to one of my... And so he got off me, and I pulled myself off the sprinkler head. About impaled me about 3 inches. Just missed my... you know what I mean? And so I felt a little bunch of water. He goes, what's the sprinkler head? But it was just... pouring out blood, so I checked my coat, picked my coat up, wrapped it around my waist, waddled all the way up to the ferry dock, got some toilet paper, and looked down there, just massively bleeding. So I was still drunk. I pinched my butt cheeks together all the way to the ferry boat ride. Got home, they opened the van door, kicked me out into the snow or whatever, and then I got up, got home, and I went and looked in the bathroom, looked between my legs in the mirror, and I went, oh, no. So I called my old man. He comes over and looks at me and says, man, you got to go to the doctor. So we went to the doctor, and doctor was this back at the medical center. You'd have to go to the hospital. Anyway, he met me, and he said, when did this happen? I told him, Jenny, he said, you should have went to the hospital. You're going to bled out. Well, needless to say, it didn't. He said, one finger up my, one finger up the other one. Just there was no communication, so I was good to go. I take a lot of showers or a lot of baths for a couple of weeks, but other than that, that's okay. The most thing I've been bailed on.
1: And that was the last day you had an alcoholic beverage, I bet.
2: I'm guessing so. You might have recognized him as the voice of Boomhauer from...
1: I think she was like, he's just sitting right beside Mary.
2: I know. They're just passed the phone back.
4: I was like, exactly. Is something going on?
1: What what did you sit on, step on, or drive over that you wish you didn't? 206-803-RIDE.
2: Wow. That's what my uncle sounds like when I go to Texas.
4: Yeah.
2: And I just go, hey, man.
1: I bet I can understand your uncle better.
2: You can't. You can't. Until he says a meat item, because inevitably that's what he's talking about. So you hear like rib. It's like, okay, he's offering me some ribs.
4: I told you, my cousin Tim's the same way.
2: As a mumbler?
4: He's just a mumbler and talks quiet. So you got to constantly be like, what? Huh? Yeah. Oh, yeah.
1: What does it sound like?
4: Just more like, just, you know, kind of, like I don't get it.
2: Like, what are you doing? Come on, man, speak.
4: Right, and like, if you get him talking about like baseball, he'll get a little louder, okay. Right? But like, I'm
2: with still just mumbling, louder
4: right,
2: mumble.
4: Sometimes, like, you know, it's one of those things you don't want to be rude. Sorry, Miles, I got to get close to you. But like, you just got to be like, what? Right? You gotta like lean in, just like, yeah, say it again.
2: Right.
1: Clearly.
2: Speak up, man.
1: With a Boston accent?
4: No. He's from where I grew up, but just same thing. The Boston ones are loud.
2: Yeah, I say everyone in Boston's perfectly
4: loud. You'll hear
2: loud.
4: Cousin Pat. Sorry, Pat.
2: Hello, David. Welcome to the men's room.
7: Hola, gentlemen.
2: Hola.
1: Thank you for being normal so far.
7: Well, anyway, my sister and I and our friend were coming back from South Dakota on I-90, and this is early 90s. So, and we have a big 15-passenger van.
2: Bam.
7: And I don't know if you guys have ever driven I-90 through South Dakota.
2: Have not.
4: Not through South Dakota.
7: There is nothing. I mean, absolutely nothing. So I crawl in the back of the van because it's getting a little bit late. It's about dusk, and my sister's driving, and, you know, it's a big 15-passenger van. So we're hauling butt, and it starts getting dark, and all of a sudden we're weaving all over the road. And I'm thinking maybe she's getting tired. I don't know. So I get up out of the back of the van. I'm like, what are you doing? She goes, it's really windy. I'm like, okay, get out of the way. I'm driving. So I get behind the steering wheel. I start driving. I'm like, yeah, it is really windy. And now it's progressively getting darker. And it starts raining. And this is summer. So I'm like, it's raining in South Dakota in the summer. Okay, whatever. And so we keep going, and it starts raining harder. And I'm like, this is weird. And then it was raining so hard, the windshield wipers on full blast, you couldn't see anything. And I'm like, wow. And then the lightning started. And I'm like, ooh, I can see the road. How exciting, right? And next thing you know, there's hail. And I'm going like maybe 40 miles an hour, because the only time I could see the road is when a lightning strike would happen. I'd be like, oh, good, I'm still on the road. And we go for about an hour like that. And we come up to we're coming, and I see a road sign for a rest area. And it is, you could hear the van just getting pelted with these pieces of hail. And I go, we're getting off. We got to get out of this for a while. We'll let it pass or whatever. I don't know what this is. So we pull in the rest area, and there's tons of cars parked there. I'm like, oh, so look, we're smart. Well, all of a sudden, this guy comes running out to the van. He's like, come on, come on. I'm like, what? There's a tornado right behind you. I'm like, what? And so we go, and we get into the little bathrooms. About that time, you could just hear the wind, and it sounded like a freight train.
2: That is what you hear all the time.
7: Yeah, and we were so close And it was ridiculous. And so we stayed in the, you know, they have the cinder block bathrooms, and there's probably a good 30 people in this bathroom, and we're all just standing there, and it calms down, and I come out, and the windows are cracked, there's dents all over the van, and I'm like, ooh, and I'm 19 years old, I'm like, how am I going to explain this to my dad?
2: You know? It was a tornado, man.
7: I know, but still, it's like all he said when we left was, don't do anything to the van.
2: Of course.
7: I'm like, oh, okay. So anyway, but yeah, if you've ever driven through the night in South Dakota, I recommend listening to the radio, because that was a big thing, because when we got out, you could hear the tornado sirens. But, you know, this is the early 90s. We're listening to cassette tapes and music. We didn't listen to the radio.
2: So the tornado was behind you, and you guys are just blissfully unaware of this.
7: Oh, 100%.
1: Well, don't worry. Now there's nobody working at the radio station, so you would know anyway if you
7: It's true. But it was crazy. And, you know, a 15-passenger van, it's like a big giant sail. So I'd be in the slow lane, and then all of a sudden I'd be in the fast lane, and then thrown back in the slow lane. It was, highly recommend not driving around one of those things.
2: Jesus, man. Mm-hmm. I just love the fact the guy's like, there's a tornado behind you. Like, oh!
1: What did you sit on, step on, or drive over that you wish you didn't? 206-803-ROCK.
4: Especially because he'd already pulled over.
2: Yeah.
4: Right? Like, I did that on Pennsylvania Turnpike. Thunderstorm was too bad. I was like, I'll just stop in the rest area.
2: Last time we pulled over, Pennsylvania Turnpike, because the thunderstorm was so bad.
4: Yeah, in the summertime.
2: Oh, yeah. Absolutely. Yeah, you physically cannot see any. And it's the middle of the day.
4: Correct.
2: But it's almost like if your car drove off of a bridge into a lake. I mean, it's that much water. And like, dude, we got to pull over. We cannot see anything.
1: You'll hide your plane anyway.
2: Oh, yeah. For sure. Hello, Brandon. Welcome to the men's room.
8: Hola.
2: Hola.
8: You know, funny story about the last call. My dad was telling me about the time he was driving through Nebraska, and he thought he saw a rain cloud, and he was actually right next to a tornado, and it almost blew his doors off.
2: Jesus.
1: Nah, the Midwest.
2: Yeah, I know.
8: So anyways, about a few years ago, I was staying a night with my ex-girlfriend, and she woke me up and said, you know, honey, can you get me something out of the kitchen? And me being the gentleman, I woke up, said, sure. So I get out of bed. I'm barefoot. I walk outside of the bedroom door. And next thing you know, I step on something that's a little squishy. And I was like, what the hell is that? And then at that exact moment, it registered. I stepped in cat vomit. And I was just like, and then started screaming, yelling. And my ex-girlfriend's in the bedroom laughing her ass off because she knew exactly what happened. Meanwhile, I'm pretty much shouting all seven of George Carlin's favorite words because,
2: I've done that myself, ma'am. Done it myself, down in the basement. Like, can you check on the cat? She was making a weird noise.
1: Yeah, that's what I'm told. Keep your head down sometimes when you're walking just to see what's in front of you. Right. Just pay attention.
2: With pets?
1: Yesterday in Fremont, it was like three huge turds on the sidewalk. And I warned a dude who was in the corner. I was like, hey, man, there's three turds like right by your feet. He's like, oh, dude, thanks for looking out. And I'm looking at him. I'm like, man, those almost look human.
2: Yeah, they were like
1: someone
2: human
1: just
2: turds.
1: Shook one out of their shorts. Didn't even look like a dog, did it? What did you sit on, step on, or drive over that you wish you didn't? 206-803-ROD. Somebody shook a leg real quick.
4: Hey, it's got to, I mean, it could be. It's got to be just somebody not picking up after their dog.
2: There was a big pile of human ass. This was outside of a business, I'll just say, in South Lake Union, all right? So, massive pile of human excrement. And they just built all these buildings at this time. So, there's lots of medical staff, janitorial. And for 3 days, it was there. And it just blew my mind because they have cleaning crews and all this kind of thing. And I guess everyone's like, look, I'm not dealing with this pile of ass. It was kind of in an alley. So, on day four, instead of cleaning it up, you know what they did? They moved the dumpster in front of it.
1: Oh, really?
2: Yeah, the dumpster had been about 20 feet away, and I'm like, you move the dumpster to cover a pile of human ass.
4: I've been in a
2: one was going to clean it.
4: Nice place on a Saturday with some friends. Jay was there, and we're having drinks, and we're about to order, like, some snacks. And we look outside, and there was a guy just pooping in the bush.
1: Oh, man. Did you still get the snacks?
4: We did not.
1: Yeah, I was really? Going to say, we're going to cancel the food order.
4: Like, it was kind of, you're like, see him, like, kind of, and he's, like, pulling down his pants, and we're just kind of like, oh, look at this. And then it's like, oh, no. Oh, no.
1: What did you sit on, step on, or drive over that you wish you didn't? 206-803-RIDE.
4: We just left.
2: Yeah.
4: I felt bad for that bartender, but I was like, I can't stay here.
2: Right, like, ew, man, I just can't do it. I know what's in those bushes.
4: Yeah.
2: Hello, Warren. Welcome to the men's room.
9: Hey, how you doing?
2: Hola.
9: Hola, bitch, hola. Yeah, we were, me and my younger brother were going down the street that my brother used to tell us he did 85 miles an hour down. And so we were going over the crest of a hill and seeing a pair of eyes before we could stop. It was a mother skunk and a pack of her little kids.
2: Oh, man. Check out the family.
9: Oh, we were stoned and we did made it down to the end of the hill and got out and just started cracking up, rolling on the ground. What a good time it was.
2: That sounds fun.
1: Ah, murdering a family of skunks. Man, those are the days.
2: The mamas and the babies. Oh, got them all.
1: Where is that? I want a higher end bourbon now.
2: Yeah.
9: It stung so bad, we went to the car wash, and it would never take the smell off from that car.
2: No. I mean, that's the thing. It's, when we lived out in the woods, man, you knew when a skunk got hit. You get up in the morning, I mean, you just walk outside. You did not know what direction it was, but you're like, skunk got in. And it felt like it was at least twice a week. But that stink lasts about 2 weeks before it finally goes away.
4: Oh, yeah.
1: Our question, what did you sit on, step on, or drive over that you wish you didn't? 206-803-ROCK.
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2: Sham on. It is a Seattle World Cup matchup inspired. Bad Choice Friday is Iran and Egypt to get underway tonight at 8 at Seattle Stadium. So, representing the fine country of Iran, give it up for A Flock of Seagulls.
5: I love this song.
2: Representing Iran, A Flock of Seagulls in Iran.
6: Yeah.
2: Iran. Representing the fine country of Egypt, give it up for the one and only Steve Martin, ladies and gentlemen. Doing very well in the voting.
6: Yeah.
2: Steve Martin is.
5: It is a dead heat on X.
2: Is it really?
5: I'm shocked. And this is the most votes we've had on Twitter in a while.
6: It's heated.
5: Okay. It's a heated battle.
2: People love this.
6: Yeah.
2: King Tut from Steve Martin representing Egypt taking on a Flock of Seagulls representing Iran and Iran. Vote now if you follow us on X at Men's Room Live or you're watching us there on YouTube at KISW Rock.
6: Did you put your vote in?
2: Oh, I did.
6: Yeah, I did too.
2: I put my vote in.
6: I think we voted for the same song.
2: In?
5: Yeah, Flock Seagulls.
2: I went the other one. Okay.
5: Will you two attest that the Iranian pistachios are that good?
6: They are that good.
5: All right.
2: That and the saffron.
6: I thought it was all hype. I'm like, that's so stupid. How good could they be? They're ridiculous.
7: You can bring them back from British Columbia if you're careful.
6: I don't know. That's how you do it.
5: I was telling people last night, and they were like, you don't know that.
6: They are. They honestly are.
5: Yeah. One of my old bosses is married to an Iranian woman. I've had them.
2: That's what we get. That's what we want.
6: Yeah, they're seriously, they are that good. Yeah, stupid as that is.
2: Our question today, what did you sit on, step on, or drive over that you wish you didn't? 206-803-ROCK.
6: Hello, Steve-O. Welcome to the men's room.
8: Hola.
6: Hola.
8: So I live north of Spokane, Washington, and I was driving down the highway getting to work, and I was late, and I was doing about 80, and it was just a few weeks before spring break, and we had a big trip out to haul our camper over to Oregon and everything, and hauling down the road, and it's foggy, and I see something in the road, and it just looked like a little piece of road debris. By the time I got on top of it, I hit it, jumped my truck probably about a foot in the air, and I rolled to a stop about a quarter of a mile later, and then I got out and looked at my truck, and the whole front end was decimated, like the differential, all the axles were all broken. After doing some research, I realized that someone dropped a 250-pound tub of livestock mineral licks. So it was almost like frozen molasses in one of those big, giant blue tubs.
6: Oh.
8: And that was a truck that we were going to tow our camper with. Luckily, I had a good friend that let me borrow his truck for that week. But, I wound up causing $21,000 in damages to my truck.
6: Damn!
2: $21,000? That's not totaled?
8: No. It should have been, because I'm still having issues to this day with it.
2: Yeah.
8: State Farm.
6: How long have you had the truck? How long ago did this happen?
8: This is about 2 years ago.
2: Okay.
6: Damn.
2: So you basically hit like a blob of molasses?
8: Pretty much. It was, I found pieces of the sticker, like of the brand, whatever it was. And it was, it was livestock mineral lick. And describing it like frozen molasses would be the best way I could explain it.
2: Okay.
6: That is the last thing I think I would hit in my vehicle. If you gave me like a chart of things I think I would hit, that would not be on there.
8: I couldn't believe it. But, man, when I hit it, like, I kind of seen stuff, and it was almost like a little cloud. And then when I went and looked around and found, like, all these pieces, I mean, it was, like, everywhere, all over the highway, both sides, in the ditch. I even tried figuring out, like, whose truck or trailer it fell off, because he had to have noticed it. I mean, 250 pounds, that's a lot of weight.
6: I'm sure they noticed when they got to their farm, like, ah, crap.
8: I put a post on our neighbor's page on Facebook. I was like, hey, whoever left this on the highway, you can come get the pieces of it and pay for my damages.
6: Jesus.
2: Well, somebody who owns horses, probably.
6: $21,000, man.
7: Jeez, a whisk.
2: What did you sit on, step on, or drive over that you wish you didn't? 206-803-ROCK.
5: I mean, seriously? Should have reached out to the advocates.
6: Reach out to the, or mm-hmm. get rid of the truck. And because if you got that much money, put a down payment on something else. It's just...
5: That's crazy.
6: That's too much damage. Hello, April. Welcome to the men's room.
9: Hi, can you hear me?
6: We got you. We can hear you.
9: Hola. Oh, good. I haven't called before, and I'm driving and using a map, and I didn't know if it was connected. Hi, Liquor and Horse.
2: Liquor and Horse to you.
6: You say that so April. Pleasantly.
2: I know. Oh, God, Liquor and Horse.
5: Hey, Liquor and Horse. Hey.
9: Yes, so this is the most recent story I have. It's not, I wasn't driving. It was my daughter. It happened on Christmas Eve, this last Christmas Eve.
6: Tell me she hit a reindeer.
9: No.
2: She hit grandma.
9: No, unfortunately. So anyway, she was driving home from work, hit a stop sign, and then drove over that, and then proceeded to drive through a power box that was like the biggest power box I have ever seen in my life, and took out like 1,000 people's power, and we're paying for that box for the rest of my life.
2: Is it? And this was, you said Christmas Eve?
9: She's alive. Yes, Christmas Eve.
2: So you knocked out power on Christmas Eve to 2,000 people?
9: She was like, her. Yeah, and her car was directly just on top of it, and she was still in it, like, get out, what are you doing? And she's alive and fine, but oh my God.
6: How did she drive through a stop sign and onto the, like, what happened?
5: Was she texting?
9: Yes, she said her brakes went out, but her brakes, like, they were fine.
6: I'm sorry, her brakes did not go. No, that's what I told my parents too. So,
2: what's the total on that box?
9: $74,000.
2: And are you on the hook for that?
9: Yep.
6: And what are the monthly? How do they work at this at? Monthly payments, I'm guessing.
9: Yep, I pay $50 a month for the rest of my life.
2: Wow.
5: Did the neighbors know your family was at fault for ruining Christmas?
9: I don't think anyone took pictures, so that's good. I don't know.
2: What kind of car?
9: We don't live there, so they don't know us.
2: What kind of car were you, was she driving?
9: Subaru.
2: Okay. All right. Well, that probably helped. Those pretty sturdy cars.
6: Yeah, let's put that in a commercial.
2: Exactly.
6: Well, my daughter drove through a stop sign and took out power to 2,000 people on Christmas Eve. She was fine.
2: The new Outback, only $70,000.
6: Yeah.
2: What did you sit on, step on, or drive over that you wish you didn't? 206-803-ROCK.
5: Mom, why didn't Santa visit us? Somebody knocked out the power.
6: Somebody killed the power in their Subaru.
5: Couldn't see the roof.
6: Hello, Matthew. Welcome to the men's room.
10: Hi, guys.
6: Hola.
10: So, I wasn't the one driving. I wasn't even in the vehicle that ran it over. I was in Iraq in 08, and the truck in front of me swerved suddenly and hit a crush wire in the road, which led to a donkey on the side of the road, which has subsequently exploded, painting my truck, my gunner, and plastering the donkey's testicular member to the windshield of my Humvee.
6: Oh.
2: Well, that's a hell of a... Well,
6: damn.
2: I'm not going to make that joke.
6: Yeah.
2: Wow. So was that a rigged device, you believe?
10: Yes, it was.
2: Okay.
10: It was a rigged device.
2: So what did they think the donkey...
10: The worst part about this was it had been sitting there for about 3 hours in the Iraqi sun.
2: Oh, so the donkey was no longer alive?
10: No, it wasn't.
2: Okay. So they strapped the explosives to the donkey?
10: They put it inside the donkey.
5: Damn.
6: Wow. Jesus, man.
2: Oh, man.
5: That's awful.
2: I'll tell you what we'll do. No, you sure,
6: put
2: man?
6: It in a donkey.
2: I mean, it could just be on a string on the side of the road in a box.
6: You know? Wow.
2: Jesus, God.
6: But I guess the point was made, because he's like, right, we had goo all over everything.
5: Yeah. Jesus, I mean, that's man. Riding dirty or true D rider.
6: You got some ass?
5: Yeah.
6: Tap that ass.
5: But I'm glad they're fine and safe, right?
6: Yeah.
5: You'd have to imagine people... Other guys and their crew made fun of them.
6: Oh, for sure, man.
5: You guys with the donkey.
6: You guys got the donkey, yeah.
5: Yeah. That Donkey D.
6: Hello, Rob. Welcome to the men's room.
11: Liquor and whores. Positive Friday.
6: Liquor and whores. Positive.
11: All right, so mine's a twofer. I'm going to make the first one quick and the second one's good. So the first one was actually on Wednesday. I played chicken with a crow. And normally when I do that, because, you know, they're stubborn, normally they end up just getting out of the way. But this one, for some reason, did not. And I drive a Duramax diesel, and crow versus truck equals splat.
6: Yeah.
11: The funny part about this is that I was driving, and then all of a sudden I just hear a bink. I could hear its noggin just splat right off the bottom of my my front bumper, and then in my rear view I just see this giant fluff of feathers.
6: Oh yeah,
11: man. Yeah. And the first one was when I was stationed in North Carolina, and I was on my way to a range because I was with the Marines at the time. And early morning, and a deer, you know, crosses the road in front of the in front of me, and I did not have enough time to stop. So I just went, you know, Jeep versus deer, and the deer ends up underneath my Jeep, front tires go over it, and I felt the bump. And then it was about 50 yards later that finally my rear end goes bump. And then I look in the rear view, and there's just this long, long streak of red and a contorted deer carcass. So, yeah, I drugged that thing for about 50 yards before my rear differential finally popped over the body.
6: Yeah. Now, do you get out of your vehicle and drag the deer out of the road, or you just leave it there?
11: No, I was running a little bit late, actually. So there was no stopping for that. And, I mean, quite honestly, roadkill in North Carolina is a dime a dozen.
6: Yeah, sure.
11: The funny part is later on, we had another logistics truck show up. And they were, you know, I'm standing there with everybody, and they're like, "Dude, you see that splattered deer?" And I'm like, "Yeah, that was me, actually." And they're like, "Doc, you freaking murked that deer?" I was like, "Oh yeah, dude, there was no chance, no chance."
6: Man, oh man,
11: so, good times.
5: Yeah, really. Were the crows in your neighborhood?
11: No, I was coming from a job site in Bainbridge Island.
6: That's good.
11: I guess they're used to, you know, people on Bainbridge stopping for them. But, you know, hey, it's 3 o'clock. It's time to punch out. I'm going home.
5: No. I hear you. I worry so much because crows have great memories, and there's always a bunch. Yep.
6: Oh, yeah.
5: But, like, the other day I was driving out of my complex, and there was one sitting there, and he wouldn't move. So finally I just stopped and, like, opened the door and kind of was like, "Come on, dude."
6: Yeah.
5: Like, I don't want to run you over. So there was, like, two other ones on the perch. And I was like, if I run this dude over, like, they're not going to let me.
6: They're going to take you out.
5: Mm-hmm. Yeah.
6: Yep. Yeah, I have to do that with the dog, man. And the dog's gotten better now that she's not a puppy. But I'm like, do not growl, bark at, or chase these freaking crows, man. Because right. I know them, they know me, and the thing, I will take the brunt of it. So she's pretty good with them now, but they still have that look on her face like, I wish a dog would.
5: Well, remember, she used to work here, right? Leah, right?
6: Yeah.
5: World's oldest, youngest grandma.
6: Yeah.
5: But somehow, wow. I don't know. Well, that was just a joke because she always like had Tupperware containers full of food and stuff.
6: She took a 6-pack of light beer to the Gorge for a weekend and got hammered with her friends. One six-pack. Mm-hmm. That's who she is.
5: When she was walking to work, I don't know if the crows missed. Anyhow, these crows like kind of dive-bombed her once, but I think it was happening to her like every day.
6: If they do it, they're coming after you. So.
5: Yeah, and I can't imagine what she, of all people, would have done to these crows. Absolutely.
6: I do. She put tuna casserole in the microwave.
5: Yeah, that was the worst you could say about that person. Yes.
2: What did you sit on, step on, or drive over that you wish you didn't? 206-803-ROCK.
6: Hello, Kristen. Welcome to the men's room.
12: Hola.
6: Hola.
12: So I'm calling. It was actually my daughter, or about, 8 years ago. She had just gotten off of work, called me, said she was heading over to her friend's house. And about 20 minutes later, she calls, and it sounded like she was laughing, and said, "Mom, I hit a horse."
6: Oh.
12: What? And then realized she was actually being hysterical. So what had happened was she was heading to her friend's house, and they live kind of out in like dark road area. And the horse had gotten through the fence, and she came over, like crested over a hill, and the horse came running out, and she was doing 45 miles an hour on the road in a little 95 Honda Civic. And that horse came through the windshield, flipped over the back of the car. My daughter doesn't really remember a whole lot. Her car ended up off the road, right in front of a telephone pole, but she came out unscathed, and the horse did not make it.
2: Yeah, I bet. Well, she's lucky. Yeah. She's lucky that that thing didn't go straight through the windshield.
12: Yeah, exactly.
6: She'd been luckier if she didn't hit it.
12: Yeah. But it tried to, but the windshield actually kind of made a little bubble around her.
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1: A horse being dragged off of a road.
2: Yeah. All the animals to hit. You know, that's...
3: Absolutely. So, but everything worked out. But yeah, that was...
1: I mean, not for the horse.
2: Well, I know, but I'm still...
1: The horse is telling a different story.
2: You know, when you get up close to a horse, obviously the bison are the biggest, animal in North America, wild animal. But as far as just a domesticated big animal...
1: It's a big-ass animal.
2: I mean, other than a moose, or a grizzly bear, what can you hit that is that big and weighs that much? Elk is not going to be that big.
4: I've driven through the Oregon Outback. They have open range. You got to be careful not to run into a steer, like a cow.
2: Yeah, I guess you could hit a cow. What did you sit on, step on, or drive over that you wish you didn't? 206-803-RUN.
4: I wonder if her daughter can even watch the Derby.
1: Brings back terrible memories. Hello, Ben. Welcome to the men's room.
5: Every time a horse goes down.
2: Yeah.
6: Hello.
1: Hola.
6: Well, I was driving home from Winthrop one evening. We were planning on stopping at the top of the pass to look at the stars in the middle of the night on the late night drive home. And I was leaving town and ran over some little black bump that I didn't even think about until we got up to the top. And we thought, oh God, this stinks. There's some skunk outside there somewhere. And so we moved the Jeep around to another spot in the parking lot, hoping to get away from it, and realized that that little thing that I ran over was a black and white speed bump.
1: So you hit the skunk.
6: We had that scent all over the Jeep. We dug through the glove box and pulled out some incense and got that burning in the Jeep to try and kill the smell. And we couldn't roll the windows down or do anything on the rest of the drive home.
1: Yeah, that. Yeah, it's a thing. It's going to smell like incense and skunk. The thing about skunks, man, that once that stinks on you, it is bad.
2: Mm-hmm. And it stays. It's awful.
1: They sprayed our house once, and it was about a week before we could actually go back to the house just to deal with the stink. The stink was still there, just wasn't as pungent, but it was outside.
2: That's one of my most vulnerable things about road trips, just the smell of a skunk and how long it lasted.
1: Yeah.
4: Thank you. I was going to say, whenever you're driving through those areas, you could tell when you just drive by a skunk.
1: Absolutely, man. Mm-hmm. Yeah. Never any doubt about it.
2: Still to come, the exciting return of Ted versus the FCC on the way at 4:35. We got your emails on the way next to the men's room at KISW.com.
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1: Coming up, we'll drink and toast of the weekend with a shot of the day that is Bad Choice Friday. Today, a Seattle World Cup matchup inspired Bad Choice Friday, a classic matchup as Egypt and Iran get underway tonight at Seattle Stadium at 8 o'clock. So we took two of the finest representing the fine country of Iran. Give it up for a flock of seagulls.
2: I think you came to be honored to know that we're supporting them with this song.
3: This is a good song.
1: Yeah. Turn this up, Mike.
3: Reminds me of when I used to sell dope. Cocaine. Cocaine, yeah.
1: I think they were a one-hit wonder band, so to speak, I guess.
3: Were
1: they?
3: Flock of Seagulls?
2: Can you name another song from Flock of Seagulls? I cannot.
3: Well, the thing is that radio kind of screwed them.
2: Yeah.
3: That's why their second album didn't do as well.
4: I will say, I looked at Flock of Seagulls in our system, and the only thing that we have is like 13 different editions of Iran.
3: That's how good, that's how good of a song it was, Mike.
4: How good of a tune it is.
1: That's right. Representing Iran. Iran. So far away from a flock of seagulls. No, not in this case. It's Iran.
3: Yeah.
1: I'm saying it like Africa.
4: We're going back to Iran.
1: Iraq. Iran.
3: Yeah, and I watched Turkey play last night.
4: Yeah.
1: About representing Egypt. Give it up for that wild and crazy guy, Steve Martin.
5: Hell. Babylona.
1: What a tune.
4: What a tune.
5: Yeah. How if I know that light up just to see me?
2: Yeah.
5: I take all my money and bought me a museum.
3: Is that Steve Martin singing?
2: Yes. Yeah, it's him.
4: He's my favorite, the hard
1: favorite honky.
3: I was about to say he almost sounds a little got a little melanin in him, and then that line pops in. It's my favorite honky.
1: Steve Martin and King Tut representing Egypt, and Flock of Seagulls representing Iran there.
3: Hey, Thrill, Friday. Don't forget to skip that part when the lyric comes.
2: I'll sing it all the time.
1: Vote now.
3: You gotta skip it.
1: Vote now if you follow us on X at Men's Room Live, or if you're watching us on YouTube at KISW Rock, you can vote there as well. It's a tight race.
4: We're gonna kick him off Love Island.
1: Tight race.
3: Well, it's just tough. When I listen to rap music, I gotta skip a lot of lyrics.
4: Yeah.
2: You don't sing it in the car with the windows up.
3: Windows up.
2: I know what's going on in your ride, man.
3: Yep. You know what the hardest time is? Is like, if you're like, well, it happened to me once on like a treadmill at a gym.
2: You're singing out loud?
3: I wasn't singing like out loud, but I realized I was just singing along to this Biggie song pretty good. And then like, I was like,
4: anybody here?
1: Do we have time for a few emails in the men's room at KISW.com? You've got mail. You've got mail. Let's see here on the question today. What did you sit on, step on, or drive over that you wish you didn't? Guys, I drove over my cell phone, but only once. I wonder if it's still alive. Probably so.
2: You think?
1: Yeah, I mean, you drop it on a corner, it'll crack in a million places. But you can run over the Mack truck, it's fine. Guys, in 97, my brother got ran over by a Ford Escort. His girlfriend pulled him out from the car, raced him to the hospital. Doctor said if she didn't do that, he would have bled out internally. So that was right thing to do. Hola, mi amigos. Thanks for the laughs, as always. My buddy was in the U.S. Army in Bosnia, and an M1A1 tank ran over his toe.
2: Oh,
1: his foot survived, and I had to suppress the urge to ask him if he called a tow truck. That from Matt in Rochester.
3: Damn. Another good reason to cheer for the USA next week.
1: Guys, I too ran over baby rabbits with a lawnmower, 12 years old. Thought they were wood chips, 55 now. Still feel horrible. It's just so long ago that happened to me.
2: It's not stuck in your brain.
1: It's a memory I'll always have, but I mean, like, I didn't mean to.
2: Well, no, you didn't mean to.
1: Yeah. Mm-hmm.
3: I mean, most killers put it out of their head.
1: Try to.
2: So they move on.
3: You got to move on. And you did. You found those birds.
1: Guys, I've texted him before. I have a lawsuit, so I can't say my name or give too much information, but I'm sure the guy that ran over with his jacked up truck wishes that he didn't run over me. 6 weeks at Harborview. Damn. Someday I hope to be able to tell you the whole story in person. I still go to your events. I'm the one with the cane. Here's another one. I hit a deer.
2: It doesn't really narrow it down,
3: there's a
2: man.
3: Few canes at our events.
1: Hit a deer on the way to Montana listening to your show. I blame Miles for making me laugh. Thanks for that. Another Montana. In Montana, looking for a wife's family at a boot hill, the ground gave way and my leg went into a shallow grave and broke the wood. I jumped out and will never go through a gravesite again.
2: Oh, dude. That is...
3: Wow. That guy, I mean, you're probably cursed.
2: Ooh.
1: Broke through a casket.
4: Why are you walking through a doggone graveyard anyway?
1: Should be a little bit farther down.
4: Yeah.
2: I just wouldn't think I would plummet into a grave if I'm doing so.
4: I get it, but you don't walk over people, man.
3: People go to cemeteries.
4: They do, but you don't walk over people.
2: Yeah, you try not to.
1: Well, you do.
4: You try not to.
3: Yeah. Well, I mean, like the ones I grew up with, it's just a little thing on the ground.
2: Yeah.
3: So, in theory, you are walking over where their bodies would be. You just hope they...
2: That's true. If you're at the gravestone, you're probably standing on top of them, telling them that you respect them.
1: I jump on top of my grandfather all the time. I went for... that's what our thing was, man. He would put me on the bed. I'd jump up and down the bed. He'd take the pillow, knock my legs out from under me. I thought it was the greatest things ever. So every time I go to his grave, I jump up and down on his grave.
4: You literally go and you jump on your grandfather's
2: grave?
4: Okay.
2: It's going to be haunted. Exactly. Stop.
1: Walk it off,
3: still doing it, buddy. I mean, you have a legit reason. But mm-hmm. if I saw you in there, I think you're insane.
2: Sure.
3: You must hate that dead guy.
1: Guys, I went for a walk in that big Tacoma Park with my crutches and leg boot and got a used needle between my toes. Luckily, the plunger saved me. One time when I was 8 years old, I was watching the Sky Play, a guy play on his dirt bike, I guess. What's this Sky Play? I'm assuming autocorrect. And stepped on a hornet's nest. Got stung 126 times.
2: Damn.
1: Guys, I hit a donkey once in Iraq. It did not get back up. It tried to, and then just laid back down. Poor guy. Hit him with a 7-ton. So he's toast for sure.
2: At least he didn't explode.
1: When I was 6 years old, stepped on a baby rattlesnake. My parents drove me to the hospital. By the time we got there, my foot was pretty swollen. But the anti-serum hurt so bad once they stuck it in my foot. And one more. Just before my ex-wife and I had to put our 16-and-a-half-year-old dog down, one night we woke up and she was going to the bathroom. The dog was asleep on the carpet in front of the bed. She slipped and fell into a pile of poop. No. At that point, for many, many, many months of realizing it was time, we realized in that moment it was in fact time. Lucky for me, I landed to clean up the poop, not clean up my ex-wife. Good times. All right, do we have time for a couple birthdays here? 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
3: Dip responsibly.
1: Old Bacholas. I request to wish my daughter, Elizabeth, a very happy 22nd birthday. How about a Leroy Jenkins and Coach Ted telling her that anxiety does not rule you. You rule anxiety. Thank you guys for all you do. Your show is the highlight of the day. That from Eric and Elizabeth in Portland, Maine.
6: Let's do this. Leroy Jenkins!
1: By the way, Portland, Maine, great, great city. Almost cussed.
2: Really?
1: It's awesome. Some of the best lobster rolls I've ever had in my life.
2: Well, okay.
1: The bars are cool.
2: That's fair.
3: I've never been there. I heard it's awesome.
1: It's a really cool downtown area.
3: All right, Elizabeth, first of all, happy birthday. Now, look, anxiety can get a lot of people, all right? And sometimes it might get there, whatever. But your dad's right, man. I think next time you have a little anxiety about something, you just think in your head, anxiety, you're a bitch. I'm tired of dealing with you. And maybe press your tongue to the top of your mouth. Clear your mind a little bit. Then try some breathing techniques. Remember, anxiety, you's a bitch.
1: Good afternoon, fellas. Today's my brother from another mother, Leo, a.k.a. Leroy, a.k.a. Goose's birthday. Please help him celebrate with some wedding puke, an owl hitting the window, and the captain explaining why Fireball is filtered through the Wendy's mascot's to give it that extra cinnamon flavor. Thank you guys for the awesome show. That from Dean.
7: Ahoy there, and happy birthday. Let me clear up a couple of misconceptions about your Fireball. It is, in fact, filtered through red pubic hair, but it's not Wendy, it's Ronald McDonald. He calls his penis the cinnamon stick. On a side note, you might want to know that if it were Wendy, you would know it tastes like saffron. Crunch berries.
1: And finally, for the birthdays, guys, could you please wish my patient, amazing, and handsome schmuck of a partner, Jakey Boy, a very happy birthday.
7: Jakey Boy.
1: Can I get a fish sandwich, a Leroy Jenkins, Coke Ted advice on turning 45, maybe some dad jokes from his darling Manders, who did not forget to write into the men's room this year. Thanks, guys. That from Amanda.
8: A fillet of fish sandwich.
6: Let's do this. Leroy
3: All right, man, turn of 45. Coach just turned 45 last year. You know what Coach did? A little bar crawl, all right? But we're 45. We're not doing, like, 12 of them. We're going to do 6. You got to limit everybody to a beer or a shot at each one, or you might get stuck and have a home base everybody can go back to and meet you up. But, man, 45's good. We're halfway, we're not 40, but we're not 50. Keep that in mind.
1: Okay. Dad Joke Friday. Get rid of them all. As well. Here come all the dad jokes we got. Guy, a man goes to a dermatologist with a rare skin disease. The doctor says, you should try a milk bath. No. So the guy goes to the grocery store, tells the dairy manager he needs enough milk to take a bath. The guy says, you want to pasteurize? He says, nah, man, just up to my chin. All right. Chicken pot pie. Three of my favorite things. Saw a guy smoking in church on Sunday.
2: Oh, yeah?
1: So shocked, I dropped my flask. Did I tell you guys I took part in the sun tanning Olympics?
2: No.
1: I took part in the sun tanning Olympics.
3: Did you get burned?
1: I got bronze.
2: Oh, yeah.
1: Yeah. Uh-huh. Couple more. You wanna?
3: Yeah, yeah.
1: Had a guy ask me, are you that radio guy who always brags about weird stuff?
2: Oh, yeah?
1: I said, no, I'm the guy who takes the longest showers in Seattle.
3: That's dumb.
1: If you spit your gum out in space, will it orbit?
3: Ooh.
1: Couple more. Why not? I was at the butcher and I noticed he was working alone. I said, what happened to that guy, your assistant? He says, I fired him. I said, what happened? He said, he kept putting his willy in the bacon slicer. I said, what did you do with the bacon slicer? He said, I fired her too. And finally. Finally. I once farted so loud that everyone in the grocery store ducked.
2: Oh, yeah?
1: Interviewer says, okay, so what's your weakness?
3: Yep.
1: All right, guys, here you go. Happy, happy, happy birthday. Happy, happy, happy birthday. Happy, happy, happy birthday to you, to you, to you.
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1: Oh, thank you, Bob. A couple extra emails. Let's see here. It says, you guys asked people a few weeks ago, catching up here on the Odyssey app, the most memorable thing that happened at work, and you tried to guess the job. So I had to help an ex-porn star, one Asia Carrera.
2: Oh, yeah.
1: Did we have her on the show?
2: I think we did.
4: That's Asa Akira.
3: No, Asa Akira.
1: Okay, Asia Carrera, a different person.
2: Sorry.
1: Had to figure out how to wear a colander in her driver's license photo in St. George, Utah. She was successful and has a colander on her head on her license. She is an atheist and a member of the Church of the Flying Spaghetti Monster, which allowed her to wear it as a religious statement.
2: Aha.
1: I was a house cleaner. She was fun but crazy. Lots of memorabilia around the house of her porn star days. Love the show and stay beautiful. That from the lovely Katie.
2: Huh. Okay.
1: That's interesting.
3: That, and what was it? Asia Carrera?
2: Yeah.
3: She's a lawyer now.
2: Really?
3: Yeah.
2: Damn.
3: Because I saw this email and I was like, let me look her up. I did recognize her as a porn star.
2: Yeah.
3: But, right? I was like, huh?
2: She's a lawyer now.
3: She has a law degree.
2: Okay.
3: Right. I don't know if she's a practicing lawyer.
1: And this email goes back to our Smash charity auction.
2: All right.
1: For Seattle musicians' access to sustainable health care. One of the items on there was you could bid on a burger that you get to build at Little Woody's.
2: Right.
3: Oh, okay? Yeah.
1: Now, the guy won, and he gave us permission to do the burger on his behalf, and we could name it after us, whatever we want.
2: All right.
1: It's like, you guys do the burger, whatever. So, just so you guys know, I have been in contact with the people at Little Woody's. It's in the preliminary stages. We're working on something. Still getting through a couple different questions. Last one I said was, can we do three individual sliders?
2: Yeah.
1: Like a three-slider meal. You pick one, I'll pick one, and Steve pick one.
3: I still think you should just do it, man. You were the most fired up about it. Like, I don't mind.
1: Well, if they don't have the sliders, we'll have to do a burger based on everyone in here's general preference, so to speak. Okay? But this one says, on the subject, boo bitches, I'm emailing in hopes Miles did not win the bid for the Little Woody's burger. A couple days ago, you were all talking about what your burger would be. And Miles had a strong point about putting all the fixins on the bottom.
3: Fixins.
1: Until I put that theory to the test last night. I made a burger, put all the fixins on the bottom bun, just a regular sesame seed Franz bun, and every bite, it pushed everything out the backside, like I was eating on a ciabatta bread. So I think I'd rather eat Thrill's Bitch Burger than Miles's. Thanks,
2: the Bitch
1: guys.
2: Burger.
1: And love the show.
2: You know, I would gladly name it the Bitch Burger. Like, why do you call it? Because there's nothing there. There are no lettuce. There's no tomatoes. There's no pickles.
3: Mm-hmm. I had a burger last night with lettuce, pickles, onions.
2: No.
3: And, like a fancy mustard.
1: How was it?
3: Actually, it was delicious.
1: Was the hot dog better? Just a plain old hot dog?
3: I didn't have a hot dog.
1: You didn't?
3: No.
1: Because sometimes I'll make a burger and it's like awesome that I just have the plain ass hot dog that I'm making with it. I'm like, man, that plain ass hot dog is pretty good. Just
2: sometimes, yeah, man. They really are.
3: My buddy Phil was being lazy. Yeah, Phil, where were the hot dogs?
1: All right, I think it's time that we go back in time to the last time that we played Ted versus the FCC. So if we could, let's go back in time.
3: Time. The fun king brought an old dusty clock, but he said, the clock rings lock. So the sofa king bought grease for the funky rings to release. With the grease upon the ring, slip the clock ring for the king.
1: Three times fast.
3: The fun king bought an old dusty clock, but he said the clock rings lock. So the sofa king bought grease for the funky rings to release. With the grease upon the ring, slip the clock rock for the king.
1: One.
3: The fun king bought an old dusty clock, but he said the clock rings lock. So the sofa king bought grease for the funky rings to release. With the grease upon the ring, slip the clock rock for the king.
1: Two.
3: The fun king brought an old dusty clock, but he said the clock rings lock. So the sofa king bought grease for the funky rings to release. With the grease upon the ring, slip the clock ring for the king.
1: Oh.
3: The Yanks are coming.
1: Right. Let's do it again.
10: And now. Everyone's favorite daytime game show, where one person could lose $325,000 and their job, or win, and walk away with nothing. It's time for Ted versus the FCC.
1: All right. Tennis says, rock on, bitches, and boo. Fridays are my hit and miss days on being able to listen to you. So if you ever use this, please email me the segment if you don't mind. Thanks in advance, and rock on, bitches. That from Virginia James.
2: Virginia.
1: So we're going to send him a...
2: we get right on that.
1: We're going to send him an email and let him know that we actually finally used this one.
3: Yeah. All right.
1: It's just hit and miss days, right?
2: Yeah.
3: Some days are hit and miss for us.
2: Sure.
1: Okay.
2: For sure.
1: And we've never done this one. It's a brand new one, really. Just had it in the pile for a while. And it goes something like this. Rick Sutter, the horrible duck sitter, took his sick duck to the vet, where he had his duck sicked by a dog. The way we do Ted versus the FCC,
3: damn.
1: I'll just say that one time through, then three times fast.
2: I had a dog, huh?
3: Yeah. I had a dog. Jesus Christ, man.
11: All right.
3: Rick Sutter, the horrible duck sitter, took his sick duck to the vet, where he had his duck sicked by a dog.
1: Three times fast.
3: Rick Sutter, the horrible duck sitter, took his sick duck to the vet, where he had his duck sicked by a dog.
1: One.
3: Rick Sutter, the horrible dick sucker.
1: Oh! Why are you horrible if you do that? I think you're a wonderful person.
2: He's just not good at it.
1: It should never be known as a negative if you do that.
3: That's.
1: Yeah, give me that thing. We're going to use it again next time.
3: That was a hard one.
2: It's horrible.
1: Yes, it was, apparently.
3: We need to find this Rick fella.
11: Oh, no.
3: Relieve some tension.
1: Okay. Ladies and gentlemen, coming up on the program, NASCAR legend Kevin Harvick joining us for TV Time with Ted. And we got the shot of the day coming up at 5:08.
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1: Oh, so much show coming up. NASCAR legend Kevin Harvick joining us for TV Time with Ted. Shout of the day coming up at 5:08. Headlines on the way at 5:50. In the meantime, headlines mic's not working.
2: Thank you, Miles.
1: Yeah.
2: This is exciting, too. This is fun.
1: Well, we have Kevin Harvick coming on. Whatever you say doesn't matter.
2: Just you talked up everything else out there. Yeah. And then as soon as it gets to my segment, all of a sudden, we have
3: how many NASCAR races have you won? He's got titles. Mike. He won a Daytona.
2: Wow. Why did he just replace my segment with it then? Damn it.
3: Wow. Okay, we got to make sure that we hit the shot.
2: Thank you, Miles. There's a bill pending in Michigan that would ban employers from contacting employees about work-related matters after hours.
1: Good. Okay.
2: Now, some of that is a little bit dependent. It's not so much they're banning a widespread. It's kind of, they're a little bit more stringent. I'm like, no, you don't get to talk to them about that.
4: You don't need to bug us.
2: Right.
4: I'm done.
2: Right.
4: Save it for tomorrow.
2: If there's something pressing, if there's something like, oh my God, it's on fire, you can still reach out to them and get a hold of people. But for the most part, no.
3: It can all be done within work hours.
2: Right.
3: Like even here, right? I fathom if a station's off the air,
2: we get it.
3: Right. That's kind of a different thing. But for a lot of stuff, it's like, just because you don't have a life outside of work.
4: Right.
3: Like, I'm with you. Like, I see people all the time, like, oh, I got to take care of this. I'm like, dude, it's...
4: No, you don't.
2: It's Saturday nights.
3: Right. Or it's like 7 p.m. on a Friday. Or, like, I'm just like, that's...
4: Yeah.
3: People need a normal... You need life, too.
2: Yes. You absolutely do. According to a new study, 5 million veterans have used magic mushrooms, LSD, or MDMA.
4: I read that today.
2: I'm not shocked.
4: Yeah. Prescribed, or they've just used them?
2: I think it's a mix of both.
4: Okay, all right.
3: Some veterans have eaten marijuana-laced cookies without realizing it.
2: Well, have they?
4: How did that go?
3: I heard the story.
4: Okay.
3: I wasn't there, but they're strong cookies. I generally kind of shy away. Yeah.
2: Fun.
3: I think that was one of those ones you don't want to freak somebody out and be like, oh my God, you ate all that?
4: Yeah. See where he goes.
2: He just took a nap.
4: Oh, yeah.
2: Stanford researchers used AI to generate a burger recipe optimized for taste, sustainability, or nutrition.
3: Or?
2: I think they made, several different recipes.
1: How does it taste?
4: That is the real
1: thing. All you got to do is give the burger to someone, and do they agree?
2: They did. They tested it with several different test subjects, if you will, and it basically beat out the sandwiches.
4: All right.
2: Yeah, they were loving it. It makes sense.
1: I went to Loretta's last night with my kid and her boyfriend. Man, that's still a good hamburger.
4: Yep. God,
3: that's so good.
1: As soon as you bite into it, you're like, I forgot how good this is. I'm going to cry.
3: It's amazing.
1: Oh, my God.
3: I don't want
1: amazing.
3: An AI hamburger. I want a guy back there that maybe's done some time. Spent his life.
4: Well, but he's still got to
3: figure out burgers.
2: Yeah. Still got to do it right.
3: I don't need machines in my burgers, dude.
2: Machine burger. Put your thinking caps on, Jen. It's time for the Merriam-Webster Word of the Day. Thrill, you currently hold the record. You got two days in a row right
4: now. That's how smart we are.
2: This is a noun brought to you by the letter S, and I give you guys a 50% chance of success on this one. It's a formal word that refers to a relationship between two people or groups that work with and depend on each other.
4: Symbiotic.
2: Close enough, symbiosis is
4: all
2: the
4: right.
2: word.
4: Well done. You're giving him that?
2: Three. You wouldn't?
4: What did you have?
3: No, I'm with Miles. It's not right.
4: Oh, yeah. Okay. Right.
2: Not surprised. He was the only one that didn't crap on my segment because we got such big stuff coming up next.
1: An S word? I would have said, succinct.
2: Succinct, okay. Right. And you'd have been wrong.
1: Yeah.
3: I would have said symbiotic.
1: Ted, you'd have been right.
4: Yeah, you'd have been so right.
2: You'd have been right enough.
3: Yeah.
2: You'd have been right enough.
3: I get to go first.
1: Jumped over and gave it to him.
4: But wait, you said you'd say symbiotic.
3: God damn it, I
4: screwed
3: it up.
4: But the word was symbiosis.
3: Uh-huh. That's what I was going
2: to
3: say.
2: Hey, yeah. I still would have given it to you, Ted. It'd have been yours.
3: Yeah.
2: A study found that dogs with cognitive decline take shorter steps.
1: They did a study on this.
3: Yes. They don't know where they're going.
1: Can we control some of this money?
4: Apparently not.
1: Because studies are funded basically for the most part through grants.
2: Sure.
4: Which is typically tax dollars.
1: So can we just have like a filter on where some of our money's going?
4: Peanut butter is sticky.
2: But it did get me to start thinking about how big a step is my dog taking. He is getting slower.
1: Well, he's a little dog.
4: Sure.
1: So his gait's going to be different.
2: Right, but I think they start taking shorter steps. I think as they age.
4: So if you're a corgi, you just stop walking.
1: Well, it's more about the speed. It's more about the speed. It's the same with humans. They say the more you slow down walking, that's a lot. It says a lot about your health.
2: Yeah.
1: So the quicker you walk, the better off you are. So it's not as a matter, even if you take short steps.
4: Yeah.
1: It's just how fast are you moving?
2: Yeah, true enough. He's still moving okay. I think he's moving slow now just because he's a jerk.
3: He's like, I'm just taking my time.
1: Well, also dogs like to smell things.
2: They do.
1: You know, you got to let them do that.
4: Yeah. Every single blade of grass.
3: I just assume everything that gets older takes shorter steps.
4: Generally.
3: Yeah.
2: Yeah.
4: Car goes slower. People go slower. Animals go. I mean, there's a reason in a lion's. They're going to hunt, like, go to the young ones or the old ones. You know why? Because they're slow.
2: Because they're the slow ones.
3: Yeah, my mom takes smaller steps. And I forgot. Happy birthday, Mom.
4: Oh, was that today?
1: Today?
2: Is that today, dude?
1: It was yesterday.
4: Oh! Yesterday.
1: You can't tell. You can't wish her happy birthday.
2: No.
3: I know.
2: It's too late.
3: I know.
2: Did you text her?
3: What's that?
2: Did you text her?
3: Oh, no. I talked to her and stuff.
2: Okay, good.
3: I just didn't email Miles like I should have. Mm. I was like, I'll remember.
1: What do you think she would have wanted from the...
2: What she would have wanted
1: the, from the bank
2: from
1: over
2: the,
1: there.
2: From the bank.
3: No, my dad probably. Your penis is too small.
1: Well, she got it.
2: There you go, Mr.
3: Actually,
2: Smith.
3: She had a big day yesterday. I went to some Italian restaurant that serves like a 1 pound meatball.
1: She didn't get the garlic knots, did she?
3: No.
1: Okay, thank God.
5: It's time to take off the leash.
3: You know what? She lives in Catonsville. I mean, she's not that far from Baltimore.
4: That's true.
2: According to a new study, millennials entered their college age with higher maturity fears than other generations.
3: Higher what?
2: Maturity fears. They're afraid of getting into adulthood and getting older, and they're afraid of what's coming at them versus being inspired versus being
1: because the adults
2: confident.
1: In their lives. Because of us.
2: Exactly.
1: Seriously.
3: It's like there's no job market that we're going into. We're in financial debt.
4: Everyone's fighting. I mean, it's
3: like, bad.
4: Sure. It's not like we're giving them like this big glowing thing to look forward to right now.
2: Well, and the big thing that keeps coming up with millennials is we're very much focused on kind of maintaining childhood. We love to reminisce. We love nostalgia.
4: Sure.
2: We're huge on it. So I started wondering, honestly, I thought in motion at that point. I was like, is it just because we had such a bomb childhood that we didn't want to let it go? We grew up in the 80s and 90s, dude. We grew up and found ourselves in like the greatest time in this country to be alive so
4: I agree.
2: Far.
4: I think we definitely had it better as far as your childhood goes.
2: Right.
4: But also...
2: economically speaking, you know, the generation ahead of us was able to go out there and just dominate the working world and go and the money was flowing everywhere, but the entertainment was fantastic.
4: Yeah.
2: The TV shows were great. The music was awesome. The movies were sick. The
4: and
2: culture
4: was
2: fun.
4: Anger,
2: yeah.
4: Right? I think that has a lot to do with it. Just the world around you, everyone was, you know, even if you had a crummy life, just the world in general seemed like a more hospitable place.
2: Yeah.
4: And you wanted to move out.
3: And companies didn't have rights.
2: Yeah.
4: Yeah, exactly.
3: I mean, there's just some massive decisions that happened in the 90s that just really changed a lot of stuff.
2: Mm-hmm. When it comes to gluten-free baking, the secret ingredient that they've been waiting for just might be Brazilian seaweed.
4: Naturally.
1: Well, seaweed's good for you.
2: Gluten-free baking. They're going to start putting Brazilian seaweed in it to see if that doesn't...
3: I mean, I'll eat a seaweed salad, but it's got, like, soy sauce. Can't imagine using seaweed for sweet.
1: God, I love a seaweed salad.
4: Mm-hmm.
2: I don't know that
4: even
2: I
4: have
2: a
4: seaweed salad.
1: Awesome.
2: I just consider that sushi.
1: Get it at Din Tai Fung. You'll love it.
4: Yeah.
2: Ooh.
1: It's very
2: okay.
1: good.
2: I
1: they're
2: like
1: not, they're not very big. They're just a little cup.
2: Gotcha.
1: So it's not like a plate or a bowl.
2: Sure.
1: It's just a
2: not a big
1: bit.
2: Green leaf salad.
1: Yeah. No.
3: Also, try to use it this weekend as an insult. What's up, seaweed salad?
4: Mm-hmm. We do have one employee that we call Bag of Lettuce. I'll tell you off air.
3: Here?
4: Yeah.
3: Okay.
4: Yeah. I mean, just...
3: Lettuce.
4: I don't know exactly what it is, but when you say who it is, somehow it makes sense. You're just like, yeah.
1: 3 days in the fridge is going bad.
4: Yeah. Just kind of loose. And, yeah.
3: Jesus.
4: So we call them Bag of Lettuce.
2: I'm excited now. I want to know who this is. Who? A new study suggests that birth control hormones may trigger emotional eating. What do you know? It's screwing with your hormones, and it triggers a little bit of emotional eating.
4: Yeah. Yeah.
2: Goodness gracious, guys.
1: Think about pregnancy.
4: Just showed my equipment. Doesn't this somehow make sense?
2: I can see it.
4: Yeah.
2: I can see it.
4: It's not even really like an insult. It's just kind of like,
2: no, that's right.
4: It's just kind of what you remind me of.
2: You're just a bag of lettuce, aren't you?
4: It's kind of loose leaf, you know.
2: They kind of look that way.
4: I mean, yeah, that's what I'm saying.
3: Shredded iceberg.
4: Yeah,
2: yeah, that's right. Fresh Express. Oh, jeez. Ted, what is the day, buddy?
3: Today is National Hot Dog Day.
2: You're going to like this. It's Tropical Cocktails Day.
3: Oh.
5: The men's from Top All 10. Right. The men's from Top 10.
1: It's also a National Take Your Dog to Work Day.
2: Is it really?
1: Yeah.
2: I didn't see that on Check a Day. Oh, yeah, it is. There it is, right there next to it. Mm. I was distracted by the Tropical Cocktails Day.
1: No, we were just hoping employees would show up.
3: Yeah, yeah, where's your dog, though?
1: Did they just drop the dog off?
4: She's working.
1: Come back home.
4: I know.
1: That's the thing.
2: You just have a whole bunch of dogs running around his office.
1: Around like, yeah, you go, man. I'm not. I don't go on Friday.
2: Damn it. So I went and looked up
1: Feel Good Friday.
2: What the 10 best tropical drinks are.
1: Feel good with my dog.
2: Yeah. There it is.
3: I feel great. I'm not here.
1: Yeah, no.
2: Yeah, right.
1: But you do.
2: What would you guys say if you were to get a tropical drink? If you were to get a tropical cocktail of whatever kind, what would be your number one go-to?
3: Jungle Bird.
2: A Jungle Bird. What is in a Jungle Bird?
3: I believe that is light rum, dark rum, a lot of crushed ice, and some type of juice.
2: Okay.
1: The one I had was Bacardi rum, watermelon juice, and maybe lime or lemon squeezed in.
2: Gotcha. Okay.
1: That was. I love watermelon. So I'm like, this is awesome.
2: All right, Steve.
4: I don't know, man.
2: I know you're mostly a beer and whiskey type of guy, but
4: like, okay, give me a Corona and a chilled whiskey.
2: Okay.
4: I mean,